0: disagreed on so much but could still head to the pub for a beer afterwards.
1: New Zealand Steel is now producing some of the world's lowest carbon steel, almost halving emissions. The Glenbrook Electric Arc Furnace has produced its first commercial steel 2 years after breaking ground. The government poured $140 million into the project, which reduces the coal used to recycle scrap steel by half. Chief Executive Robin Davies says developing the furnace is a great step.
2: Over 1 million hours of construction effort, and we've built a world-class asset that secures the future of steelmaking in New Zealand.
1: And Iran is insisting the US meet its demands if it wants the Strait of Hormuz reopened. It's been negotiating a temporary deal with Oman, saying it'll only take effect if the White House ends the war and promises to never threaten Iran again. The US must also pay damages, lift sanctions, and unconditionally release frozen assets. Former Trump Defense Secretary Mark Esper told ABC News these demands are ridiculous and should be rejected.
3: It shows that they believe they have the upper hand, they believe they are winning, and they are emboldened. And that's what we're up against right now after, 5.5 months of conflict.
1: I'm Max Toll. That's Newstalk ZB News with Fisher Funds, New Zealand's most trusted KiwiSaver provider.
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5: Newstalk ZB Sport All Blacks coach Dave Rennie has revealed what he took out of the Springboks' latest test before their four-match series starts in 13 days. South Africa were unconvincing in a 17-10 win over Argentina in Buenos Aires.
6: I think 81 kicks in the game. Yeah, and I think the Argentinians did a really good job defusing their kicking game, and I guess what we saw we expect to see. They've had to put a pretty strong side out in the field, but they've got more ammunition to come back.
5: Ricky Stewart has unleashed on Raiders team member Corey Horsburgh after Canberra's 30-24 loss to Newcastle, which all but confirms they'll miss the playoffs. Horsburgh was cited for a slap on Dane Gagai with 6 minutes to go, while deep in Knights territory. A Raiders penalty was overturned and the forward sent off for the remainder of the game. Stewart says the manner of the defeat has been plaguing his side.
7: Well, that's exactly what I said to him after the game. We lost the start of the season because we were self-entitled and undisciplined, and we lost the opportunity to still then continue on
5: Dame Lisa Carrington has recalibrated her view about whether being a mum and an elite athlete is possible. New Zealand's most decorated Olympian and her husband Michael are expecting their first child next month, but the 2028 Olympic Games still remain her competitive goal. Carrington's taken inspiration from other women who have balanced the roles.
8: I actually still want to do sport. It's an amazing career, and I want to be a mum. And so, I know that there's so much uncertainty in this space, but I would love to just continue and come back, you know, do both the best I can.
5: Scott McLaughlin has finished the best of the New Zealanders in seventh at IndyCar's latest race in Oregon. Championship leader Alex Palou was the winner. Motorsport with CRC Lexstop stops leaks fast. Minnesota Lynx guard Kayla McBride has broken the WNBA basketball single-game record for three-pointers, making 10 from 14 attempts at a victory over the Dallas Wings. She finished with a career-high 43 points. I'm Adam Cooper. That's Newstalk ZB News and Sport 2:05 past 12. The hour is next.
4: Newstalk ZB Wellington, time saver traffic.
9: 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A little while ago, we had traffic lights which were having some repairs. This was at the Kennedy Good roundabout, and it was affecting traffic in the right-hand lane, though they should be fixed by now, and hopefully those traffic lights are working again. Otherwise, usual flows across the region. 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
4: Weather with Tommy's Real Estate, Wellington's market leader.
1: Should be mainly fine today in the capital. Possibly some light drizzle at times this afternoon, but again, mainly fine. Some southerlies rolling through this afternoon. Tomorrow, a little bit of cloud and drizzle to start the day, clearing to fine around lunchtime into the afternoon. And then Wednesday looks just sort of partly cloudy with nor'easterlies, again, mainly fine. Currently 14 degrees in Kapiti, Upper Hutt, Wainuiomata and Lyell Bay, 15 in Porirua, a standout 16 in Lower Hutt, and 15 degrees in Wellington City.
4: Everything you need to know. News, sport, business, rural, entertainment, opinion, all in 60 minutes. It starts now. The Hour with Matt Heath and Tyler Adams. 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

0: terms of climate resilience. Well, one of the questions is, how will this be paid for?
1: This is funded by our tax on the super rich.
0: And that's a tax that Labor doesn't seem too keen on, but we are, as I've just said, still waiting to see its fiscal plan. Meanwhile, National's Tama Pōtaka, though, told TVNZ this government's co-invested more into marae alongside iwi and hapū than any government in New Zealand's history. They're also questioning how this would be funded. Quite a significant spend there.
2: Yeah, absolutely. That's going to be an interesting one to see what Labor says. And finally, Winston Peters is open to a potential lifeline for the Moana Pacifica rugby team.
0: The Foreign Affairs Minister keen to consider a potential revival of Moana Pacifica. That Super Rugby franchise was put into liquidation in May, also owing quite a significant amount in the millions of money in public debt. Newstalk ZB can reveal Winston Peters, the Foreign Minister, not ruling out efforts to look at a potential lifeline for that rugby team. Winston Peters' office told our newsroom he's not ruled out looking at future efforts for potential financial partners for a team to re-enter the competition, but it also depends on what the actual rugby governing bodies want to see in this case. It's also been revealed NZ Rugby spent $1.3 million on player and official salaries, as well as essential costs to allow that team to complete the season. Winston Peters and also Sport Minister Mark Mitchell were given a briefing that revealed that cost of $1.3 million. Officials also saying that went above and beyond what was required. I will say it's cool to have a rugby team, but at the end of the day, sport is a business, and sadly it doesn't really seem to be working on its own. But it would be cool to see them re-enter that competition one day.
2: It certainly would be, but as you say, Azaria, you know, when you see how much money was pumped into it and the efforts to try and save it, and it just wasn't delivering on what they set out to do in the first place, it, you know, I can see why it's controversial and any more government money going into something like that.
0: Absolutely.
2: Azaria, thank you very much. You have a great rest of your Monday afternoon, and we'll see you back here tomorrow.
0: Thanks so much.
2: That is our senior political reporter, Azaria Howe, live from Parliament. Up next, we get the regional wrap with Claudia O'Neill, and Wellington City Council's morning, one of its own today. We'll tell you more about that next. It is 19 past 12.
3: You're short on time. 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

0: Yeah, I suppose, you know, you often see Amish people if you're over in the States driving their horses around. But if you're in Pongakawa and see a team of 10 Clydesdales heading down the road, you have to give Ross a wave.
1: Exactly. What a great story and what a great New Zealander. Jess, thank you very much. You have a great afternoon and we'll see you back here tomorrow.
0: See you, Tyler.
1: That is Jess Davidson for thecountry.co.nz. Up next, Tom Renau, business reporter for the Herald, is in, and Fisher and Paykel have confirmed a swathe of job cuts. So we'll tell you more about that next. It is 23-1.
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1: It is 19-1, and time to have a chat with Tom Rennell, business reporter for The Herald. G'day, Tom.
16: G'day, guy.
1: Nice to see you, mate. So Fisher and Paykel Appliances have confirmed a swathe of job cuts. What can you tell us?
16: Yeah, so sort of goes along with other sort of manufacturing news we've heard across the country this morning, but Fisher and Paykel Appliances, not healthcare, just to be clear,
1: okay,
16: have confirmed that they've made a decision to make 44 staff redundant back in June. So this wasn't known to the public, but I had an anonymous source tip me off that unfortunately they had been made redundant and that there were many more who had gone at the same time. They had plenty of consultation on those redundancies a few months ago, probably about early sort of April, May. And they've confirmed that most of those sort of cuts have come to their call centre staff. It's about 31 jobs who have gone from that section.
1: Right.
16: And it's largely just due to how customers are interacting with the brand. Mm. Largely not calling up is the key thing. They're doing a lot of things online. Obviously, AI coming into the picture does change that relationship a fair bit.
1: That's a big part of it. So you spoke to the company's CEO. What did he have to say?
16: Yeah, so obviously very remorseful about having to make those decisions because it's not easy to let go of that many staff.
1: Mm.
16: But he also just, again, reiterated that point that they have to adapt to how their customers are engaging with the brand. They are using Anthropic, which is the sort of big AI company, and using tokens to try

0: and learn how they can incorporate it into their business. But I imagine for staff who have been made redundant, it's a little bit of a tough sell that their job's technically been taken by AI in a way.
1: It's a hard PR game, that one, that it if is. You're introducing AI and you're taking real jobs, I can understand from a business decision, but from a customer point of view and for the good of New Zealand, it's a hard one to sell.
0: It is, especially considering they've made decent profits in the last year as well and opened a brand new manufacturing facility in New Zealand. So, yeah, a little bit tough to sell, but I can understand his reasoning.
1: Yeah, absolutely. Tom, thank you very much for coming in. Always good to see you. You have a nice afternoon.
0: You too.
1: That is New Zealand Herald business reporter Tom Rennell. Time to talk entertainment and lifestyle with Beth Haviland. Nice to see you, Beth.
2: G'day.
1: So Fat Freddy's Drop, they've announced they're based on a true story. 21st anniversary tour is coming back to New Zealand.
2: Yeah, so this is, you know, this is from their very first album back in 2005, 21 years of that. So they're bringing the tour back to New Zealand this summer. There'll be two back-to-back shows in January, so the 16th and 17th in Nelson, and this sort of comes off the back of the tour selling out around the world. They've been busy, you know, and they've got 20 dates or so left throughout Europe and the UK, so they'll bring it back for us.
1: How good. That's going to be popular, Fat Freddy's Drop. And Mark Ruffalo's son, Keen, is following in his dad's footsteps into acting.
2: Yeah, so that is his name. He's Keen, obviously.
1: Interesting, yeah, he's Keen for acting and his name's Keen.
2: Yeah. So he is 25 years old and he's come back to acting after sort of a bit of a career change. Mm-hmm. So he actually went and studied fashion design and he's spoken out in a new interview about how COVID sort of drove him to make that change. He said he got the COVID depression, as many of his generation did, needed a change, obviously inspired by his famous dad as well. And it seems to be going well for him. He's in a new series called Sterling Point on Prime Video, which apparently is very popular.
1: Right, okay.
2: So
1: helps if your dad is a bankable actor as well.
2: Yeah,
1: you know,
2: that's
1: a good part of it. But yeah, all the best to him. Yeah. Thank you very much. Beth, nice to see you. You have a great afternoon. We'll see you again soon. That is Entertainment and Lifestyle with Beth Haviland. Up next, we chat with Clay Wilson, the sports director for News Talk ZB. And injury opens the door, potentially, for Mwanga recall for the All Blacks in South Africa. We'll tell you more about that next. It is 16-1.
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1: Good to see you, mate. So, Proctor injury opens the door potentially for Mwonga recall.

0: See you back here soon. That is Sports News Director for News Talk ZB, Clay Wilson. It is 8 minutes to one. Back in a few moments.
1: I know my sales team really well, but not how to give them the tools to manage every lead.
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0: News Talk ZB. So after 1 o'clock, fuel excise and accommodation levy and changes to bank tax settings are all possible areas where National could consider new or increased taxes if it wins the election. That's according to Christopher Luxon, but he was at pains to stress that no full decisions have been made yet. It comes after National yesterday promised there would be no new taxes on working people, small businesses or pensioners, but it deliberately left the door open to other forms of taxation. So speaking to Mike Hosking this morning, Christopher Luxon said fuel excise hadn't been increased since 2020 and that some of the legislated increases were likely to be delayed, but he said at some point during the next term that fuel excise would have to increase to help fund programs. And he also mentioned the accommodation levy or tourism visitor levy in Auckland next year as well. So if we're talking about bed tax, higher fuel levies, potentially a bank tax and also congestion charging that we've been told is coming in the near future, does that square with the promise of keeping taxes low? The strategy does seem pretty clear, doesn't it? User pays when it comes to National. If you drive, you contribute through fuel. If you're staying in an accommodation, you contribute through a levy. If you're using congested roads, you could eventually pay through that congestion charging. But on the other side of the argument is that these taxes still hit working people indirectly, don't they? A higher fuel tax doesn't just affect people filling up the car. It affects tradies, commuters, freight businesses, ultimately the cost of getting goods around the country. And there's another question when it comes to the fuel excise tax. We know the government intends to move towards a road user charge, the RUC system for all vehicles in the future. So what do you say when you mar that up with Labor's answer to raising more money through things like capital gains? National's answer appears to be a more targeted user pays charges, which is actually the better way forward for New Zealand right now. As Azaria mentioned, at the moment we are paying $9 billion in interest alone on the debt that we face. So what is the better way forward when it comes to taxes? 0800 80 1080 is that number to call. 9292 is the text number. Great to have your company this afternoon. A bit of Fat Freddy's Drop to go into the news. Stay right here. Be back in a few minutes.

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10: It's 1 o'clock. I'm Raylene Ramsey. St John is facing a massive spike in demand and the Health Minister's reminding people of other options. Calls for ambulances have been peaking. Phone handlers last week receiving 111 calls every 20 minutes. Simeon Brown says St John's pulling resources together and working with Health NZ, finding ways to manage the extra pressure. He says winter is already challenging.
11: If you need to see a GP but you can't get an appointment with your own doctor, there's an online GP service available 24/7.
10: The Education Minister says the new school solar program shows the government is delivering on its promises. 500 schools will start receiving solar panels under the $30 million initiative. It's expected to save each school $8,000 a year on power. Erica Stanford says their approach to solar differs a lot from the opposition's.
12: We're a government that actually delivers. Not only did we announce solar on schools, here's the first one, and we're about to roll out the first 500.
11: That's right.
12: So we're a government of getting things done, not making press releases and fancy strategy documents.
10: One of our largest employers has laid off 44 staff. Fisher & Paykel Appliances, owned by multinational group Hire, has confirmed the redundancies. Here's business reporter Michael Sergel.
13: Consultation was carried out in June and was done in stages for different teams, including customer services, sales and its warehouse. An initial proposal was scaled back after feedback, with a revised redundancy round affecting about 3% of its Kiwi workforce. The business has told the Herald it needed to decide on how to respond to a tough environment.
10: Contact Energy says it's working with Australia's CDC data centres to explore building a Taranaki data centre. The Gentailers just reported a nearly 28% rise in annual profits. With CDC, Contact's hoping to get consent for a 250-megawatt data centre near the Stratford Gas Power Plant it retired this year. Contact says it will be supported by battery storage development. Israel's Prime Minister has rejected a US-brokered Gaza peace plan. Hamas last month agreed to disarm in exchange for Israel halting strikes and withdrawing from the largely destroyed Palestinian enclave. The White House hasn't commented. Middle East Institute Senior Fellow Nate

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12: It is a quarter past one, and we're talking about taxes ahead of next year's election. National has said they've been pretty clear on what their strategy is when it comes to taxes. They said no new taxes on working people, but what they are pretty clear on, up front on anyway, is the idea of using mechanisms that already exist to get some more revenue. One of those is the fuel excise tax that has been in place, static, I should say, since 2020, but Christopher Luxon said this morning they would look to put that up sometime in the next term. The bed tax, which is an idea that has been floated around for some time, has also been suggested as a way for councils and central government to get some more revenue coming in. And also this idea of a tax on banks was suggested. The one that wasn't mentioned, but we know will be coming to a city near you very soon, particularly if you're in Auckland, is the congestion charging, time of use charging. So how do you feel about this sort of strategy from National? Do you agree that they need to be up front with these so-called levies or mechanisms? I mean, it's just another tax, isn't it? Or do you think they need to be even more clear on how we are going to pay down that debt? That was another part of what they mentioned yesterday, the fiscal responsibility and trying to get back into surplus by 28-29. So is this the best way to do that? We are short on cash. The government does need more revenue. At the moment, we're paying over $9 billion on interest alone on the debt that we do have. So how do you see this? Or do you line up more with what Labor's proposing here? The capital gains tax for one. There's some of their potential coalition partners, the Greens, looking at a wealth tax. Is that the best way forward in your eyes? 0800 80 10 80 is that number to call, and 9292 is the text. Plenty of texts coming through. Jackie says, g'day Tyler. Yes, I think National's tax policy is fair and sensible. The opposition just have envy taxes, which will tank the economy. Think of what happened in Venezuela when the socialists got in and taxed the rich. 8 million left the country and they all ended up poorer. Inflation went up 2 million percent, and they didn't even have many normal medicines in the hospitals. Be careful what you vote for. That's from Jackie. Whether we'd go the way of Venezuela, I don't know. Potentially, if you agree with Jackie, by all means, 0800 80 10 80. And this one, g'day Tyler, what is the point of working hard towards your retirement when all Labor can come up with is taxing your efforts

0: sense to you. I think you've got to be careful with the user pay system, as it does make sense to a degree. But when you fleece productive people in society for things that they need to do to go to work to keep the economy ticking along, you can go too far with that so-called user pays tax system or levy system. But what do you say? 0800 80 10 80 is that number to call, and 9292 is the text number. It is 23 past one.
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9: Stephen Joyce, former finance minister, of course, is back with us. 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
10: No, I don't think so, because most people realise that when the government's got up ahead of steam, that it actually takes a while to unwind it. I mean, you need to remember, the big lift in spending that occurred in 20 to 23 is phenomenal. 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So you've got to bend the curve down. That's what we're talking about doing here. That's what the government's talking about doing.
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0: 26 past one, so we're talking about National's promise not to introduce any more new taxes for working people, but as the Prime Minister told Mike Hosking this morning, they've left the door open to some other levy-type taxes, mechanisms that already exist, such as the fuel excise tax going up some point next term if they win the election, along with a bed tax, potentially a bank tax. And one that wasn't discussed, but we know it is coming in the very near future, is the congestion charging. So is that the right way forward, to try and pay down the massive debt we have at the moment? We're paying $9 billion in interest alone. Or do they need to do more? Or do you think it is punishing productive members of society when you look at a user pay system? 0800 80 10 80 is the number to call. G'day, Joe.
11: G'day, mate. How are you today?
0: Very, very good. So you like the idea of congestion charge?
11: Absolutely. I think if you look at other cities in the world, like London, Singapore, Stockholm, you know, it reduces traffic by 10 to 30% during peak times. It will get more people on the public transport. You know, I live out in the Franklin region, and, you know, Drury and Pirata stations going to be a big help for commuters. And it's a bit of a no-brainer, to be honest with you.
0: Do you not think it punishes productive members of society, though, Joe? I get your point that it's implemented in many places around New Zealand, but if you're just charging people at peak time, who are the people that are on the roads? It's going to be the tradies and the workers, right?
11: Yeah, but at the moment, like I'm on the roads during peak times, and you know, I'm leaving home at 7:30 in the morning to get to Auckland City for to start the job at 9:30, 10 o'clock. So, you know, the amount of people that are on the roads that probably don't need to be on the roads at that time, you know, I'm happy to contribute if it's going

0: if it's going to make the journey a lot quicker.
1: Yeah, I always worry about the unintended consequences of these sort of policies, though, Joe, and I'll have a look and see what happened in other countries. But like tradies, for example, they need to be on the road. They can't catch a bus because they've got all their tools. Then they're going to be charged this, and the tradies are going to inevitably pass on some of those charges to their customers, are they not? So then everybody starts feeling it, not just those people who are on the road at the time.
0: Well, I guess that's all part and parcel of it. You're not going to please everyone. And, you know, you can see what Luxon's trying to do, you know. You know, what he's trying to do is trying to keep everyone happy. And you're not going to be able to do that. Same as the congestion charge. But something needs to change because we're struggling, you know. The economy's not in a good place.
1: Yeah.
0: And Labour's not the answer because all they're going to do is borrow, borrow, borrow, and we'll be, in 10 years, we're going to be even more worse off.
1: Mm. I agree with that part, Joe. I mean, do you think it was maybe a mistake they said no new taxes for working people? It's at some stage, if you introduce these levies, it's going to have a direct impact on working people, and maybe that was a poor choice of words.
0: Yeah, 100%, definitely. I mean, at the end of the day, we're all gonna suffer from it. So just be open and honest and transparent.
1: Yeah. Joe, thank you very much for your call. Really appreciate it. So are you with Joe? There's been a lot of talk about the congestion charging. They've passed the legislation, and now they're working on the detail, and it looks like Auckland will be the first cab off the rank to implement that. Is that a good tax for the country? As Joe said, he thinks it will lessen the amount of people on the roads. It's going to increase revenue. Some of that's going to be ring-fenced into new infrastructure. It is going to hit a lot of people. Do you think that is the right way to implement a new tax to get some revenue? Congestion charging. I still stand by the fact that it is going to hit productive people. It's only going to be charged in peak time. And who are on the roads during peak time? Well, it's the workers mostly, isn't it? Trying to get to and from work. But what do you say? 0800 80 1080 is the number to call, and 9292 is the text. Plenty of texts coming through. I'll get to some of those after the headlines with Raylene, which is next.
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0: in the next term. But when you look at the promises they made for the first term, there was some big promises of cutting inefficient spending. Slash and burn, you've got to reorganise big government to make it smaller, more efficient. And a lot of people, I think, quite rightly are pushing back on whether that strategy has been implemented at all. But what do you say? 0800 80 10 80. Is there more room to cut in government without introducing new levies to pay for what we need? What do you say? 9292 is the text number. It is 17 to 2.
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1: Matt Heath, Tyler Adams, taking your calls on 0800 80 1080. It's Matt Heath and Tyler Adams Afternoons, Newstalk ZB.
0: 14 to 2, Jack is getting a lot of support on texts like this one. Jack could not have got the point across any better from Ryan. Jack for Prime Minister, and they keep on coming through and through. So as he writes, instead of new levies or new taxes, either by Labour or National, do they need to be looking more closely at some of the big things we know are going to be a problem in future decades, like superannuation, and that is the way to claw back some money to pay off the huge debt we have? 0800 80 1080 is the number to call. G'day, Pete.
9: G'day, Jack and Tyler. Yeah, just regarding, yeah, about the that previous call, a few callers back regarding now they've got to start paying rucks for the electric vehicles. They never paid for years, the people with electric cars. They've got to wait for a long time. And this catch-up time, they've caught up with them, so someone's got to pay for the roll, for the roads to be fixed. I've been in Holland a few times, and what they did, they've been doing that for years. They have the same problem here because you have canals and the water, that the roads are always breaking up because you've got water on both sides. Well, you have two canals on both sides of the road, so basically your roads on like on a sponge, so they crack the roads because of movement all the time. So they have asphalt over there, putting on their roads too. So basically, over there you pay by the weight, and it's a simple tax. You can't argue with that. So the heavier, because now these electric vehicles, they're heavier than a normal petrol vehicle because of the batteries they got in them. So yeah, we've got to get the taxes from somewhere. I reckon that's a very straightforward tax. The heavier your vehicle is, there's no argument. That's the weight of your vehicle. You want to drive around in a big V8 car, it's a simple tax. I agree to that tax totally.
0: Well, I don't know why they're not bringing it in sooner. I imagine they're still working out some of the detail, but I agree with you, Pete. That always made more sense to me, is have all vehicles on the ruck system.

0: system, because at the moment you've got some EVs that use petrol, you know, the PHEVs, the plug-ins, but they've still got a petrol motor, so you're kind of paying two different types of tax there. Then you've got to work out the ratio between the diesels and the fully electric. Then you've got the hybrids that don't pay any ruck as we speak. They pay the fuel tax, but they use a lot less fuel than other road users. So the system we've got at the moment with the introduction of EVs across the board is incredibly complex. So I don't know why they just don't get on with it and integrate that system ASAP.
1: Yeah, just simplifying regarding also with the congestion charge. You can't blame the poor people, like, you know, they've been working, say you're a school teacher or you're an engineer, you work on the North Shore and you've got to go to Addersley or whatever, you might have been working there for 5 or 10 years. Mm. Well, I reckon that's not fair. You should not be charging them both ways. You know, it's just another, they're basically treating us like idiots and it's called greed. You don't penalise someone both ways going to work, maybe one way but not both ways. Let's be a bit fair and a little bit flexible about, you know, people that all have to go to work. It's not their fault they've been living and they bought their house on North Shore and their job's on the other side of the Harbour Bridge.
0: But the money's got to come. A lot of people agree with that, Pete, but the money's got to come from somewhere, right? And so this is the tricky position National is in when they say no new taxes for working people, but they've got mechanisms or levies that they can increase next term. That is still a tax, and that tax is still going to hit working people. In fact, it's going to hit most people in one way or another. But you need to find revenue to pay for the things we need at the same time as reducing debt, which is a tricky position for this particular government.
1: There's certain jobs, it's not the force. School teachers' fault or something, their jobs that starts at, say, 7 or 8 o'clock or 9 o'clock when it's that peak hour, they have to get to that place of work. So they're going to get all the schools to change their teaching hours, say they're going to start school at 10 o'clock in the morning, are they, or something, to get away. So it's a very hard one to come to, like, a one way maybe, but not both ways. Just have a little bit of fairness in the system instead of just being greedy and just taking advantage of the situation when they imply these taxes. Be fair and reasonable about it when you go about doing it.
0: Mm. Pete, thank you very much. Well, that's the other thing, isn't it? Once these sort of taxes come into play, like a congestion charge, that is it. They're there to stay, and then there's scope to put them up every couple of years if they see fit. But what do you say? 0800 80 10 80, when it comes to the fuel excise tax, the bed tax, the congestion charging, is that a fair way to try and produce some more revenue that we need in this country? Or are there better ways to do it? Is there more clever thinking that the National Party, ahead of this election, needs to be thinking about? And what do you say on the flip side of it, when it comes to the opposition? Labour, capital gains, the Greens, wealth tax. Is that fair in your eyes? Tell me. 0800 80 1080 is that number to call. It is 922. Back very shortly.
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3: It is 7 to 2. Tony, how you doing?
4: Very well, thanks, Tony. You're going very well so far. That's good.
3: Thank you, mate. I'm missing my mate, but he deserves a week off.
4: That's all right. Give him another one after. Never mind. I'll discuss the death later if we have time, because we're running up. But I wanted to try and explain in simple terms what the difference is between a tax and a levy.
3: Please.
4: A
3: go
4: tax
3: for it.
4: Is a tax paid on income. Well, In its general terms, tax is paid on income. Now, everybody in New Zealand, legally, pays tax on their income. They all receive an income of some sort. Very, very few people receive no income. So that's income from wages, salaries, benefits, superannuation, dividends from shares, profits from investments, blah, blah, blah.
3: Yep.
4: So that's easily taxed, and it's fair. It's fair on everyone. And there is provision in the tax laws that people who earn less pay less proportionate. The percentage is less than it is for someone who earns a large amount.
3: Mm-hmm.
4: On top of that, then, there are what is sometimes called taxes, sometimes called excise, and sometimes just a levy for a service.
3: Yes.
4: Now, those people who pay the levy for the service are the ones that use the service, whether they be plumbers or teachers. They choose where to live, and their work is where it takes them. However, their work is, especially in the tradesmen, the cost of going over the Harbour Bridge, for example, is simply is a business expense. Mm-hmm. It's as simple as that. So the business is being taxed on the profit that is made from the services or trade that is being provided. You're with me so far. In other words, the individual that ends up paying tax, if you like, or the levy on the Harbour Bridge vicariously through the tradesman who has to come over the bridge from where he lives in the North Shore to provide his service on the South Shore.
3: That's right. And we've only got 60 seconds, but that's where the idea of a levy falls apart, though, isn't it, Tony? Is it's meant to be targeted. It's meant to be targeted to a specific service that then is usually ring-fenced into paying for that service. But a lot of the so-called levies, yes, they fit under that general definition, but it goes far further than what's intended once it's implemented, right? A lot more people pay for it than just the users.
4: No, only those people who drive over the bridge pay for it. And they can choose whether to drive over the bridge or not.
3: Well, when it comes to the tradies on the congestion charge, you know, they've said if they have to be on the roads because they've got their tools, they can't use a bus or a train, then they're going to pass that cost on to people that use their services.
4: That's right. Mm. But that's the person who chose their service to employ a tradesman from the North Shore and they live in the South Shore can pay for the privilege.
3: Mm.
4: Anyway, so. But as far as the debt goes, remember the government is paying off a debt that was incurred by the previous government over 6 years by firehosing money to pay civil servants to sit on their asses and give us all a hard time by locking us down.
3: Yep, and nobody's denying that, Tony. But it doesn't change the fact that we've got to get out of that, and whether these new levies, taxes, are the best way to do that, that is the question. We're going to carry this on. 0800 80 1080 is the number to call news.
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3: Have you got more than $50,000 in your KiwiSaver account? 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
5: It's 2 o'clock. I'm Raylene Ramsey. Contact Energy says it's working with Australia's CDC data centres to explore building a Taranaki data centre. It comes as the electricity gentailer confirms an almost 28% rise in annual profits. With more, business reporter Michael Circle.
6: With CDC, half-owned by Infratil, Contact's hoping to get consent for a 250-megawatt data centre. It would be near Contact's Stratford gas power plant, retired this year. Contact says it will be supported by a battery storage development.
5: New modelling shows a reducing chance of Labour forming a majority government. The latest Herald Mutu research poll of polls gives Labour, the Greens and Te Pāti Māori a 3.2% probability of being able to form a government. Newstalk ZB senior political reporter Azaria Howell says Labour did badly in a recent poll.
7: We've seen the latest Taxpayers Union Curia poll has Labour crashing down significantly. They're dropping a huge 3.7 points. They're now on 27.8%.
5: The Prime Minister says he feels sorry for his MPs, who gave mixed messages at his call for an MMP referendum. Chris Luxon told Newstalk ZB he'd seek a referendum on whether MMP should remain our voting system, alongside whether a four-year term should be introduced. It caught a number of national MPs off guard. Luxon told RNZ they've talked about the merits of a four-year term for some time.
8: And when you do that, it just makes sense to ask the question about MMP and check in with New Zealanders.
5: The Ruapehu District Council's aiming to restore Ohakune's water supply by 5 this evening. Residents have been conserving water since Friday after a network airlock during repairs from last month's earthquake. It's prevented water reaching the treatment plant, cutting the town's supply. Emily Ansell reports.
9: Sections of pipe are in heavy bush, making it tricky to locate and install new valves. But contractor Veolia is running fresh water through and doing handheld tests. Staff have been brought in to help from Whanganui, Auckland and Central Hawke's Bay.
5: A controversial residential development north of Auckland's beneficially granted fast-track approval. The initial application for Vineway Limited's 109-hectare, 1,200-home Delmore housing development near Orewa was initially declined. A law change meant its next attempt was approved, but Auckland Council and Watercare continue to oppose it over infrastructure concerns. But Infrastructure Minister Chris Bishop says it's been given the green light after the applicants proposed privately providing water supply and wastewater services. A long-term wastewater solution will also need to be approved. Revelations: a major earthquake could cut parts of Wellington off for months. Research from the International Journal of Disaster Risk Reduction used computer simulations to model how the region's roads would cope with a magnitude 7.5 quake. Lead author Anish Kadka says the impact would be severe, with major disruption to connections.
10: Which would lead to 68% of the trips from the rest of the North Island to Wellington region becoming infeasible 3 days post-disaster, and 82% of the trips originating from Wellington region becoming infeasible.
11: To Newstalk ZB Sport. Panthers in New South Wales wing Brian To'o is the latest significant signing for the NRL's expansion side in Papua New Guinea. Set to enter the competition in 2028, the Chiefs have confirmed the Samoan star on a three-year deal. To'o has won four premierships and scored 99 tries across eight seasons with Penrith and racked up 17 State of Origin appearances in 11 tests for Samoa. He's the sixth signing for the Chiefs, joining former Panthers teammate Jerome Luai, veteran Rabbitohs wing Alex Johnston and code-hopping outside back Zach Lomax. It comes as the Southern Orca confirmed they've offered former All Blacks and Crusaders coach Scott Robertson a four-year deal to take charge of the proposed South Island NRL side. Meanwhile, the Warriors have set their sights on a perfect finish to the regular season. A statement victory over Penrith has them just one win behind the table-topping Panthers and Roosters with four rounds remaining. CEO Cameron George says they want to win all four of their matches to come against the Broncos, Rabbitohs, Knights and Sea Eagles.
12: We want to be ruthless how we finish off the season, and that's our real intent. That we'll start this week in Brisbane and just deal with that and then worry about next week.
11: Shane Van Gisbergen survived a lap 91 spin but finished down in 30th at the latest NASCAR race around the Iowa Speedway. He remains 15th in the season standings, with the top 16 advancing for the 10-race championship battle. Meanwhile, Scott McLaughlin has finished the best of the New Zealanders in 7th at the latest IndyCar race in Oregon. Championship leader Alex Palou was the winner. Motorsport with CRC Leak Stop stops leaks fast. And the Black Fern selectors have made 8 changes to the squad for their remaining matches in 2026. 5 uncapped players join the 31-player group, named for a trial against the Black Ferns 15, tests against Australia and South Africa, and 6 matches home and away in the WXV Global Series. I'm Clay Wilson. That's Newstalk ZB News and Sport with Fisher Funds, New Zealand's most trusted KiwiSaver provider. 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
13: Clean up with a free air fryer from About Clean. And just light flows on the urban motorway citybound approaching the Terrace Tunnel. Out of the tunnel, though, moderate to heavy on Vivian Street to Taranaki Street. In Newtown, Riddiford Street, moderate to heavy in patches both ways. No delays through the Mount Vic Tunnel. And a State Highway 1 and 2 northbound, both free flowing. Buy any Bosch vacuum, get a free air fryer worth $549 from About Clean. And that's traffic.
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13: Weather Watch 24/7. The Met Service regional forecast for Wellington for the rest of today, mainly fine with isolated showers, southerlies, and dropping down to a low of 8 degrees tonight. Tomorrow, mostly cloudy with isolated showers, but all clearing to fine in the afternoon. Southerlies will turn northeasterly in the evening. Tomorrow's high 12 and back down to 8 tomorrow night. Wednesday, fine first thing, but becoming cloudy during the morning, northeasterlies and a high of 15 degrees. Thursday, rain, clearing in the afternoon, but staying cloudy with northerlies and a high of 15. And Friday, mainly fine, chance of an evening shower and a high of 15.
4: 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Matt Heath and Tyler Adams Afternoons. 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
14: A very good afternoon to you. Welcome back into the program. Great to have your company on this Monday afternoon. Just me flying solo this week. Matt Heath is taking a well-earned holiday. I had mine about 3 weeks ago, so it's Matt Heath's turn, but great to have your company today and for the rest of the week. And we have been talking about taxes or levies, however you want to specify that. This is on the back of the National Party, somewhat putting a line in the sand on some of the new taxes they may introduce if they were to win the election in November. So they are looking at the fuel excise going back up. It's been static since 2020, but Christopher Luxon did say they would look to raise that sometime in the next term if they do win. An accommodation levy, the old bed tax, was something else that they are mulling over. Changes to bank settings as well are all possible areas where National could consider new or increased taxes to get more revenue for the government to help pay for what we need when it comes to infrastructure and services, but also in an effort to bring down how much debt we actually have, which is costing. Just a reminder, $9 billion a year. So is this actually the way forward? Do you buy it when National says no new taxes for work?

0: carrying a lot of the burden in making, you know, in keeping our economy going. And without them, we'd be in a lot more trouble than we currently are as it is. So thank you very much for your call. What do you reckon about Lou's idea? I mean, is that the sort of thinking that's going to get us out of this mess? Maybe. 0800 80 1080 is the number to call. Plenty of texts coming through about the superannuation. And I suppose it does come into this conversation when we're talking about new levies or new taxes or new ways to earn revenue to, one, pay for the things that we need, but also help pay down our debt. Then you've got to look at the other side of the equation, don't you? What are we actually spending on that we can cut or rejig or redesign that it's not going to cost us as much as it currently is? And superannuation is a conversation that keeps popping up again and again and again. Whether that is means testing for those out there who are on superannuation that don't arguably need it, raising the retirement age, or having a look at that superannuation system as a whole. Because as we know, the tsunami is coming in the next couple of decades. It's getting more and more expensive. There are fewer people who are working when more people are going on to the pension. So something needs to be done, but it is the old hot potato that keeps getting kicked around. So when we look at trying to reduce debt, is that an honest, serious conversation that we can actually start to have without it affecting a political party when they dare to mention anything about superannuation? Are we at a point now that we can have an honest, genuine conversation that maybe there is a lot we can do and how much is being spent in that particular area to help us all get back to paying down this massive debt we've got? What do you say? 0800 80 1080. And this one on the superannuation, we have an aging population, higher superannuation costs, higher healthcare costs, lower share of productive population. We need higher taxes. Ask the Treasury. National can keep dreaming and running up debt like in their first term, or face the reality. That's from Kushlard. So do you agree with that? 9292 is the text number. It is 2:15. Back in a few minutes.
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0: News Talk ZB 2:18. Matt, very good afternoon to you.
12: Good afternoon to you. How's things up in the high north there?
0: It is beautiful day in Auckland today. Nice and balmy, not too cold, no frost this morning, Matt.
12: Nice. Well,

0: our rates. It feels like there is a change there to say you can't keep operating like this and spending up large and spending far too much on various contracts when you're not using your own money. Whether that is going to make the changes that the government's hoping it's going to, who knows? But as you know, Matt, there's a lot to pay for when it comes for, to infrastructure like Wellington's facing. So they've really got to get that spotlight into local council. And as you say, if central government are giving them money to keep the water running and the electricity on and all the rest of it, then they need to be looking at how much they're giving those local councils too.
1: Well, that's true, but I think the councils also need to stick in their own lane to not start trying to pass UN resolutions when, I mean, you know, within their own right, and type, what the heck is that going to achieve? I mean, let's take the climate crisis. New Zealand generates 0.28% of all carbon emissions, for example. New Zealand could sink like Atlantis and end up in the bottom of the ocean, and it wouldn't make one iota of difference to it. And on top of that, a lot of people don't realise that, you know, we're paying all this money out for, you know, carbon credits and the rest of it, when the atmosphere only has 0.04% of carbon in it. And if it drops to 0.02, we're all dead because we need it to live and survive and grow food and do all kinds of things like that. And with that, of human creation of carbon emissions is 13% or directly attributed, 13% of that 0.04, which is 0.0056% or something like that. It's so infinitesimally small. It is nothing. And I think once we get ourselves out of this, out of paying all these things that are completely useless, that are going nowhere, and nobody can account for the money, and everybody says it wasn't me, it was the one-armed man or the second government on the grassy knoll. It's just, I think we're going to be getting somewhere, but we've got people who are so hell-bent on justifying their existence rather than looking at the system and going, does this work, yes or no? Yes, great, let's keep going in that direction, or proving that it still works, that it's suitable for our application, rather than going, hey, let's change something just because we can, and then we end up spending all this money on changing something, so like the $270 million that they're talking about for amalgamation in Wellington, which in reality is not going to make one iota of difference in the cost it costs to cut the lawns on the grass verge by one square metre at all.
0: Yeah. Matt, nicely said. And you get a hell of a lot of support on text. So are you with Matt? Is that part of the problem? Local government and ideology and things that they do that no money should be spent on, no ratepayer money anyway. And so that is part of the problem that the central government has as well, because they do provide funding to local government. There's some issues to sort out, a lot of issues to sort out when it comes from to infrastructure. So does there need to be more spotlight on the contracts awarded, the jobs that are created, and the accountability from staff members? 0800 80 1080 is that number. It is 26 past 2. Back very shortly.
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2: It is 29 past 2. G'day, Garth.
3: How you going, mate?
2: Not too bad. What's your view?
3: Man, I'm sick and tired of hearing, even though, regardless of which side of the fence you sit on, I'm tired of hearing people blame National for the state we're in. Bloody Labor left us in the state. And if anybody can't see that, that's wrong side of the fence.
2: Yeah. You're just cutting out there a little bit, Garth. Are you on the tools at the moment, are you?
3: No. I'm actually up Mount Hutt, mate.
2: Oh, very nice. Oh, Bluebird Day up there?
3: I'll stand still. No, I've got a bunch of school kids up here.
2: Oh, how good.
3: Who's got the dog?
2: Me and Matt both have a dog.
3: Both got dogs?
2: Yep.
3: Now, you've seen your dog do a little jobby in the corner and sit back with that look upon its face,
2: yep,
3: going, God damn, I'm guilty.
2: Yes.
3: That's how I see Chris Hipkins.
2: Mm.
3: That's the look I see on his face.
2: Yeah.
3: He's done the job. But, yeah, no, I'm sick of the blame. National did say that it was going to take 2 years to fix this shit.
2: Yeah, and no doubt about it. I mean, the amount of money and that fire hose of money that was spread around the economy and how much has been unaccounted for, no doubt about it. Massive part of why we're in this situation now. But does that take away from the fact that you still want a smart strategy forward from National? Maybe this is it. You know, when we talk about these new levies and taxes, maybe that is the smartest, fairest way, slowly but surely. It's not a massive new tax on working people. Maybe that is the best way forward. But do you think there are some new strategies they could be looking to implement to get us there a bit faster, Garth?
3: No. I think as long it's a way of sharing it out fairly. Yeah, definitely. And that's definitely the way of doing it, rather than taking from the top and giving back to the poor like Robin Hood did. It's all right.
2: Yeah.
3: It's all right. What are you going to do in this climate? What are you going to do?
2: Well, that is part of it, Garth. You know, the alternative. We all know what the alternative is, and I've raised that Labor wants the capital gains and a few other taxes, and the Greens, if they work with the Greens, then a wealth tax could potentially come in as well. So you're right. That is the alternative. But I suppose my point going back is, do you want the old lot in who got us into this situation in the first place, or do you want a government that's not going to be afraid to have some different strategies and maybe look at cutting a little bit more on out of their budget as it exists, rather than introducing new ways to charge us, having a closer look and saying, what do we actually spend the money on? Is there some stuff there that we don't need to spend that much money on?
3: You can guarantee I don't want the old, mate. Definitely don't want the old. So it's new for me.
2: Yeah. No, fair enough, mate. Enjoy the snow. Good day up there today?
3: No, it's crap. It's foggy ass. Lucky you're not running into a ski pole here and there.
2: Yeah, that's the skiing life for you. It's a great mountain, Mount Hutt, on a good day. Can be challenging in those sort of conditions. Good on you, Garth. Thank you very much. Right, headlines are coming up. It is 28 to 3. 0800 80 1080 is the number to call. Back very shortly.
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12: Know the score. 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
14: With Your Ride, New Zealand's number one taxi app, download Your Ride today. Contact Energy says it's working with Australia's CDC data centres to explore building a Taranaki data centre. It comes as the electricity gentailer confirms an almost 28% rise in annual profits. St John is facing a massive spike in demand. The health minister's reminding people of other options. The Education Minister says the new school solar program shows the government is delivering on its promises. 500 schools will start receiving solar panels under the $30 million initiative. A Canterbury solar farm is the first in the country to be granted fast-track approval. Lodestone Energy's Heldon Solar Farm near Lake Benmore is expected to generate enough renewable electricity to power around 45,000 homes a year. A man is due in court today after reports a shot was fired towards a Temaru property on Saturday morning. A 42-year-old man's charged with discharging a firearm to intimidate, unlawful possession of a firearm, and possessing a knife in a public place. Inform your election vote. Explore each political party's policy on the new Herald Interactive at nzherald.co.nz. Matt Heath and Tyler Adams.
2: Thank you very much, Raylene. And we are talking about national strategy ahead of next term if they win the election in terms of new taxes. So they said no new radical taxes for working people, pensioners and others. But what they have said is there's mechanisms that are already used that they will look to implement next term if they get back in. One of those was the fuel excise tax, which has been static since 2020. So they'll look to raise that sometime in the next term. The other idea that's been floated around for some time was the bed tax. Then you've got the congestion charging, which is due to come into Auckland at least sometime in the near future. So the question started off is this the best strategy going forward in terms of paying down some of the massive debt that we have? And at the same time, getting money that we need for the likes of infrastructure. And when you compare it to the opposition's idea, capital gains tax, potentially wealth tax from the Greens, is that what we need to happen? Or are there smarter ways that we need to look at this to get back on track, reduce government spending, and hopefully no new taxes for hardworking people? 0800 80 1080 is the number to call. G'day, Barry.
15: Hey, Tyler. How's it going, man?
2: Very good, mate. Keen on your view on this.
15: Well, my view is that why don't they start talking about growing the economy instead of taxing the shit out of us? haven't they got any ideas? None of them. National, Labor, the whole bloody lot.
2: Mm.
15: You know, that grow the economy, they'll get more revenue straight away. Easy.
2: Yeah. To be fair, on National has talked a big game about growing the economy, and that is what they've said the strategy is going forward. Whether, you know, you could argue that they haven't met that strategy this term, whether they will next term. But what in your eyes would be the way to do that? Is that getting out of the way in some businesses so that they can, you know, start kicking butt themselves and potentially even, reducing some of the tax that small businesses pay to try and increase productivity? I mean, what is the best way to do that, do you reckon?
15: Well, that's their job. Hey, I do my

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6: G'day, Chris.
7: G'day, mate. Hey, firstly, did you wear your eye patch and your Canterbury jersey to work today?
6: Not quite, mate. Not quite. It's nice to get the Ranfurly Shield back, but
7: Is it?
6: Yeah, yeah. But you learn. You've got to be a little bit careful now as a diehard Canterbury supporter. You know what went down with Razor and all the rest. He was a good Canterbury boy. So you know, talking up Canterbury too much, and also what we saw with the Super Rugby as well. That was a tough watch, watching them get annihilated. So yeah, we'll take the win. But I don't want to get ahead of ourselves at this point, Chris.
7: I just loved it because even though we take it off our Otago brothers, the rightful home of it's in Christchurch. Sorry, Auckland.
6: Yeah.
7: Anyway, the real reason for the call, this may go down like a bucket or not. Maybe people might think it's a good idea. My idea is that we increase the GST to 17.5%. That would increase the GST take by $4.92 billion per year, and that's across the board of the economy. So, you know, it won't be too noticeable compared to levies on individuals crossing the Harbour Bridge in Auckland, et cetera, et cetera. It'll be spread throughout the whole economy. And that would cover over half of the interest bill for the government debt. So it would do minimal inflationary measures on prices, but it would be a lot more smoother for the whole economy. And we need to ring fence that. I don't know why this government has not looked at that. I think that would be a fairer way of throwing things at people instead of rux charges and this and that. And if you have to go from here to there, I think we should just bear a little brunt of it to help us pay back this debt that Chris Hipkins and his team pulled on us 3 years ago.
6: I've heard this spoken about at length, and it often comes up, GST. It seems the simplest mode. If you raise that, then you're going to get some more revenue. And as you say, you've done the calculations. But the fishhook here, or the other side of it, Chris, is the reducing of consumer demand. And when we've got the economy the way it is, we need people spending money. So that's always a balancing act, right? When you put up something like GST from 15% to 17.5%, for most people, you think an extra 2.5% on most of the goods and services you use. Not a hell of a lot could be worn, but it will

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6: It is 7:23. Harry, afternoon to you.
7: Hi, Tyler. The question is, do we really have a debt crisis? The current government keeps on going about the amount of debt that the Labor government put us into during COVID. You know, most countries throughout the world did pretty much what the Labor government did, but that's not that relevant. If you look at our debt crisis,

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0: So if you are someone that fosters animals out there, 0800 80 1080 is the number to call. 9292 is the text. And also, when it comes to rescue animals, is that something you're thinking more and more? If you are looking for a pet or a new pet, would you consider looking at rescue dogs and cats? Clearly, there is a massive need. And I know there'll be a lot of people listening out there that have a particular breed in mind if they're looking to have a pet or get a new pet, that there are particular breeds that are more suitable to some families, to some children. But have you increasingly looked at the idea of a rescue dog or a rescue cat if you are in the market for a new family pet? Tell me, 0800 80 1080 is that number to call. 9292 is the text as well. It is 10 past 3. Back very shortly.
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0: you know, and different ways. But in saying that, I don't have children either, and I think that's a consideration when, you know, I've been lucky to be able to do that. Mm. Whereas I guess, you know, more families, once again, have their hearts set a little bit on certain breeds of dogs. But yeah, just if you're after a certain breed, just find where those groups are and just be patient, because they absolutely do come up. Mm.
1: That's brilliant. Angela, thank you very much. And what a fantastic person Angela was. 0800 80 10 80. So when it comes to adopt or shop, where is your view on that? And have you looked into the likes of the SPCA or the rescue centres and thought about becoming a foster home with the intention of looking after an animal in need? And as is often the case, you become a foster fail and take on that particular pet. Tell me, 0800 80 10 80 is the number to call. 9292 is the text number. Also a question about older animals, because that is something that pops up again and again, that most people would prefer a younger animal, arguably a puppy or a kitten, and I can understand that. But the joy that adopting an older dog can bring as well shouldn't be underestimated. So if that's you, tell us your story. 0800 80 1080 is the number. It's 20 past 3.
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3: 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Well, where's Barry then?
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1: 22 past 3, there's an urgent need for more foster homes for the number of pets that are coming through to the rescue centres in the SPCA. So if you've been a foster before for particular pets, how did it go for you? And did you end up adopting the pet in question? 0800 80 1080 is the number to call. G'day, Paul.
10: How are you, buddy? Basically, everything you're talking about, I can tick all of the above.
1: Yeah,
10: I just want to give a compliment to Angela, mate. What an amazing, awesome, that was so cool listening to her.
1: Yeah, and a great message as well, you know, because there would be a lot of people out there wanting, they had their heart set on a particular breed for whatever reason. And as she pointed out, there's a lot of those breeds that do need new homes that come into the adoption system that can be a perfect fit for a lot of those people.
10: What she brought up about breeds is something I wasn't thinking of talking about, but it is actually a fundamental thing, is understanding your breed. Now, I love Australian cattle dogs. Now, I think they're the most beautiful, loyal, awesome animal out. Okay, they're cool.
1: Yep, smart. Very smart animals.
10: Smart and argumentative. Anyway, don't tell me about them. I'll talk about but there are certain people I would never put one with because they drive them nuts.
1: Oh, high energy. Yeah.
10: Yeah.
1: You better get used to walking them for at least three, if not more
10: now,
1: times a day.
10: There's a problem that few dogs.
1: Mm.
10: Sadly, there's a lot of people out there who are breeding dogs and don't know what they're breeding.
1: Yeah.

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0: adopted cats before. I've got one before and I've got one now.
1: Mm-hmm.
0: And I've always been on the side of the breeders who have these beautiful breeds, but there's always kittens who are part breed because they're a stray cat, tomcat has come in, and et cetera. And the kittens that aren't pure breed are the ones that actually get put into the SPCA or get dumped or whatever. And my first cat that I adopted was one of those. She got dumped. And when I got her, she was 18 months and was really wild. She was, you know, predominantly ragdoll, but she had a bit of something else in her, so they didn't want her. And then because she was so wild at the place where I got her from, you know, she was the last to go and she was almost going to get euthanized. I was like, okay, I'll take her.
1: Mm.
0: And, you know, it did take a while, you know, to be gentle. And a couple of months later, you know, she was getting well, friendly and loving. But and then at the end of the day, she was a beautiful, beautiful cat, loving cat. And then she died, because that was some years ago. And now I've got a part Bengal. And predominant Bengal, which is a very beautiful cat, and she was just dumped. Actually, she was taken to SPCA, not dumped, but and she, as a very small kitten, and I got her very small as a kitten.
1: Mm-hmm.
0: But, you know, I think that's a really big problem, is that the breeders often, if they're not perfect, they just dump them often, you know? I think the breeders need to be responsible.
1: Yeah, absolutely. I mean, I was just thinking on the licensing for breeders, but if it's not quite the perfect breed to then sell, I mean, that's the breeder's responsibility, right?
0: Yeah, because both of them look, you know, my one looks like a Bengal. She's, you know, she's, you can tell she's Bengaled, and she's definitely got tabby in her, you know, some strays got in there.
1: Yeah.
0: But my other cat was a beautiful black and white ragdoll, and they've got the personality of the ragdoll or the Bengal as well, and they're just gorgeous cats. And yeah, I think there's a really big problem with the breeders, and I think somewhere along the line, you know, that needs to happen. And, you know, but also someone was saying before that people, you know, just want particular breeds of dogs, but this for cats, sometimes it's like that too. But if they look at SPCA or look at a lot of the private rescues or whatever, they do have, you know, almost pure breeds that are really worthy of rescuing. So, yeah, that's...
1: Yeah, nicely said, Pam, absolutely. And I think Pam is right, is that for the breeders that are producing these cats, and if I'm not quite right, then they dump them to the rescue centre. I mean, shame. Shame on those particular breeders, because that just adds to the problem. And without good people like Pam and a lot of other people listening, then those particular animals are just put on the euthanasia list, right? Because there's only so much room in some of those rescue centres. But 0800 80 10 80, if you've adopted or shopped for that matter, or you've been a foster for a pet in need, love to hear your story. 0800 80 10 80 is that number. Back shortly with more of your calls. It is 23 to 4.
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0: because they are a little bit feral and a little bit tough to look after.
1: Right.
0: And then once they've gone, you really, the kittens come out of themselves. They become, you know, really, really beautiful little cats, and you look after them. And then when they get to about that 6, 8 weeks, 10 weeks, they go and get fixed, and then they go up for adoption. And on average, every time we have kittens, they get adopted within about 2 weeks of going back to the SPCA after that, after they've been given back. So,
1: well, that's pretty good, 2 weeks, yeah.
0: It's a great system. Mm. My wife constantly updates the website to see if there's any left. And the hardest thing is really just coming up with different names for every time you get kittens, to be honest. But, you know, it's a lovely program that they do. Mm. Friends of ours have dogs. They have puppies. And the puppies are, you have to have a different sort of house for puppies. We have our own, dog here at home, and the puppy thing wouldn't work for us, but the kitten thing works really well. And it's a nice system where if you're going away on holiday or you're doing something and you can't take any kittens for 3 or 4 months, there's no pressure. It's just like, hey, let us know when you're happy to grab something else, blah, blah, blah. They'll reach out to you if there's a problem and they're like, look, we're overrun at the moment. Can you take 3 or 4 kittens at a time? But yeah, very easy to care for.
1: Great system.
0: It's a really good system.
1: Yeah, it sounds like it. So how many cats would you have on the go at any one time, Daniel?
0: It's really dependent, and it's up to you personally, right? Yeah. So at any one time, we only have one lot at a time. So usually if it's a mother, it'll be like a mother and 3 or 4 kittens.
1: Right.
0: We don't usually take any more than 4. We've taken 5 once, but that's fine while they're young, but when you start to let them out and they run around the house, all of a sudden it becomes chaos. So you sort of have to keep them quite controlled.
1: Yes.
0: But yeah, we would only take one lot at a time, and then we give them back. Because it's not fair on the rest. We've got our own cats and dogs, and you know, and kids and the family. So, it's a really good system, and I think the SPCA do a fabulous job of trying to help out with all their fosterers the best they can.
1: Yeah. It's a great thing to do, Daniel. Thank you very much for giving me a call. So, Daniel and his wife fostering 60 kittens for SPCA over the past 6 years. What an incredible thing to do. 0800 80 1080 is that number to call, and 9292. If you want to send a text, if you've been a fosterer for an animal before for the likes of the SPCA or one of the rescue centres, keen to hear your story. This texter says, Angela, a previous caller, was onto it. We got a retired Hunterway farm dog, 8 years old, as a companion for our 4-year-old Hunterway brat. We got as a puppy. The 8-year-old has already been trained. Recall is amazing and has sorted out our 4-year-old better than we could in just 3 weeks. Cheers from Ben. So keep those texts coming through. It is 4:08. Back very shortly.
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1: It is 5 to 4. Les, we've got about 60 seconds. How are you?
8: Hello.
1: G'day. You've got a dog from the pound.
8: Yes, I've got a dog from the pound, mate. They gave him 10 days.
1: 10 days you've had him?
8: No, they gave him 10 days to live if nobody pick up.
1: Right, and you saved him?
8: So the 7th day I went down to pick it up from Thames.
1: Yes, and what kind of dog?
8: I live in Auckland. A bit of mix, a bit of look like a bit of greyhound, a bit of football.
1: Yeah, the rescue centre mix, I think they call that one, Les. And and it was a good move for you, Les?
8: Oh, yeah, lovely. I got three. Now, the other one just passed 3 months ago. Now, that's the worst part when they had to put down because of old age.
1: Mm, yes.
8: I always got dogs. I got three and now it's got two.
1: Yeah. And
8: I got a cat. They had to pass two because they get old age.
1: Yes.
8: So yeah. I have to...
1: It certainly is, Les, and that's a hard thing to do when they do get a bit older. But good on you for picking up a couple of dogs from the pound who are on the euthanasia list, and you saved their life. What a great discussion. Thank you to everyone who gave me a call and text through on that. If you do want to be a fosterer, you think you can help, just ring your local rescue centre, SPCA, and they'll be able to tell you the process for that. Right, thank you very much for today. That is me for today. Coming up after 4 o'clock, Heather's going to have me at Wayne Brown on the show on the controversial Dalmore development, getting a fast track green light from the government. That is coming up in about 5 minutes time. But going out to the news, a bit of Fat Freddy's drop, because they are back on tour in New Zealand in January. How good. Thank you to everyone who contributed to today's show. We'll do it all again tomorrow. I'm Tyler Adams. We will see you then.
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0: because it's just building a really strong case. Like, we've got Razor, we've got this spot over here in this development, you know, I don't know. Anyway, either way, it's a very long time for Razor to wait, isn't it? 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
0: Heather, I live in Lake Hawea, and there's a subdivision here where they truck the sewage out by truck. They are building a pipe, but that's also caused a massive rates increase for us, and people in the subdivision have also complained of smells coming back up the drains into their house. Awesome. That sounds like a great plan. 18 past four.
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0: Jason Pine, Sports Talk host, is with us at Piney.
12: Hello, Heather.
0: Do we need Richie Mwonga, do you think?
12: Well, there's a couple of things at play here. Dave Rennie has always made no secret of the fact that he wants Richie Mwonga there. He lobbied really hard to be able to select him before he played NPC, and so rugby said no, needs to play NPC. He's ticked that box now. Billy Proctor's a midfield back. Richie Mwonga's a first five. They're not a million miles away from each other positional-wise, but the fact is we've got four first fives on this tour already, and all four are fully fit. So do you need to add a fifth one into there? I don't know. I'm just not sure the optics are right. Richie Mwonga, terrific player. We'll get the chance to play for the All Blacks again. But I just wonder whether they just need to stick with what they've got, bring over a like for like for Billy Proctor and sort of carry on. I don't know what you think.
0: I'm going to defer to you on this, but isn't Richie just the best in the business?
12: Well, he was when he left, and we haven't had a huge... Well, I don't know. I don't think anybody knows, because he hasn't played Test rugby for 3 years, so we don't know where he is. I mean, terrific in Japan, and Dave Rennie's got a very good eye, and he's been watching Richie play in Japan, of course, against teams he's been coaching for the last little while. Like I say, terrific player, but I just wonder about dropping somebody into an established team. I'd be going to Cam Roygaard, Ruben Love, Geordie Barrett, Quintipiah, 9, 10, 12, 13. You guys are our team. We need you to win this series against South Africa. Richie, we want you, but this isn't the time.
0: Hey, I feel a little bit more confident about the All Blacks' chances against the South African.

0: after watching that game against Argentina. What do you think?
1: Yeah, I do too. And look, I don't think anybody was filled with confidence the way the All Blacks played against the Stormers, but that was very much a second string team, if you want to call it. A bunch of guys hadn't played for a while. Wednesday against the Sharks will be very instructive, I think. But you're right. I mean, it wasn't as though South Africa completely monstered Argentina. In fact, they could have drawn that game.
0: No.
1: If the Argentinian bloke had held onto the ball near the end. But yeah, look, I still think they're favourite. But I'm not absolutely petrified about the prospect of this four test series.
0: But mate, can we talk about the Warriors? How good was that?
1: That's so good. That was just magnificent on Friday. The Penrith Panthers are the benchmark. You know, they're the best team in the comp, have been all season, and the Warriors kept them to nil at half time. A couple of tries made it interesting. But the Warriors, Heather, you know, they could win the minor premiership. The regular season silverware, and they could go deep in the playoffs. We have to believe it now. They are the real deal.
0: And does what's his face? Well, I text you about him. What's his name again? Is it Luke?
1: Luke Metcalf. Yeah, I got you. I loved your text. Yeah. I loved your text.
0: When I text you and tell you were right. That's what
1: I know. It doesn't happen very often. I've got a luxuriate in these things when it happens about once every 3 years.
0: Has he locked in? Like, is he the preferred player now? Has he locked it in for the rest of the season, do you reckon?
1: Has to be. Best player out there on Friday.
0: Yeah.
1: It doesn't matter how he got there. He's there now. I think he wears 7 for the rest of the season.
0: Oh, brilliant. Piney, thank you very much, mate. Go well. That's Jason Pine, Sports Talk host. I got a text from my friend. My friend texted me. She was like, are you watching the Warriors? I'm like, yeah. She goes, do you want to go to the grand final with me? And honestly, I was like, when is it? And she told me, and I looked at my diary, and I've got to be in Glenorchy that weekend. Otherwise, I was going to be at the grand final. How good would that be? Have you not? But you've booked your tickets for the grand. Have you, right? If you haven't, do it, because it looks like it's on.
2: What's in Glenorchy?
0: Nothing that you need to know about is Eyes Wide Shut type thing. Yeah. You know? Do you know? Have you watched Eyes Wide Shut?
2: No.
0: It's like that. It's like secret stuff. I can't tell you. But it's like, you know, heaps going on in Glenorchy. Thanks for caring, Ants. 4:22.
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4: Can your roof handle everything Wellington weather throws at it? And citybound from the airport through the Mount Vic Tunnel, heavy in patches from Evans Bay Parade. Just moderate patch on the urban motorway, citybound approaching the Terrace Tunnel from Bowen Street. State Highway 2 northbound, moderate to heavy at the Noldonga Interchange. Again, Silverstream to the Moonshine Bridge, southbound heavy from Petone. Eastern Hutt Road, heavy northbound from Stokes Valley. 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
0: I reckon Jim's probably nailed it. Heather, we have no choice. We either vote for National, that failed to turn around a deficit.

0: a deficit as bad as it is, or we vote for Labour, who caused that deficit. I would pick National or New Zealand First any day. Those psycho lefties shouldn't touch taxpayers' money. It is a little bit like that. It's kind of like the lesser of two evils. I'm sorry to say. I wish I could be nicer about them, because they are currently in government, but nah, not really. 4:25. Now, speaking of the other side, Chippy's just gone and done this.
1: Mr. Peters has ruled us out. I'm happy to rule him out. It's clearly not going to happen. I'm not going to put up with overt racism in any government that I lead, as that's the sort of behaviour that Winston Peters and New Zealand First are indulging in. They won't have any role in a government that I lead.
0: Whatever, Chippy. I mean, this is just silly buggers, isn't it? Because Winston's already ruled them out. So it's like Winston goes, I'm not going to marry him. So Chippy turns around and goes, well, I'm not going to marry him. Well, old mate wasn't going to marry you anyway. So this achieves the actual net effect of this is absolutely zero. Also, by the way, this, I think, is about the third time that Chris Hipkins has ruled out New Zealand First. He did it last week. Did you catch that? Last week, Chris Hipkins ruled out New Zealand First. The problem is it didn't get very many headlines, so he's decided to just do it again. Anyway, National gave him this one.
1: They're just making fools of themselves. Nicola Willis's grand announcement yesterday was basically to stand up and admit that she's made a complete hash of it for the last 3 years, and that all of those same promises she made yesterday, she made 3 years ago, and has failed to deliver on every single one of them.
0: Sorry, all of that is actually true. And then he made a funny joke about Chris Luxon not holding a post-cabinet press conference today.
1: Luxon's gone back into witness protection. I'm not surprised. He's probably busily ringing around all of his caucus colleagues trying to shore up his own numbers.
0: Barry Soap is going to be with us in around about 20 minutes' time. Did you know, by the way, this is completely changing the subject because you probably need relief from politics, right? And did you know that common painkillers can, like ibuprofen, can increase the risk of sunburn? Britain's health watchdog has just issued a warning about this because they're about to get another one of those heat waves. And you know, the Brits can't handle it, like the tiniest bit of sun. So they've had to be like, don't go in the sun if you've been taking ibuprofen. If you've popped a Nurofen, don't go in the sun because you were already going to burn, little white people, but now you're going to burn even more. Common arthritis medications, certain antibiotics, acne treatments, antifungal medicines, all of them can make you burn even harder. There you go, there's news you can use. News is next.
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1: It's 4:30. I'm Raylene Ramsey. A man arrested over a violent rampage in Auckland's Epsom last week has appeared in court facing 17 charges. He's been granted interim name suppression and will appear again early next month. Auckland's mayor is calling a new residential development near Orewa a really dumb idea. The 1,200-home Delmore housing project has been granted fast-track approval. Watercare has made it clear it can't connect services before 2033, potentially that is, not until at least 2050. Mayor Wayne Brown told Heather Duplessy Allen the council will end up picking up the issues, that is, with water and transport down the track.
2: Four or five idiots in Wellington who only are willing to be what we'd call experts are being able to make decisions for years to come instead of the people who have been elected to run the city.
1: Ohakune's water pipes will take another 24 hours to be fixed, with the repair deadline extended to tomorrow. A majority of national voters want a stronger refusal on adding taxes than the party's promising. A Taxpayers Union Courier Issues poll shows 76% of national supporters want no new or increased taxes. Here's senior political reporter Azaria Howell.
3: The National Party yesterday outlined a promise for fiscal responsibility, including a commitment to lower the debt-to-GDP ratio and get the books back into surplus. When asked to rule out any new taxes next term, National's Nicola Willis says details will be revealed during the campaign, but the party won't support new taxes on working people.
1: Bergen's announced its bread range is toast, with the company bidding farewell on Facebook. In sport, former All Blacks and Crusaders coach Scott Robertson's been offered a four-year deal to coach the proposed South Island NRL side. And Panthers and New South Wales wing Brian Toro is the latest significant signing for the NRL's expansion side in Papua New Guinea. Major fixtures on the horizon are behind the eight changes to the Black Fern squad for a slate of remaining matches this year. That is Newstalk ZB News and Sport with One New Zealand, awarded New Zealand's best mobile network. It is 4:32. Heather Duplessy Allen is next.
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4: 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And State Highway 2 northbound moderate to heavy at the Nolonga interchange in Melling. Then again from Silver Stream to the Moonshine Bridge. Southbound heavy from Batoni at Eastern Hutt Road. Heavy northbound approaching Ferguson Drive. On the urban motorway city bound, just a moderate patch approaching the Terrace Tunnel from Aurora Terrace. Out of the tunnel, moderate to heavy along Vivian Street. 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
9: Yeah, listen, if you're a Contact Energy customer and you've seen your power bill go up, it's not going to bring you any pleasure for me to tell you that Contact Energy's just reported a record net profit of $423 million. We'll get you some analysis on that after 5. 13 away from 5. Barry Soap is with us. Hi, Barry.
10: Good afternoon, Heather.
9: What do you make of the poll of polls?
10: Well, interesting, Chris Hipkins ruling out Winston Peters today. That's one for the book.
9: After he ruled Winston Peters out last week and after he ruled Winston Peters out at the last election after Winston Peters ruled him out definitively.
10: And Winston Peters' analysis of that has just come out. Breaking news, Hipkins has severe learning difficulties. And I think that's probably about the extent of it. But if you look at the poll of polls, the opposition of Labour, the Greens and Te Pāti Māori, they only have a 3.2% probability of being able to form a government. So very low. Add, though, the Opportunities Party into that. They're now looking at 76.6% probability of entering Parliament. So they look as though they will be a new player on the block. But even then, if they're added to the Greens, Labour and Te Pāti Māori, they still only look at about 31% chance of forming a government. Had the coalition parties been willing, interestingly, that's the current coalition partners, to offer the possibility of the opportunities talking to them, which they couldn't anyway, because ideologically they're poles apart, it would then, for the current coalition to be returned, rise to 95.6%. It's quite incredible, isn't it, really? But that's not going to happen. So the chances are that the coalition government probably will be returned, but if you look at the poll of polls even, the current coalition would have 61 seats compared to 59 for the other side. So they would. Interestingly, coming out today, there's been speculation about what the caucus vote was when Chris Hipkins moved a vote of confidence in himself.
9: Chris Luxon.
10: Hipkins. Well, maybe he should start doing
9: it
10: as
9: well.
10: Yeah,
9: he's useless as well, but Luxon.
10: Yes, well, so Luxon, so the one figure I saw was 27-22. Mm. That figure, of course, is totally confidential because these votes are always in secret. So where that came from, goodness only who knows. But it just is interesting, I'll say nothing more than that, that it comes out at this time.
9: Well, you can't just say that and then leave it there. There's two things that's interesting about it. The first is that it shows that the caucus has actually split almost down the middle, right? Because it's only three
10: votes. Well,
9: that's
10: if you believe the figures that have come out.
9: Yeah.
10: You don't know who's been
9: quite right. No, unless you see the figure, you have to take them at their word, whoever them is. Yeah. The second thing is, though, the fact that that is out now is telling. isn't it? Because it's designed to undermine Chris Luxon at a time when he is kind of weak and wobbly.
10: Yeah, I still don't believe that they'll replace Chris Luxon. Get it into your head, Chris Luxon, this side of the election. I think
9: it doesn't matter whether you believe they're going to do that or not. But the fact of the matter is that it's out there suggests that somebody is trying to destabilise him.
10: Look, I'm sure there's always tongues wagging, and when he makes the odd fluff, of course they wag much faster. So there will be.
9: Are you just saying this because you hung out with him in the Cora Club yesterday?
10: Not at all. Well, that was a funny story, actually, because I was talking to him. The phone went.
9: No, don't tell the story. Calling. No, don't tell the story.
10: It was you calling.
9: No, don't tell the story.
10: Luxon took the phone and said, this is Barry Soper's answering service. And you were rather curt to him, I've got to say.
9: Yeah, I don't think that's funny.
10: And said, get him to call me.
9: And I hung up on
10: him. Yeah. Exactly.
9: We'll have to talk about that later. Yeah. Barry, very quickly, what do you make of this business of no tax on working people?
10: Well, I found that extraordinary. No tax on working people. Well, the only tax that they'll be looking at, apparently, if you listen to the National Party at the moment, in particular, Chris Hipkin, Luxon, then you would say that they'd look at petrol tax, even though they were planning to do it. They were going to bring in 12 cents a litre tax from January next year, and followed up by incremental increases, 6 cents and 4 cents. That's unlikely to happen, according to Chris Luxon now, because, you know, we're facing harder times. But look, any petrol tax is a tax on working people.
9: Of course, it is the tax on working people,
10: well,
9: isn't it?
10: GST
9: and that.
10: You can't avoid
9: tax.
10: It. You have to fill up at the pump.
9: Totally. Barry, thanks very much. Appreciate it. Barry Soper, senior political correspondent, who will go away with two pictures of the Chrises and learn which one he's talking about. 8 away from 5.
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1: 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And on the urban motorway citybound, the tail for the Terrace Tunnel back to Bowen. Northbound a heavy patch approaching the Nauranga interchange. Then continuing on State Highway 2, moderate to heavy at Malling, again from Silver Stream to the Moonshine Bridge. Southbound moderate from Petone and Eastern Hutt Road, easing northbound approaching Ferguson. 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
14: Stephen Joyce, former finance minister, of course, is back with us. The National Party's reputation, though, in announcing what they did yesterday, is they have borrowed more and they haven't got us to surplus. So do they have a reputational issue?
15: No, I don't think so, because most people realise that when the government's got up ahead of steam, that it actually takes a while to unwind it. I mean, you need to remember the big lift in spending that occurred in 20 to 23 is phenomenal. And winding that back is not easy. So you've got to bend the curve down. That's what we're talking about.

0: about doing here. That's what the government's talking about doing.
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2: Right, I'll tell you the story about the Prime Minister. So yesterday, the husband was trapped in Wellington and it was getting irritating for me. And he was like, don't worry, I'm going to try and get on the 6:45 or whatever. So I thought, I'll just call him and find out like what flight is he on. So I called him and some bloke answers his phone and goes, hello, this is Barry Soper's answering service. And I said, oh, hello, who's this? And he said, this is Barry Soper's answering service. And I said, oh, yes. And he said, can I take a message for you? And I said, yes, please. Could you please ask him to call me? And then I hung up on that person, because I find those guys, do you not find that irritating? It irritates me no end when you ask somebody a reasonable question, who is this? And they go, nee. Well, then they called back. They were like, oh, hello, it's Chris Luxon. And do you know what? I haven't even apologized. And then we had a chat and then I forgot to say I'm sorry, because I'm not sorry for hanging up on him. So anyway, that was the time that I hung up on the Prime Minister in 2026 and didn't feel sorry for it. Don't play games like that. It turns out I'm not the only one with a sickness. Like, everybody's got it. Heather, not just you. We've got three kids. We're fed up. Heather, 6 weeks and counting. Heather, I've had it for weeks. I want to go to bed by 6:30. Me too, mate. But I've still got half an hour of work to do. So good, lucky you that you can go to bed at 6:30. Heather, I have it too. Heather, same. I've had it for about 6 weeks. Crappy cough. Heather also had it. Don't waste your money at the doctors. They're going to tell you to take lots of oranges, water and Panadol. Cousins in Ireland say it's a 60-day bug. Lord above. What am I at, Ants? If it's 6 times 7, week 7, what's that, 42 days? So I've got 18 more to go. So I've got another three weeks. Cool. No problem. Who cares? Hey, listen, have you heard this lady selling houses, Heather from Harcourts?
3: Hi, Heather from Harcourts here. Just put the for sale sign up on this little cutie. Oh, look at it. 3 bedrooms, modern kitchen, modern bathroom, separate toilet. It's all here. It's neat, it's sweet, it's easy to heat. See you at the open home this weekend.
2: Heather is internet famous. It's Heather, not Heather. Heather. I'm Heather. It's Heather with an A at the end. Heather from Harcourts in Hawke's Bay is internet. That clip has got 2 million views. She is going to be, she is a sensation now. She is going to be with us 5:15. But next up, let's have a chat to local government New Zealand to find out how many councils have actually submitted plans to the government for the old amalgamation. News Talk ZB.
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8: It's 5 o'clock. I'm Raylene Ramsey. 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
5: Prime Minister was on with Mike Hosking this morning and said, oh, you know, the only three taxes they're considering, which is the bed tax and then the fuel tax, and then they might also do a bank tax. But within hours, David Seymour came out and said, nah, none of those are going to happen. So he's going to be with us just after 5:30. Stand by for that. It's 5:19. Now, I don't know if you realise this, but there is a whole world out there at the moment of real estate influencers. These are agents who advertise properties through pretty wild videos. The latest star is Heather from Harcourts, who's in Hawke's Bay.
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11: Hi, Heather from Harcourts here. And I cannot wait to show you 5 Collins Street in Waipawa. It's so cute. It's so charming. What an easy commute. There's a lot of action going on here for, wait for it, wait for it, offers over 350.
5: Now, Heather has got a lot of followers and she's made it onto the Herald in an article. And Heather Edwards is with us. Hi, Heather.
12: Well, hello. And I believe your name's Heather too. So,
5: but different though, we're twins. Yeah, we are just winning twins. But how, I'm Heather stock standard spelling with an ER. How do you end up with an A at the end?
12: Oh, what a boring story that is. I don't know whether you love your name, but, you know, thanks, Mum, thanks, Dad. Absolutely fecking hate it. I believe I was called off a knitting pattern or something. But I hated it, and they said, I'll change your name then. And so when I was about 6, I put an A at the end, and it kind of stuck.
5: Genuinely? Okay. So, and a decision that you, a decision you made as a 6-year-old is still a good decision?
12: It just is, and you just get on with it, and yeah, it's fine.
5: How many followers
12: happy
5: have you
12: with
5: got?
12: It? What? Yeah, I'm happy with it. That's
5: oh, you're
12: fine.
5: Happy with it. Oh, good. How yeah. many followers have you got now on the social media?
12: Ooh.
5: Somebody said to me, Heather, somebody said to me more than 20,000 followers on Instagram, which is pretty impressive.
12: That's correct. Is it?
5: I think so. Oh. Yeah.
12: I know it's over 21, but I didn't realise it was impressive, but okay.
5: I think it's
12: I'm
5: impressive.
12: New to this stuff. I have no idea what I'm doing.
5: It's because your videos
12: I do in real estate.
5: Your videos are a bit wacky. What inspired you to go wacky with your videos?
12: Crumbs, wacky. That's just me being me. I guess I get a lot of feedback that people like things because they're real. They're not sort of overly enhanced or AI or overly scripted or plastic.
5: Yeah.
12: It's just real.

0: Do you reckon?
1: That's it.
0: Does it actually get your property some profile? Like, is it actually working for the vendors?
2: Well, I think so. I mean, 28 Watt Street, which went absolutely crazy, I think that's had nearly 2 million views alone, it's a modest, pleasant little three-bedroom home in Waipawa. And, yes, certainly I've got buyer interest in that. And it's interesting that you get off social media, I'm picking up investors asking sensible questions and wanting me to send all the information.
0: Interesting. Is it true that you got recognised in Melbourne the other day?
2: Yes.
0: By whom?
2: Yes. A complete unknown random on the other side of the street.
0: A Kiwi in Melbourne or an Aussie?
2: It was a Kiwi. He's been there for a few years, apparently. He couldn't wait to rush over the street. Nearly got himself squashed in the process to let me know that he was from Bluff originally.
0: Oh, brilliant. Yes. Oh, good on you, mate. Well, best of luck. Well, how's the market, by the way?
2: The market's tooling along quite nicely in the last 31 winters. Winter's always been my busiest time of year.
0: That's bizarre. Why?
2: I don't question it. I don't know where. I mean, I can't answer for the whole country. Every different area is completely different, and one's having a busy time and one isn't. For me, I don't know whether it's a combination of summer in Hawke's Bay, it's too hot, school holidays, you've got all the rallies, you're on holiday yourself, you've just looked at your Christmas credit card bills and decided not to do anything. But it just is, and it's certainly a good time to look at a property because you're seeing it at its absolute worst.
0: That's too right. If you can sell a house in winter, then you're a good agent. Hey, thank you very much, Heather. Appreciate it. Heather from Harcourts in Hawke's Bay. Heaps of them out there. Have you seen the guy with the angel wings who flies around and does drone shots of it? You've got to go look at him as well. 5:22.
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4: Employment Hero, the AI employment operating system for Kiwi businesses. Still got city-bound delays along Redford Street, then on Adelaide Road to the Basin, and heavy through the Arris Tunnel between the Basin and Victoria. On the urban motorway city-bound, the tail for the Terrace Tunnel back to Hill Street. State Highway 2 northbound, heavy at the Nolonga Interchange, then moderate to heavy Silverstream to the Moonshine Bridge. Employment Hero, the only employment operating system you need to hire, manage and pay staff. And that's traffic.
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0: Heather from Harcourts was on ABC Australia last week. She's dominating airwaves. She's certainly getting a lot of attention. 5:25. Now, listen, I feel the need to warn you that there are attempts at the moment to get the Chris Luxon leadership thing going again. There is a lot of talk coming out of Wellington again about whether the Nats need to roll Chris Luxon again after his horror week last week, where he had to apologise for the small business comments and then he copped flak for using the Defence Force aircraft and then he derailed a good news day by dropping the MMP bombshell. Now, people talking in Wellington is not really a sign of a looming coup, but what I think is suspicious

0: salacious is that the Herald ran a story over the weekend suggesting that the confidence vote that Chris Luxon had called on himself back in April was split 22-27. Politic.co.nz today is running that the vote was actually 21-28. Now, I don't know if either of those things are real, but the point of it is, why is it that a number that has been kept secret for 4 months now all of a sudden making its way out? Why is someone within National, it has to come from within National, why is someone within National circulating numbers that show that Luxon's leadership came down to maybe only 3 MPs who, had they switched sides, would have ended his days as Prime Minister? Why? Because someone's trying to start it up again, aren't they? Because of the week that he had. There are texts and phone calls happening again. Matthew Hooshin is going hard again, hard enough to make it me feel like he's trying to force this thing to happen. Erica Stanford has clearly positioned herself to look more like a leader if it does come to it. And the opinion pieces in the weekend papers were excoriating of Luxon. Now, I wish that I could say to you right now that he doesn't deserve the criticism he's getting, but the truth is that he scored own goals all week last week, right? And the Nats are taking a risk sticking with him. They are, because the last week suggests that he is going to make a lot of mistakes between now and the election, and God only knows what that's going to do to their polling. Now, personally, I think that they have left it too late to roll him. I think they need to stick it out with him now. But clearly, there are still forces within the National Party who disagree with that position and think that they can roll him. And I think what you're seeing right now is that they are testing the waters to see if they can get a roll on.
1: Heather Duplessy-Allen.
0: Speaking of reading the papers over the weekend, I was reading the Sydney Morning Herald. I'm sorry to say, but the Sydney Morning Herald has said that the look for women right now is basically skeletal, as in Ariana Grande, skeletal. They've written a piece, they say, as men are encouraged to look smax and take peptides to get larger and more imposing to drive their muscles into hard edges and plane their chins to strong manly angles, women are shrinking. The extreme of the late noughties body positivity movement has now swung to the other end of the pendulum, and apparently the new look for women is really, really, really skinny. So have a chat to your daughter if you can. It's not okay to look like you're a skeleton. News is next.
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22: It's 5:30. I'm Raylene Ramsey.
5: Auckland's mayor believes ratepayers will ultimately pay for shortfalls in a 1,200-home project near Orewa. The Delmore housing development now has fast-track approval, but wastewater will have to be trucked out until at least 2033, unable to connect to council services before then. Mayor Wayne Brown told Heather Duplessis-Allen it goes against WaterCare future planning, which is in accordance with council housing plans.
6: And some guy buys a bit of cheap shit land, talks some idiots in Wellington to say, go ahead, and then they say, oh, go and spend $1.2 billion to service 1,200 sections. It doesn't make any sense.
5: Two women are before the courts accused of using fake documents to acquire millions in lending against properties they don't own. They were arrested in Epsom, appearing in court on Wednesday, on four joint charges of obtaining by deception. The Serious Fraud Office believes a criminal syndicate went to great lengths to fraudulently obtain nearly $5 million in mortgages by stealing three people's identities. It's asking the public for help identifying three people frequenting Albany and St Luke's who may be able to help with the investigation. Fisher & Paykel Appliances, owned by multinational group Hire, has laid off 44 staff. A man's body's been found during the search for a 42-year-old missing from Wellington's Ngaio since late last month. Family have been notified and formal identification is underway. St John says it's still fielding a heavy load of 111 calls, tracking close to last Monday's high during a record week. Teams answered more than 16,400 calls at its peak, taking one every 20 seconds. In sport, Kyle Preston's vowing to make the most of his opportunity to stake a claim for a spot in the All Blacks test side. Black Ferns coach Whitney Hansen's revealed their new dual code plan has been primarily shaped by the players themselves. And Southern Orcas president Sir Graham Lowe's 100% confident in Scott Robertson's ability to lead the proposed South Island NRL team to great heights. And that is Newstalk ZB News and Sport, with One New Zealand awarded New Zealand's best mobile network. It is now 5:33. Heather Duplessis-Allen is next.
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14: Order your official Adidas All Black supporters gear on DoorDash and on the urban motorway citybound, the tail for the terrace tunnel back to Hill Street. Northbound, a moderate to heavy patch at the split. And State Highway 2, a heavy patch northbound at the Nauranga interchange, then moderate to heavy Silver Stream to the Moonshine Bridge. Southbound is moderate from Petone. 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I'm Andy Howard, that's time saver traffic.
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2: 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Heather Duplessy-Allen Drive with One New Zealand Award.

0: that he starts getting back to the kind of words and phrases that he needs to use in order to justify himself. But yeah, tough week, no question.
1: Oh, yeah, I mean, and somebody's coming for him, right? Josie, they're putting out the numbers about what happened in that caucus vote. He will survive this, don't you think? It's too late to change him.
2: I don't think it's too late. I mean, I wrote a column about this over the weekend. I think if they don't make a change, the country will. And that's the challenge that National is facing. I think they've been facing it for a long time. Whether
1: think they will lose the election if they don't change him out?
2: Yep, I do. You look at
1: reckon a centre-left government will come in?
2: No, they won't necessarily lose the election, but a weak National Party in a coalition is a problem.
1: I think a weak National Party in a coalition is a good thing, Josie, because they're just a handbrake. They don't want to do anything. So at least if you've got a big New Zealand First big act, they'll force change.
2: Well, it's sort of chicken and egg, right? If you're not going to get a big vote as National, if all you've got to say is the other side are going to tax you too much, right? If you can't articulate a plan and say something, then look, the one thing I look at is the billboards, and they're not really putting Luxon
1: on the billboards. Phil, I can hear you just panting. Go.
0: To say that this government is a handbrake, it's one of the most reforming governments we've seen.
1: I said the National Party is a handbrake.
0: Well, Chris Bishop has been behind much of that reform, one of the most reforming of all ministers.
1: 100%. There are carve-outs here. I'll go carve out Chris Bishop, carve out Erica Stanford, carve out Todd McClay with his trade stuff. The rest of them are doing bugger all.
0: Well, welcome to governments. There usually are one or two reforming ministers
2: That's a really good argument for a smaller cabinet, actually. Let's have a small cabinet of the people who are
1: And Bish and Todd, the end. Yeah. We're going to leave it there. Thank you so much. Appreciate it. Joseph Agani and Phil O'Reilly are huddled this evening, 7 away from 6.
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4: 0% finance across the range at Gaisley Mitsubishi Wellington. State Highway 2 northbound, just a moderate patch after the Nauranga interchange, then moderate to heavy Silver Stream to the Moonshine Bridge. Southbound is free flowing. Moderate to heavy patches on State Highway 58 eastbound between Transmission Gully and Judgeford. And on the urban motorway citybound, the tail for the Terrace Tunnel back to Bowen. 0% finance on now at Gaisley Mitsubishi. 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
1: Heather, Josie Pagani is a very bright woman. Why on earth is she a lefty? That would be because Josie's old school Labour. You know when Labour, back in the old days, I'm not talking about 10 years ago, not even 20. Like, cast your mind back into the 70s and 80s. Well, even later. No, yeah, 70s, 60s, 50s. Remember when Labour actually stood for the working man? It was like a a class party. That's what Josie is. Josie is still someone who believes in the working class needing a party.

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7: Listen, I've got to tell you, we've got a former Zuru executive who started a jewellery business. It's online only. He says being online only is really hard because people don't trust online anymore because of AI. So he's going to be with us after 6:30. Right now it's 6:19. And Shane Solly, Harbour Asset Management's with us. Hey, Shane.
9: Hello, Heather.
7: Right, how'd the market react to Contact Energy today?
9: Well, the Contact result today was pretty solid. They delivered about $1 billion EBITDA profit, which was in line with the expectations. Better cost control, offsetting with lower hydro. They gave guidance for 2027 of just over $1.045 billion, 42 cent dividend. That was in line with the expectations. The underlying business humming along nicely. They've announced some good development generation activity, including quite a chunky Tauhara Stage 2, which is 50 to 70 megawatts. But the big news today was the announcement of a deal with Infratil-owned Canberra data centres to develop a 250 megawatt data centre using Contact's excess capacity from its retired TCC plant in Stratford and Taranaki to potentially support it by solar and battery. So this is going to be a massive new development for Taranaki if it comes through. So it's pretty early stages yet. We don't know all the finance structure. Maybe that Contact has to put some equity into that development. Contact share price actually ended the day down 1.2%, down to $8.97. Stock's been a bit weak, Heather, going into this. A couple of things driving that. Wholesale electricity prices are falling. A little bit of political scrutiny and the potential for Infratil to sell its stake in Contact down. So I think certainly that chunky potential data centre development, maybe the market's just grappling with that as well, that if Contact has to invest in that, that'll be a fair few dollars.
7: Yeah.
9: So good result, but not enough today.
7: Now, why'd the market not like the Westpac announcement?
9: Yeah. So Westpac, it was a quarterly update, third quarter update for 2026. They delivered a net profit result of Australian 1.8 billion, which is a pretty good number. Quite solid lending and deposit numbers, strong net interest margins. The update was broadly in line with expectation, but unfortunately, Westpac management provided quite a cautious outlook statement. They talk about housing credit growth

0: fallen from just below 7% to just below 5% for the next year. And that's offsetting strong business lending. And then they're also talking about net interest margins coming under pressure in mortgage and deposit pricing. They noted, Westpac management noted, that mortgage applications are down 20% since the Australian government's budget in May. And anyway, that's when they talked about changing capital gains tax settings. We know what that's like in New Zealand. And so that's seen the housing market really show some signs of slowing. Look, the truth also is bank share price valuations, they're pretty high. They're well above average due to a lot of buying by the Aussie super funds who have to cling on to that benchmark pretty closely, so they're quite passive. So, yeah, rolling over in earnings momentum, that was enough to drive the Westpac share price down 5.4% today to 35.89 Aussie. We've got CBA out on Wednesday and ANZ's third quarter out on Thursday. So we'll be looking for confirmation of that slowing trend in earnings for banks.
1: Interesting stuff. I look forward to that. Okay, Shane, thanks very much, mate. We'll chat to you again in a week's time. That's Shane Solly, Harbour Asset Management, 6:22.
2: News Talk ZB Wellington, time saver traffic.
3: Harvey Norman, Wellington's kitchen and appliance specialist. And traffic has eased up across the board. It's a clear run from the airport into the city through the Mount Vic and Arris tunnels. Moderate patches along Rutherford Street in both directions between Adelaide Road and Constable Street. And just lights moderate on the urban motorway citybound approaching the Terrace Tunnel. State Highway 1, 2 and 58 all free flowing. Harvey Norman, kitchen and appliance specialist. Head in for a deal today. And that's time saver traffic.
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9: Heather, why do you take such a hard line when you're interviewing the most sensible finance minister we've had in years? That is a fair point. I mean, after 6 years of Grant, anything is sensible, frankly. AI would be sensible after 6 years of Grant. It's because, but you have a short-term memory. If your years only count the 6 years before that. It's because I am consistent on this. Nicola has not cut enough. We have as many public servants now as we had at the end of the Jacinda years, and they promised they would cut. Like, there is no reason under God's under the beautiful skies that God has created for us to have that many public servants, right? There is fat to be trimmed that is not being trimmed. There is debt to be reduced and costs to be reduced, and there simply isn't any excuse for the level of spending that we're seeing at the moment. That's why. It's consistency. Now, Paw Patrol. If you have kids under the age or have had any kids preschool age, you'll know Paw Patrol. The Paw Patrol's been around for 13, 14, 15 years, something like that. Anyway, apparently it's really evil. There are people out there. The Economist has got a yarn on it at the moment. You could go read it on The Economist if you want to. The dark underbelly of Paw Patrol. Don't be fooled, says The Economist. Some say the cartoon heroes of Paw Patrol are covert outriders for authoritarian capitalism.

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12: It's 6:30. I'm Raylene Ramsey. Labour's definitively ruled out a coalition deal with New Zealand First post-election. Leader Chris Hipkins says his MPs have unanimously decided they won't work with Winston Peters' party after comments made by Peters and Deputy Shane Jones being labelled racist. Hipkins says a pattern of behaviours escalated.
13: I'm not going to put up with overt racism in any government that I lead, as that's the sort of behaviour that Winston Peters and New Zealand First are indulging in. They won't have any role in a government that I lead.
12: St John is facing a massive spike in demand and the Health Minister's reminding people of other options. Calls for ambulances have been peaking. Phone handlers last week receiving 111 calls every 20 seconds. Simeon Brown says St John's pulling resources together and working with Health NZ, finding ways to manage the extra pressure. He says winter is already challenging.
14: If you need to see a GP but you can't get an appointment with your own doctor, there is an online GP service available 24/7.
12: Police say there are serious injuries after a two-vehicle crash northeast of Invercargill in Mabel Bush. Emergency services were called to the intersection of Grove Bush Woodlands Road and Rakahauka Hedgehope Road shortly after 5:30. Diversions are being put in place. Global oil prices have bumped up 1% today as uncertainty rumbles on over the Strait of Hormuz. Iran says a deal is in its final stages, but it's asking America to end hostilities and pay compensation for attacks. To sport, and the Black Ferns are drawing a line in the sand when it comes to where players must be based to earn selection. After 12 appearances off the bench this year, Kyle Preston's first start in rugby will be in a black jersey. An assertion from Southern Orcas president Sir Graham Lowe, Scott Robertson is an example of how transferable skills can work in the job market. That is News Talk ZB News and Sport. It's now 6:32. Heather Duplessis-Allen is next.
11: News Talk ZB Wellington, time saver traffic.
15: The burgers are better at BK. And on the urban motorway city bound, just a moderate patch approaching the Terrace Tunnel from Aurora Terrace. And then out of the tunnel, a good run along Vivian Street to Rutherford Street. Moderate patches in both directions between Adelaide Road and Constable Street. And a clear run into the city from the airport through the Mount Vic Tunnel and then again through the Arras. From a flame grilled Whoppers to crispy chicken, the burgers are better at Burger King. Time saver traffic.
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21: Gavin Gray is with us out of the UK in 10 minutes' time. Geez, I'll tell you what, the police in New South Wales will be feeling a bit stink today. Yesterday, a couple of guys found a suitcase on the side of the road about 50 kilometres south of Gold, Gold

0: earrings, bracelets, necklaces. Yeah. But the argument around, I guess, economic erosion's becoming less and less credible, I'd argue. Because if you look at the price of lab diamonds, they're now a tenth of the price of what they were 10 years ago. You could pay $2,000 for an equivalent natural stone of $10,000. And if you lose 100% of that value, which you wouldn't, you've lost $2,000.
1: Yeah.
0: You walk out of a store with a natural diamond, the exact same spec, you've probably lost 40%. So your net loss is now greater. So I think it's like an interesting perspective with how the market's now shifted.
1: Mate, good luck with it. I mean, I hope you go global and do all the things you want to. It sounds like a really great idea. That's Liam Whittaker, Aerist founder and CEO, 18 away from 7.
2: Heather Duplessis Allen.
1: Now, if you listen to the show on the regular, you'll know I'm a little bit obsessed with Kyle Sandilands. Kyle is, if you don't know who I'm talking about, Kyle is the Australian radio host who was on like a ridiculous contract. It was like $10 million a year or something. So stupid. At Kiss FM in Australia. And then he was just outrageous, and they put up with outrageous behavior from him until he did the one thing that was not really that outrageous. And then all of a sudden it all fell apart because they were looking for an excuse to get rid of him because he was too expensive. He has just launched his own radio show online this morning. It's called Kyle Sandilands Live, and it was a total cluster. This is how it started.
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1: This is not.
4: Hi, we're off to a clunky start, everyone. Hi, Brooklyn. Welcome. The brand new Kyle Sandilands Live program. It is a new invention. It is live, and it's a digital mess behind the scenes.
5: Yeah, I mean, I can't even, it all went to so.
4: It didn't go to. I just can't hear. I can't hear any audio. Can't hear me. By the way, Brenda, Maya's mic put it. There you go, Maya.
6: Yep, you can hear me? Hey, everyone.
4: Hi, honey. How are you?
6: I'm good. We're back.
1: Yeah, now, the bit where I was going to start talking is because I said to Sam, the producer, Sam, pop it in so we can listen to it. That bit, he didn't tell me, but he cut out all the silence. Because there was a bit there of, honestly, it would have been about 15 seconds worth of silence, where if you're watching the video, you can see Kyle talking, sort of gesturing and lifting his headphones up. And nobody listening to the radio could hear anything at all. Sam just did us a solid and cut out all that silence. Nobody needed to listen to it anyway. I think the thing started off at 6. At about 7 this morning, Bruno, who's in the control studio, said he wanted to restart the whole thing. He wanted to shut it all down and start it up again. He wanted to cut all the audio, cut all the lights, shut down the screens, reset the thing. I don't know whether they did it or not, but then they had, so you think, Jesus, is it worth it for the content? They interviewed New South Wales Premier Chris Minns. Wow. Celebrity psychic John Edward and Pauline Hanson. So, I don't know. I think it's one of those cases where when you're on the big platform, it's brilliant. Take it off the big platform, bit tough, eh? Bit tough. You thought you were bigger than Kiss, but no one's really bigger than the station, are they? Are they? 1:45.
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11: 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At the

0: replacement for cool ciggies, like as in K-O-O-L, which never have sold in New Zealand. And if you, even if you wanted to buy them, you'd have to go back to the 1980s. Well, somebody at the Ministry of Health decided they were going to prosecute Stuff over this. Stuff has done an OIA, and you would not believe the time that these numpties wasted on it. Turns out the reason that they spotted it in the first place is because members of the Ministry's Vaping and Tobacco Regulation Team have a weekly meeting where they do the Stuff quiz. During wasting time, get back to work, during which a staff member assessed the image as breaking the law. So they decided to then go Stuff. They did go Stuff. They sent a legal letter to Stuff. It was not signed out, which later turns out to be a problem because it should have been signed out. But do you know how they had a 22-minute, 39-second meeting on Teams to have a chat about the legal letter before they sent the legal letter out? Anyway, then they sent it, and then, of course, Stuff went back to them and was like, bugger off. This is ridiculous. And so as a result, they thought that's not appropriate. Not appropriate the way Stuff's responding. So they spent all of this time mucking around and trying to decide whether they were going to do it or not. And in the end, they decided not to do it. And they sent a letter to Stuff and apologized for misjudging the situation. But I'm only touching on, like, I'm telling you that just the high level detail of what time was being wasted here, and the internals and the back and forths and the week long emails in amongst the Ministry of Health about prosecuting Stuff. Could I suggest that this is evidence of too many staff? Like, if you have that much time that you could get together and do the Stuff quiz together and then then chat about it for 23 minutes, whether you want to prosecute them or not, and then email for weeks on end about it, I think you might need to fire some staff. Some people are looking for work. 7 away from 7.
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2: Radio, music and podcasts, it's all free on iHeartRadio. And to State Highway 1, southbound, a crash blocking the left-hand lane just before the Johnsonville off-ramp. Do pass with care and expect delays through there. The urban motorway now free-flowing citybound approaching the Terrace Tunnel. Out of the tunnel, though, heavy on Vivian Street approaching Taranaki Street. No delays on State Highway 2. Listen to all your favourite podcasts for free. 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Time saver traffic.
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0: David's emailed me and said I need to take zinc. Apparently zinc is the thing you need to take so you don't catch the lurgy, which I have, which is coming up 7 weeks now. David says he never gets colds or flus, never even had COVID. I mean, David, you might not actually be human. You could be AI. But he went and collected somebody from a friend, drove them to Kawakawa Hospital. They had, turns out, influenza A. He didn't even catch it. So here you go, zinc. Now, what about this, okay? I love this. the first known Australian cyber attack that's been done by AI without somebody actually telling AI exactly what to do, is a chap called Andrew asked his AI to book him a spot in one of his gym's morning classes, and they're really hard to get into the classes. The AI assistant found a way to book the gym class months

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9: 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Mike Hosking, Jack Tame, Heather Duplessis-Allen, Francesca Rudkin. 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
10: It's 7 o'clock. I'm Stuart Willey. Another setback to restoring water in Ohakune. The town's been relying on portaloos and water tankers since Friday when an airlock blocked a crucial pipe. Ruapehu District Council had hoped to be up and running again by 5 this afternoon, but now says it needs another 24 hours. It says working too quickly could damage the pipes. Mayor Weston Curtin says streams of people have been coming to the council buildings for water.
11: They've been very accommodating and actually in good spirits, really, appreciating the problem, but nevertheless has been disruptive to our community in the last few days.
10: Rich Lister and convicted insider trader Peter Hulich has been banned from participating in financial markets for 7 years. Hulich was found guilty in relation to the sale of shares in tech company PushPay in 2023 and denied an appeal last year. He didn't oppose the Financial Markets Authority's application for a banning order in the High Court. A man arrested over a violent rampage in Auckland's Epsom last week has appeared in court facing 17 charges. He's been granted interim name suppression and will appear again early next month. The Education Minister says the Prime Minister has strong communication skills after his colleagues were caught off guard by his idea of an MMP referendum. Chris Luxon says he felt sorry for Cook as colleagues, surprised by his saying last week he'd like to revisit the voting system if re-elected. Erica

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15: Okay, let's rank the weekend, shall we? 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
10: 10.
15: Moto2 rider Manuel Gonzalez celebrating victory too early at Silverstone. Having fought his way to the front, he made his dive to the line at the end of lap 16 of 17.
16: Host, Gonzalez 6, he's won
15: it's
16: it!
15: Not over.
16: Gonzalez 6, he's won the Grand Prix! Can you believe it? What more? Oh, he's got a problem!
15: Yeah,
16: he's got a problem! Manu Gonzalez is going to limp over the line, just 40. Comes over in 14th.
15: Yeah, another rider couldn't avoid the slowing bike of Gonzalez, smashed into it, bending the exhaust. It meant he had to trundle around the last 3.5 mile loop underpowered, coming home 14th.
10: 9.
15: The Auckland FC Women's Invitational side outclassed by Chelsea on Saturday at Eden Park.
17: Is there time for one more? Shot from distance, and there is! Ramirez, like an arrow, makes it 7.
15: Yeah, 7-0 defeat, but still a great experience for many of the youngsters in that Auckland side.
10: 8.
15: Cyclist Demay Vollering winning the Tour de France Femme for a second time.
18: Vollering is victorious. It's total dominance on the final day. The winner of the Tour de France Femme, Avec Swift.
15: Yeah, she's the first woman to win the race twice since its inception in 2022.
10: 7.
15: The All Blacks are at 7. A scratchy old win to start the South African Tour.
19: The All Blacks open their rugby's greatest rivalry tour with a 38-21 victory over the Stormers in Cape Town.
15: Yeah, chalk it up, move it on. The Sharks next on Wednesday morning in Durban.
10: 6.
15: Staying with rugby, Hawke's Bay, the Magpies. They've made the power rankings, back-to-back 50-point outings to start the NPC season.
20: Hawke's Bay looking to finish off with a bit of style. For me,

0: Yeah, top of the table and running hot early in the season. Five. Into the top half, we find the Warriors women, a hard-fought win over Newcastle to move into the top four in the NRLW competition.
1: That's a gutsy win for the Warriors against a very gallant performance from the Newcastle Knights.
0: The Tigers next on Sunday in Sydney. Four. Canterbury reclaiming the Loggerwood.
2: Canterbury have it. No. Bellworthy kicks it into touch. And Canterbury snatch the shield off Otago.
0: Yeah, redemption for the Red and Blacks after losing the Ranfurly Shield to Otago last year. They put it on the line immediately against Bay of Plenty this weekend. Three. The Southland Sharks at three, National Basketball League champions for 2026.
3: One shot to force double overtime. It's the MVP, Elijah Pepper. Off to the left. 2013, 2015, 2018, and now 2026. The Southland Sharks are champions.
0: Another redemption story after the Sharks lost to the Saints in last year's final. Two. Kiwi boxer David Nika, a unanimous points decision over Floyd Masson on Saturday night.
4: For your winner by unanimous decision, fighting out of the blue corner, the nice guy, David Nika.
0: That win should set Nika up for a fight against undefeated British fighter Vidal Riley for the vacant IBF belt. One. Top of the pile tonight, the Warriors, those magnificent Wahs, with a statement performance against the Panthers.
2: And the Warriors have won this top of the table clash. They have beaten the Penrith Panthers.
0: You okay with the power rankings tonight?
5: Well, Piney, it's the old celebrating too early classic. The Southland Sharks, all that hooping and hollering, not for winning Sal's NBL. They thought it'd be enough to get to number one on power rankings. Never celebrate too early.
0: No, they celebrated far too early. Only just made the top three. They're back again next Monday night, 6 to 8.
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0: If and when Richie Mwanga gets called in, you'll hear it here first on News Talk ZB. Huge thanks to Andy McDonald for producing as always. Enjoy a couple of days off, mate. Marcus Lush after 8, I think. Is he? Is he? He is. He is. We'll see you in a few days on Weekend Sport, Saturday at midday. Have an excellent week, won't you? Bye for now.
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0: some hot soapy water on it to just check if it's losing air or not.
1: Yeah, great. Like with the old shove with the old push bike, yes. Yep.
0: Yeah. So just check if it's losing air first. 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But if you see bubbles, then you either change the tyre or take it to someone that can do a puncher on it for you.
1: And we're not talking Michael Jackson's chimpanzee, are we?
0: What do you mean?
1: I think he was called Bubbles. 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It's a pretty weak joke. 18 past 8.
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8: Stephen Joyce, former finance minister, of course, is back. 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
9: No, I don't think so, because most people realise that when the government's got up ahead of steam, that it actually takes a while to unwind it. I mean, you need to remember, the big lift in spending that occurred in 20 to 23 is phenomenal. And winding that back is not easy. So you've got to bend the curve down. That's what we're talking about doing here. That's what the government's talking about doing.
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10: 8:21, Mark, it's Marcus, good evening.
11: Yeah, g'day Marcus, how you doing?
10: Good, thank you, Mark. How are you doing, all right?
11: Yeah, not too bad, man. I'm calling from Devonport. You've got
10: wow.
11: to get that screw.
10: Devonport?
11: You've got to get that
10: screw. Devonport?
11: Yeah.
10: Goodness.
11: That's right.
10: Home of the $10 million villa. Wow.
11: You've got to get that screw out of your tyre, mate.
10: Really?
11: Yeah, you wouldn't leave a prickle in your foot. You've got to move it out. $10 job. Tony's Tyre Service. They'll put a little plug in it for you.
10: Okay, so
11: you've
10: got to
11: do it.
10: Okay.
11: Your first caller was right. Otherwise, your tyre will go flat when you're with your family. No good.
10: So I don't put the spare tyre on and take the. I don't put the spare wheel on and take the other. They'll just do it in the shop quite quickly.
11: Drive it in. They'll jack it up. Take the wheel off. They'll put a little plug in. It's like a little thing that you push in with
10: Brilliant.
11: A rubber kind of core. They'll pull it out. I don't know how much it'll cost, but not a lot.
10: Brilliant. Love it. Yeah, that's fine. It's actually.

0: for the New Zealand Sales Basketball Championships, because the match went into extra time. But there's a guy for the Wellington team called Davison. Gosh, he's good. And a guy called Pepper, I think he's an Australian. He's a three-point king. He got about 12 of them. But yes, Southland prevailed. Biggest crowd for a basketball match ever in Southland. 3,670. Oh, Marcus Herald reporting exactly what I said. Leadership spill is on. Let me just quickly go to the Herald. National MPs hit phones on possible change after MMP's captain's call. So there's murmuring. I don't know who Luxon will go for, whether it will be, who knows? I don't know who the leading contender, if it is Bishop or if it is Stanford. Anyway, who'd do politics, eh? 22 to 9.
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2: Seems the newspapers are reporting on speculation of a leadership change in National. The paragraph, the salient paragraph from the New Zealand Herald says, discontented National Party MPs hit the phones on Monday, with one MP confirming to the Herald that they had fielded several phone calls about a potential leadership change. The speculation was triggered by Christopher Luxon's announcement on Thursday he supported an MMP referendum if National wins the election. That MP, who the Herald has agreed not to name, said there's going to be change in the top job. It's just a question of who is going to be it. They said there was a flurry of phone conversations between MPs on Monday. So the quote was, that MP, who the Herald has agreed not to name, said there's going to be change in the top job. It's just a question of who is going to be it, which probably was who it's going to be. But so, and I guess you'd want to do it sooner rather than later. You might want to comment on that. Now, this is just me reading from the Herald, right? Because it's a leading story there. So if you do want to ring up and comment on that, then that is fine, but with the perhaps caveat that it's the news that's been reported. Whether you love him or not, that's fine. Just don't throw the anger my way. Someone else has texted, I was right about this, Marcus. You can mark this as well. Stanford has the numbers. So that's the same person that said, mark my words, the National Party spill starts tomorrow. So there we go. Make of that what you will. You might be a National supporter. You might be very, very excited about that. So that's happening also. Although I think he's going to be at our 100-year party for ZB, old Christopher Luxon. I guess he could be there. Well, who knows? 17 to 9 if you want to be involved. My name is Marcus. Good evening. 0800 80 1080 and 9292 to text. We're talking tyres and oven cleaner and politics. Free life show, very lively show, actually. Oh, 0800 80 1080 and 9292 to text. So yeah, get in touch if you want to talk. Anything else you've got? It'd be nice to hear from you. 16 away from 9 o'clock.
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0: that one of the national, just to tell you the actual bit before you, people have already started texting me things like slow news day, because now everyone's a media expert, aren't they? Discontented National MPs hit the phones on Monday with one MP confirming to the Herald that they had fielded several phone calls about a potential leadership change. That MP, who the Herald has agreed not to name, said there's going to be change in the top job. It's a question, it's just a question of who it's going to be. Although it says it's just a question of who is going to be it. But every time I read that, I think I've read it wrong. I agree if Stanford took the leadership, they'd have my vote from top. She's done an outstanding job of the education portfolio. And the old soy linseed. You want, well, think about bread. It's not like the Greggs. You can't stockpile it, can you? You can't do anything with it. Suppose you, if they had any bone of decency in there, who owns it? If they had any bone of decency, they'd give us the recipe. Quitters.
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6: Mark Quinn is Ambulance Association National Secretary. 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
0: This is from Full. I'll read this because it's so insightful. The Herald are definitely left-leaning, Marcus. Luxon being replaced is a Herald continual theme, and they found it hard to let go of. That's from Phil. Marcus, Christopher Luxon is a brilliant leader and Prime Minister who definitely has charisma. However, ICE picked up vibes in his last few interviews. It's not what he says, it's what he hasn't been saying. If he does step down, who would blame him? It's a tough role being a New Zealand Prime Minister. There's only so much you can take. At least he was voted in as the Prime Minister of New Zealand. Christopher Luxon has done really well, especially at this given time. He certainly deserves a knighthood. Yeah, and I don't think there's any talk that he's going to stand down. Marcus, obviously these people are saying Erica would be a good Prime Minister, obviously not involved in education. She is the most disliked New Zealander in education circles. She has no idea what goes on in classrooms. The amount of wasted money is phenomenal. No one man is bigger than the National Party, and of late it's felt like the Luxon show. Stanford would be a great change. Bishop or Willis as deputy.

0: Marcus, I am no particular fan of Chris Luxon, but if your report is correct, I think sadly it's further evidence of what a total shambles politics has degenerated into. Cheers, Paul. Don't know, short memory, Marcus, a failed Labour leader. Short memory, Marcus, a failed Labour leader is the last thing we need. Will take us so far backwards, it'll be an absolute nightmare. I have no idea what that text means. Marcus, Stanford was in the paper just the other day saying she has no interest in being leader, so maybe this is just another crack at undermining Luxon, Baz. Oh, it's the dark art. I wouldn't have a clue. I'm not someone connected. I'm not someone that's on the phone. I leave this job and I don't talk to anyone about politics. It's not like I've got insider knowledge. And for that, I'm incredibly grateful. That's not what I do. I'm just a conduit. I'm not out there thinking, oh, jeepers. So just so you know, I've got no idea. I was surprised to see it. Just someone texted me and said that it was on, and then they saw it in the New Zealand Herald. So that's all I've got for you. But if you want to comment on this, be in touch, 0800 80 1080. It's just the New Zealand Herald is reporting that. And it's kind of taking off on social media with people getting involved in speculating. I think Thomas Coughlin is the reporter behind it in the New Zealand Herald. Hey, and great. I'll go check the tyre over. I'll go check the old car tyre over the break. See how the pressure is. But get in touch if you want to talk. Head a bit tonight. My name is Marcus. Welcome. 0800 80 1080. Text if you want to. Heddle 12.
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7: When you see them on the road, you suddenly don't need to overtake that guy in front of you. 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Nah, all good. Yep. 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
9: It's 9 o'clock. I'm Stuart Willey. Labour has definitively ruled out a coalition deal with New Zealand First post-election. Leader Chris Hipkins says his MPs have unanimously decided they won't work with Winston Peters' party after comments made by Peters and Deputy Shane Jones being labelled racist. Hipkins says a pattern of behaviour has escalated.
10: I'm not going to put up with overt racism in any government that I lead, as that's the sort of behaviour that Winston Peters and New Zealand First are indulging in. They won't have any role in a government that I lead.
9: Winston Peters has responded, saying New Zealand First ruled out Hipkins 4 years ago, then 12.

0: Oh, hello, Marcus. I was just saying, if you cut a potato in half and wipe that across your window of your wood burner or your coal burner, that will clean it.
1: Really? But really clean it?
0: It really cleans it. That's how I always did mine.
1: What would the potato do?
0: I don't know. There must be something in it that just breaks it down. But it is the right thing to use.
1: Not a lemon?
0: No, a potato.
1: Brilliant, Susan. Thank you. Hi, Pauline.
2: Hello, Marcus. Just very briefly, if you don't have newspapers, go to your supermarket, because when they don't sell all the newspapers, they store them away for people who need the paper for their log burners and what have you.
1: Ah.
2: So just pop into the supermarket and say, what do you do with all your old newspapers? All right?
1: Brilliant. Just like that. Here till 12 o'clock. My name is Marcus. Good evening. 0800 80 1080 and 9292 to text. Whatever you got, I'm here for you. Marcus, I clear my wood burner every week with glass cleaner and a razor blade.

0: But be in touch if you want to talk on air. My name is Marcus. Welcome. Anything else you've got? 0800 80 1080 and 9292 to text. You want to be a part of it. Lines free. And anything else you've got, we can handle. Almost time for the halftime stretch for me. Ooh. Corner of Grove, Bush, Woodlands Road and Rakahuka. That's where that accident is. There's road closures there. 17 to 10.
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0: Greetings and welcome. How are you, people? By the way, the rugby was on. Did we find out how many people went to? They reckon the old greatest rivalry sale ticket sales might be a bit of a dud, which I'm concerned about. Because you can't call it the greatest rivalry if no one wants to watch it. I wonder if, in fact, the greatest rivalry has changed. Heard Gregor Paul was writing about that, wasn't he? No one's buying tickets. It's interesting, isn't it? Maybe we thought it was something that was different. Anyway, this day in history, The Wizard of Oz movie premiered in Green Bay, Wisconsin. One of the great films of all time. Well, is it? Yeah, I've read a lot about the making of The Wizard of Oz. And that's probably a story for another night, actually. I just thought I'd mention that. Cleopatra died this day, 30 BC, at her own hand. Yeah. Now, what else can I tell you? Let me have a bit of a think. 0800 80 1080 and 9292 to text if you want to be a part of it. Let me think what else I can tell you. Oh, Bergen's gone, the Bergen bread. It seems to be the day of, well, the days that everything's gone. I mean, that did sound, when I thought about saying that, I thought it would sound more serious. I mean, that we are losing beloved brands. I guess people must just not have been buying it because it was too expensive. Is that right? I don't even know where they were from. I've got no idea. I've got no idea of the heritage of Bergen.

0: Didn't it feel like Vogels or Reisensteins? We know they've been bought out, but I don't know anything about Bergen. Don't even know where it's from. I just thought it was like Fletcher, Goodman Fielder, one of the made-up brands, that it wasn't really an authentic brand. Oh, George Weston Foods. Oh, it's an Aussie company, George Weston Foods. It was grain heavy. That'd freak some of you out, wouldn't it? Grainy bread. Ooh, your teeth. Very grainy bread. People doesn't want grainy. Well, maybe they make it. A lot of people make their own bread now, don't they? Sourdough and stuff. Oh, yeah, it's the same company as Tip Top. It's just, you know, this, yeah. George Weston Foods own Tip Top, Bergen, Golden. Are they the, they make the crumpets. 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Big Ben and Plowman's. 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Oh, they make the damn crumpets. 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Locally owned. That's got me on their dad's pies as well. Dad's pies with the great ads. Oh, well. So, yeah. Marcus, it wouldn't surprise me if the anonymous MP who spoke to the Herald was Luxon himself. He'd be gone by lunchtime. There you go. It's a text.
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0: A million people have been evacuated in China because of heavy rain. Also, the world's seas have hit the hottest temperature on record for July. That's the situation. Now, how are you going, people? Welcome to the show. Marcus till midnight tonight. We are talking about when you have a screw in your... How does it get in your tyre? That's the thing I can't work out. Is it lying proud on the street? Must be a weird thing to happen for a screw to get in your tyre. Also talking about oven cleaning and how the new gels are so much better. I'm all in with the gels. And how to change the light bulb in your oven. That's the plan. That's my task for tomorrow. I like a task that, well, I'll buy two bulbs, I think. Marcus, there are no more Ooshie collector boxes anywhere in Auckland at any Woolworths or Fresh Choice supermarkets. I mean anywhere at all. Supermarkets still say they have so many Ooshies available to give away. Make that make sense. Any of your listeners experiencing this, disappointed, I need one for my grandson, Saffron. I don't, yeah, look.

0: That's happening. Marcus, I live in Stratford. Could you please explain what is a data centre?
1: Yeah, sure. A data centre is a room full of computers.
0: And if you've got a whole lot of computers in a room, they're incredibly hot. So you need a lot of heat pumps to cool it, and they create a lot of noise. So data centres are sheds, giant sheds that are extremely noisy and extremely hot. And 70% of Americans are opposed to having them nearby because they create a lot of noise. And it's that hum that travels. So that's what we've got to say there. So that's data centers for you. Anyway. Get in touch, Hettle 12 0800 80 1080 19 past 10.
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0: Oh, by the way, we're getting new cards in our Weet-Bix. After nearly two decades of rugby players dominating the Weet-Bix stat attack cards, some of New Zealand's biggest names are getting their turn. Shot putter Dame, Valerie Adams and Tom Walsh. Warriors fullback Charms, Nicol Klokstad. Yeah, what we want for card, we want lighthouses and trains. No one wants sports people anymore. That's my take. Well, that's opinion, actually, but I think I'm probably right. I live in Stratford near that end of town, starting to worry about the noise we may be in for. Regards, Liz. Thank you, Liz. Marks, I live in Stratford. Could you please explain what a data centre is? Yes. Get in touch if you want to talk. Here till midnight. Oh, 0800 80 1080. Text if you can. Richie, this is Marcus. Good evening.
10: Hey, Marcus, how you doing?
0: Good, thanks. Richie, how are you doing?
10: Yeah, I'm just working, mate. Doing good. Hey, what's this data centre thing?
0: So, you know, have you heard of AI?
10: Yeah, of course.
0: So it uses a huge amount of computing power?
10: Yeah.
0: And there's a huge

0: And I've noticed my phone, I don't know if it's because my phone's getting old, but I've noticed when I use it, it just chews the battery. Like, I could have the phone plugged in and it can be charging, and if I'm using AI, it won't charge the phone. It'll just hold the battery at, like, I don't know, say 20% or whatever.
1: Did you know straight away it was the thing for you? Or did you give it a trial?
0: I was doing the free version, and then I got pissed off because it had kept on telling you, you've asked it too many questions.
1: Okay, so it's a bit like it's a bit like cheap Spotify when you've got to play ads before you do requests for songs. Yeah, okay.
0: Yeah, and then the wife was trying to get me on the $13 version, but that wouldn't do very good photos or do anything that I wanted. So I was like, now I'm paying the $30. And you can even pay, it's like $150 a month. And it will make you an app. You can tell it what it'll code for you. So you tell it, like, what you want in your app, and it'll just make you an app, website, you name it.
1: And I guess, too, once you start your company, this will be a tax-deductible expense, won't it?
0: Yeah, I'll probably get the more expense on it. It's even, like, man, it's because I was just driving along, and I was, like, told it, my background being an arborist, told I've been truck driving, and I was like, what would be a good business? And then it sort of helped me along that way, and I was like,
1: It put together your whole business model.
0: Yeah, pretty much. Like, I sort of knew that I wanted to get back into trees. I was never good at climbing them, so I don't want to climb trees. So then I was like, look, I don't want to climb, but I want to get back into doing vegetation management. What should we do? And then it sort of come up with that, and then I kept throwing names at it to what to call the business, and then eventually we came up with Oxley Vegetation Management, and then I just kept on talking to it, kept on getting it down to a point where we're basically just going to be a weed control business.
1: When do you start?
0: I'm waiting on getting funding to buy a forestry mulcher and a couple of other things, because it'll be like $100,000 worth of kit.
1: How long does AI say that? How long does AI say that'll take?
0: Probably another 6 months, because I need to remortgage my house and pull out $200,000, and that'll be my user capital and deposit for machines and a spray rig, and then we'll launch from there.
1: Is your wife on board? Loves it.
0: Yeah, she loves it. Because she said she hasn't worked, so. We've done quite well with just me working. So, yeah, she said she'll answer the phones and do up quotes and help me out. So it'll be good.
1: Keep in touch. Jamie, lovely to talk. Thank you so much. 8 away from 11.
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0: saying that he will go. 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But who would you rather have, Bishop or Stanford? That seems to be the question they're asking people in the National Caucus tonight, or since the weekend they've been phoning around. 14 past 11.
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0: Just a great question for one of the texters has asked me what the relevance is of depth of earthquakes. If anyone knows about that, I just presumed the shallower that they were, the stronger they are, but I've got no ideas if that's the case. If anyone's ever going to answering that question, what's the significance of depth of earthquakes? So I've often talked about them, but never had any idea really what it is. Yeah, Pete, this is Marcus. Good evening.
8: Hi, Marcus. Tenakwe.
0: Yeah, Tenakwe.
8: Yeah, I just thought that throwing up between Bishop and Stanford, I like Erica Stanford. I think she's done a really high-performing job regarding education.
0: Yes.
8: Well, I've got a 12-year-old grandson. He's, gone from primary and he's on his last year at intermediate, starting secondary next year. So he'll be just in time for the changes when they revert back to, the old order, I think it is. The old school order. Mm. And I think she's got the looks too. I think she's bright, vibrant, young, charismatic, and I really failed to see what Bishop has done to the party.
0: The sense I've always had is that Stanford is the ones the public want, but she hasn't got the support of the politician of the caucus, whereas Bishop has. That might have changed if they see her as being more electable. I think they see Bishop as being a smarter operator. The commentary has always been that Stanford isn't liked within the caucus or respected or something like that. That's all the discussion I've heard, but but they'll be looking for the one that can maximise their return.
8: Well, we saw what Jacinda did for Labor when she first came in, and I'm not saying Stanford's any comparison, but I think the feminine touch in the National Party is just what's needed. I don't think there's anyone in the National Party since Christine Pletcher who really resembles Pākehā leadership looks like, I suppose.
0: Gosh, did you say Christine Fletcher?
8: Oh, no, it's ages ago, back in the 90s.
0: Yeah, well, that's

0: I could name most of the people in the cover. Alice Worsley's there. Pete Wolfkamp's there. Maybe Helen Brabazon is there. But yes. Plenty of those classic shots with the old headphones on. That's one of the classics, isn't it? Or the old-fashioned microphone. Good to see Darcy there. And good to see, let me think of that guy's name, James King there too, which is good. Oh, well. Don't forget, Stanford has a past with big tobacco. But I can't see anything wrong with Christopher Luxon. He seems sincere, although he does run his words together when speaking. Stanford is both bright and beautiful. Marcus, why do New Zealanders think that we need to be the excuse holder for want of a better world, doing inane things like turning good land into pine forests so Europe can pollute the earth? Now it's data centres. It's because we're open for international trade. I don't think it's Kiwis necessarily wanting to do it, but it's big business and people are putting together portfolios and the likes. Anywho, 25 past 11.
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0: Oh, back to me, people of New Zealand. And as you can probably tell, I've got all the lines there free if you want to talk about anything at all. What it is, I don't know, but yeah, get in touch. 0800 80 1080 and 9292 to text. I was going to do a Who Are They All situation on that cover of that magazine, because it's quite fascinating. It's fascinating how many people have worked for ZB over the years also too. Well, worked for ZB, worked for one ZB. I think they blur the boundaries a bit then. Someone said, now here's a typical text I get. Marcus, what plant are you all on? Explain how someone from another party can be Prime Minister of the National Party. Media up to their usual bribble. Cheers, Jay. I don't know if you mean planet or plant. I don't mean if you mean bribble or dribble. No one's talked about anyone from another party. The whole discussion has been about a national MP has said there will be a change in

0: I met him a few times. He invested in a company I had involvement with. He was a very nice guy. He looked nothing like he sounded. I used to love talking to him, but his voice never matched what he sounded like. I guess most people don't, but after listening to him for a few years, it was great to put a face to the voice. Great show. Chris Carter was one of the great talk hosts. For those that didn't know him, he did 8 to 12 for a long time and did 12 to 4. He was honest as the day is long. He was just straight up talkback host. Pretty much before his time in some ways, the everyman. That guy's got it quite right. Remarkable. Marcus, you mentioned Christine Fletcher before. She helped John Banks get the numbers together to roll Jim Bulger as Prime Minister in favour of Jenny Shipley back in 97. Erica Stanford and Chris Bishop would make a great team, but I don't think they'll help National win. In fact, it could be a big mistake to change the leader now. Marcus, I live in West Auckland, Hobsonville. There are 3 data centres in my local area. You can stand on the footpath within metres of the building and you don't hear a thing. They are silent. Well, at least the ones already in Auckland are. I think people need to take their tinfoil hats off. I don't think the situation with noise is a conspiracy. I think there's certainly been data centres that have been very, very noisy that have ruined people's lives. So, that's not conspiracy. That's just physics of massive buildings with heat pumps. Marcus, apart from her good looks, Stanford Prime Minister Bishop, Hi Marcus, apart from her good looks, Stanford Prime Minister / Bishop Vice President, well, Deputy Prime Minister, either way, fresh, happy faces with new ideas. That's from Robert. It's 19 to 12.
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0: Back at you, people. 17 to 12. Welcome. If you want to chuck anything into the mix tonight before I go home, good. So, power, data centres. I'm knowing that I mentioned data centres, I now get more and more texts about it. People are becoming more aware of them, which is quite interesting. But yeah, get in touch. Marcus till 12. Anything else you want to mention that's what we're on about? And bolts and tyres. And National and the Chain.

0: and we generate it with through hydro schemes, so it's clean power that the taxpayers paid for and built. And would you want to use as much data, as much energy as Hamilton uses to power a data centre that creates 50 jobs, or do you think there would be better use of that electricity at source? That's the question. So there are elements of conspiracy to it, but a lot of the questions are really sensible and serious questions. So yeah, I wouldn't dismiss it as quickly as that. So just putting that out there. 10 away from 12 o'clock. If you want to comment before the end, I would love to hear from you, Marcus, till midnight.
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0: Oh, there we go, people. 7 away from 12 o'clock. Marcus till midnight. Let me read some texts. Marcus, was Peter Sinclair and John Banks on ZB? Not to my knowledge. John Banks certainly wasn't. He was always Radio Pacific. And Peter Sinclair was always Radio I. And before, I don't even know what. Look, I don't think Peter Sinclair was ever on that. But I was surprised to see that Selwyn Toogood was on ZB. But I think that might have been his It's in the Bag show. That's to my understanding. But if you can get that supplement from one of your, if you're not in Auckland and can't get it, go to one of your, I think they might have them at your local stations, but it's a ripper read. It's a great supplement. And the reason I'm talking about, because of the 100 faces on the, it's just in front of me here, we've got them down, and it's 100 faces of ZB, and there's some familiar faces. Rachel Smalley, of course. Pam Corkery. They're all there. Anyway, if you want to talk quickly before the end, I'd like to hear from you before I go into the night. Fix my car with the bolt and the tyre. Anything else? I've talked myself flat tonight. If that's the right word. But yeah, there is talk in the New Zealand Herald about the New Zealand Herald lead story, right? And this is not me saying this. This is me just reporting what Thomas Coughlin, the political editor of the New Zealand Herald, has reported. That discontented National MPs hit the phones on Monday today, with one MP confirming to the Herald that they had fielded several phone calls about a potential leadership change. The speculation was triggered by Christopher Luxon's announcement on Thursday he supported an MMP referendum if National wins the election, comments that caught many of his own MPs unaware. That was on Kerry Woodham's show. That's me talking, not in the article. That MP, who the Herald has agreed not to name, said there's going to be change in the top job. It's just a question of who is going to be it. I would have said who it is going to be.

0: said there was a flurry of phone conversations between MPs on Monday. The Member of Parliament cited senior ministers Bishop and Stanford as front runners. Other National MPs expressed openness to change but did not say they were definitely in either camp. So that's a situation. That's what's happening. So if there's a big story tomorrow, it's about that and about data centres. And that's it almost for me. Return tomorrow. And I can let you know that Roman is along next. And if you've been looking forward to much breaking news over the last 4 hours, not much. Apart from extremely hot temperatures in the UK, 36 degrees expected today. So yes, the Northern Hemisphere weather seems to be a shocker. And that's about it for me. Enjoyed watching The Bear today. Have you ever watched that? Very good, the conclusion of that. Quite heartwarming, that one. Neon, I think. Disney. You ever know anything? Or Hulu it might have been, actually. I was surprised we had it. What worked for me was cleaning the oven and then watching an episode. That's probably why. Because actually, you think it took 3 hours to clean the oven, but most of it was waiting for the stuff to set in, wasn't it? But boy, I can see why people pay to get their oven cleaned. It was 3 hours of my day. A lot planned, got very little of it done. So I will return again tomorrow night, people. And thanks to everyone. And go the Southland Sharks. What a great victory that was yesterday. What a great weekend of sport with the Warriors and the Sharks, the two teams that needed to win winning. Unbelievable. And then we hear, I didn't even talk about that today, but we hear that Scott Robertson's going to be the coach of the South Island franchise for the NRL. Is that a good thing? They haven't got the franchise up and running yet, have they? Anywho, that is it for me. I will return tomorrow night. And thanks to all the texts and emails. And yeah, thanks to all the suggestions about the tyres also. I have got that article too, finally, about the, yes, Margaret Thatcher was going to destroy Peru's cocaine with moths. They're going to weaponise a species that fed on the coca leaves. Gee, what a piece of work she was. I mean, it's not really their remit to get involved with Peru, is it? Oh, well. Have a good one. Enjoy your Tuesday. It is moments away. I'll see you from 8 p.m. tomorrow night. Roman is next. Give him a call if you that's your plan. Oh, by the way, that the data centre for Stratford is 250 megawatts. I don't know. I have trouble coming to terms with megawatts. But that is that. If you need to email me, marcus@newstalkzb.co.nz, I shall return from 8 p.m. tomorrow. Yeah, we got there in the end. And that'll do it. Have yourself a good night. All right.
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2: In this update, Labour has definitively ruled out a coalition deal with New Zealand First post-election. Leader Chris Hipkins says his MPs have unanimously decided they won't work with Winston Peters' party after comments made by Peters and Deputy Shane Jones being labelled racist. Hipkins says a pattern of behaviour has escalated.
3: I'm not going to put up with overt racism in any government that I lead, as that's the sort of behaviour that Winston Peters and New Zealand First are indulging in. They won't have any role in a government that I lead.
2: Winston Peters has responded, saying New Zealand First ruled out Hipkins 4 years ago, then 12 months ago, and repeatedly since. He's personally attacked Hipkins, describing the Labour leader as having severe learning difficulties. The clock's ticking on enrolling for this year's election, with concerns about how many young people aren't. The Electoral Commission will start sending out 3.8 million enrolment packs next week, letting people confirm details before October 25. Just over 89% of eligible voters are enrolled, leaving about 440,000 people not signed up. Chief Electoral Officer Carl Le Cain says 200,000 18 to 24-year-olds haven't enrolled.
4: 18-year-olds are becoming more dependent. They're out and about in the world. We need to get out there and get that message to them. But as I said, parents, grandparents, uncles, aunties, sports coaches, everyone can play a role in this.
2: Auckland's mayor is calling a new residential development near Orewa a dumb idea. The 1,200-home Delmore housing project has been granted fast-track approval. Watercare can't connect services before 2033, potentially not even by 2050. Wayne Brown says the council will have to deal with water and transport issues down the track.
5: Four or five idiots in Wellington, whose only Wellington people would call experts, are being able to make decisions for years to come instead of the people who have been elected to run the city.
2: That's news. In sport, All Blacks coach Dave Rennie has revealed what he took out of the Springboks last test before their four-match series starts in 13 days. South Africa were unconvincing in a 17-10 win away against Argentina.
6: I think 81 kicks in the game. Yeah, and I think the Argentinians did a really good job defusing their kicking game. And I guess what we saw, we expect to see. They've had to put a pretty strong side out in the field, but they've got more ammunition to come back.
2: Shane van Gisbergen's survived a lap 91 spin, but finished down in 30th at the latest NASCAR race around the Iowa Speedway. He remains 15th in the season standings, with the top 16 advancing for the 10-race championship battle. Italian tennis star Jannik Sinner has pulled out of the Cincinnati Open with a right knee injury, disrupting his preparations for the US Open, which starts on August 30. That's sport. I'm Stuart Willey.
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12: News Talk ZB, Weather Watch 24/7 for Tuesday, August the 11th. Morning to you. For Northland, Auckland and Coromandel, mainly fine, a few showers about Northland tonight. Waikato to the Kapiti Coast, including the Central High Country. Areas of fog this morning, otherwise fine with increasing high cloud. Bay of Plenty.

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5: 22 past 12, a text in there says, New Zealand actors. That's a good one. I like that. And it's not until you actually go to like a wiki type page and look at just how many actors there have been over the decades. We've pumped out many, many famous actors. That's a good one. I like that. Sheep, cattle, dogs, native birds. What about New Zealand landmarks, significant places, and vehicles too? That could be quite good. And in terms of the cereals, are you addicted to something very sugary? It's not like I'm going to condemn you for it. Go for it. If I had my way, I'd be eating boxes of beautiful toasted muesli, but it's all very, very sugary. Got to love the porridge. Makes you feel like you're doing something good with your life. Welcome to you, Daniel.
6: Oh, hey, Roman, I'm just having one of these nights where I just need to be away from my phone.
5: Oh, yeah.
6: And things have been very strange lately.
5: Hmm.
6: For me and my life, doing the TikTok stuff, keeping things under, you know, I don't want to go viral, Roman.
5: What do you mean?
6: Like the people that, Jimmy Jackson, for example, on the TikTok, and how they are just making us look like drongos.
5: What would you go on TikTok for?
6: Embarrassment. Sorry.
5: What would you go on TikTok for? I've never thought of going on TikTok.
6: I've been studying it. Yeah. I've been studying TikTok for the last 7 years, Roman.
5: Really?
6: I'm a long story, but I'll keep it brief. It's like when I went to Waiwera Hot Box and filmed that, what was left of it. It received a lot of comments and over 350,000 views now.
5: Sorry, Daniel, you kind of dropped out. There were 350,000 views.
6: The TikTok thing, the TikTok journey is really hurting people. The dangers of social media.
5: Yeah, well, then just get off it. You know, and you did say that you're spending some time away from your phone. You've sort of come in from left field. I wasn't really expecting that one, but yeah, you could spend days talking about social media. It's as good or as bad as you want it to be, isn't it? And if you don't like it, just don't be involved with it. I wasn't hating it. I just knew that I was wasting far too much time thinking that my amazing photos should be seen by everybody, which was just like, oh, really? I haven't missed it once. And I still will take photos of weird things that I think are amazing. And I'll send them to my girls and they'll go, wow, Dad, that's weird. Yeah, but if you're not enjoying it, Daniel, you're doing the right thing. Have a decent break. And then as you get towards the end of that break when you're thinking, ooh, ask yourself why you're going back to it. What does it actually add to your life? I think you'll find it takes from your life, really. Cheers, Daniel. 0800 80 1080 9292 the text. I quite like what you're thinking. You guys

0: I will do this, and I'm not back on until Friday morning. So listen in, Chris, or remind me, and I'll get those figures for you.
1: Good on you. Interesting listening.
0: Yeah, good on you, Chris. Thank you. Just got your radio going in the background there. It took me a while to work out that it was actually you and I talking in delay. But just remember to turn that radio down. It will help you have a conversation a whole lot better. Otherwise, you're all stop-starty. And you did very well, though, actually, considering it was going in the background. Thanks, Chris. 2921. Roman, did you know that AH has been added to the table of elements? It's the element of surprise. Oh, that's very good. I like that. AH. Ah. That's a great dad joke. Would we call that a dad joke? It's supposed to be disparaging when people say that, but I think it's even funnier when people say, oh, that's a dad joke. Okay, isn't it still funny? I haven't heard it before. Roman, I think one reason that drives up the amount of calls to St. John's is people who don't have a lot of knowledge regarding misdiagnosed their situation and thinking they need more serious help than is necessary, even though an ambulance call out is expensive, and once the caller has talked with them, suggests other options. So what would that look like? Give me an example. Mummy, I've got a splinter. Stand back there, Horatio. I will call 111. Would that be an example of an unnecessary call? What else would it be? I really can't think of any reason that people can't work out what is it. Like if you're losing all your blood through a hole in your leg or something, clearly you need an ambulance. If you've got a splinter, don't think you do. Remand, the history of changing prime ministers during parliamentary term, kiwiblog.co.nz, 24th of January 2023, 8 times since World War II has happened, 8 times new prime minister didn't win election, Hipkins was 8th who lost. Yeah, there's all that talk too. Where'd that come from? You're obviously thinking about something different to what I'm talking about. Honestly, who cares? I guess we should all be caring. The internal shenanigans of political parties, I'm sorry. Sometimes they can all be stupid. All that, oh, I love you, boot-licking loyalty, standing behind them in interviews, nodding profusely at everything that's said, even though they're probably not listening. I love you, you're our leader. I love you, I love you, I love you. Oh, I hate you now. Could you go? It's not a job for the faint-hearted, is it? Roman, my deepest thanks to you, Newstalk ZB, and the many contributors that brought alive not only Newstalk ZB's century of history, but also so many insights into our country and people's past. Hopefully, God willing, we will witness the next 100 years where great blessings will arise from Kiwis ascending to astute awareness of what we must do best, improve life upon earth. Amen. That almost turned into a prayer, didn't it? Roman, I like your thinking. How about those figures for the periodic table to make the Weet-Bix cards more educational? Yes. Yeah. I think you'd be surprised at how many children of a certain age would know those, the elements of a periodic table, including AH, the element of surprise. Very good. 2621 0800 80 1080. 9292 the text. Stand by, Pete.
2: We've come to Whitby Lakes Retirement Village to ask some of the residents why it's such a great place to live. Now, where's Margaret?
3: Oh, she's popped downstairs for coffee.
2: Oh, all right. Well, where's Barry then?
3: Well, he's gone for a swim.
2: Oh, well, what about Barbara?
3: Just next door at the supermarket.
2: Ah.
3: I tell you what, come back this weekend. It's Whitby Lakes open day, Saturday and Sunday, 10 till 3.
2: I guess I could just stay here until then.
3: Sorry, only residents get to do that.
2: Maybe I'll check out the Whitby Lakes open day this weekend.
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2: 24-1. The women's version of the Tour de France, the Tour de Femme, is all done. Demi Vollering has won for the second time, and she's also won 5 Grand Tours. Those people are machines. The people, men, women, whatever, who compete in the Tour de France, absolute machines. So that's it for another year. The men's and the women's Tour de France. In that heat, can you imagine? I can't. Gee, the amount of times that I've come close to cornering an ambulance coming down either side of the Rimutaka Hill on a bike, sitting on the top tube, doing 90 to 95 k's an hour. Mental. Don't know what I was thinking. I guess I was thinking I was bulletproof and I'd never have a crash. I did once, and it was terrible. Broke the bike, broke myself. Anyway, ambulances, that's something that we all need and we all need to be thinking more about. And just to confirm, I did. I sounded self-righteous, I thought, saying last night, I'm going to sign up. I did. Sometimes I think, oh, you know, you're not really, are you? I parted with my $70 for the year. Free ambulance trips for me. Boom. Just for a year, but that's good. So in your Weet-Bix box, I don't buy Weet-Bix, but if you're into Weet-Bix, I don't find it satiating. I could literally have 12. In fact, a dairy farmer's wife years ago, I'd go into the house for breakfast. She realised how many I could eat. She hid the box of Weet-Bix from me and started making the most disgusting porridge. She couldn't make porridge. What should be on those cards? And just think of all the rubbish cereals in the cereal aisle. Terrible stuff. No wonder children are off to the dentist more frequently these days. Welcome to you, Pete.
3: G'day, Roman. Kia ora.
2: Yeah, kia ora to you, Pete.
3: Look, I heard you talk about 2 or 3 callers ago regarding social media.
2: Mm.
3: And as far as I'm concerned, it has worked 100% for me. And just to give you a brief history, 12 years ago when Tim Roxbury, you know, the host, on ZB.
2: Yes, I do know that one. Yes.
3: Well, he just started on the job of ZB, and I sent him in a photograph myself with a pet dog, and he put it on his website. This is 12 years ago. Anyway, to cut a story short, 1 month ago I rung Tim up on a Sunday show, and I was inquisitive to know how many views of the photograph had been taken over the past 12 years. And he's estimated over 2.5 million views. And I thought that's quite surprising.
2: Mm.
3: I didn't realise there was that many people in the country, to tell you the truth.
2: Well, that's interesting, isn't it? I mean, what does that mean for you, though, when you look at those numbers compared to any photo that you're posting?
3: Well, I've always made it abundantly clear that I live in Grafton and I live in a psychiatric boarding house. I'm part of the underclass. I'm financially strained like everyone else, but it's been like that for me for the past 20 years. An economic depression, financially deprived. And so I get people just coming up to me, offering me cigarettes, offering me food, offering me money. Well, one chap came up to me and he said, are you Peter? And I went, yeah. And he went, here's $50 to get yourself some smokes, Peter. I know how hard times are. Now, I'm deeply grateful for, I'd say, to my fans, really, or the fans of ZB. And so I'm deeply indebted not only to Tim putting my photograph on his website, but I didn't realise that Aucklanders really do care, you know. It's a matter of fact. And since my photograph's been billboard all around the world, I suppose, it just makes you, well, it makes the mind boggle, really.
2: It does. And everything, see, that's interesting that you obviously talk about this. You're talking about it favourably. But for me, I just found, I heard this person saying there's a lot of power in anonymity, and I'm not anonymous, I'm clearly on the radio, but I don't really want people looking at my poached eggs, my children, my favourite flowers. It doesn't mean anything to me, like it probably, like I thought it did, so I've kind of backed right out of everything at high speed.
3: Yeah, well, you just got to find up to your responsibilities, and as a caller, I guess I have a certain amount of responsibility towards the ZB callers out there that come to the rescue. And my financial depravity, and I hope we do all get out of it in one piece.
2: Yes.
3: But I just want to say a big thank you to everyone out there that's helped and assisted me over the years.
2: Well, it's very kind, Pete. They're lovely words. Thank you. Well, I don't know why I'm thanking you, but yeah, thank you. And you're thanking them. So we're all thanking each other. It's a great big thanking circle. So that's good. I'm not surprised that people, I actually am surprised that people would know who you are, because it's radio, right? That happened to me. It's happened to me a few times, and I've always been surprised by that. The last time was in the supermarket. It seems to always be in the supermarket. Are you Roman? Yes, I am. Oh, no. Where are we going with this? Oh, heck, what have I said? It's always very pleasant. But I'm always puzzled as how people, how do you know it's me? And this one woman said, I used to watch you on the AM show when you were on a panel with Amanda, Mark and Duncan. I went, oh, yeah, okay, cool. Then I'm always wondering, oh, no, what did I say that time? Please stop, no. Anyway, it's always very pleasant. 18-1, you don't need to wear a wig when you work in radio. Your anonymity is almost reassured. Keep your eyes down, walk fast. Don't ponder. Don't play with the bananas too much. If you stand still too long, someone will always come up to you. 18-1. A major shake-up for Weet-Bix sports cards. Like I said, I didn't realise they still had those. I still remember as a kid that feeling of opening the box, putting your hand down the side of the plastic bag in the cardboard, looking for the cards. And in cereal, like cornflakes, the little plasticky things were in the cereal, weren't they? Which always seemed a bit dodgy. So they're expanding beyond the rugby into other sports. Tom Walsh, Dame Valerie Adams, there's league players, rowers like Dame Lisa Carrington, cricketers Kane Williamson, netballers. That's great. But I wonder if they were to expand beyond sport, whether even from a pure marketing point of view, if they could broaden their horizons, would that have greater appeal? Do you have children that would love to, or grandchildren that would love to collect, or maybe even you? Classic cars, Land Rovers, that would have been right up my alley once upon a time as a child, not so much now. What about cattle, New Zealand breeds of cattle, pigs? There's an extraordinary amount of pigs apart from the large whites in the land race, the typical pigs that are grown commercially. Sheep breeds, native birds, dogs, tractors. And then you could get into quite technical stuff like the elements for science, maybe maths and stuff like that for those that were, more of the grammar type students. 17-1, 0800 80 1080 9292, the text.
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0: Wellington Free Ambulance, as far as I know, still by the Caton on Thorndon Quay in Wellington. Hi, Roman. Often a panic attack can be very frightening to the person having it, with similar symptoms of a heart attack. That is a very good example of an unnecessary ambulance, with education being key and reassurance to that person. Regards, says Chris.
1: Well, then, yeah.
0: But how would you know that you're not having a heart attack? How does the person on the phone deem that it's a panic attack and not a heart attack? That'd be hard to do over the phone. Are you dead yet? Nope. Oh, then you don't need an ambulance. What? Oh, it's probably a panic attack. Those people on the phone must be very skilled. Roman, two friends, different steps, both slipped. One got in the car and drove to the doctor. Another one, 111. Yeah, but that's like people saying they've got a broken bone. Is it broken? Is it a fracture that's, you know, is it a clean break? Is it a crack? It's like when people say they have cancer. What sort of cancer? How big is the tumour? Is it the size of a softball? Is it a 2 millimetre tumour? Has it metastasized? There are so many other questions that you want to ask when people tell you things like that, and you probably shouldn't, because it's just being nosy, isn't it? Like me. Hi there, man. Check the New Zealand Herald. Christopher Luxon leadership National MP hits phones on possible change after MMP captain's call, and so begins the showdown. No doubt Winnie will be having conniptions at the thought of losing power and control. The consequences bus sounds like it's looking for passengers. I have seen the story. We haven't got to that story yet. I guess we will get to that story at some point this morning. Hi, Roman. Don't you have to pay for an ambulance? No, because I've paid the $70. So for one person, $70 a year. For two people, $96. For a household, $115 a year. And you pay that, and they see that you're a signed up member of St. John. And they won't charge you the $120 for an ambulance ride. The text goes on. If not, how are they funded by donations? Maybe they need to charge for the splinter call. Well, you wouldn't want people being charged because they were unsure whether they should call or not. Roman, it's $125 per ambulance call out. Yes, but not if you've signed up like I have as of yesterday. Hi, Roman. Peripheral senses and wise mindset. Porridge, milk, powder, peanut butter, potential protein powder? Peanut butter, protein powder. Are you putting peanut butter in your porridge? That doesn't sound nice. Mind you, don't knock it till you've tried it. No, bananas and raisins were in mine yesterday. I like to surprise myself. Oh, what will I put in that this morning? Wow, it'll never be peanut butter, I can tell you that. 721.
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2: 5:21 this Tuesday morning, the 11th of August. Hi there, Sheila.
3: Oh, hi, Roman. Yeah, well, I like my porridge, but I put sugar-free syrup on mine.
2: Oh.
3: Cream syrup. Oh, it's lovely.
2: Yeah.
3: And a little bit of cream. Pour a little bit of cream on. Oh, yeah. I love my porridge.
2: That's good, yeah. Isn't it?
3: Yeah. How do you cook yours?
2: I soak it for a few hours beforehand. So I get up in the morning, I set everything up, I get it soaking, and I'll come back a few hours later. I soak it in milk, and I put sultanas or dates or something in it, and then I'll chop a banana onto it when it's done.
3: Oh, well, I put what I want in my dish, and then I've got the kettle boiling, and I pour a bit of boiling water over it, then put it in the microwave for 2 minutes, and it's finished, done.
2: Yes.
3: Then I add my cream and a drop of milk and my syrup.
2: Nice.
3: That's how I like it. But I found it the quickest way to do it.
2: I don't have a microwave, and I don't mind not having one. So yeah, that is a fast way of doing it, Sheila. Yeah.
3: Yeah, it was a fast way for me. Yeah. And anyway, I've just come a bit because I've been addicted to my program again, The Bride of Instant Ball. I'll tell you what, Roman, it told you tonight. It's been translated in 50 countries. It's so popular. It's a wonderful, wonderful story.
2: Are you watching a repeat of it, or is it just ongoing?
3: Yeah, a repeat.
2: Oh, nice.
3: Yeah, I just love it. I love the story. I love the characters in it. I love seeing the arcade. I love seeing a lot of Instant Ball and their culture. I love their culture because you don't go into a Turkish home with your shoes on, of course. You take them off and they've usually got slippers there you can put on or you take your own, of course. And then and then when you're getting engaged, you go around to the mother-in-law-to-be and take flowers and chocolates and get permission. It's all different little things. I just love their culture. And then when someone leaves them in a car and they've been visiting, they throw a jug of water over the distance where they've left.
2: Oh, really?
3: It means to say you're welcome back or something, I've been told.
2: Wow. And if you don't like them, do you throw the water over them?
3: No, don't go over the people.
2: Okay.
3: Over the car or wherever.
2: Yeah,
3: don't know over the people. And also, when they have a funeral, they have this prayer, of course, obviously a prayer, and then they all touch their own face with their hands.
2: Yes.
3: It's different. It's just different cultures.
2: Well, what you're talking about is the Muslim. It's Islam, isn't it? Their predominant religion there. But those mosques that you're watching on that, the Blue Mosque, the Saint Sophia, the Hagia Sophia, they're traditionally Christian churches, and they are just stunning. Sheila, a real treat to talk to you as always.
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0: 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Shane Van Gisbergen's finished down at 30th in the latest NASCAR race around the Iowa Speedway. That's sport. I'm Stuart Willie.
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5: Newstalk ZB Weather Watch 24/7 for Tuesday, the 11th of August for Northland, Auckland and Coromandel. Mainly fine, a few showers around Northland by tonight. Waikato to Kapiti Coast, including the Central High Country. Areas of fog this morning, otherwise fine, with increasing high cloud. The Bay of Plenty, Gisborne, Hawke's Bay and also Nelson in that mix. Partly cloudy, isolated showers around Hawke's Bay from this afternoon. Wairarapa and Wellington, mostly cloudy, the odd shower until this afternoon. Buller and Grey, fine, with increasing high cloud. Marlborough, Canterbury, North Otago and Dunedin, mostly cloudy. A few showers around Canterbury this morning, fine spells developing in Canterbury by this afternoon. The rest of Otago, also Southland, Westland and Fiordland, mostly fine. Morning fog around Southland and Otago and isolated showers about Fiordland and southern Westland until tonight. The Chatham Islands showers, possibly heavy too with thunder. That'll ease this morning and then you'll have a nice fine day eventually. The warmest place at the moment, Auckland on the North Shore, 11.3. And the coolest is Eastern Rangitaiki on -2.3.
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7: Ready or not?
5: A very good morning to you. It is Tuesday, the 11th of August. I'm Roman Travers here till 5. You can get in touch using your telephone or anything you use to make a phone call. Can't think what else that would be, but it'll be free anyway. 0800 80 1080 9292 for the text with the very small charge. And I accept emails and Visa. 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

0: believe that opportunities are crazy, crazy. Every party has crazy policies. There wouldn't be one party that ticks every single box for you. Surely, surely not. So that's a bit of research for you done in the Herald. If you want to read more, that's only page one of three. I'm not reading the whole lot out. But it's the New Zealand Herald Motu research poll of polls, looking at all the percentages and probabilities of people forming governments and stuff like that. So the Opportunity Party on its way up. National getting a bit wobbly in their leadership department. No, look, I've never met Christopher Luxon. I just think, what a horrible thing to be doing to your leader this close to an election. Horrible. We love you, we love you. Yes, we fully support you. Whoops, hang on. No, we don't. What do you make of all of that? Does that give you great faith in the people that you're about to vote for when they can be that ruthless? Or do you think it's time for him to go? And do you think a change would actually help? 17 past one. I told you we get to politics. You can do Weet-Bix if you like. That's a little bit lighter and a whole lot crunchier and better for you.
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7: Stephen Joyce, former finance minister, of course, is back with us. The National Party's reputation, though, in announcing what they did yesterday, is they have borrowed more and they haven't got us to surplus. So do they have a reputational issue?
8: No, I don't think so, because most people realise that when the government's got up ahead of steam, that it actually takes a while to unwind it. I mean, you need to remember, the big lift in spending that occurred in 20 to 23 is phenomenal. And winding that back is not easy. So you've got to bend the curve down. That's what we're talking about doing here. That's what the government's talking about doing.
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0: 19 past 1 this Tuesday morning. Welcome, Harry.
9: Yeah, good morning, Roman. And if she's still awake, good morning, Sheila.
0: Yes.
9: Great to hear about the porridge you guys are into. I sadly have slipped into the microwave porridge and 1.5 minutes in the microwave. But I've slowly woken up and I've gone off, I think. I might have to start soaking up a few more oats.
0: Ah, there you go. Yeah.
9: Now, about your politics, I have somewhat against one of our political leaders this morning, Winston Peters, and his disgraceful language describing people over the last couple of weeks, using words like the man has learning difficulties, they're retards. They are retarded people. Now, I'm involved, as you well know, in the disability community. And those

0: And there's always talk about diminishing that, or at least pushing the retirement age up, or we've told you to get KiwiSaver, why haven't you? You know, for a lot of people, starting it later in life is just, well, what's the point? Yeah, I hear you. I think you do a great job as an advocate for the disability community, Harry, so keep it up, and always good to chat with you. 26 past 1, 0800 80 1080 to jump on, have your say. This poll of polls, there's a text, where's that text? Let me just find this text. Yes, here's a text. I'm not sure who it's from. It just says, it's the media stirring the pot about a role. That's an interesting thing that you say. It's the media. The thing is, if we didn't report what this National Party member came to the Herald in confidence to say, you'd be saying, the media's asleep at the wheel. So the fact that we report that, you say, it's the media stirring the pot. Fascinating. What an interesting outlook, whoever you are. But I'll leave you with that outlook, or you could call and explain it. 27 past 1, 0800 80 1080.
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0: 28 past 1. I just want to quickly get to this serial text. There's a lot of serial texters. Hi, Roman. I'll have you know that my sugary Nutri-Grain cereal is very healthy. It says so on the box. A 4 out of 5 health star rating. I don't know whether you're being tongue-in-cheek or not. Don't go by those ratings. They'll just kid you that what you're doing is a good thing. Do you really want to know how much sugar is in your Nutri-Grain? Kellogg's Nutri-Grain, 24 grams of sugar per 100 grams of cereal. What the heck? 24 grams. Compare that to Weet-Bix. 2.8 grams of sugar per 100 grams. So Weet-Bix almost has none. Do you want to know why milk burns when you're heating it up? I heat up milk for my coffee. And if I don't keep it moving in the little pot thing, it starts to burn. There can be up to 5.2 grams of sugar per 100 mils in good old milk. 4.7 to 5.2. There's a lot of sugar in milk, and oddly enough, there's less sugar in cream. So if you're putting cream in your coffee, which is absolutely luxurious, it's like velvet, not whipped cream, just pouring cream, less sugar, and it's a good fat. Go figure, right? 1:30, 0800 80 1080 to join in. Hi, Michelle.
8: Hi.
0: Yeah, now, Michelle, you'll need to turn that radio down in the background.
8: Turn it down, Gav. I'm on now. Hello.
0: Yes, Michelle.
8: Am I allowed to say something about global warming?
0: What would you like to say about global warming, Michelle?
8: That I believe the wars are causing most of the global warming, and now the President of the United States is doing it.
0: Right.
8: Global warming is caused by the wars.

0: the heat from the bombing, that's what's causing global warming ultimately, I believe. And I've never heard it mentioned anywhere.
1: Well, it can't be helping, can it?
0: No, it must be causing a major part of it, because the wars have been going on for so long, and it's getting worse.
1: Mm.
0: But I believe, and I've never heard it mentioned anything about it, but the president's doing it now, and all the presidents of the countries are doing it.
1: Right.
0: And bombing and making big heat.
1: Yeah. All right, look, you know, it's probably part of the equation, of course. The fact that it's not mentioned as a cause of global warming is because people are being killed. And I don't think people would be very happy about hearing a story that said, oh, these wars are terrible. They're making the planet warm up. I think the focus should be the genocide in Gaza, the ongoing idiocy of the war in Iran, which, what's that all about? Oh, it's to open the Strait of Hormuz. Wasn't it open beforehand? Yes. Oh. So, yeah, I don't really know. Thank you, Michelle. Actually, now that you've brought that up, I wasn't going to go to this straight away. Where is it? Here it is. I have all my stories spread out across this big table. And I think I try and go, where will I go next? And I just found it. So thanks to Michelle. Thank you, Michelle. Just to that point, there's always been this 15-point plan for Gaza. And that was created by Donald Trump's government. And Israel have rejected that in the past 24 hours. The Israeli Prime Minister Netanyahu rejected the US President Donald Trump's 15-point plan for Gaza, stating that no military pullout will happen until Hamas is genuinely disarmed. Trump's Board of Peace said last month it had reached an agreement for the complete disarmament of Hamas and other armed groups in Gaza. But Hamas said handing over its heavy weapons was contingent on Israel ending all forms of aggression and withdrawing its forces from Gaza. And on Sunday, a senior Board of Peace official insisted the US-backed peace plan for the territory remained the only way forward. Israel has continued to carry out strikes on Gaza since agreeing on an initial ceasefire in the territory last October. And Netanyahu says Israel rejects the 15-point document. The Israeli military will not carry out any withdrawal until Hamas is genuinely disarmed and will continue to thwart threats against our forces and our citizens. He's such an arrogant prat, isn't he? Netanyahu is just an arrogant fool of a man. So the only reason he gets to do what he's doing is because of the US. For the US, Israel is a proxy for the US. The only reason Israel continues to inflict genocide on people, both in Gaza and in places like the West Bank, is because of the ongoing support of the US. So you've got this little brill-creamed idiot, Netanyahu, saying, oh, I'm not going to accept that. So arrogant. Just an absolute tyrant and a butcher. And he's got the president of the US, like he's always said, I control the presidents of the US. And it just continues, doesn't it? I haven't really thought about the global warming aspect, Michelle. I thought that was burping cows and industrial stuff. But yeah, it's a fair point. I don't think that's the focus of the wars, though, given the people that are losing their lives. 2522 0800 80 1080 9292 to text. Did that sugar quantity in milk blow you away? You might have already known that. I was told a long time ago by someone with a big brain, you really shouldn't be putting milk in your coffee, you should be putting cream. And I went, what? No. Said, what? And she said the sugar content in milk is incredibly high, up to 5.2 grams of sugar per 100 mils. Makes sense. Weet-Bix, 2.8 grams per 100 grams of Weet-Bix is sugar. But a Nutri-Grain, the texter that said there, I think they were being, you know, sarcastic, eating their healthy Nutri-Grain just because they have pictures.

of bodybuilders and people doing surf lifesaving. They wouldn't be eating this rubbish. Nutrigrain, 24 grams of sugar per 100 grams. About 24% of the product is sugar. 24%. So much. That's why it's delicious and not good for you, right? 0800 80 1080. What else would you put in a cereal box? Like the Weet-Bix thing with the people that buy it purely because of the cards they're collecting. What are some other good ideas for things to shove in there for people to start collections? I don't collect anything anymore. I've got past that stage of wanting to hang on to endless amounts of stuff. Hi, Roman. My cousin in the States the other day on Facebook put up a video of her filming her friends filming her while singing her happy birthday. This woman is in her 60s. I thought it was both the weirdest and the saddest thing I've ever seen her post. Why is every aspect of life performance now? It's crazy. Oh, it actually sounds quite nice, doesn't it? Isn't that more, I don't want to see a complete stranger singing happy birthday, but if it was like my little grandson in Australia and my daughter singing happy birthday to him while he's, this is a true story, got a beautiful video of him watching a cake coming towards him for his second birthday, getting very excited, trying to reach out and touch the candles. Social media, when I say it's not for everyone, what I mean by that is make it private. Just follow people that you know. Why would you want to follow complete strangers or have your profile open to the whole world? I don't get it. I used to. All gone. It's like a catharsis. Hi, Roman. Regarding collectible cards, my thoughts? Racehorses. Oh, yeah. You could have horses, just famous horses, couldn't you? The Lone Ranger. What was this called? Was that called Silver? Hi-ho, Silver. And away. Yeah, it was. It was Silver. Far Lap, Silver. I can't think of any more. What other horses are there? Breeds of horses, maybe. Roman, further to the Fire Brigade. I've just been through a serious event. Was not a waste of time calling the ambulance. It saved me. More to it, but private. Cough, keeping me awake. A snoring other person. I think you've texted that under your pillow. It's kind of not quite right, but I can kind of work it out. You've got a cough, and there's someone else snoring. What a combination. Good to have your company, though. Thank you. Hi, Roman. I won't be voting for National this election. If Christopher Luxon is rolled, I wonder what other National voters think, says Jan. So you won't be voting if Christopher Luxon is rolled. Okay. Why the big hang-up about a leader? That, to me, says that you either don't know anything about their policies or you're just focused on the leadership. Have I got that right? Or you know everything about the policies and you don't think they could work without Christopher Luxon. Why would you change the way you're going to vote if a leader changes? Shouldn't you be, you do you, I'll do me, but shouldn't you be more focused on the policies of a party rather than who's leading it? Doesn't that make more sense for the outcome of everything? Call me old-fashioned, but I would have thought so. Hi, Roman. You got bird collector cards in jellies in the 1980s. I don't remember those. That would have been great. I think Erica Stanford will roll Christopher Luxon in September. Really? She better get on with it, says Phil in Christchurch. Erica Stanford, do you think? I don't know much about Erica Stanford, apart from the portfolio that she looks after, mainly education. I don't really know. Don't know. Once again, I'm not too bothered about leaders unless they're idiots and say racist things. It's more about the policies of the party. Roman, Weetabix is a far superior product to Weet-Bix. Sanitarium took legal action to prevent Weetabix being imported to New Zealand for the sale in English shops, stating it would confuse people. Really? I think people could work it out, couldn't they? Trademark disputes still continue. Gee, I didn't know that.

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0: 1822. Roman, some people say the water is rising from global warming. I reckon it's because people own more boats and have eased the level of the water. LOL. I'm glad you said LOL. I would have been quite concerned otherwise. Now this texter has come back to explain. Roman, I won't support a party where MPs undermine the leader. I think you'd have trouble voting for anyone in that regard. I mean, we don't really know what happens in the background. But in terms of, you mean currently right now with the people in the party, I would imagine that all parties have suffered that leadership challenge at some point, right? And they smile sweetly and hand over the reins and go home and cry into their pillow, I'd imagine. Horrific thing to go through. Welcome to you, Stephanie.
6: Yes, good morning, Roman.
0: Morning.
6: St. John's. I know someone that about every fortnight for the last 6-8 months, he's phoned them 1 to 3 times a fortnight.
0: Wow.
6: Taken to hospital. 2 to 3 hours later, he's sent home again. Nothing wrong.
0: Oh. What's he ringing them for in the first place?
6: Oh, I've got chest pain.
0: Ah, okay. Ooh.
6: I've got chest pain. And he gets to hospital, they do blood tests, that, and nothing there. Sent home. And it's just an ongoing saga. It's almost like he's screaming for help. Look at me. And, yeah.
0: So
6: he's clogging up the system.
0: Yeah, but then again, if the paramedics are arriving at his house and then taking him into hospital, clearly they've assessed him to see that he needs to be taken in. Otherwise, they wouldn't take him, would they?
6: He's a good actor.
0: Oh. Pretty hard to... Yeah. It's pretty hard to act symptoms out, though, because they're measuring all your symptoms.
6: Yep.
0: Okay.
6: They look at the printout and that, and they say, well, it's not, and he's going on, oh, the pain is so bad, it's so bad. Like, I know for a fact, the other night he phoned another friend of mine crying in the phone because of the pain he's in. He went to hospital. 2 hours later, they sent him home.
0: Yeah, okay.
6: Nothing wrong. And it's like, why aren't St. John's doing something about people like him that are clearly abusing the system?
0: He's obviously, when I say obviously, it sounds as though he's quite well known to the ambulance service, and he must have some symptoms in order to be taken from home to hospital, right? I don't know if they're doing, you know, necessarily a wrong thing, Stephanie. It's just, they probably have protocols they've got to stick to, I'd imagine. Cheers, Stephanie.

0: about a friend who gets chest pain and gets taken to hospital by ambulance and they can't find anything wrong once he gets there.
1: Yeah, like that person needs more support.
0: Yeah, well, it's, yeah. So Stephanie thinks that the person is quite a good actor, but I don't think the ambulance service would be taking someone away from home if there were no symptoms that needed to be dealt with.
1: Yeah, and he most probably doesn't really know what's going on, but he knows there's something wrong. And, like, if no one explains it to him, and he's just going to get more and more upset.
0: Yeah. Oh, look, I don't know. But yeah, Stephanie was obviously concerned enough to ring and talk about it as well. But whether that person needs to go and get a full medical at their own doctor and, you know, blood pressure checked and all that stuff, I don't know.
1: Yeah, maybe they can't find a doctor and maybe they're feeling desperate. But, yeah, thanks for that because I only half heard it. I just woke up and, yeah, I was quite curious.
0: Yes.
1: But anyway, yeah, thanks.
0: That's right. No, yeah, so that's fine. Always good to get some clarification, Kathy. Shows that you have some care and concern for people. I don't know why people call an ambulance most of the time. I just always presumed it was because of, you know, an accident with a bread knife or falling off the roof when you're painting it, that kind of stuff. But apparently up to 1 in 5 of the calls made should not have been made to 111, according to Hātohone St. John's. So, yeah. That's their statistics. I did try and get some more information from them, but you always get this very formal reply. It's written as if you're going to copy and paste it into a news story because the people that you're dealing with in comms with these organisations are journalists. And make sure you credit this person and here's the structure of the... Yeah, I mean, you can change all that. You can't change the figures or the reasons given. But I'm quite curious, as a previous caller mentioned, previous caller was talking about the Wellington Free Ambulance Service. I don't have an understanding of why one has the service in a particular area over another and why some, like in Masterton or Wairarapa, you'll have both. What's that all about? Who determines which one operates mostly and all that stuff? If you do have an understanding of that, let me know. I'm going to be emailing the Wellington Free Ambulance today and asking them some information too, which I'll get for Friday morning, hopefully.
2: 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Kiwi Bank New Zealander of the Year nominations are open. 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So who deserves to be recognised? 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
8: In this update, Labour has definitively ruled out a coalition deal with New Zealand First post-election. Leader Chris Hipkins says his MPs have unanimously decided they won't work with Winston Peters' party after comments made by Peters and Deputy Shane Jones being labelled racist. Hipkins says a pattern of behaviour has escalated.
9: I'm not going to put up with overt racism in any government that I lead, as that's the sort of behaviour that Winston Peters and New Zealand First are indulging in. They won't have any role in a government that I lead.
8: Winston Peters has responded.

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2: 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For Tuesday, the 11th of August, there's been a big earthquake, actually, not here, in Colombia. A 7.4 magnitude earthquake has sparked evacuations in Colombia. I'll get you some more information on that as soon as I can. The forecast for today, for Northland, Auckland, Coromandel, mainly fine, a few showers around Northland by tonight. Waikato to Kapiti Coast, including the central high country, areas of fog this morning, otherwise fine with increasing high cloud. Bay of Plenty, Gisborne and Hawke's Bay and also Nelson, partly cloudy. Isolated showers around Hawke's Bay by this afternoon. Wairarapa and Wellington, mostly cloudy, the odd shower until this afternoon. Buller and Grey, fine with increasing high cloud. Marlborough, Canterbury, North Otago and Dunedin, mostly cloudy with a few showers around Canterbury this morning. Fine spells developing in Canterbury from this afternoon. The rest of Otago, also Southland, Westland and Fiordland, mostly fine. Morning fog around Southland and Otago and isolated showers for Fiordland and Southern Westland by tonight. The Chatham Islands showers, possibly heavy and thundery, easing this morning and then fine spells. The warmest place at the moment, Auckland on the North Shore, 11.5, and the coolest, Eastern Rangitaiki on -2.
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2: 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I'm Roman Travers here through till 5 this Tuesday morning. 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And my email is roman@newstalkzb.co.nz. I have more on that earthquake for you soon as well. In Colombia,

9 past 2 here through till 5 this morning. Yeah, 0800 80 1080 from any phone at all. 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So this is just breaking news. A powerful earthquake has caused significant damage in Colombia's Pacific coast. Nubia Carolina Cordoba, the governor of Choco province, says people have been injured, but did not specify how many at this point. She also says she was concerned about possible aftershocks. The magnitude 7.4 quake struck at 7:34 their time at a depth of 96 kilometres. And that's information from Colombia's Geological Service. The quake comes less than 2 months after twin quakes devastated the north of neighbouring Venezuela, killing more than 6,100 people. The epicentre of this quake was 5 kilometres east of the village of San Jose del Palma, but could be felt hundreds of kilometres to the east in the capital, where several buildings had been evacuated. So just

0: death roll. No, what would you call it? A nail in your own coffin. I don't know if there's any truth to that, but there is truth to it because a National MP has confirmed that to the Herald. So I don't know anything more than that. But let me know if that's of something of interest to you. 0800 80 1080 9292 on the text. And I did mention also about just before the 2 o'clock news, I mentioned this rejecting, Israel rejecting Donald Trump's 15-point plan for Gaza. And I just think, where do you go from here then? So the tail wags the dog. The maniacal megalomaniac that runs Israel has the arrogance to say no to something that's been apparently well thought out, the 15-point peace plan with the Board of Peace. Let me know what you think is going to happen in that regard as well. 0800 80 1080 9292 is the text, 17 past 2.
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5: 19 past 2. I mentioned before that since the ceasefire, it's over 1,000 people have been killed in Gaza by Israel since the ceasefire. 300 children. 300 children killed since the October ceasefire. Who don't have a great deal of say in anything, let alone the people that are trapped there on their very skinny piece of land, which is just what a mess. And Israel rejecting the US plan, demanding that Hamas disarm first. It just seems to be something that just doesn't really have an end in sight, from what I can see. Let me know if you can see something differently. Bergen toast, by the way, you might have heard this in the news yesterday. I don't think there's a great deal of talk in it, other than it's a beautiful bread. I've always liked Bergen, especially their soy and linseed. But they've announced that they'll be leaving New Zealand. For years, Bergen has been part of the Kiwi breakfast, lunch boxes and everything in between. Now it's time for us to say goodbye, they say. We're pretty gutted to be leaving, but mostly we just want to say thank you for having us at your table all of these years. The brand is owned by the Australian manufacturer George Weston Foods. And George Weston Foods said that the product was no longer being produced and that sales had declined in recent years. I'm really surprised by that. It's just as expensive as Vogel's or about the same. But what I have noticed with Bergen is that it went from having quite a few trays of it, you know, those plastic trays with the bread on, to almost, where's it gone? And you had to really hunt it down. Oh, there it is over there. So it's almost as if they started reducing the supply of it quite a long time ago. Did you notice that? Couldn't really find it. Always liked it. I've always found it to be a bit more moist compared to Vogel's. Vogel's sometimes, good bread, don't get me wrong, but it can kind of taste a bit stale. Will feel a bit more stale than what Bergen is. I thought Bergen was a very delicious product. The fruit loaf was good too, wasn't it? So that reduces the choice somewhat. What if you wanted a good, if you wanted a really good grainy bread, unless you're going to a bakery, what would you be buying? There's only Vogel's, isn't there? What else, what other brands are there? You might want to talk about that as well. And the other thing that I thought was quite interesting too was a long time ago, ever since Donald Trump got into power in the US, I wondered, and I wondered out loud on this radio station, I wondered how many people would actually follow through with that. That's it, I'm leaving the US. You know how you were quite frequently seeing famous people saying, I'm moving to Canada, I'm moving to Australia, I'm looking for options. Well, hundreds, literally hundreds of US millionaires are looking to come to New Zealand. Very wealthy foreigners are continuing to eye up a move to New Zealand through the gold.

0: golden visa scheme. Get this, more than 700 applicants in just the last 14 months. Now, this is up 115 in the previous 3 years, according to the Financial Times, which reported the interest has come amid geopolitical uncertainty, which makes our remoteness a very attractive quality. And I know that the world is a very small place, but you can't get much further away than New Zealand, really, can you? I wondered if this was happening, and I didn't know about the numbers, but this confirms it. If you've got the money and you can meet the criteria for the Golden Visa Scheme, in you come. Under the scheme, applicants must invest at least $5 million in local funds, companies or charities over 3 years. Piece of cake. Absolutely. If you're a multimillionaire in the US and you're coming to New Zealand with our Pacific peseto currency, that would just be a walk in the park. A different scheme, which requires $10 million, is invested over 5 years in passive assets. That's attracted 127 applications. Of the applications, 277 were Americans, with most of the interest coming from California. Would that be one of the wealthier, I guess it would be, wouldn't it? One of the wealthier pockets of society in the US, around Los Angeles? New Zealand-based venture capital firm Motion Capital, founding partner is Lachlan Nixon, and he told the Financial Times the move is becoming a badge of honour in Silicon Valley. Oh yeah, there you go. There's a huge wall of money coming, but the calibre of these people now investing in New Zealand's economy is what's important. What do you think they're going to be investing in? I wonder what they're actually, because they have to. It's not like a we'd like you to, or if you want to. You have to meet the criteria for the Golden Visa Scheme. You have to be investing $5 million in local funds over 3 years, or a slightly different take on that requires $10 million is invested over 5 years in passive assets. So what do you think they're investing in? Would that be what? Primary producers, the movie industry? Oh, I don't know, I'm guessing. If you know anyone who's coming in on that, I'd be quite interested to hear from you. And if you're listening on iHeartRadio in the US, thinking, that's a bit of me, I'd love to come to New Zealand. We'd love you to come too. Please bring all of your money. Buy as much as you can. Employ everyone. We certainly need it, don't we? 25 past 2, 0800 80 1080 to come through.
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0: 27 past 2. Hi there, Mike.
5: Yeah, hi, Roman. Yeah, thanks.
0: Yeah, good. Good, thanks.
5: Good. Yeah, talking about grainy breads, Molenberg came to mind as a bit of a hybrid white and grain
0: yes.
5: combination. Yeah, that was

0: always a nice bread. I remember the advertisement too.
1: That's right.
0: My Molenberg, yeah.
1: The army.
0: The marching army soldiers. Yeah. And you always got a bit of wheat grain or two wedged between your teeth somewhere where you had to...
2: That's right.
1: Yeah. And you can still buy Molenberg, can't you?
0: I'm sure you can, yeah. Yeah. I haven't for a while, but I think Vogels is unbeatable, really. And even when I was a five-year-old kid, I remember when the fresh loaf would come home with the shopping and I'd be straight in with the butter and the honey.
1: Yum.
0: But it always only seemed to, the freshness only seemed to last a day.
2: Yes.
0: And then it was only good for toast after that. But, it's still, that's a top quality bread. Maybe if they... getting overseas wealthy people coming in, you know, you'd see someone wanting to invest in a company like Vogels or...
1: I wonder. Yeah, I wonder. I was told a long time ago, many years ago, that the Vogels that you buy now is nothing like the Vogels that first came to the market. There was a lot more grain going on in it, so they've kind of trimmed it back, but it's still one of the better breads to buy, isn't it?
0: I remember from the early 80s, so it must have been earlier than that if it changed.
1: I wonder when that did start.
0: I can't remember before the 80s.
1: No.
0: Even though I was born in the mid-70s. But, top quality bread. But what would you invest in? I think a lot of green stuff, maybe carbon credits and pine forests and dairy farms and who knows? I mean, gosh.
1: Please, no more pine forests, honestly.
0: Yeah,
1: it just locks up the land. We can make more money off the land doing other things, surely. And just if it's forestry different, if it's well managed compared to just locking it up for carbon credits.
0: Yeah, no, absolutely. But I can see how that could be tempting.
1: Yes,
0: some of these big companies, and they want to portray themselves as being environmentally friendly and green for their investors. So yeah, mm-hmm. I can see that, but. Anyway, AI. How are you positioned with AI, and how are your skills? And have you had a go yet?
1: I'm clearly using it when I do things like voice to text or Hey Siri, all that kind of stuff. But I don't actively use it. And if I write anything, and people often say, "Oh, you should run whatever you write through AI," I never do because I want it to sound like me, and I don't want all the facts. I want to actually write, I want it to sound like the way that I think. So I don't really use it as the answer.
0: Yeah, I mean, you can give it a prompt to say, well, I want to write a movie about aliens who land in different countries and they have to integrate themselves into various countries and then they all come back together and tell their story. And this thing, AI will write you a movie just based on that prompt.
1: Yeah.
0: May not be a big long one, but yeah, it's amazing. You can think of anything, and AI is just happy to sit there and spiel out all sorts of different ideas and concepts. I mean, yeah, I've got into, I haven't produced anything significant, but yeah, coding app ideas and things and just prompt and giving it further ideas, and it feeds off the information, and you can spend 3 hours evolving your idea, and it can produce an app or even a design for something that you can take to the sales pitch.
1: Yeah.
0: Idea, well, design, and it will cover your intellectual property.
1: Yeah, but just
0: rights.
1: because you can do that, doesn't that mean that everyone's going to be doing it? So finding something that's innovative will be even harder and harder.
0: Yeah, that's correct. Yes, it's going to take off, and then there'll be no gaps for new ideas. That's right. I mean, that's like anything.
1: Yeah.
0: I can see that, but just tonight I was trying to work out the energy and the safest energy. You got potential and kinetic, and then that went on to hydrogen and how water and hydrogen, the Earth losing hydrogen, and it got onto the sun and the sun uses hydrogen. So I started having this conversation about, well, maybe the hydrogen leave. It says AI says that hydrogen leaves the Earth's atmosphere. Maybe the sun then utilizes some of the hydrogen leaving Earth and contributes to the fuel. And then you get onto planet cycles and planets feeding stars. And was Pluto once a star? And is that just the old helium solid core of a second star that used to be here in ancient time? I mean, yeah, it's just electromagnetic energy and things. I mean, it's you can go on and on and on.
1: Well, I can see that you've clearly got a real

0: really strong interest in it, Mike. And so for someone like you, that's great. But that for me, that's not what I'd be wanting to do. And I know that what surprises me is that when you go into the search engine, if, say for Google, for example, when you're typing into the search engine what you want and you go enter, quite often, so the choices that come up will be AI. It's always the first one. AI mode, all images, forums, shopping, videos, short videos, and then more. And under more, as if it's like, oh, if you want to, you can click on this, you get news. And for me, it's something on the news that I'm looking for, but it's not one of the first things it wants to direct you to. I just find that weird. And if you don't want it to use AI, you just type in whatever you're looking for and then go minus the letter A and the letter I, then hit enter and it takes away the AI capability. You can actually use your own brain. Just, yeah, the AI thing, I think it's mind-blowing how quickly we're moving with it. That's what blows me away. And all of this talk now of these huge data farms all around the country and how, oh, we've got to get into it. We've got to get into it. Oh, we'd be fools not to. Yeah, I'm not totally convinced about all of that, which makes me sound very old-fashioned, I guess, but that could be because I am. I don't really see how that can be the future. Is the future that we invest so heavily in everything automated that we really have nothing to do? How boring is that going to be? By the way, Mike, Vogels was first made in New Zealand in 1967. I didn't know that. I had to check with AI. 1967, at a small bakery on Farmhouse Lane in Auckland. And the recipe was inspired by the Swiss naturopath Alfred Vogel. And Alfred Vogel created the original mixed grain bread recipe in Switzerland back in the 1950s. Hans Klisser brought the style to life in Auckland in 1967 through Klisser's Farmhouse Bakeries. There we are, 1967. So what's that? 59 years old. Still going strong. But yeah, apparently the original recipe was a lot grainier. But who's buying that white fluffy stuff? Like, I think I could eat most of a white fluffy loaf and really feel like I haven't had anything. Cheers, Mike. Great yarn. Good to hear from you. 25-2-3.
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0: 23-2-3. The whole thing with getting AI to do all these amazing things is that I guess you've got to have an idea. And Mike had a great idea. He had great ideas. I guess if I was doing something like planning a property, you know, like where do I shove my trees? Where should the house go? where's the most light coming in this time of the year. That could be great for that.

0: kind of stuff, but it's only as good as the information that's already in there. So I don't know. I don't know. I do have that concern for how many jobs are yet to be replaced by AI. There must be a great deal of uncertainty in people's lives, which that's why I wonder about running towards things with open arms when it could be something that we actually end up detesting in time. G'day there, Neil.
1: Hey, Roman.
0: Good. How are you?
1: Yeah, not too bad. Bitterly cold. All the way from Nicotahuna down to Marston or to the bypass road.
0: Yeah.
1: You could see the stars in the sky.
0: Beautiful.
1: And then, nice. But then I stopped on the bypass road and got out, went round the side of the truck, and it was bitterly cold.
0: Yeah.
1: I only had my shorts and T-shirt on.
0: Yeah.
1: And I was wishing I had my frickin' fleece top on.
0: I bet.
1: Which I'm doing now while I'm at Solway.
0: Yeah, I bet. So the temperature showing is 8.3, but with the wind chill, Masterton is showing 5. So, yeah, it is quite cold.
1: Oh, is it?
0: Mm.
1: Yeah, bitterly cold. And you can see, now that I'm parked up, you can see the cloud, you know, like it's certainly grey out there.
0: Mm. Is there any snow on the Tararuas yet?
1: Yeah, there was. Over the weekend,
0: huh.
1: And because I had my fire stoked up,
0: nice.
1: There was over the weekend.
0: Yeah, good time. Yeah. An old hunter once told me it's a good time when you get the first snow. A lot of deer will go and high browse when you get snow pushing foliage down with weight. You'll get deer that push up and try and get that kind of foliage that's mixed in with the snow. That's I've never done. It's too cold.
1: Is that up in high hills in the ranges?
0: Yeah, up on the tops. Yeah, that's right.
1: Yeah. The moguls. I tend to moguls because of my type 2 diabetes.
0: Mm.
1: And they used to do a good sandwich loaf. If I recall, it was in a light blue packaging. When the COVID turned up, they took it off the shelves.
0: Oh.
1: So I turned to Bergen, and they did a pretty good sandwich loaf as well.
0: Love the Bergen, but that's it. Bergen's gone burger.
1: Yeah, gone burger, all right.
0: What would you...
1: it's got that high fibre, eh? It's got that high fibre content. To it, eh?
0: Yeah, I think so. Yeah, I think of all the breads, I try and choose something that's got a bit of grain and a bit of interest to it. Yeah.
1: So you're right there in saying that the Vogel sandwich loaf that they have now, it's pretty dry.
0: It is.
1: There's no moisture content in it, you know?
0: Like it was baked last week or something. It's not. I don't get it.
1: Yeah. Sort of like their toast bread. You know?
0: Yeah.
1: The toast loaf, eh? Same sort of thing.
0: Yeah,
1: eh?
0: Weird.
1: Interesting, too. I had a phone call from some rooster must be involved with the Opportunities Party.
0: Right.
1: I went on to their website because I'm interested. They're interested in changing the tax system, aren't they?
0: Yes.
1: Is one of their policies, you know.
0: Mm-hmm.
1: And I said, I'd just go on there and have a look, you know. I mean, been working since, you know, 83, you know, and sick of some of these policies that the major parties have, you know.
0: Yeah.
1: And just looking for something different, you know.
0: Yeah.
1: As a 59-year-old, you know, trying to get ahead, you know.
0: Exactly. I don't live in fear of more of the same. It just gets boring, right? So we go into this election, nothing changes, and there's a reluctance to change the tax system. Then how do we get ahead? How do we build the bridges, the roads, the whatever, you know?
1: Yeah. Because all our infrastructure's old. Nothing's been done to it over the years, you know?
0: Mm.
1: And, you know, I think it would be good for the Wairarapa too, you know, if all three councils, you know, came under the one.
0: Yes.
1: You know?
0: Oh, heck yeah. Having lived there, there's such small communities, it just seems bizarre to have. But apparently
1: three councils.
0: It does, but apparently you get councils like Carterton that have

0: a lot of forestry, and they don't want to lose or share their assets. And it's all this kind of patch protection stuff, and
1: There's no need. You know, it'd be better off for the, you know, for people like myself, you know, because our rates have just gone up.
0: Oh yeah.
1: You know.
0: Join the club.
1: Be interesting. I had a phone call from this chap from Opportunity, so I might go along. They're having a public event.
0: How did he get your number? Did you put your number on their website or something like on?
1: Yeah, I think I must put my number on their website.
0: Oh, there you go.
1: It didn't come through of a caller ID. It just came through the number.
0: Yep.
1: And the dude left a message on my phone. So I've got Friday off, so I might go along and have a look.
0: Have you got a decent rooster standing as a Opportunity member for Wairarapa?
1: I think there's a chat. They've got a local representative, but I can't pick his name. But it'd be interesting just to go along and have a look. Anyway, you've got nothing to lose.
0: Yeah. I'm going to try and find a MP for you. Hang on, for Wairarapa. An Opportunity candidates. Oh, Matt Shepherd. Who's he?
1: I think he's Wellingtonian originally.
0: Is he? Oh, well, that's my game.
1: Yeah, I think so. Yeah. But I think he's been away and he's come back.
0: Oh, yeah?
1: To this area. So, sounds all right.
0: Okay. Well, that sounds... at least you've got one. At least you've got a candidate there. Kwile Wong, Mount Albert. Jessica Hammond for Wellington. Thanks, Neil, by the way. Wellington Bays, Kayla Kingdon Bibb. That's an interesting double banger surname, isn't it? Kingdon, one word, and then Bibb after the hyphen. Eden Skipper, Christchurch Central. Jody Knutsch for Nelson. Sarah Lucas, New Plymouth. Oh, I'm not going to read them all, am I? Where's the Wairarapa one? Upper Harbour, Southland, Hutt South, Hamilton East. No, come on, hurry up. Remu Tucker, Luke Ross. I don't know Luke. I don't know anyone. There we are, Matt Shepherd, Wairarapa. He's got a moustache. Always dodgy with a moustache. Always dodgy. Never trust a politician with a moustache, especially the male ones. 14-3.
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5: Mark Quinn is Ambulance Association National Secretary. 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
1: 13 to 3 here through until 5 o'clock this morning, this Tuesday the 11th. Yeah, do feel free to get in touch. 0800 80 10 80 and 9292 to text. Hi there, Mitch.
2: Morning, mate. How are you?
1: Good, thank you. Yeah.
2: Hey, the old bread, Freya's soya, I think it's soya and linseed.
1: Yes.
2: Beautiful. Beautiful.
1: Oh, the Freya's, that's right. I forgot about Freya's. Yeah.
2: Yeah, yeah. It's like a white bread, but it's also got the, the goodness of the grains and stuff. And I think Vogel's is probably one of the most natural breads out there, just looking at the ingredients on the back. But that's also probably why it's stale and it goes off pretty quickly. There's no preservatives.
1: Yeah. Ah, okay.
2: Yeah. I don't know if it was earlier today with the, you know, the ambulance calls and stuff. And I'm just wondering with the ease of AI and Google, people firing in their symptoms into AI. And like I was a bit backed up the other week, so I fired the symptoms in and it reckoned it was life threatening and I should call the ambulance immediately and all this sort of, I didn't call the ambulance. Mm. Just needed a bit of fiber, but I'm wondering if that has the, you know, because everyone seems to use AI, especially the Google, just and the information it gives back is, well, it's not always correct, eh? And they just take it as fact.
1: Yeah.
2: And they don't fact check anything. Yeah.
1: Well, that's right. Well, yeah, but that's the problem, right? When you say fact checking, where do you go? How do you know what's credible? It's quite a job, isn't it, to actually nail all that down?
2: Yeah. And I live in Stratford, actually, so that data centre that the planning is a bit of an issue, but I suppose because AI is learning all the time, they need the space to store all the data, hence the name data centre, you know.
1: Yeah, that's right. And we keep getting told by business leaders, politicians that we've got to get into it. It's the way of the future. Is it? I don't know. I presume so.
2: Yeah. I've got heaps of books and stuff too. So
1: yeah.
2: I'm trying to keep, you know, the old encyclopedias and fact books from the 90s. You know, they used to have those, and
1: yep.
2: So I'm into that. And
1: Do you want to hear something frightening?
2: Yeah.
1: This is something that's blew my socks off. There's a bookshop, I think it's in Wellington. You might have seen it in the news yesterday. They kept getting these orders for books, secondhand bookshop. They kept getting these very specific orders, big orders. They couldn't fulfill some of the orders. Dozens and dozens and dozens and dozens of books, ISBN numbers, very specific things requested. And they found out that it's an AI platform that scans all of these books into AI and then destroys the books. So there's a global movement with secondhand bookshops, I've never heard about it before, asking secondhand bookshops to check who's buying these big orders of books. They're scanning them into the internet and then destroying the books. Isn't that weird?
2: Yeah, that is scary, actually. I'm sort of thinking, like, 50 years, eh? What, will there be any books left?
1: And it's more about who owns the information, isn't it? That's the whole premise with AI, is that it's like anything that's like, oh, look at this, we've got the internet. Wow! Everyone leaps on it. Wow! Everything's free. Oh, man. Oh, hang on. No, it's not. Oh, if you want this service, you're now going to have to pay for it. If you really want the best service, you're going to have to pay this much for it. So it concerns me that there's this insatiable appetite to own all of the information and that you'll have to pay for it, which is why some people have said that with the government laying off so many people in the hope that AI is going to fill the void, it may well do, but it might cost more in the long run if you have to pay exorbitant subscriptions and license fees to use that information. That, to me, is a bit concerning. Thanks, Mitch. Nice to hear from you. 823.
0: This is a Newstalk ZB developing story.
1: 823, as I mentioned earlier on, a big earthquake in Western Colombia, a 7.4, has struck at a depth of 82 kilometres. And this is information coming out of Colombia's Geological Service. The epicenter for the quake was 5 kilometres east of the village of San Jose del Palma, according to the US Geological Survey. It's been felt by hundreds and hundreds of people, thousands of people, as far east as the capital, where several buildings have been evacuated. Buildings have collapsed too, reports of collapsed buildings in Colombia after

0: hadn't been there for a while. And because I said I wanted to see if I could possibly buy yesterday's Sunday Herald to get the supplement inside about the 100-year-old radio station.
1: Yes.
0: Anyway, she said, no, they don't have any papers there for sale, you see. And so that was that. But she took my name and address and phone number, and she was going to see if she could get one posted to me from Auckland. So this was about 4 o'clock yesterday afternoon. And by the time I called a couple of other shops and then got home from the supermarket, it must have been after 6 o'clock. And there was a large, white, fat envelope jammed into my letterbox.
1: And they gave it to you, and you had it. I thought you were going to say a large, white, fat person jammed through your letterbox. But I'm glad it was an envelope, and I'm glad you got a copy. It's very good.
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6: Mike Hosking, Ryan Bridge, Marcus Lush, Jason Pine. 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
7: In this update, National is giving its clearest hint yet on taxes it could hike in a second term, but refusing confirmation for now. On Sunday, it unveiled new budget responsibility rules, promising to deliver a surplus and rein in spending. It ruled out new taxes for workers and small businesses. Leader Chris Luxon says fuel excise could rise in a second term, and a bed tax is on the table.
8: We've said, look, we'll look at that in 2027. Could be a bunch of ways through that problem that we're trying to solve for. And there might be other ways to tackle the accommodation levy.
7: Demand for St John's services remain high with an unprecedented spike in 111 ambulance calls. Last week was the busiest on record. Jordan Dunn has more.
9: Handlers answered more than 16,400 calls at its peak, taking one every 20 seconds. Operations General Manager Stuart Coburn says despite the workload, their teams are answering 97% of calls within 15 seconds.
7: Contact Energy is putting serious thought into data centres after reporting $423 million annual profit, up nearly 28%. The Gentailers now in talks with Australian firm CDC on a data centre in Taranaki. Forsyth Barr analyst Andrew Harvey-Green says CDC has a good track record and there are connections already at the site.
10: Contact brings to the party the generation side of things as well. So from a New Zealand Inc. story, I'm actually pretty positive around what data centres could do.
7: A man arrested over a rampage in Auckland's Epsom last week has appeared in court on 17 charges, with his name kept secret for now. Emily Ansell reports.
11: It's alleged the 49-year-old assaulted a woman, drove a car into a group of teen cyclists and killed a member of the public's dog. One cyclist was critically injured. The man's been granted interim name suppression and will appear again early next month.
7: Convicted Rich Lister inside trader Peter Hulich is banned from participating in financial markets for 7 years. Hulich was found guilty in relation to sales of shares in tech company PushPay in 2023 and denied an appeal last year. Claudia O'Neill has more.
12: Hulich didn't oppose the Financial Markets Authority's application for a banning order in the High Court. It's also accepted an enforceable undertaking from wife and former PushPay executive Sarah Hulich. She's admitted she encouraged trading while holding information not generally available to market. She's paid $50,000

0: in lieu of a penalty.
1: Auckland's mayor believes ratepayers will ultimately pay for shortfalls in a 1,200-home project near Orewa. The Delmore housing development now has fast-track approval, but wastewater will have to be trucked out until at least 2033, as it's unable to connect to council services before then. Mayor Wayne Brown says it goes against Watercare future planning, which is in accordance with council housing plans.
2: And then some guy buys a bit of cheap shit land, talks some idiots in Wellington to say, go ahead. And then they say, oh, go and spend $1.2 billion to service 1,200 sections. It doesn't make any sense.
1: In sport, an assertion, Scott Robertson is an example of how transferable skills can work in the job market. The former All Blacks and Crusaders coach has been offered a four-year deal to become the inaugural coach of the proposed NRL team for the South Island, the Southern Orcas. While still at the bid stage, speculation is mounting the team will be added for 2029. Orcas president Sir Graham Lowe says Robertson is a great leader.
3: He handles people well. He's a coach, whether it be rugby union, rugby league or tiddlywinks. You know, some people are blessed with that talent, and he's certainly one of them right at the highest level.
1: Shane Van Gisbergen has survived a lap 91 spin, but finished down at 30th at the latest NASCAR race around the Iowa Speedway. He remains 15th in the season standings, with the top 16 advancing for the 10-race championship battle. Meanwhile, Scott McLaughlin has finished the best of the New Zealanders in 7th at the latest IndyCar race in Oregon. Championship leader Alex Palau was the winner. Queensland's Premier David Crisafulli is reiterating his support for netball being added to the Olympic program for the 2032 Games in Brisbane. World Netball and Netball Australia have been making a concerted bid to get the sport added to the program in the state capital in 6 years' time. Crisafulli is adding his weight to the push.
4: It's my vision that netball should be one of those sports in 2032.
1: Netball Australia Chief Executive Mark Felvo says the sport's governing bodies are hopeful the International Olympic Committee will make its decision by the end of the year. Italian tennis star Jannik Sinner has pulled out of the Cincinnati Open with a right knee injury, disrupting his preparations for the US Open, which starts on August 30. The world number one, who claimed his fifth Grand Slam title at Wimbledon last month, had also pulled out of the Canadian Open. Incumbent champion Carlos Alcaraz continues to stay sidelined with a wrist injury. That's news and sport. I'm Stuart Willey.
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8: News Talk ZB Weather Watch 24/7 for Tuesday, the 11th of August morning to you. I'll get you some more information about this earthquake that's happened in Colombia in just a few moments. For Northland, Auckland and Coromandel, mainly fine. A few showers around Northland by tonight. Waikato to Kapiti Coast, including the Central High Country, areas of fog this morning, otherwise fine with increasing high cloud. Bay of Plenty, Gisborne and Hawke's Bay, also Nelson, partly cloudy, isolated showers around Hawke's Bay by this afternoon. Wairarapa and Wellington, mostly cloudy, the odd shower until this afternoon. Buller and Grey, fine with increasing high cloud. Marlborough, Canterbury, North Otago and Dunedin, mostly cloudy with a few showers around Canterbury this morning. Fine spells developing in Canterbury from this afternoon. The remainder of Otago, also Southland, Westland and Fiordland, mostly fine. Morning fog around Southland and Otago and isolated showers.

0: Oh, that was, yeah, I'm back. Thank God. Whew. So repeating that, the remainder of Otago, also Southland, Westland and Fiordland, mostly fine. Morning fog around Southland and Otago and isolated showers for Fiordland and Southern Westland at night. The Chatham Islands, showers, possibly heavy and thundery, easing this morning and then fine spells. The warmest place at the moment is Auckland on the North Shore, 10.8. And the coolest is Eastern Rangitaiki on -2.6.
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0: 3:08. Yes, a powerful earthquake has caused significant damage in Western Colombia. The magnitude 7.4 quake struck at 7:34 their time, 12:34 GMT, at a depth of 82 kilometres. And that's news coming out of Colombia's Geological Service. The epicenter of the quake there this morning was 5 kilometres east of the village of San Jose del Palma, according to the US Geological Survey. The shaking was felt hundreds of kilometres to the east in the capital, where several buildings have been evacuated. In fact, I think I saw a headline just before, more than 20 buildings have collapsed. This comes less than 2 months after twin quakes devastated the north of the neighbouring Venezuela, which killed more than 6,100 people. The governor of Colombia's western region of Chocó says the earthquake has caused injuries and serious damage to buildings in the region's capital of Quibdó. What else can I tell you? There are people trapped and airports closed following the earthquake. 4 people are reportedly trapped in a collapsed 4-story building in Quibdó following the 7.4 magnitude earthquake. The tremor was felt in cities across the country as well as the neighbouring Venezuela. Lots and lots of footage, as you can imagine, on the big news channels and on social media too. Videos on social media show damaged and collapsed buildings, including a cathedral in the city of Manizales, which has suffered big damage. Building evacuations have occurred in several cities as officials assess the extent of the damage and the risk of aftershocks. 6 airports across the country have also halted their operations. 3:10.
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2: Ready or not?
0: A very good morning to you. Roman Travers with you through till 5 this morning. Feel free to jump in on the free phone number 0800 80 1080, the text 9292 with a charge that's tiny. And you can email Roman at newstalkzb.co.nz. I'll get you more information on this earthquake in Colombia when I find out some more. You'll be the first to know.

11 past 3 this Tuesday morning. Good to have you along. Any point you want to get stuck in, feel free to. Yeah, Bergen bread, the bread that New Zealanders have loved for a very long time. They say a very long time. I don't know how long it's been around for. I could find out for you. I know that Vogels has been around since 1967, which I had no idea about. It's always been a bread that's a little bit pricey, I think. And I actually don't... Well, I like it, but compared to Bergen, maybe Bergen had more oil in it or something. It just had this kind of luxurious moisture content going on with the Bergen. I loved it. I loved the soy and linseed. I loved the sprouted grains. I loved the fruit toast. It was all just delicious, but that's out the door, gone. And the company that's owned by George Weston Foods, an Australian manufacturer, they're thanking people profusely. What I did notice, and I don't know if it was an intentional lack of supply, winding it down, or just supermarkets not wanting to give it the facings, which literally means how much of a product you can see on the shelf, I just noticed it was very, very hard to find the good old Bergen. I had to really look around for it. Oh, there it is down there. Just a couple of rows on a tray.

0: which leave them without power, leaving them cold and in the dark and costing the lines company several hundred dollars to fix. Aurora, the company, says that the winter crews had attended more than 25 outages in Dunedin's student area, and it's caused by households overloading their electrical supply. Well, you know, if you're a power company and you're saying, sign up with us, we'll give you 20 free hours, oh, I'll have that. And then everybody's timing all their washing and their dryers and everything to go at the same time. That's not really a problem for the consumer. Well, it is ultimately. But it's a problem borne by the retailers, the gentailers. So now they're warning people, warning you. Free power periods are causing high demand in the area between 9 p.m. and midnight, weekdays mainly. And electricity networks are not built to manage the spikes. Well, then don't give people the deals. I mean, what do you expect people to do? Especially students who are far too poor or at the pub or both. And they're trying to get everything to work so that they're going at the lowest rates possible in the middle of the late in the evening, middle of the night. Get everything going, do it all. Good on them for being industrious. Don't blame them for a deal that you've given people that actually causes a problem. And I put it to you, I don't think it's a lot cheaper. Now, I say that because I can never work out my power bill. It's all megawatts and kilojoules and God knows, I don't know, I can't work it out. You've saved this much and all that. And I go, oh, that's brilliant. Then I look at the bottom line and the bottom line has gone up. And I'm trying to use all that free hours for running the washing machine. I'll actually put it on an extended cycle and I'll fire up a free couple of hours or something, put everything through the washing machine. And my power bill's gone up. Do you actually see a benefit? Do you notice a difference when you're using your free power hours? And do you think it's fair that the power companies then turn on people, apropos the story in Dunedin with the students, and have a crack at them for running everything and having these power outages? Well, you did offer them a bargain. They're good at finding bargains. 19 past 3, 0800 80 1080.
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0: 21 past 3. LB, you've been an absolute saint. Thank you for waiting so long.
6: Yes, good morning, Roman.
0: Morning.
6: Very sad to hear about the earthquake. And know all about it coming from Christchurch, you know. It's not a nice thing.
0: Hideous, aren't they?
6: And what they don't tell you is that when you get your first big jolt, there's another big jolt afterwards.
0: Mm-hmm.
6: And in Christchurch, it just kept going and going and going. You know, it was shocking.
0: I can't imagine anything worse, to be fair. Because, you know, I know it sounds like a very obvious thing to say, but when something

0: tell you about that. Airports being closed, and a lot of that will be simply halting operations until things are checked, as you do, and waiting to see if there will be aftershocks as well. 0800 80 1080 9292 on the text. Now, with Kelvin. Kelvin, if you're listening, you were quite right. You said that I'd mentioned a long, skinny country. I didn't realise that I had. A texter says, Roman, you were talking about the war in Iran. You referred to all the people in the long, thin country. That would have been the Gaza Strip. That I would have been talking about. So thank you. Hi, Roman. Have you tried Plowman's Glorious Grains bread? Very yum. No, I haven't. I need to open my eyeballs wider in the bread department, don't I? Now that, because I just kind of, you aim for the same thing. The Bergen was for me. I loved the Bergen. The Vogels was a bit stale. It's not stale, don't get me wrong. Don't sue me, Vogels. It's just not as moist in the moisture department like the Bergen. 0800 80 1080 9292 to text. Hi, Helga.
1: Oh, hi. My mind woke up. I've had the radio and been asleep. I heard you say about the earthquake in Colombia.
0: Mm.
1: So I rang my friend who's got a dog in the Avondale Heights here. She said her dog was barking like mad at 1 o'clock this morning, and it ran outside and it was barking at the gate at 1 o'clock this morning. Well, it did that too the night before the big earthquake in New Zealand, and we saw all the pukekas just wandering around here and all the trees, the fantails were going mad. That was the night before the earthquake down south, and then the dog at the same time that the earthquake happened ran outside at the gate barking.
0: Right.
1: So that's when the dog felt it, because Colombia, I've been to Peru, is straight across the water from us, from New Zealand.
0: Right. Okay.
1: Yeah, and I met a millionaire in the library last night. His name's Johnny Angel Cool, and he played the father in the Pirates of the Caribbean. He's here, and he's going to buy part of Auckland. He's a millionaire from America.
0: He's going to buy part of Auckland?
1: Yeah.
0: Well, which
1: and
0: part?
1: He's a movie producer. He's got his own company for making movies.
0: Wow.
1: And he's going to make a movie in Fiji, he told me. That was last night in the Auckland Library.
0: Wow. So
1: bring the library, and you bring up the library film. He's wearing a green hat, and he's with a man who's got a pink beanie on. And I was just chatting. I said to him, coming down the escalator, I liked your green hat. So he came over, and we sat down, and we stood there and talked. And he said, we started talking, and I said, I used to work for Dory Morrison, and I was in the background to King Kong. And he said, we have a Dory Morrison model agency in America, and we're both the same age. So I thought, Johnny Angel Cool, if you ring Auckland Library, you'll see him on their film with a green hat on. And
0: Okay. That's interesting.
1: The pink beanie.
0: Did he offer you a job? In his future?
1: Yeah, he did.
0: What? Wow, okay, that's
1: yeah,
0: better.
1: Yeah, he offered me a job.
0: Does he need
1: No, I'm not. Yeah? I'm not lying. Ring up the library and...
0: I wouldn't accuse you of lying. No, I just hope he needs a private talkback host. I'd be prepared to do that for $1,000 a show. Now, you mentioned that Colombia is... you said, you didn't really mention the latitudes. It's not really... In fact, it's a lot further north latitudinally. We're more on a latitude with, it depends whereabouts in New Zealand you're talking about, but New Zealand as a whole, we're more in line with Chile, Argentina, Uruguay, Paraguay, around that kind of area. But yeah, Colombia, it's more on a latitude with, say, Papua New Guinea. That's how much further north it is. And if you've just tuned in, big quake there this morning in Colombia, 7.4, with ongoing information and assessments being made, airports closed. And when I say Colombia, it's a big place. It doesn't look like a big place until you realise how big the continent itself is.

0: but the epicenter, 5 kilometres east of a village of San Jose del Palma. Thank you, Helga. It's amazing who you'll meet. I haven't been to a library for years. I do know where the Auckland Library is. I've never been inside it, though. 2824-0800-80-1080. Hundreds of millionaires, hundreds of US millionaires are eyeing up a move to New Zealand. 700 applications in all. And they've got to all qualify because of their huge amounts of money with this golden visa scheme. Here's hoping they invest in stuff that really does spin the wheels for the economy. And I do wonder how many of them have thought about coming out beforehand or just do their research online. You'd come out beforehand. It's a big move, isn't it? What do you think about the power companies and having to deal with the outages driven by people using their free power all at the same time and your little power system in your house can't cope? Students in Dunedin apparently are being blamed for this. I think it's a bad thing that they're doing. I don't know of a better way to do it, but of course, if the power companies are going to offer you free hours, you're going to go for the hours. Oh, actually, I don't know. It doesn't actually make sense. If it's free, it wouldn't matter when you were using them. But of course, they're home at night. That's the problem, isn't it? And they'll be washing their washing machine stuff and then putting it in a dryer. Why wouldn't you use a dryer when it's free? I just wonder if there's a better way of doing that. And I had the free hours and I don't notice a difference in my power bill. I guess what that says is that power is becoming more expensive. I'm expecting to get a very cheap bill. I don't get it. Bergen on its way out. And a major shake-up for Weet-Bix with the sports cards being changed. I just wonder if there's a better way to promote the Weet-Bix. It's not a product I'd be buying. I don't find that it fills me up at all. They should be putting free collectible stuff in the porridge. I'll be into that. Mind you, I buy it anyway. I don't really want to be collecting stuff. What else can I tell you? Oh, there was something else. Where was that? Bergen bread, power shouts, wealthy millionaires. That's tautology, isn't it? When you say wealthy millionaires, it doesn't make a lot of sense. Oh, the Opportunity Party in rising in this, they're calling it the poll of polls, the New Zealand Herald Motu Research Poll. All the different combinations of who's saying what. Oh, that's the other thing we haven't spoken about, apart from the rise of Opportunity Party now at 6.1%. Almost certainly going to make it into Parliament. Well, anything can happen, right? We're a few weeks away, months away yet. But in terms of Christopher Luxon and the National MP that has told the Herald that it's not a question of if Christopher Luxon will be rolled as leader, it's a question of when. Do you really think the National Party would be so stupid as to do that before the election? Surely not. You wouldn't be that stupid unless you really, really didn't want the job anymore. 2524-0800-80-1080.
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2: 23 to 4 this Tuesday morning, the 11th of August, and a big quake striking Colombia. It's a 7.4 quake. Just some updates on that for you. At least 20 people have been killed, tragically. I'm sure it's way too early to be accurate with anything more than that. But yeah, so far they've confirmed 20 deaths. Local officials in Colombia, 7.4. It struck at 26 to 8 local time in the morning there, at a depth of 107 kilometres. Now that has changed slightly, the location. That often happens though, doesn't it? But the epicentre was San Jose del Palma in the Chocó region, and shaking was felt across the country as well as neighbouring Venezuela, Ecuador and Panama as well. It's a region that's been hit very, very hard in recent times, with parts of Venezuela devastated by a quake there less than 2 months ago, which killed more than 6,100 people. So at this stage, they know of 20 that have been killed. Airports are closed. Their civil aviation authority is just making sure that... Now, this story has just updated, and it's a picture of a very big, old-looking cathedral where the spires have just absolutely collapsed. Manizales is the city they're referring to. So this footage has been authenticated. Two clips from the Colombian city of Manizales showing the extent of destruction brought by the earthquake. On the western side of the city, damage to buildings can be seen, including the clock tower of the Cathedral Basilica, now slumped at a dangerous angle. Meanwhile, a video from the eastern side shows a five-story building collapsing while people were being evacuated from the city's Catholic University across the street. Several airports are shut due to the damage. And I'm just looking at a picture of the epicenter. If you've got the ability to look that up on a device or on your computer to find out more about that, San Jose del Palma is the epicenter, 7.4 for the quake. Whew, horrific. 22.4. Hiram, man, why don't the power companies offering the free hours obtain the address and govern the urban sector's different free power blocks so they aren't all dragging the circuitry at the same time? Sure, there will be some crossovers, but it should minimise the mass 9 till 12 p.m. that they offer now. You might find elderly would prefer 9 a.m. to 12 p.m. or 7 to 10 a.m. It's not like you have low and high rates anymore. Ah, okay, that's what I was wondering. They are all through the roof, flat rates and diabolical line charges paid for the maintenance. So we are paying, they should be fixing without the gripe. Thanks, says Michelle. Oh, so there's not the, I thought my power company had the higher rates, lower rates, sign up for different plans. I can't remember now. But what you're saying is that the free hours with some companies are at set times. Well, that makes sense as to why the problem's occurring. And you're right, they should be offering a variety of times to prevent that, you would imagine. 1924. Roman, with the free hour of power, it can't be in peak time. I have mine between 9 and 10 a.m., and that's why when I switch my hot water on for that hour, it's off for the rest of the time. I have a fire and don't use any other heating. My power bill is between $45 and $55 a fortnight. I'm with Electric Kiwi, says Wendy. Now, you say that the free power can't be in peak time. Well, the company I'm with, they don't tell you when you can or can't use it. You just choose it, lock it in, off you go. So clearly it's different with different companies. Hi, Roman. Please get on your typewriter and ask Donald Trump if he immigrates to

0: New Zealand, please don't. Please don't confiscate my Maori land or put tariffs on it. Oh, they wouldn't let Donald Trump in here. No. No, it's not just about being wealthy. It's about being sane as well, hopefully. Roman, is your photo on the cover of the ZB 100th anniversary magazine? I recognise plenty of the personalities. Yes, it is. I won't tell you where. Oh, you can't work out which one's me. Wow. I don't know why I'm saying wow. Yeah, it's on there. A big earthquake in Colombia. Thanks for the updates. Regards, says Donna. Oh, so you've got a copy of the magazine. You can't work out what... Wow. Okay. Don't really know how to help you with that. I haven't got one in front of me. I can't tell you much more than that. But yes is the answer to your question. Hi, Roman. Good morning. Have you tried Plowman's Country Grain? I find it to be the best of the larger bakers, says Kiriyama. I don't think I have. I thought the Plowman's was a bit too sort of fluffy. It's still quite fluffy, isn't it? It doesn't have a lot of meat and potatoes in it. You don't really feel like, there's some good grain in this one. But maybe the Country Grain does. I'll have a look. I'm going to miss the Bergen. Do you know what, though? In all honesty, I haven't bought bread now for about 3 weeks. If I have bread, I eat it all very quickly. It's delicious. If I don't have it, I just don't really think about it. It's not the best thing for you, is it? Hi, Roman. There's still Plowman's. They have almost identical breads to Bergen. Yeah, goodbye, Bergen. Is that going to make you sad? Did you notice that it was being diminished in terms of its facings and supply in the supermarkets? I noticed that big time. It went from having just about as many facings as Vogels to almost having none. That was in a Pack and Save and also in a Woolworths. So was it being phased out? Was the production being wound down? Or was it because the supermarkets weren't supporting Bergen as much as they were with the Vogels and all that white fluffy stuff? That white fluffy stuff, I don't even, what is that? It's like edible polystyrene, really. It doesn't really, I don't know. There's not much to it. Hi, Roman. Iran is next on the list to receive a massive earthquake? Question marks. You've written that like a statement, but then you put question marks. Oh, no one can predict earthquakes. Please don't start pretending that you can. Hi, Roman. Is it known if all St. John calls result in hospital admissions? No. Up to 1 in 5 in those recent days with all the peak numbers, all the record breaking, the comms I got yesterday said from their comms people. Hang on, let me find it. And this is from Stuart Coburn, the general manager of ambulance operations. Up to 1 in 5 callers to St. John could wait to see their own doctor. So, what was your question? No. Well, that's not really, in fairness to your question, I'd have to say I don't know. It's still quite ambiguous. What they're saying is a fair proportion of people, 1 in 5 callers, shouldn't be calling. They should be going to their doctor. That doesn't mean they weren't taken to hospital. It doesn't also imply that an ambulance was sent to their home or their workplace. I'd hate to be that person on the phone trying to work that out. Someone who's absolutely hysterical and screaming, and you've got the job of saying, I need you to calm down. Can you hear me? Yes, I can. You can imagine. And what is it? Can you tell me what's going on? I've got a splinter. You know, that'd be a man, not a woman, because women can give birth to like 3 babies at a time and whistle. But men, they get a splinter, it'll be 111. And that's a heck of a job, isn't it? For those people on the phones at St. John's, I commend you. Especially with people calling for reasons they should be going to their own doctor for. 0800 80 1080 9292, the text 13 to 4.
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5: 12:24. Just going back to some more information about this horrific earthquake in Colombia, which has happened in the last few hours. At least 20 dead, at least 20. And they've now just updated that to say the death toll has risen to 26, including three children killed by a wall collapse. The situation is serious. The mayor of one particular town close to the epicenter reports that at least one death has occurred there, and also bridges that have collapsed. The five deaths in this particular area are in addition to the three reported by authorities in Manizales and the 18 in Pereira. I know that my pronunciation of these places is probably way off. I don't know exactly how to pronounce them, so I do apologise for anybody who understands these places a whole lot better than I do. But at least 26 people have died in this powerful earthquake which hit Western Colombia earlier this morning. It was a 7.4, 107 kilometres deep, and the epicentre was San Jose del Palma. That information is updating all the time. I'll get back to more of that soon. 10:24. Hi, Roman. Is it known? Oh, no, we've just done that one, haven't we? Ah, here's a good recommendation. The Ploughman's Loaf of Bread with garlic butter and toasted. Garlic butter on toasted Ploughman's. Ooh, that sounds a bit dangerous. Sounds like something you just have to have a whole loaf, wouldn't you? Hi, Roman. If the Greens get in, there won't be any wealthy coming in. Our wealthy will leave as well with their wealth tax that they're proposing, says Anne. And I think you need to probably remember that a lot of these very wealthy people probably are, well, who knows how they vote, but they're coming from California, so, you know, they could be very green. Roman, that quake is very deep. Our Christchurch quakes were only 5 kilometres deep. Yeah. Hi, Roman. We used to get cremota. Oh, yeah, cremota. What's that, like a refined version of porridge, isn't it? They had Captain Scarlet cards inside. We didn't get the free ZB magazine at the library. Great show, Ray and Sparky. Ah, someone grabbed the free magazine. The 100 years of News Talk ZB, probably from the library newspaper. That's a shame. If you can, I don't know where you are, but if you pop along to a local NZME office, the company that owns the New Zealand Herald and News Talk ZB and all the radio stations that are worth listening to, you could pop along to them and ask them if they've got some in the cupboard somewhere. They might have some. I know Calvin had a lot of joy with that. He was very fortunate. He asked and he received. Let me just check through the texts here. I think I've actually... Oh, no, there's no... Nowhere near caught up. Hi there, Roman. We intend to replace all our human labour with AI, robots, etc. for food production

0: now industrial-sized glasshouses for vegetables, microgreens, etc., and eventually move on to a large-scale in giant dome grow houses dotted across the planet and in space. Do we? From seedling planting to distribution of grown food to plate, all without human input. The future of AI will be massive. Well, the good thing about that, I mean, I can see a benefit in having AI and robots doing all the harvesting and the weeding. They're never, ever going to eat the strawberries. So, you know, when you go to a strawberry farm and you're supposed to not eat them until you've paid for them, the good thing is robots don't need to be fed. So that's one bonus, 7-4.
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0: 524. And if you've just woken up, I know I'm repeating myself, but this is very new news. The magnitude 7.4 quake in Colombia. 26 people, at least 26 people have been killed in this powerful earthquake. The epicenter, San Jose del Palma. It's in the Chocó region. So if you think of Colombia, it's about halfway down on the west coast, closer to the Pacific Ocean than any other part of that part of Colombia. So the mayor of San Jose del Palma, the village closest to the quake's epicenter, says it has been completely cut off as the main roads in and out have been damaged. And the mayor, Leon Fabio Marin Moncada, told Colombia's FM radio that thankfully no lives have been lost and no one has been injured at the epicenter there in San Jose. Isn't that incredible? Perhaps it's because it's a smaller place with smaller buildings. However, at least five homes have been completely destroyed and many more have been damaged, with their roofs caved in and their walls showing deep cracks. He described the quake as being very strong and very long lasting and asked for heavy machinery to be sent to clear the roads which have been blocked by debris. So there's a blessing for the people of the epicenter. However, not so lucky for others, at least 26 dead in Colombia. Officials confirming that after that 7.4 magnitude quake. I'll bring you more information on that as it comes to hand. 424. Hi there, man. Love your show. I love your theme song, but don't know how to find it. What's it called? Says Lou. Well, I hope you can still hear me, Lou. You might have wandered off. You might have gone to sleep. But that's the Black Seeds. It's a Wellington band, the Black Seeds, and the track is called One by One. Hi, Roman. Will New Zealand First ever get their 1996

0: 17 seats in Parliament. If so, who will New Zealand First be kingmaker to? I don't know. Really, we're going back to the future, are we? Be nice to have them not there for a change, wouldn't it? Is that really what we want? Is that really what you want? Roman Bergen can't compete with the best bread maker in New Zealand, Ploughman Bakery Farmhouse, only bread that's worth eating. Every time I go to any of the big grocery stores, Farmhouse always runs out of bread. No other bread in the Ploughman's Bakery ever runs out than Farmhouse. That sounds like a great ad, doesn't it? Yeah, it's not one. Yeah, I prefer something with a bit more grit to it. You know, a bit more, oh, what's this? Oh, the nuts and the seeds. And I really liked the Bergen, but that Bergen's gone burger. Bergen is no more. Dear Roman, I haven't long switched on the radio. I love the way you think with current affairs, mate, put together with your humour, and you're brilliant. Oh, wow, that's too much. Thank you. Roman, I make my own fresh bread. I use Improver and Bergen ingredients. Grated cherry zest. Wow, send some of those to the office. Number 1 Graham Street. I'll be waiting by the front door. It sounds delicious.
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0: set to enter the competition in 2028. The Chiefs have confirmed the Samoan star on a three-year deal. To'o has won four premierships and scored 99 tries across eight seasons with Penrith. He's the sixth signing for the Chiefs, joining former Panthers teammate Jerome Luai, veteran Rabbitohs wing Alex Johnston, and code-hopping outside back Zach Lomax. Meanwhile, the Warriors have signed experienced Cowboys middle forward Sam McIntyre for the 2027 and 28 seasons. Dame Lisa Carrington has recalibrated her view about whether being a mum and an elite athlete is possible. New Zealand's most decorated Olympian and her husband Michael are expecting their first child next month, but the 2028 Los Angeles Games still remain her competitive goal. Carrington's taken inspiration from other women who've balanced the roles.
1: I actually still want to do sport. It's an amazing career, and I want to be a mum. And so, like, I know that there's so much uncertainty in this space, but I would love to just continue and come back, you know, do both the best I can.
0: And Minnesota Lynx guard Kayla McBride has broken the WNBA basketball single-game record for three-pointers, making 10 from 14 attempts in a victory over the Dallas Wings. That's news and sport. I'm Stuart Willey.
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6: News Talk ZB Weather Watch 24/7 for Tuesday, the 11th of August for Northland, Auckland and Coromandel. Mainly fine, a few showers around Northland by tonight. Waikato to Kapiti Coast, including the Central High Country, areas of fog this morning. Otherwise fine with increasing high cloud. Bay of Plenty, Gisborne and Hawke's Bay, and also for Nelson, partly cloudy. Isolated showers around Hawke's Bay from this afternoon. Wide at Upper and Wellington, mostly cloudy, the odd shower until this afternoon. Buller and Grey, fine with increasing high cloud. Marlborough, Canterbury, North Otago and Dunedin, mostly cloudy with a few showers around Canterbury this morning. Fine spells develop in Canterbury from this afternoon. The rest of Otago, also Southland, Westland and Fiordland, mostly fine. Morning fog around Southland and Otago and isolated showers for Fiordland and Southern Westland by tonight. The Chatham Islands, Tuesday for you, showers, possibly heavy and thundery, easing this morning and then some fine spells in the mix for you later on. The warmest place, Auckland on the North Shore, 10.7, and the coolest, Eastern Rangitaiki, now down to -3.6.
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8: Ready or not?
6: Morning to you. Welcome. I'm Roman Travers. This is News Talk ZB. I'm here till 5. Get in touch. There's a range of things to talk about. I'll update you on this earthquake from the Columbia side of things. It's just terrible. 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

0: I know there was something else. Oh, there was a question too. There was a question around the Wellington Free Ambulance versus St John's Ambulance. And in cities or towns where there are both or one and not the other, how is that decided? Is that decided by the local? There aren't district health boards anymore. It's one te whatu ora to rule them all, isn't it? So how is that worked out? And if you missed my breaking news on me, I signed up with St John's yesterday. I paid the $70. I'm not looking forward to calling an ambulance, but if I do, I know it's going to be free. That's always good. 18 past four, there's a range of things to get into. I'm sure there was something else. Can't think of it. If you can, let me know. You can text on 9292 as well.
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6: 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I mean, you need to remember, the big lift in spending that occurred in 20 to 23 is phenomenal. And winding that back is not easy. So you've got to bend the curve down. That's what we're talking about doing here. That's what the government's talking about doing.
4: 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Keeping you engaged even overnight. 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
7: 21 past 4. Rosanna, good morning.
8: Good morning, Roman. How are you this morning?
7: Frightfully dangerous, actually, yes. You?
8: Is that right? Oh, dear. Heartbreaking news, eh, about Bergen. Honestly, I can't believe it.
7: Oh, I thought you were going to say Colombia. You mean the bread is, yeah.
8: Yeah, the bread. Oh, I won't get on to Colombia. That's absolutely tremendous tragedy. But you wanted to talk about Bergen as
7: yes,
8: well, was it?
7: Yes, indeed.
8: Yeah, that's heartbreaking for me personally.
7: What sort of Bergen were you buying?
8: The linseed one like you
7: yeah,
8: like.
7: Yeah, very nice, isn't it?
8: Oh, it's just, it's out on its own, isn't it, really?
7: It is.
8: I liked it with, like, cheese and Marmite in, and it's lovely with sardines toasted, and nice salmon and onion and parsley. It's just, I don't know, it's the size of it and the texture of it that, I know the Ploughman's is a lovely bread, but it's bigger size,
7: yeah,
8: and it's a lot thicker, but it hasn't got that nice firm tendency that the Bergen has.
7: Yeah, Bergen's,
8: you know what I mean, eh?
7: You can have Bergen on its own. It's just a lovely thing to have, you know, as opposed to Vogels is a bit like cardboard sometimes, isn't it?
8: Yeah, I don't know. We've got not much choice, really, when it comes to that size and that firmness. When you put it in the toaster and melted butter with sardines, it's absolutely gorgeous. Well, the Ploughman's doesn't cut it like that because it's a soft bread.
7: How often
8: as I know, unless I'm missing something.
7: No, you're right. How often are you having sardines? That sounds a bit judgy. I haven't had sardines forever.
8: Oh, it's the French ones.
7: Ooh, are they big ones?
8: No, they come in a round tin and they're absolutely insane. They're just so tasty. Ooh. You won't go back to the other ones and they're smoked.
7: Ooh.
8: So they're so tasty. And I usually have them about once every 2 weeks or so.
7: Yum.
8: Very nice, but yeah, Bergen, you can eat a whole half a loaf before you've even started the week once you get the loaf, especially when you just got it from the supermarket, it's so fresh.
7: Yeah.
8: But like you, I've had trouble. We did a shop yesterday in New World in Queen Street, no sign of it, so we ended up getting another lovely bread that they have there I've never tried before.

0: You'd have these little hands running through the honey puff.
1: Actually, honey puffs are delicious, aren't they? Once the milk hits them and the... Oh, yum.
0: Milk with them. That lady we just finished talking to, she said the sardines are in round tins.
1: Yes.
0: Well, I think they're either from the Philippines or China, somewhere like that.
1: Not France.
0: Because I've bought them at the supermarket here, Pack and Save, in the Oriental. I mean, we've got a whole corner, it's all Oriental stuff.
1: Ah.
0: You know, like soy sauce, noodles, all dry stuff, all that. And then sardines in a round tin.
1: Oh, they could be round tins. They might have round tins in France too, you know. It's always a possibility.
0: Yeah, that's right. But you've got a choice of in oil or in tomato sauce.
1: Pete, I've got $1 million in my hand. Are you ready for the quiz?
0: Yeah.
1: All right, here we go. What, if something is oriental, you just use that word, what's the opposite of oriental?
0: I had a Japanese a support worker too.
1: That could be helpful. Come on. Opposite.
0: Oh, no. I've got TBI, traumatic brain.
1: No, well, I get to keep my money. The opposite of oriental is occidental.
0: Oh, there used to be a pub here in Christchurch called that.
1: The Occidental. Yeah.
0: Yeah. Hey, listen, on this, you know, with the government thing and that, if anybody listening close enough last week on the Thursday or Friday, they were trying to interview the MPs who were about this MMP.
1: Right.
0: And the MPs were trying to dodge the question of them falling. But one of them, and I know his name, I don't know if I'm allowed to say it, when he was asked, he says, well, you'll just have to see. And it's Humpty Dumpty sits on the wall. Humpty Dumpty had a great fall. See you later.
1: Is that what the MP said?
0: Yep. Mm. I know who the MP is because he was on TV.
1: Huh. Well, you can. It doesn't worry me. You can say who it is. It's your story.
0: Jonesy.
1: Oh, Shane Jones.
0: Shane Jones, yeah.
1: Oh, Lord.
0: And he goes past and he says to the cameraman, "Oh, Humpty Dumpty had a great fall. Humpty Dumpty. Oh no, Humpty Dumpty sat on a wall. Humpty Dumpty had a great fall."
1: That's exactly what you would expect from Shane Jones, isn't it? You know, the fact that he couldn't even hear to borrow a nursery rhyme. He's not the smartest brick in the tool shed. Or the sharpest tool in the, anyway. Yeah, thanks, Pete. Thank you. It's been an interesting morning so far. Very bread focused, aren't we? We're not very focused on and politics. It's bread and politics. The Prime Minister, the talk of him being rolled. No party's that stupid, are they, to do that this close to an election? Who's going to suddenly pop up and change everything? Wouldn't you just quietly do that later on? If you were hell-bent on that kind of carnage. 2825-9292 to text and 0800-80-1080 to call.
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0: So what's that all about? It just sounds like you're being arrogant and you actually have no idea about their policies, but you have a fear of them. Do you reckon that's part of it, a bit of a fear?
1: Oh, absolutely. It's a threat. You see, they're a threat.
0: Yes, that's, yeah, exactly.
1: They're breaking the mould. What I hear them saying is, we want to do things differently. We're not into this tribal left or right. We want to just use reason. We want to use reason behind everything. And even if you disagree with our policies, I think they're saying, okay, let's thrash out something that you like that's based on reason and evidence. You know?
0: Yeah, I like that too. I like it too, and I do want to read some more because I'm an undecided voter. I'm always an undecided voter. I often go into the voting booth on election day with a 50-cent coin and just flip it. And if it lands on the wrong side, I'll flip it again until, I don't really know what I'm doing. But something, there'll be something at some point that convinces me of what I need to do. I'll hear something and I'll go, boom, you're the party for me. And then I'll look at the MP and I'll go, what the heck is that? And I'll flip the coin again. But yeah, those people that dismiss a party, they won't tell you why, but they try and sound supercilious and very intelligent by saying, oh, they're crazy. it just sounds odd, doesn't it? 22.5.
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0: 1825 Marina. A texter says Marina. That's it. It was Marina in the afternoon, and that wasn't even her real name. They gave her a radio name, and she had an afternoon show on Newstalk ZB, on ZB, back 1ZB probably, and people could go in and sit with her and chat. The lady that called to tell me about that on In My Day, she was knitting, and Marina saw her in the audience, saw her knitting and said, come up here and tell me what you're knitting, live on the radio, and she was very nervous. And it was a style of knitting that looks like a giant dreadlock. And then you kind of curl that up and you make a tea cozy or a toupee for someone who likes colour. I don't know what you'd make with it. But I always say, if you're smiling, people always wonder why you're smiling, don't they? They go, why are you smiling? You're happy. What are you smiling about? And if you're laughing, well, they think you're insane. No, they just think you're happy. But I think people use a fake laugh as a way of dismissing things when they feel awkward, when they can't answer the question. Shane Jones and Winston Peters, they do the fake laugh. It's terrible. Welcome to you, Dee.
7: Hi, how are you?
0: Yeah, good, Dee.
7: That's good. Hey, listen, just a plug for Villari, their seeded bread, your lady that loves that Bergen.
0: Yes.
7: There's a shop out in Pukekohe, deli kind of, sort of fresh fruit cafe style.
0: Ooh.
7: And they sell that Villari bread. But Villari have, in Hamilton, all around the place, but their seeded loaf is amazing. And if she thinks Bergen's lovely, this is actually next level. So
0: is it the $10?

0: News Talk ZB, the man's name is Guy Garvey, the great northern voice that he has. The band is Elbow. The track is The Ever There. The album is Elbow, Leaders of the Free World. Aren't too many of those around these days, are there? Mind you, we have an election coming up. Will Christopher Luxon be there? Do you know what? I actually feel sorry for him. I feel, what a repulsive industry, if you can call it an industry, right? Where we love you, we love you, you're the best thing out. Oh, heck yeah, you get up there, you be our leader. Oh, actually, we don't like you now. Can you come back and go out the side door? Terrible, terrible. Not for the faint of heart. Time to squeeze in a couple of calls, I reckon. 0800 80 1080. Will they actually roll Christopher Luxon? Why would they do that? Do they not want to win the election? Who would do a better job? They must have crunched the numbers. They must have done their pivot tables. They must know. 9 to 5, 0800 80 1080.
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0: 7 to 5, only here till 5 this morning, so if you want to ring, this is the time to do it while stocks last. Hi there, Andy.
5: Good morning. I've got an interesting little story.
0: Oh.
5: Well, I was doing psychology, and my girlfriend was doing yoga. Now, in psychology, there was pictures of different heads. Now, the picture of a con man's head was very, very same, virtually the same shape as a politician's head. That they must have taken it onto a very deep level.
0: What? What shape is a politician's head?
5: Well, it's hard to describe, but it's the same as a con man. The murderers had a very bulbous forehead.
0: What?
5: Yes. They must have taken psychology very deeply to have shaped heads and
0: right.
5: put them into categories.
0: Are you sure?

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0: broadcasting rules for mistakenly announcing Charles's death. Media watchdog Ofcom says a staff member played a pre-recorded obituary out of curiosity, cutting off the presenter's stream, then panicked and left. It called it a very significant inaccuracy on a matter of very high public interest.
1: Ryan Bridge on Early Edition with Spark for Business. 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
0: Just spray and walk away. 8 minutes after 5, 9292 is the number to text now. The contact net profit up 28% to $423 million in the year to June. This is for a couple of reasons. The first of which you will think is they're charging like a wounded bull. Well, actually, if you look at their retail arm, the retail arm's not making money. So they will argue that they have not given themselves the little sweetheart deals that all the other power companies, gen tailors, are giving them, where the gen part of the tailor, the gen part gives a sweetheart deal to the tailor, and we pay higher prices. They say we're not doing that, therefore our retail business is not making money. And if you look at the earnings overall, since 2022, earnings have doubled for Contact. Remember, Contact is fully publicly listed. It's not owned by, well, not partly owned by the government like the others. Earnings have doubled since 2022, and underlying profit is up 130%. They are investing in renewables. They have acquired Manawa Energy, remember that? And that has lifted their bottom line. But they say we have stayed true. The transfer price between what the gen tailors are charging the gen part is charging the tailor is actually not a sweetheart deal. It reflects the very independent way of assessing the retail arm business that we have been doing for some time. It is a loss, and it is a true loss. But I mean, it won't stop people asking the question today, why are you making all this money when our prices are going up? And every April you get a letter from your power company, don't you, saying your prices are going up for one reason or another. They all point to the transmission costs. They all point to, the lines costs. That's what's driving it. But most people probably don't believe it. Anyway, the other thing they're doing is a data centre. So here we go again, data centre in the news. They have announced plans. They're sort of quite fresh. They haven't got too far down the track yet, but they have announced plans for a data centre in Stratford, in Taranaki, along with CDC, backed by Infratil. And what happens with the power? What happens with the water? And also, we're not yet clear, remember, because the government hasn't got rules yet. They've just sort of hinted that there might be rules about where the power has to come from, where the water has to come from, who's responsible for it. So at this stage, a lot of unanswered questions on that one. 11 minutes after 5.
1: Ryan Bridge.
0: You're on News Talk ZB. Great to have your company. Coming up next, we will look at Contact, and we will look, if you're a shareholder in Contact, at what you're getting out of this.
2: Okay, let's run through this. You've set up a coffee group, a mum's group, a connect group, and you've adopted group fitness like a religion. 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
7: 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We are too small, too divided, and too bogged down in separate administrations. While our rates rise, our pipes fail, and major regional decisions take years.
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9: Newstalk ZB, it is 20 after 5. Speaking of data centres, Zuckerberg, the Meta boss, he is throwing cash at anyone who will take a data centre, and he's announced new cash overnight.
10: Another part of building a positive future for everyone is making sure that everywhere we build infrastructure, local communities benefit. We've already seen this with the teachers in Richland Parish who got $50,000 bonuses because of the extra tax revenue from our investments. And we launched America's Workforce Academy to provide free training and guaranteed jobs at our infrastructure sites. Today, we're starting a new Future is for Everyone fund to invest in the community's teachers, first responders, energy and water infrastructure, and more ways to support those communities directly.
9: Basically, anyone who's anyone gets cash. By the way, that $50,000 that they gave teachers came from a $42 million in sales and use tax for that particular state authority. And that was in the first 9 months of the current fiscal year. That was double the previous year. $50,000 was more than some teachers' salaries for the year. 21 after 5.
6: Ryan Bridge.
9: The prospect of a South Island NRL team looking better than ever. Apparently, the Christchurch Council is backing Sir Graham Lowe's Southern Orcas bid. Council has met with the NRL and outlined a commercial plan, and there's a razor twist. Nick Bewley, Newstalk ZB Canterbury sports commentator, with us this morning. Nick, good morning.
11: Good morning, Ryan.
9: So, starting to look promising, is it?
11: Certainly, the wheels are in motion. The council were doing its due diligence and new documentation that has been reported this morning from Newstalk ZB show. You know, conversations started a couple of years ago. They're starting to ramp up, and the Warriors were in town in Christchurch in June, and NRL officials were here, council officials were here. There's no exact request for proposal around a 20th licence to enter the NRL just yet, but they're getting all their ducks in a row, and they really need to. The NRL timeline in an ideal world is that a club would be stood up, the Southern Orcas or whoever it's going to be here in Christchurch would be stood up by 2029. You know, we're talking 2.5 years away, and there's a lot to do, including obviously the report yesterday in terms of hiring a coach and finding players and sponsors and getting members and hiring all sorts of staff. So it's encouraging signs for people down here in the South who want to have an NRL team here. But there's certainly a lot to do.
9: the razor thing, is that a headline grabber or is that a serious pitch?
11: For me anyway, Ryan, it's a headline grabber. But look, I've observed Scott Robertson in the Crusaders environment. He is more these days, or certainly at that point in time, what you'd call a culture coach.

0: coach. He's not necessarily the one doing the hard graft on field. That's what he gets some experienced assistant coaches in and around to do. And I suppose that's the pitch from Sir Graham Lowe and Andrew Chalmers of the Southern Orcas. You know, come in, be that guy that can provide a winning culture. He certainly did that at the Crusaders, and then we'll wrap around experience in and around him. I personally think it's a little bit bold for someone with zero rugby league experience, given the cut and thrust of NRL. One of the toughest, domestic competitions in Australasian sport, but it certainly would grab attention as it did yesterday, and the fact we are talking about it right now.
1: Hey, very quickly, is the council looking at putting ratepayer money into this, or we don't know yet?
0: We don't know yet, and that's the fascinating thing for me, Ryan. I'm a rugby league nut through and through, but there'll be certain people out there that are going to tell the council to stick to what they know in terms of the water and rubbish and all that sort of stuff. Is getting into bed with rugby league really considered a top priority when we're supposed to be curbing rate rises? So that'll be one to watch.
1: Yeah, indeed. Nick Bewley, News Talk ZB, Canterbury Sports commentator with us, 24 minutes after 5.
2: Ryan Bridge.
1: We've spoken a lot on this program about Chalmers and Albo's budget. There was the negative gearing. There was the capital gains tax changes. Well, the latest to take a hit from this, not just the housing market, but now the banks. Bank shares tanking yesterday. Westpac down 4.7%, CBA down 4.4%, ANZ 2.7%, NAB 2.6%. This is after Westpac released its quarter three market update. Mortgage applications down 11%, and they are expecting those applications to be down 20% for quarter four. And if the real estate market's not making money, the banks aren't making money, so the share price is reflected. 24 after 5, News Talk ZB. We'll look at that story about the PM's leadership next.
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1: News Talk ZB, 27 after 5. Here we go again for at least the second time this year. There's a story in the media about National MPs doing the numbers on Luxon. Thomas Coughlin at the Herald has said that phones are ringing. At least one MP has spoken. One MP does not a story make, but the political calculation here is that Luxon is a drag on the party's polling. Changing horses midstream would not hurt their chances of forming a government, but might provide momentum and a boost to their share of the right voting bloc and perhaps even some soft centre. They'll be tempted by the Jacinda transition, which saw a poll bump, a circuit breaker. They'll be wary of the Judith transition and the many Labour ones before that, which proved fatal. But this is completely unique, this situation, as this is a party in government. Whoever leads it leads New Zealand. Luxon's plea for more party votes is falling on deaf ears, and despite expensive advertising campaigns and glossy videos of the PM explaining their fiscal strategy, his comments on the campaign, which is underway in earnest, are drowning out the pre-recorded material. The last week, they

0: Show a rather heavy reliance on consultant spend, something we've been trying to wind back, not ramp up. Couple of mil on recruitment as well, because of course SEEK no longer cuts mustard when you're trying to fill a few communications roles, for instance, as well.
1: How's your weather?
0: Cloudy, clearing to fine this afternoon, southerlies 12.
1: Nice one, thank you. And Neva's in Auckland. Morning, Neva.
2: Good morning.
1: Feeling the fast track process is having negative effects on rural Auckland.
2: Well, look, an Auckland councillor said, totally inappropriate, these are his words, for the government to fast track housing developments outside the city's urban boundary. So the fast track panel, it's approved a controversial, this is the 1200 home Delmore development, which is near Orewa. Watercare can't connect to the site, to the city's water infrastructure for several years, potentially not until at least 2050. Rodney Ward councillor Greg Sayers has come out. He says, this project has been fast-tracked without it being shovel-ready. He says the development is still, you know, quite a few years away. Might as well go through the council consent process.
3: Yeah, that's what Wayne Brown was saying last week. What is the point in fast-track for a slow project?
2: Yeah.
3: You know, like
2: yes.
3: What, yeah. So, interesting. How's our weather?
2: Cloudy, areas of morning fog again today. 16 is a high here in Auckland.
3: Nice one. Jesus, it was warm yesterday, wasn't it?
2: Wasn't
3: Had
2: it?
3: Had the doors open, Neva.
2: Yes, exactly.
3: Front and back.
2: Hold the phone. Wow.
3: It is 18 away from 6. News Talk ZB, we're in Australia with Donna next.
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4: 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Know where it's headed. And where it might end up. With the New Zealand Herald. 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
7: News Talk ZB, it is 16 minutes away from 6. Donna DeMay is our Australia correspondent. Donna, good morning.
8: Good morning to you.
7: Now, why has Albanese been asked to apologise to the Japanese?
8: Oh, goodness me. Now, we all know that comedy is quite subjective. So the PM is being asked to apologise over a comment he made on this podcast called the Bush Deep Podcast. Now, allegedly, it's comedy-based, but it's been claimed that the PM was perceived to be referring to Japan's Prime Minister's Sunae Takashi's anatomy when he was asked about two melons that he was gifted by his Japanese counterpart. Now, he was asked about the melons, and at the time, he gestured to his chest when he was asked how they may have been smuggled in. Now, we've heard from the former Australian ambassador, Shingo Yamagami, who says this exchange is insulting, it's ignorant, and a betrayal of the close relationship between

0: council. So the regional functions would be governed by a committee of which would probably include the mayors. So it would be less than we've got at the moment. So we have the local district council, city council representation, and then the leaders of those govern the regional function.
1: Michael Ford, Manawatu Mayor. Clear as mud, 9 minutes away from six. You're on News Talk ZB.
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1: 7 to 6. Remember years ago in New Zealand, there was a story about a project that couldn't get off the ground. I think it was a roading project from memory because of a tunny far that was under the water. And some people thought that was completely outrageous. Wait till you hear this one. This is Harry Potter fans have succeeded in getting a new $1 billion power line rerouted because it ran over the grave of someone called Dobby, who's a character in a Harry Potter film, and they had a little shrine, literally a couple of pebbles to Dobby, and on that basis, they wrote to the power company, the energy company that was doing the project, and said, can you please reroute it? And the energy company has said yes. 6 to 6.
8: Ryan Bridge.
1: Good morning, Mike.
9: Great to see you, Ryan.
1: Lovely to see you too. Hey, the data centres, have you seen how much money in America they are throwing, like Meta and all those, throwing at any local council or borough that will take them? They were giving a $50,000 bonus to teachers in one place.
9: It's one of the most interesting stories of recent times because if you remember, I don't think it was much more than a year ago. Data centres were seen, it was like we couldn't wait till a data centre arrived and they were going to be the greatest thing in the world. And within 12 months, can't stand it. They do depend. I got a very good letter from a bloke who runs a data centre the other day, and he said there are data centres and data centres. So the stuff that you're talking about in places like Tennessee with Elon Musk and how they run and what water they use and the power they use and how they affect the community don't have to be the problem. But the hum's the big thing. See, in Australia at the moment, they've got a big debate because a lot of them have gone, smaller ones, have gone into suburbia. And so, yes, the water and yes, the power and all that sort of stuff, but it's the hum.
1: Yeah. But the water. And some of them wash their own face, though, water-wise, don't
9: 100%.
1: They?
9: 100%. Some of them don't use much water at all, and they just go run around. Speaking of water, this thing you mentioned, this Delmore thing, right?
1: Yeah.
9: So north of Auckland. So it's not just Delmore, it's Pegasus and Christchurch. There's a big one in Arrowtown. They all seem to be the same, 1,200 houses.
1: Yeah.
9: Would you buy a house, forget the developer and forget the green light from Fast Track, would you buy a house in a suburb or a development where your wastewater's being trucked out?
1: You can't poo.
9: I mean, who's doing that?
1: Well,
9: or don't you care?
1: Well, I don't think people will care, to be honest.
9: Do

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12: 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The Mike Hosking Breakfast with Bailey's Real Estate. 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
13: Good morning, it's 6 o'clock, 9 degrees in Wellington. I'm Max Toll. Sydney University is sounding the alarm about smart glasses, warning of a rise in people being filmed without their consent. Its new study shows people are secretly filming audio and video in places like gyms and retail stores, with more than half the videos analysed showing potential harassment. A Kmart model of the wearable device is on sale here and in Australia. Postdoctoral research associate Milica Stilinovic says they bring a number of potential issues, like privacy breaches.
14: The most sensitive data that you are placing in front of these lenses can or will be exposed to people of a

0: third party, complete strangers.
1: A mix of issues among younger New Zealanders as demand on youth lines surges. The free helpline says more children than ever are seeking help, with 1 in 10 callers now under the age of 12. It's connected an average of 4 young people with emergency services every day over the past 6 months because they were at immediate risk of harm. CEO Shay Ronald says young people appear to be under huge pressure at both school and at home.
2: They can't see a future in relation to work. They've got concerns about what's happening with AI, concerns about the economy and not being able to afford accommodation.
1: The largest regional council says its core services need to be protected during the overhaul of local government. City and district councils were given until Sunday to pitch their plans to create larger combined unitary councils that'll replace regional ones. The government says it's now working through the proposals. Environment Canterbury Chair Dion Swiggs says regional council responsibilities like flood infrastructure, civil defence coordination and specialist skills need to be protected during the transition.
3: We've got to make sure that local government has the capacity to continue delivering, because especially these life important and critical functions, they just can't stop. They've got to keep going.
1: Dozens are feared dead in a powerful 7.4 magnitude quake in Colombia. Authorities have been reporting significant damage and injuries in multiple cities, particularly on the country's Pacific coast and in the city of Pereira. A reminder, it's not too late to get flu and COVID vaccines as winter illness ramps up demand for ambulances. St John's staff last week fielded more than 16,400 calls, making it the busiest ever week on record. At its peak, the service was receiving a call every 20 seconds. College of Public Health Medicine President Anna Stevenson says it's not clear why there appears to be more illness this winter.
4: We do know that many people are struggling to afford the basics, and maybe calling an ambulance and going to hospital feels like a cheaper option, but we don't know.
1: The world's oceans hit their hottest ever recorded temperatures for July. The average sea surface temperature beyond the polar regions reached almost 21 degrees last month, particularly after El Nino conditions in the Pacific. Western Europe also experienced its warmest ever June and July, with the prolonged hot and dry conditions fueling extreme wildfires. The UK is also bracing for another heat wave this week. And Labour MP Aisha Verrill is taking time off politics as she recovers from an unplanned surgery. The party's health spokesman shared the news on Facebook last night. She says she's had to change her schedule to allow for recovery, but then will be back fighting for a strong public health system. That's Newstalk ZB News with Spark for Business.
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6: Newstalk ZB Sport, the All Blacks have scratched test halfback Cam Roygaard from the 23-man squad as a precaution for tomorrow morning's second South African rugby tour match against the Sharks in Durban. He has what is being described as a tight calf muscle. Roygaard was initially named on the bench with Kyle Preston to start after being surplus to requirements in the opening win over the Stormers. Cortez Ratama has now been summoned into the reserves. Kick-off tomorrow is at 5. Live commentary on Newstalk ZB Sport on 10:35 a.m. and iHeartRadio. International rugby coverage with Forklift Solutions, lifting you and your business to a higher level. Christchurch City Council has been working directly with the NRL for almost 2 years on the requirements to secure the competition's 20th team. New documents released to Newstalk ZB shows those talks have ramped up of late. Here's Jamie Cunningham with the exclusive details.
7: Council officials met with NRL bosses in June and have since been working on a potential proposal covering the club's finances, ownership, high-performance facilities, community programs and economic benefits. A consultant's also been recommended to help prepare the documentation, funded from an existing sports and events budget.
6: NRL coverage with Pit Stop. Save up to $100 with this month's break special. NRL 360 host Bray Thanasta claims the Warriors' path to an inaugural NRL premiership goes directly through the belief their fans give the players. The former Kangaroo says any opponent faces a daunting playoff match at Mount Smart, given the way the side dismantled the top-of-table Panthers at the weekend.
8: Their fans are incredible. I'd say, at the moment, the best in the competition. Yeah. They really get behind them. They've always got sold-out crowds.
6: FIFA Football Governing Body President Gianni Infantino has been further castigated over his conduct during the proposed sale of a stake in the commercial rights to the World Cup. The Asian and North American, Central American and Caribbean confederations have joined Europe's UEFA in their criticism via an open letter, which stops short of calling for new leadership.

0: 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So, anyway, don't hold your breath. 12 past six.
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0: Got one for the environmentalists this morning from the EU's Climate Monitoring Service, the SST, which is, of course, the sea surface temperature. We exclude the poles. It's reached 20.96. Is that a lot? Yes, it is. It's a new record. 15 past six.
8: I've got £90,000.
0: I'm sure our partner's Andrew Kelleher. Good morning.
9: Very good morning, Mike.
0: The old house price index. Isn't this one of the great conundrums of the modern age? Hey, when's it going to fire up? And the answer's not right now.
9: No. So more information around house prices. QV released their latest numbers yesterday. This is their house price index, which showed that residential property prices fell 1.5% nationally over the 3 months to the end of July. They're describing it as a winter chill. No real surprise on the sentiment there. The Cotality data released earlier this month had warned us that the housing market was, in their words, subdued. There might be some eyebrows raised at the size of that fall over the last 3 months, because the QV house price index has fallen 1.2% over the last 12 months. But if it's 1.2 over the last 3 months, that sort of suggests acceleration, doesn't it? Mm-hmm. The point I want to make out, though, Mike, is that I think we can be quietly confident that admittedly it's a big if we get some stability, if we get some sustainability in the oil price, preferably at low levels, that we will see an economic recovery in New Zealand. I mean, we're seeing lifting car sales, we see more building consents, we're seeing lifting confidence. Look, it's not going to be strong, but it is starting to happen. But the interesting aspect of this, though, Mike, is that it's quite hard to see house prices lifting materially in the next 12 months. So we're looking at the possibility of a rather unusual or slightly different economic recovery, a recovery without rising house prices, delivering what I call the sort of feel-good factor. Arguably, it's a better recovery. You know, you've got strong export markets, you've got higher commodity prices, we're going to see continued spending on infrastructure. So Hopefully a stronger and better recovery, but it's going to be a bit different. And the other thing I would say, and I think Ryan was referring to this earlier on this morning,

0: 11% the applications in the quarter, and 20% since the Albanese government announced those changes in May. That is quite startling. Investor applications since May are down 26%. That is down a quarter. Owner occupying applications are down 18%. Look, we did know it was happening, but the big banks now coming clean on the actual numbers. Mike, this could have this is one of the biggest parts of the economy over there. Yeah. So it could have reasonably serious implications for things like housing turnover, residential construction activity, consumer spending, and certainly bank volume growth. And banks are a big part of the ASX market. Westpac shares fell about 5% yesterday, dragged the whole sector down. The RBA is out today. They're widely expected that they're not going to move the RBA, the rate, but it'd be very interesting to see if they have something to say about this in their commentary.
1: Right, give me some numbers.
0: I will. Now, the US shares down a little bit. Yes, we still have no deal on the Gulf. Do you remember last Tuesday, Scott Bessent said we'd have it in the day? And hasn't quite happened yet, has it? So we're still in this headline-induced volatility in the oil price, but the US markets are down slightly to start the week. The Dow Jones is down 167 points, 0.3%, 53,868. The S&P 500 down small, 7.7750. The NASDAQ is down 0.44%, 118 points, 26,571. The British market, the FTSE 100 lost about a third of a percent, 10,862. The Nikkei gained 2%, so good day there, 1,364 points up, 66,970. Two-thirds of a percent gain on the Shanghai Composite, 3,966. The ASX 200 lost a third of a percent yesterday, 31 points, 9,232 the close. And we started the week on a positive note on the NZX 50, up 0.46%, 13,888. Kiwi dollar, 0.5882 on the wholesale markets against the US, 0.8337 against the Aussie, 0.5096 euro, 0.4355 pounds, 93.6 against the Japanese yen. Gold is rallying, $4,359, but unfortunately Brent crude is also rallying, $87.47.
1: Catch up tomorrow, mate. Andrew Kelleher, Shaw and Partners. Hosking. Prediction markets, particularly in America, are unreal. So annualized total volume, this is DraftKings, who are one of the big players. Their predictions platform grew to $11 billion from $2.3 billion. So it went from $2.3 to $11 billion between April and July, just in a handful of months. Coinbase, prediction markets revenue grew 100%. In fact, 106% on the quarter. Robinhood's events contract, $156 million in the second quarter. Americans have so much money, they just literally want to toss it at stuff. It's amazing, hey? Coming up, 6:22 here at News Talk ZB. From humble beginnings
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3: Speaking of betting, you can't back Farage and Clacton. He's home free. The only betting interest is how much he's going to win by. He's hoping to build on 46%, which is what he got last time. There's a single Servation poll has him as high as 73%. Got a record number of candidates. None of the major players are entering, of course. Count Binface has got the most publicity. Lawrence Fox, you know the name, right-wing campaigner. He's in there for Reclaim. Nick the Incredible Flying Brick is one of the candidates, and Marcus White, Everyone is God Party. So that's this coming Thursday, 6:25.
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3: Gotta love democracy. So we're in Queens. It's the 80s. Couple of brothers entangled in the Russian mafia. They call it Paper Tiger.
5: It's your brother. We had a problem, and it's led to some things.
6: We'll settle this whole thing.
7: It's New York. Everyone's on the take all the time. They're not going to touch me.
5: What about me? They could touch me.
8: The Russians. We've seen them say things like, we'll go after your whole family.
9: What about us? If your brother came
5: to
9: protect us.
5: I can protect us.
3: Stars Adam Driver, Miles Teller and Scarlett Johansson. It's part of the New Zealand International Film Festival, by the way. It's their most anticipated movie. And that festival's off tomorrow in Wellington. Film's up on Saturday if you're interested. And if you're not interested, then it'll be out in cinemas for all of us on the 13th of November. Mike Fuge, always enjoy his company. He runs a company called Contact, quite successful, $1 billion worth of turnover. They run the power to our place, charges a lot for it. The cost, of course, for the commercial user apparently is starting to come down. We're seeing no such luck at the retail end of the spectrum. And now I think he was quoted yesterday in the media as saying it's complicated. Of course it is. And I looked up the dividend. Dividend's 25 cents. And so we're getting into this really interesting period of time where they're 98%, I think, Contact, bigger than Big Jen Taylor. They're 98% renewable. So we seem to be there, don't we? We seem to be at utopia. We seem to be in power generation heaven. And I just wonder if we're just not going to see a price decrease at some point. So that's why Mike's on the program in a couple of moments' time. Sir Graham Lowe in an hour. We'll talk about this Christchurch League business as well. As the Mike Hosking Breakfast rolls on with the news next here at News Talk ZB.
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6: Good morning, it's 6:30, 9 degrees in Wellington. I'm Max Toll. Talk once more of discontented National Party MPs hitting the phones, with one MP confirming to the Herald they fielded several calls about a potential leadership change. The speculation was triggered by Chris Luxon's announcement last week. He supported an MMP referendum if National won the election. Comments that apparently caught many of his own MPs unaware. The NZ Herald reports Erica Stanford and Chris Bishop are once again potential frontrunners, but both have publicly pledged their support to Luxon. Luxon survived a confidence vote in his leadership in April. Dozens are dead after a powerful 7.4 magnitude earthquake in Colombia. The BBC reports it struck the western province of Soco just after 7:30 in the morning local time at a depth of more than 100 kilometres. It was widely felt across the country, including in the capital of Bogota, about 280 kilometres from the epicentre. The Colombian Geological Service says it is the strongest earthquake in the country in a decade. A push for business events to be used more deliberately to bring in more money. Multi-day conferences contributed about $925 million to the economy last year. Business events industry Aotearoa is calling on political parties ahead of the election to commit to building on this contribution. CEO Lisa Hopkins says the figure represents an okay year for them, not a great one necessarily.
7: With the inclusion of the UNZICC and our other convention centres, there's an opportunity to really influence and grow that number even more.
6: A coroner is recommending corrections coordinate better with health staff after a 30-year-old inmate died in Invercargill Men's Prison. Remand prisoner Nukuroa Strange was found dead in his cell in August 2022, as Rosie Leishman reports.
8: Coroner Amelia Steele says staff should consult better with health workers and more recognition's needed of the impact on prisoners transitioning in and out of the intervention and support unit, the units used to safely observe and treat vulnerable inmates. Corrections acknowledges the recommendations and says it's taken steps to improve policy and practice.
6: A feeling the fast-track process is having very negative effects in rural Auckland. The system has just approved a 1,200-home Delmore development near Orewa. There are concerns, though, about the lack of infrastructure to support the development. Rodney Ward councillor Greg Sayers says the process allows cheap land to be immediately rezoned for housing.
9: It really does not work for Auckland, and particularly in Rodney, if that fast-track approval is happening outside the rural-urban boundary because we can't get infrastructure to it.
6: And a former Thai MP has apparently confessed to killing a local official on YouTube. Jalong Rioreng dialed into a live stream to tell the shocked host he had shot dead a former police official near Bangkok outside his office. His driver was also shot in the arm and hand. Police say they granted the unusual request so Chalong could apologise to the victim's family. Chalong then stayed on air for 6 minutes to describe his actions. That's Newstalk ZB News with Spark for Business, building growth through tech innovation.
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0: Rugby Tour match against the Sharks in Durban. He has a tight calf muscle. And it's been a bleak and wet final training session for the All Blacks before that match. Here's rugby editor Elliot Smith in Durban.
1: In just a matter of 2 days since arriving in Durban, it's gone from being 28 degrees and dry to calling us right off, as well as the players, with a diet of rain and wind and a high in the low teens. The All Blacks training overnight in wet conditions at a high school in Durban. The bad news is the rain expected to continue all day tomorrow, meaning slippery and rainy conditions to deal with for the All Blacks. The Sharks sure to test them under the dreaded high ball. In Durban with the All Blacks, Elliot Smith.
0: Christchurch City Council's push for an NRL league team has moved beyond talk. The council's now working with the governing body on details for a potential 20th club. Jamie Cunningham reports.
2: New documents show 8 key areas are being worked through, including governance, funding, infrastructure, high-performance facilities and building a fan base. It follows a meeting between council officials and NRL bosses in Christchurch when the Warriors played in June. The council then recommended bringing in a consultant to spend 5 weeks preparing documentation with the NRL.
0: The council hasn't yet decided whether to make a formal bid. NRL coverage with Pit Stop save up to $100 with this month's break special. A consortium including Amazon founder Jeff Bezos is close to agreeing a deal to acquire a stake of about a third in Premier League football club Liverpool. The investment would reportedly value the club at approximately $10 billion. And FIFA governing body president Gianni Infantino has been further castigated over his conduct during the proposed sale of a stake in the commercial rights to the World Cup. The Asian and North American, Central American and Caribbean confederations have joined Europe's UEFA in their criticism via an open letter. I'm Adam Cooper, that's Sport with Generate, celebrating great performances in sport and KiwiSaver accounts.
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4: 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Good morning, the Urban Motorway. No delays southbound heading towards the basin. State Highway 2, no delays as well. Southbound between Upper Hutt and Petone. State Highway 1 is looking good, as is Ridderford Street. But if you see something 0800 jammed, you can update us. 0% finance on now at Gaisley Mitsubishi. 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
5: It may be a little overcast and drizzly in the capital this morning, but clearing to fine by this afternoon. Southerlies for much of the day, keeping things a little cooler, a high of 12 in the city. Tomorrow, again, early cloud, but clearing to fine later in the day. Easterlies turning northerly, a high of 15. And then Thursday, some early rain. Currently, it's 9 degrees in Kapiti and Wainui Amata, 10 in Porirua, Lower Hutt and Lyell Bay, 7 degrees now in Upper Hutt, and 9 degrees in the central city.
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6: Apparently they're going to have another crack at Suter this weekend, so that Spanish-Italian thing is getting awfully angsty. Catherine Field with more on that shortly. 23 to 7, it's not a bad time to be a power company in this country. Contact's net profit up 28% to $423 million. Operating earnings topped $1 billion. Next stop is a data centre, apparently, in Taranaki. Mike Fuge is the Contact Energy CEO, and he's back with us. A very good morning to you.
7: Good morning, Mike. How are you?
6: Very well indeed, thank you. Manawa in its role, how successful has that acquisition been?
7: That acquisition has gone very well. All the synergy benefits which we promised in terms of cost savings, but also the portfolio benefits, have come through and we're delighted with it.
6: How reliant is the industry generally on it still raining well? The reason I ask that is the warnings that went out last week, because it was a bit cold, but it has rained well, the lakes are full, etc. Are we still in a it needs to rain well stage?
7: No, look, last week was interesting, wasn't it? Because we had a lot of generation out. We'd retired TCC, E3P was off at Huntly, and one of the coal units fell off. It was almost 1,000 megawatts, and we had peak power by more than 250 megawatts. And the system got through, and the difference is those batteries, with even more batteries coming on. So in many ways, last week was a good story.
6: Right. So are we in nirvana in terms of generation as a country now? Do we have what we need?
7: We should be very proud of what has been achieved in terms of the renewable energy level that we're now at. What we need, what we hope, is that this enables New Zealand to grow and to create jobs, and so that we can continue to build renewable energy projects. But yes, we should be very

0: Long delays, sweltering heats, of course. Madrid and Barcelona have seen huge queues. Madrid says it's not backing down. Rome says it's not backing down. And what you have to remember in all this is both countries are facing elections next year. And the issue of migration is going to be the one that's going to be the major dividing line with voters. And you know, the big loser would have at this moment be probably Spain, because about 5.4 million Italians visit Spain each year. Only around half of that Spaniards visiting Italy.
1: What are they going to do if they roll back into Ceuta this weekend, though?
0: Yeah, this is a possibility. This is the big danger at the moment. It seems there's a lot of chatter on social media. The EU, as well as various other social media groups, have had to get together and try and find out what's happening with these rumours that are already circulating on social media and in private exchange, information exchange platforms. They say the 15th of August is when it's going to next happen. Moroccan authorities say they've already arrested two people who they feel might be behind this. For their part, the Spanish authorities have said they're going to send in more troops to the enclave, and also they've asked the EU for much closer monitoring of these social media platforms so as they can really cut out the spread of disinformation, which seems to be coming up for this 15th of August date.
1: Good update. Well done, Catherine. See you next week. Appreciate it, Catherine Field in France. Mike, I know you're a leaguey and I'm a sports fan, but I find it absolutely bizarre the Christchurch City Council getting involved in setting up a rugby league team. Your thoughts? I don't think they're involved in setting it up. They're involved in supporting the idea, Kevin. I don't find it bizarre at all. It's about picking winners. Christchurch is on a roll. And one of the things the NRL is going to have a look at is they'll go, well, what sort of community support do you have? What's the infrastructure at play? I mean, look at who owns the stadium, etc. Anyway, we'll talk to Graham Lowe about this after 7:30. 927.
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3: 9 degrees in Wellington. The nurses' union slamming the health minister, accusing him of bending the truth when it comes to staffing numbers. We're getting more coup talk this morning, national this time, and a rise in people being filmed without their consent with these new smart glasses. In sport, rumours ramp up of a Christchurch league team and Rich List family court battle. Judge liquidates insolvent horse racing companies. 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
4: Clean up with a free air fryer from About Clean. Good morning. The urban motorway is heavy southbound between Hill Street Overpass and Everton Terrace. State Highway 2 is building southbound between Kennedy Good and Melling. State Highway 1 is still a good run and Ridderford Street is looking good. Update us if you see something else. 0800 jammed. Buy any Bosch vacuum, get a free air fryer worth $549. Tim Roxburgh, time saver traffic.
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3: New stats out yesterday on the enrolment business. Government changed the rules. You've got to be enrolled for the election October 25. Told you last week that there are more people currently enrolled than there were for the previous three elections. So all of the moaners and the whiners were completely and utterly wrong. Yesterday's numbers have more than 10,000 people of Maori descent enrolling. Most of those are split. They've gone 7,000 Maori roll, 3,000 general. Also, 16,000 Maori have switched between the Maori and the general roll. Now, this is a poorly written story, so it doesn't tell me whether they switched from general to Maori, Maori to general, but 16,000 people did switch, which is interesting, which only leaves 440,000 people not enrolled. So that is a lot of people, obviously. A couple of 100,000 of those are 18 to 24s. Now, my question, and I don't know that we'll ever know the answer, is how many of those people simply don't want to, don't care, not interested, and won't, versus how many people 18 to 24 would if they knew, but they don't know. Hence, they need to get hold of a couple of influencers and hit the TikToks. Solve the problem. 5 to 7.
2: All the ins and the outs. It's The Biz on the Mike Hosking Breakfast.
3: The Sheehan is facing an existential crisis, I'm reading this morning, by the way. I just want to say that before I forget, that the tariffs and all of the problems around that, and do you know what? If Sheehan fell over today, I wouldn't mind. You know, it's one of those companies, I love business, and I love successful business, but if Sheehan fell over tomorrow, I couldn't care less. Where was I? Young people, ghosting, trend. So this is, you know what ghosting is, right? So survey of, but this is in the workplace. So a survey of hiring managers, 54% of Gen Zs ghost them after formally offering them a job. So you get the job offer, then you get ghosted. How weird's that? Of those, 275 accepted the offer, but never signed the paperwork. Ghosted them at that point. 26% signed the paperwork, but then ghosted them, didn't turn up for day one. So they accepted the offer, signed the paperwork, then ghosted them, didn't turn up. 29% showed up for a couple of days, then they disappeared. 41% admitted to ghosting a potential employer. They say, do you ghost somebody? Oh, yeah, absolutely. Now, the reason some people are suggesting they do this is that more and more of these young people are growing up online. So this in-person interaction thing's all a bit freaky for them, a bit overwhelming, so they don't know what to do and how to handle it. And that job interview just blows their mind. Some people argue, these Gen Zers, that companies actually ghost you post the application. So in other words, you apply for a job and you never hear back and you think, well, I've been ghosted, so if they're ghosting me, I'll ghost them. Got a bit of that about it, which I can understand. Look, I'm interested in, so Simon Watts, local government minister, all these councils, they had until the weekend to put their amalgamation plans in. Bunch of them did, bunch of them didn't. The didn'ts I'm interested in because the government's going to come back and go, right, well, you didn't, so here's how it's going to work. I'm interested in that because I'm interested in the future of the country, but I also know only 28% of people turned up to vote in the Auckland by-elections, in the Auckland local body elections, so I'm painfully aware that most of you couldn't give a monkey's. So I'm sort of trapped here with a story that most of you don't care about, but I do. But anyway, it's going to happen. So we'll talk to Simon and see what he's up to after the news, which is next here at ZB.
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2: 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The number one breakfast show in New Zealand. The Mike Hosking Breakfast with Defender Trophy. This is News Talk ZB News.
13: Good morning, it's 7 o'clock, 9 degrees in Wellington. I'm Max Toll. The government will be considering 18 proposals for council amalgamations. Councils had until Sunday to submit their plans or leave their fate up to the government. In some areas, more than one proposal has been floated, as Jacob Jones explains.
14: Those plans include three in Waikato and two each in Bay of Plenty, Wellington, Canterbury, Otago and Southland. There's just one proposal for the Northland, Hawke's Bay, Marlborough, Kaikoura and West Coast areas. The government will look at these and make plans for councils that haven't put forward their own proposals. Final decisions will be made by Cabinet early next year.
13: Nurses are slamming the Health Minister, accusing him of bending the truth when it comes to staffing numbers. Simeon Brown says the total number of Health New Zealand nurses has increased by 2,100 since the Coalition came to power. But Nurses Organisation Senior Strategic Researcher Natalie Jakes says the number of full-time equivalent staff has only increased by 54 between March 2024 and 26. She says Brown's claims are categorically untrue.
15: I think it shows this continued trend of gaslighting hard-working understaffed nurses.
13: The ACT Party is pledging to remove compulsory university fees that go towards student unions. The party's campaigning on making student services fees voluntary, expected to bring down student loans. ACT says students should only pay for the services they want, from gym memberships to student advocacy and on-campus media. Every domestic student currently pays a compulsory fee of more than $1,000 a year, on top of tuition fees. What to look out for as smart glasses hit the shelves. The wearable devices can record video, audio and location data in real time, with a Kmart version currently for sale here and in Australia. A Sydney University study has analysed secret point-of-view videos on social media, finding about 60% a display behaviour classed as potential harassment. Postdoctoral research associate Milica Stilinovic says they're quite similar to normal glasses, but there is one thing to look out for across most models.
16: A flashing white light in the corner. It's quite a small light and difficult to detect.
13: An earthquake has killed dozens of people in western Colombia, with fears more are trapped under collapsed buildings. The 7.4 magnitude quake struck the province of Soco about 7:30 in the morning local time at a depth of 100 kilometres. It comes less than 2 months after twin quakes killed more than 6,000 in neighbouring Venezuela. The international crisis group's Gladys Gonzalez, who felt the shake in the capital of Bogota, told CNN the extent of the damage is not yet known.
17: This certainly raises concern about the aftermath and the implications that it will have.
13: And almost three quarters of England is now in drought, caused by a combination of very low rainfall and higher than normal temperatures. The latest update has 45 million people in a drought area, with 27 million living under water restrictions. Britain is in the grip of its fifth heat wave this year, and England and Wales have provisionally recorded their driest July in almost 200 years. Close to 3,000 people have died from heat-related causes in Britain this year. That's News Talk ZB News with Spark for Business.
18: Well, shortly on the program, Delmore is go, 1,200 houses, and yet they ship out the wastewater. How does that work? Is that fast track? Is that what we wanted? Is it Sir Graham Lowe on the league? Tiana Meaty with some music after 8.
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0: News Talk ZB Sport. The All Blacks have scratched Test halfback Cam Roygaard from the 23-man squad as a precaution for tomorrow morning's second South African rugby tour match against the Sharks in Durban. He has what's been described as a tight calf muscle. Roygaard was initially named on the bench with Kyle Preston to start after being surplus to requirements in the opening win over the Stormers. Cortez Aratama has been summoned into the reserves. And a cold front sweeping over South Africa has made for a wet final training session for the All Blacks ahead of the match. New Zealand trained in two groups at their final session with the match day 23 and non-playing players going through different drills. Captain Luke Jacobson says he didn't mind the rain.
1: Perfect, mate, just how we want it. There's a few props out there that are pretty happy about it, but awesome challenge, awesome opportunity for us to really dial in on maybe some things that didn't go as well for us in the last game.
0: Live commentary of the match tomorrow morning from 5 on Newstalk ZB Sport on the 10:35 AM frequency and on iHeartRadio. Former Silver Ferns netball captain Anna Nuivau has died aged 58. The mid-quarter made her New Zealand debut in 1989 and was elevated to lead the side in 1992 after Wai Tomanu's retirement. Nuivau went on to play for and coach the Cook Islands national side. Christchurch City Council's push for an NRL team has moved beyond talk. The council's now working with the governing body on details for a potential 20th club. Here's Jamie Cunningham.
2: New documents show 8 key areas are being worked through, including governance, funding, infrastructure, high-performance facilities and building a fan base. It follows a meeting between council officials and NRL bosses in Christchurch when the Warriors played in June. The council then recommended bringing in a consultant to spend 5 weeks preparing documentation with the NRL.
0: Andrew Chalmers, who's one of those involved, has been behind repeated failed attempts to bring an NRL club to Wellington over the years. I'm Adam Cooper, that's Sport with Generate, celebrating great performances in sports and KiwiSaver accounts. It's 7:05.
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4: Harvey Norman, Wellington's kitchen and appliance specialists. Good morning. The urban motorway is heavy southbound between Murphy Street and Everton Terrace. State Highway 1, moderate to heavy southbound from Tawa through to Johnsonville Road. State Highway 2, moderate heavy in patches southbound between Upper Hutt and Melling. And anything else, update us on 0800 Jammed. 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
5: There may be a little cloud around this morning once the sun comes up. Cloudy with brief morning showers, clearing to fine by this afternoon. Southerlies turning northeasterly this evening, a high of just 12 in the city today. Tomorrow, a little cloudy as well, but clearing again to fine weather later on. Easterlies turning northerly. It is 7 degrees in Kapiti, 10 degrees in Porirua, Lower Hutt and Lyell Bay, 8 degrees currently in Upper Hutt and Wainuiomata, and 9 degrees in central Wellington.
3: Credible, compelling, the breakfast show you can't miss. 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
4: Morning, 7:07. So where do we end up on the great journey of council amalgamation? Around 48 have submitted a plan, 17 abstained. Simon Watts is the local government minister and he's with us. Good morning.
6: Good to be with you, Mike.
4: Of those who didn't, how many couldn't versus how many wouldn't, do you think?
6: Well, we've got 18 proposals. I guess the context is that we've only had one amalgamation in the last 35 years. So to actually have proposals on the table, which is a significant number more than that, is a good step forward. But it's fair to say that there are, you know, a wide range of councils that have put their hand up and said, look, we can make this work. And actually all of the councils in the grouping have also agreed. But there's also some councils said, look, we just can't get ourselves sorted within the time period. This has always been a voluntary process. We wanted to put it out to the councils because the councils told us in the feedback that we got from the consultation they wanted to get on with us faster than what we were proposing. So, look, I'm pretty happy with the proposals that we've got. We're working our way through that detail. And as I said, you know, the backdrop is we haven't had any amalgamations in this space for a long, long time. And the fact that they're actually doing this off their own backs is in itself pretty significant.
4: So what happens now? Of those who did submit a proposal, do you just tick that off? If they're happy, you're happy or not?
6: So the teams are working through those 18 or so proposals. They're pretty significant. You know, one of them, you know, one in alone is about 80 pages of information. And so they'll work their way through against the criteria. They'll be having some conversations with those groupings and we're going to land a position where, in effect, we're going to get Cabinet to take a decision around

0: And that wasn't retro, it was cheap. 13 past. Hosking. Trump's talking as we swill. He's not actually, RFK's talking. And so, anyway, there's an executive order, childhood vaccines, reducing the total number of immunisations recommended for children, earliest years, dividing the nation's childhood vaccine schedule into three categories. So mumps, measles, rubella will be three individual shots. He says, Dr. Trump, the MMR, I think, should be taken separately. This is based on what I feel. And who can argue with that? 14 past.
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0: So Graham Lowe shortly with the update on the Orcas bid, 17 past 7. Let's get back to the great fast track v housing debate. So Delmore is a project of 1,200-ish houses north of Auckland. It's got the fast track green light as of yesterday. They claim it'll add $1.22 billion to the local economy over 25 years. Trouble for now, Watercare can't connect them until at least 2033, so the treated wastewater is going to be trucked out. Now, David Whitburn is a professional property developer and investor and is with us. David, a very good morning to you.
14: Good morning, Mike.
0: See, I find myself in a conundrum. I'm all for fast track, and I think the idea in general is good, but I look at a housing development of 1,200 with a lot of trucks and wastewater going out, and I'm thinking that's not what I'm wanting. Is it?
14: Absolutely, Mike. I'm not the bloke who turns up to object to houses. I've spent over 20 years telling people to build them, developed over 700 myself, but that's exactly why this one bothers me.
0: Why would a developer want to do this or take this on? What's in it for them? Do they think they can make money?
14: Big money.
0: And when you say big money, what's that? Even truck, I've got a text here that says it'll cost $250,000 a day to transport the sewage out. Say that's true. You're still making money even if you're doing that.
14: Potentially, they are still making money. I have not seen the economic report on that. I've seen the trucking volumes, 486,000 kilometres of tanker journeys between Orewa and Whangarei over the Brinduins, and who knows what Whangarei District Council charge them in discharge fees. But the fact is, if you're building over 1,200 homes on 61 hectares of development, there's many millions of profit. It's a nine-figure profit sum there, from my quick modelling.

0: wastewater is going to be trucked out, and two, do you care?
1: You do care because it smells horrific in places like Red Hills, Clarks Beach, where this has been done before. It's unsightly. It causes some interesting odours depending on how the wind's going. But often you don't know. It's not something you disclose in marketing. Many of the sales agents, they just want, it's 100% commission only. They want to make their money. So this is seldom disclosed to people. It's somewhere buried away in the fine print, so it doesn't get picked up.
0: Interesting, eh? All right, David, appreciate your insight. David Whitburn, who's a professional property developer and investor. Same story goes for Christchurch, not about the trucked wastewater, but Pegasus in Christchurch is 1,200 on about 6 or 7 hectares, and then you've got the situation in Arrowtown, and I know there was a big protest in Devonport, which is a suburb of Auckland. That's not a lot of houses, that's a lot of tall buildings, and they don't like the height. And it goes back to what I was trying to say the other day. Is Fast Track about getting things done infrastructurally, or is it just going to turn into a free-for-all for property developers who want to build a lot of homes, no matter what the ensuing downstream problems are? 7:20.
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3: Join the new energy revolution with Johnston Motors BYD. Good morning on the urban motorway. Heavy southbound between Hill Street Overpass and Everton Terrace. State Highway 2 is moderate to heavy in patches. Southbound between Upper Hutt and Nauronga Interchange. On State Highway 1, moderate to heavy. Southbound from Linden through to Johnsonville Road. Update is 0800 jammed. EVs from $30,990 plus on roads at Johnston Motors. Time saver traffic.
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2: Hosking.
0: 7:24. Was Hipkins ruling out New Zealand First yesterday really a decision? Or an announcement? Or even a story? I mean, Peters, of course, ruled Labour out a long time ago. I've been surprised by the number of people who text me telling me not to be so naive. Peters is not to be trusted, they tell me. See, I take Peters at his word. He says a lot of random stuff.

0: stuff, yes, and increasingly clickbaity stuff, yes, but he doesn't straight up and down deceive people. So, when you add Hipkins ruling out Peters and add it to Peters ruling out Hipkins, can we assume all the conspiracy theorists can now go focus on something new? Trouble now for Labour is the math. Think about it. As the Herald's poll yesterday very clearly shows, there is virtually no pathway to office under current numbers. It's also fair to suggest that as people digest the Opportunities Party, they either reject them because they're mad, or they bleed votes off Labour or possibly the Greens. It's just a sort of a reshuffling of the higher tax, more socialism brigade. Either way, doesn't grow the pie. Last week's poll is proof of it. See, Labour didn't tumble the same way Opportunities didn't nearly double their support. I mean, Hipkins is most likely right. It was a rogue poll, which is why, yet again, we don't trust one-off polls. What the government have in their favour is three solid, viable parties now. The left have two, Labour and the Greens, and the third is a shadow of what it once sort of was or could have been, as in the Maori Party. They may, if they're lucky, cobble together a seat or two electorally, but that will be about that. So National on 30, two parties at 8 or above, that's government. Labour on 30, Greens on, look, even if you say 10, they're still 10 short, and the Maori Party don't make up the difference, even though it was never real. Mathematically, New Zealand First gave Labour the potential of the numbers, the threat of the possibility. So as we sit here in early August, 88 days to go, short of some level of upheaval or collapse or resurgence for the ages, Hipkins is like a shag on a rock. He's got him and one and a bit options. It's not a government.
1: Hosking.
0: And you'll note I haven't dabbled into the Thomas Coughlin business of Luxon this morning. I'm trying desperately to avoid that. A few of you have texted and go, what's the story? There is no story. I mean, it's just, honestly, they're working the phones. People who don't want to be named and can't say anything are working phones, so I'm taking it for what it is. Yeah, glassware in China, Mike, survives a drop on vinyl, not so much on tiles. That doesn't make it right. I'd rather lose a whole set of glassware to a tile than vinyl. Mike, there's nothing wrong with quality vinyl.
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0: No, it's the same thing.
2: So it is the same thing?
0: Basically the same thing.
2: So is vinyl, vinyl is lino.
0: Vinyl is just a posher way of saying linoleum, because no one wants to say linoleum anymore. 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Yes, for goodness sake. I mean, you go camping in a long drop in the country. Doesn't mean you want to bring it home.
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0: That's true. 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Right, the council's involved in the big league bid in Christchurch. An update with Sir Graham Lowe shortly.
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2: 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It's the Mike Hosking Breakfast with Bailey's Real Estate. 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
3: Good morning, it's 7:30, 9 degrees in Wellington. I'm Max Toll. Record demand for ambulances is stretching into the capital. St John announced a major incident response over the weekend after more than 2,500 111 calls were made on Saturday. Wellington Free Ambulance says it responded to more than a third of those, answering almost 900 calls and carrying out 222 emergency responses in the region. It says the most common were referrals from healthcare providers, people suffering breathing difficulties, and general illnesses. Almost 5,000 calls were made in the region last week, a 32% annual increase. People are urged to consider alternative treatment in non-emergencies. College of Public Health Medicine President Anna Stevenson says vaccines, washing hands, wearing masks and staying home when sick could reduce that high demand.
4: These are pretty simple things and very achievable for most people, and if done regularly and consistently will have a really big impact.
3: We now know the government is considering 18 proposals for council amalgamations. The councils have until Sunday to submit their plans or have their fate decided by the government. In some areas, more than one proposal has been floated. They include three in Waikato, two in Bay of Plenty, Wellington, Canterbury, Otago and Southland. There's just one proposal for the Northland, Hawke's Bay, Marlborough, Kaikoura and West Coast regions. The government will look at these and make plans for councils that also haven't put forward proposals, with final decisions to be made by Cabinet early next year. The boss of Contact Energy says the sector is getting through winter well. The gentailer has confirmed a 62% rise in underlying profit due to high renewable energy generation and the acquisition of rival company Manawa Energy. The company bought a 100-megawatt grid-scale battery online in March and has another under construction. Chief Executive Mike Fuge told Mike Hosking, last week showed the system is working well.
5: We had a lot of generation out that was almost 1,000 megawatts, and we had peak power by more than 250 megawatts, and the system got through.
3: A government agency has questioned whether Maori born overseas should still have to take the incoming citizenship test. From late next year, people applying for citizenship by grant will need to pass a multi-choice test about New Zealand laws and values. Here's senior political reporter Azaria Howell.
6: Te Puni Kokiri questioned whether it was appropriate for people who whakapapa Māori who were born overseas. Internal Affairs Minister Brooke Van Velden says there will not be any difference in treatment of people with Māori ancestry from any other person applying for citizenship.
3: And a national disaster has been declared in Colombia after a violent earthquake in the west. The 7.4 magnitude quake hit just after 7:30 a.m. local time at a depth of about 100 kilometers. It's killed dozens, with fears more are trapped under collapsed buildings. CNN reporter Stefano Pozzebon says the local airport has also been badly damaged, which could stunt recovery efforts.
7: They will need to put the airports back into running as quickly as possible if they want to have supplies in the upcoming hours and days.
3: I'm Max Toll. That's Newstalk ZB News with Spark for Business, building growth through tech innovation.
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8: Newstalk ZB Sport, the All Blacks have scratched test halfback Cam Roygaard from their 23-man squad as a precaution for tomorrow morning's second South African rugby tour match against the Sharks in Durban. He has what's being described as a tight calf muscle. Roygaard was initially named on the bench with Kyle Preston to start after being surplus to requirements in the opening win over the Stormers. Cortez Ratama has been summoned into the reserves. Kick-off tomorrow is at 5 in the morning. We will have live commentary on Newstalk ZB Sport on the 10:35 a.m. frequency and on iHeartRadio. 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NRL 360 host Brayton Astor claims the Warriors' path to an inaugural NRL

0: NRL Premiership goes directly through the belief their fans give the players. The former Kangaroo says any opponent faces a daunting playoff match at Mount Smart, given the way the side dismantled the top-of-table Panthers at the weekend.
1: Their fans are incredible. I'd say, at the moment, the best in the competition. Yeah. They really get behind them. They've always got sold-out crowds.
0: Meanwhile, Christchurch City Council's push for an NRL league team has moved beyond talk. It's been revealed Christchurch City Council's been working directly with the NRL for almost 2 years on the requirements to secure the competition's 20th team. New documents released to Newstalk ZB shows the talks have ramped up of late. Here's Jamie Cunningham.
2: Council officials met with NRL bosses in June and have since been working on a potential proposal covering the club's finances, ownership, high-performance facilities, community programs and economic benefits. A consultant's also been recommended to help prepare the documentation, funded from an existing sports and events budget.
0: Andrew Chalmers, who's one of those involved, has been behind repeated failed attempts to bring an NRL club to Wellington over the years. NRL coverage with Pit Stop. Save up to $100 with this month's break special. And former Silver Ferns netball captain Anna Nuevau has died aged 58. The mid-quarter made her New Zealand debut in 1989 and was elevated to lead the side after Waitomanu's retirement in 1992. I'm Adam Cooper. That's Newstalk ZB Sport with Generate.
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4: Join the new energy revolution with Johnston Motors BYD. Good morning, the Urban Motorway heavy southbound between Hill Street and Everton Terrace. State Highway 2, moderate heavy patches southbound between Upper Hutt and Noronga Interchange. State Highway 1, moderate heavy southbound between Linden and Johnsonville Road. And for anything else, you can update us on 0800 Jammed. EVs from $30,990 plus on roads at Johnston Motors. Tim Roxburgh, time saver traffic.
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5: It's a bit of an overcast, drizzly start to the day in the capital. Cloudy with morning showers, clearing to fine this afternoon. Southerlies for much of the day, a high of 12 in the city. Tomorrow, early cloud again, clearing later in the day to fine weather. Easterlies turning northerly in the afternoon, a high of 15 central. Currently 8 degrees in Kapiti and Wainuiomata, 10 degrees in Porirua, Lower Hutt and Lyle Bay, 7 in Upper Hutt, and 9 degrees in central Wellington.
3: No fluff, just facts and fierce debate. The Mike Hosking Breakfast with Defender Trophy. Epic adventure, greater purpose. Newstalk ZB.
6: After Trump finished with his weird vaccine announcement, and once he'd done all of that, they then got on to the business of the war, and I wanted to know about the deal, but what we got was this.
7: They asked for reparations, you might say, or they asked for money for the damage that we've done. I said, that's a good idea. Well, we're going to ask for money for the damage they've done over a 50-year period, whether you go SS Cole or whether you go all of the people that were so badly hurt, so badly wounded or killed, many thousands of people. So if there's damages to be paid, I think Iran should pay those damages.
6: Right, so it's going obviously nowhere. He did claim the strait is open, which of course is partially true because the shipping, if you're following the shipping, there is shipping going through. And you'll notice the price of a barrel, although in the 80s, which is not ideal, is not in the 100s, which is what it was when the strait was originally closed. So between the ships that get through and the pipelines that have been organised and the rejigging and organisation of the oil distribution network around the world, it seems the world has largely got on with it. Not ideally, but it's not what it was as far as the strait's concerned. Anyway, other matters at 22 to 8. We might be closer to getting a second league team than many of us thought. We've got new documents that show the City Council in Christchurch has been working directly with the NRL. Talks have now moved into what they're terming the commercial phase. Anyway, so Graham Lowe, of course, is the Southern AUKUS chairman. He's behind all of this and he's with us. Graham, how are you?
8: I'm really good, Mike. Good to talk to you, mate.
6: And you too. Haven't talked for ages. Now, the role of the council and how critical, in your view, how critical is it they get on board with this?
8: Well, the council have gone their own way. They've been dealing with the NRL separately, and you know, at this stage, they're nothing to do with us, Mike. We've made a totally different bid, so that's where it is at the moment.
6: So what are they doing? Do you know?
8: Not really sure what they're doing, mate. You know, I can't really... I'm blown if I know.
6: Is that a problem? Because if the NRL are receiving, you know, dissertations from them, and the dissertations from US

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12: 13 away from 8, so I'm hand-in-hand with my glorious wife in our walk the other day. She's talking about Lionsgate. So Lionsgate, which closes off, by the way, tomorrow, it's generally the period of time between sort of July 28 through August 12 and Sirius rising. So Egyptians track the star very closely and it connecting its return to life-giving shifts. So what you want to do is if you want to empower yourself and chart your course and focus your mind and chase some more excellence, your Lionsgate's where the action's at. Power of eight's involved there if you're into numerology. The Leo energy, sun is bold, fiery Leo, all that stuff. Sirius often called the spiritual sun. So I'm into that. Now, obviously, at this particular point, you're thinking, this guy's a whack job.
13: So who was leading the conversation, you or...
12: It was both ways, back and forth.
13: All right, you were both...
12: I felt for a while
13: there both
12: I
13: was looking at each other going, how great is Lionsgate?
12: 100%.
13: Right.
12: But then I looked up Lionsgate just to get the date right, because I didn't want to get you wrong. I didn't want you to miss it. I didn't want you to go out there and Lionsgate yourself, and then suddenly you realise the door's closed, and then you've just wasted your time. But then it seems to be more a Northern Hemisphere thing. So Leo energy, because the sun is in bold, fiery Leo during this time. Well, that's a Northern Hemisphere thing. So is Lionsgate completely different in the Southern Hemisphere than the Northern Hemisphere? So basically, you write down your goals, you speak your dreams out loud. Get into a bit of quiet reflection if you want to. You can do all of that. And many use the time to let go of old habits and clear negative energy. So I'd thoroughly recommend all of that.
13: Or do we do it in February?
12: Do a what?
13: Well, that'd be the opposite, wouldn't it?
12: Like, yeah, well, exactly. That's what I want to know. I don't want to have Lionsgated myself over the last couple of days as I have, expecting some big change and nothing happens. By the way, what happened to Bergen? When was the last time you had a loaf of Bergen? So suddenly they announced yesterday they're leaving the country, and I'm thinking, oh, and do you know what the problem is? I have no association with Bergen at all. I love bread. We buy bread from people who make bread, you know, in a non-commercial way. That's another Lionsgate thing, you know, just support the small business. But Bergen, you know, suddenly you go, oh, yeah, Bergen. What happened to that? What I'm assuming has happened is that nobody bought Bergen anymore. Is that what it is? They didn't buy Bergen. They bought, what's the other one? Vogels? They probably bought Vogels, didn't they? I reckon people have got vinyl floors by Bergen. Neither have ended well. 11 away from 8.
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0: It's 9 degrees in Wellington. 18 amalgamation proposals are now before the government. We've got the local numbers and Wellington just has stretched amid record numbers of 111 calls. And Contact Energy confirms a 62% rise in underlying profit. In sport, Cam Roygaard now going to be rested tomorrow, precautionary, thankfully. And Wayne Brown hits back at developers as angry letters fly. You can read that story at nzherald.co.nz.
7: News Talk ZB Wellington, time saver traffic.
9: Paul Oakenfold, Poolside, LAB and Lady Hawk at Symphony Festival. Good morning, the urban motorway is heavy southbound between Murphy Street and Everton Terrace. State Highway 1, slow southbound between Linden and Johnsonville Road. We've also got a breakdown, Churton Park, Glenside and Tower Granada North in between those two areas. Update us on 0800 JAM. 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Time saver traffic.
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7: The Mike Hosking Breakfast with Bailey's Real Estate. 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
12: 7 away from 8. So the Golden Visa program that we're running seems to have some legs. We've got more than 700 growth applications now in the 14 months. That compares with 115 in the previous setting. So that's a good boost. 277 from the US. So there's a thing there, obviously. New Zealand residency apparently is a sort of a badge of honour in Silicon Valley. Anyway, David Cooper, the CEO, Director of New Zealand Immigration Partners, back with us. David, morning to you.
20: Good morning, Mike.
12: Your sense of what it might be versus what it's turned out to be, did you think going in this was going to be a hit or not?
20: Oh, look, I think we were confident that Erica Stanford got it right. I don't think we quite expected the deluge that we've had, but it's fantastic. You know, we'll have $5 billion by the end of this year, and that's only, what, about 18 months in.
12: It's amazing. Is this all low-hanging fruit stuff that was ready to be picked, or could this go for years?
20: Oh, look, I think it was timing, Mike. You know, the way the US has been playing out, the various wars, it's really making people think about finding a second home.
12: So does that explain the American side of the equation? That's why there's so many of them as opposed to other countries?
20: Yeah, look, it does. Absolutely uncertainty, concern about the future and the way the country is going. To be fair, though, however, the US has shrunk from where it started. When this first opened, they were around about 55% of everyone applying.
12: Okay.
20: They're now just over 30%.
12: Is there a story? I've been doing some reading around the money invested. and the road shows and what gets promoted and what isn't. Is the money going useful places, or

0: is it just getting stuck into funds that return interest?
1: No, it's definitely going useful places, and there's a lot of green-eyed monsters suggesting otherwise. You know, there's been recently a $135 million infrastructure project announced for a big property development at the end of the North Island, and then you get small stuff like a chap who's sunk $1 million into a coffee business so that it can expand, employ more people, increase its output of coffee. Fantastic.
0: Good. And the houses, I know, don't seem to be a thing. So that $5 million plus house thing that they got tripped up on politically for a while, in the there's not a lot of big houses being sold. Is that a problem? Is it an issue? Do these people invest and just not want a house or a cheaper house or whatever?
1: Oh, no. Well, look, last time I saw the numbers, I think there'd been about 20 sold to investor migrants. So it's picking up. The problem is that, you know, they want to be able to buy a home outside of Auckland and Queenstown because that's not the only places they want to live. And, of course, there's not much outside those areas for $5 million.
0: That's a very good point. Well, good to hear the good news, David. Appreciate it. David Cooper is the CEO, Director of New Zealand Immigration Partners. I just hope that the houses they're seeing don't have vinyl on the floors. That could be the problem. Because, I mean, there's 700 applications versus 20 or so houses. Something's not right.
2: Maybe they've heard that's what the billionaires are after.
0: I bought Bergen bread for years, then they shrunk the loaf to the point where it wasn't worth making a sandwich, so I switched to Vogels. Glenn said Vogels is the ZB of bread, and I think that probably sums it up. Bergen came along, couldn't cut it. So Vogels take the market. I think that's what it boils
2: couldn't
0: down
2: to. Couldn't cut it. See what you did there.
0: See what I do? That's why we survive for 100 years, Glenn.
2: Anyway, you slice it.
0: That razor sharp humour. People can't get enough of it, I'm told. Ginger Kiss, funnily enough, speaking of shrinking, so Katie comes home with a packet of Ginger Kisses. The great story about Ginger Kisses is my grandmother used to own the factory in which the Ginger Kisses were made. Now, she didn't own the Ginger Kiss company. She just owned the factory and they leased the factory from her. But I, as a seven-year-old, I thought this was the coolest thing in the world. She had me believe, and I never got to the bottom of it as to whether it was true or not, she led to me to believe that the reason she had Ginger Kisses in the kitchen every time I went round there was because she owned the factory. So, in other words, she got them for nothing. But I don't think that's true. Anyway, point being, the modern Ginger Kisses that Katie brought home the other day, I swear to God, are at least 50% smaller, if not 75% smaller. They're barely worth owning. I don't know if they're still in the same factory in Christchurch, but... And that's the other reason we're so successful. That sort of fun fact stuff that you can use for the rest of the day, it's gold. News is next.
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3: Good morning, it's 8 o'clock, 9 degrees in Wellington. I'm Max Toll. The local government minister says councils that put forward plans for amalgamation will be at the front of the line for reform. 18 plans are now being looked at by Cabinet and will be either approved or sent back to the drawing board. Work on that starts now and final decisions are to be made early next year. Simon Watts told Mike Hosking councils that haven't put forward plans will go through the government's backstop process.
4: That's going to be after the election. We're going to focus on the ones that actually want to get on and do reform. That's always been the point of head start.
3: It remains unclear, meanwhile, whether councils will be required to cover the cost of consulting residents about local reform. Local Government New Zealand says many won't exist beyond 2028 and could be required to spend tens of thousands of dollars on representation reviews. When asked when Newstalk ZB raised the issue with Finance Minister Nicola Willis, she said she'll discuss it with Simon Watts.
5: I'm not the Minister for Local Government, so I'm not going to give you a policy announcement on the hoof, but we can do something practical on that.
3: The housing market appears to still be in favour of first home buyers, with more than half of loans this year done at 20% equity. Cotality data shows up to 60% of recent lending has been on a two-year fixed rate, up from less than 20% last November. In June, about 16% of lending went to owner-occupiers with less than a 20% deposit. Cotality chief economist Kelvin Davidson told Mike Hosking banks have plenty to lend.
6: We've already seen house prices fall so far that I just think those risks of negative equity have pretty much disappeared. House prices are unlikely to fall much further.
3: Business events could play more of a part in helping the economy thrive. Business events industry Aotearoa is urging political parties to commit to using such events more deliberately to grow the economy. It says multi-day conferences added an economic boost of $925 million last year. But Chief Executive Lisa Hopkins says it's not just about economic benefits. Such events also bring overseas knowledge in.
7: It's about how you use the conference, the meeting, the trade show to actually help generate more than just the immediate sugar rush.
3: A push to get more children talking as Youthline faces a spike in demand. The Mental Health Helpline says it's been seeing more young New Zealanders than ever seeking help, including an increase in callers under the age of 12. Over the past 6 months, it's connected an average of 4 young people with emergency services every day because they were at immediate risk of harm. CEO Shay Ronald has a message for parents and caregivers.
8: Talk about mental health. Make it a really normalised thing so that it is a really normal thing to talk about before any issues might arise.
3: And a feeling the fast-track process may be having very negative effects in rural Auckland. The system has just approved a 1,200-home Delmore development near Orewa. There are concerns, though, about the lack of infrastructure to support the development. Rodney Ward councillor Greg Sayers says the process allows cheap land to be immediately rezoned for housing.
9: It really does not work for Auckland, and particularly in Rodney, if that fast-track approval is happening outside the rural-urban boundary because we can't get infrastructure to it.
3: That's Newstalk ZB News with Spark for Business.
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10: Newstalk ZB Sport FIFA Football Governing Body President Gianni Infantino has been further castigated over his conduct during the proposed sale of a stake in the commercial rights to the World Cup. The Asian and North American, Central American and Caribbean confederations have joined Europe's UEFA in their criticism via an open letter, which stops short of calling for new leadership. The statement says Infantino broke trust through deception with the now abandoned proposal and had placed himself above the collective. The three continental bodies also calls for an independent review of the case. Staying with football, and a consortium including Amazon founder Jeff Bezos is close to agreeing a deal to acquire a stake of about a third in Premier League football.

0: Football Club Liverpool. The investment would reportedly value the club at approximately $10 billion. Luke Jacobson has described himself as a stunned mullet when finding out he would be leading the All Blacks for the first time in the South African tour match against the Sharks tomorrow morning in Durban. He's taken the captain's run in wet weather overnight.
1: Pretty taken back by it. Certainly didn't think it would be an opportunity, but look, just really excited. Looking forward to getting out there, to be honest, trying not to think about it too deeply.
0: The All Blacks have rested test halfback Cam Roygaard as a precaution. He has a tight calf muscle. The match is underway from 5 tomorrow morning. There's live commentary on Newstalk ZB Sport on the 10:35 AM frequency and iHeartRadio. 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And the Warriors have proven they can win the NRL Premiership with their win over the Panthers. That's the stance taken by former Kangaroos captain turned pundit Gordon Tallis on the NRL 360 show.
2: It's about belief when you get to this time of the year, and I think what they've got, to play the best side in the competition over the last 10 years in Penrith, and there wasn't luck, it was really hard for...
0: I'm Adam Cooper, that's Sport with Generate, celebrating great performances.
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4: The burgers are better at Burger King. Good morning on State Highway 1. An earlier breakdown heading north at Churton Park has now been cleared. If you're city bound on State Highway 1, it is slow between Linden and Johnsonville Road, and again, heavy from Newlands. The urban motorway, that's heavy southbound between Murphy Street and Everton Terrace. Update us anything else, 0800 jammed. From flame grilled whoppers to crispy chicken, the burgers are better at Burger King. Time saver traffic.
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5: A bit of a cloudy, drizzly start to the day in the capital. It will be like this for much of the morning, and then hopefully clearing to fine this afternoon. Southerlies for much of the day, a high of 12 in the city. A little warmer Wednesday, Thursday, a high of 15. Both days with a little cloud at times, a little drizzle at times, and a bit of fine weather at times as well. Currently, 8 degrees in Kapiti, 9 in Porirua, Lower Hutt and Wainuiomata, 7 in Upper Hutt, 10 degrees down in Lyell Bay, and 9 degrees in the CBD.
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6: Miss talking to you even if it was a dream.
4: It is 7 past 8. Now, you know the Meaties, country music brother and sister duo, Tiana and Sonny. First music came out in 2023. Since then, they've been in the New Zealand Music Awards, the Gold Guitar Awards, the Pacific Artist Awards. And now it has been recognised. Latest work has been mixed by Taylor Swift's Nashville engineer, no less. So they've also changed their name to just Meaty. Anyway, Tiana Meaty is with us. Good morning.
7: Good morning to you, Mike.
4: So bring us up to speed. First music in 2023 or thereabouts. The story so far as you would see it. What's happened? Tell it to me.
7: Well, we are currently working on releasing an album. We have just recently released a single, so that gives you a bit of taste of what's to come on our album.
4: The singles, the video I've watched, this is one with the mechanical bull.
7: Yes, it is.
4: who came up with that?
7: You know, that mechanical bull is pretty famous in Wellington. If you've ever been to Dakota, that's something that we all look forward to riding. So, it was filmed in Dakota and we couldn't have filmed it without having the mechanical bull in. So,
4: fantastic. What I notice, Tiana, in the video is that you don't really wind the bull up. Were you tempted to, or off camera, did you let it go?
7: Well, you know, I think it was just a health and safety thing. What you don't see on camera is one of our good friends, Hene. He's actually pushing me behind. He does a really great job of doing that. So it was fun being on the ball anyway.
4: Oh, so. Fantastic. What are your expectations for the single?
7: Well, we generally hope it does well and it connects with a lot of our viewers. You know, the song is about, you know, it's a country heartbreak anthem. Mm-hmm. And we've gotten pretty good feedback so far about people relating to it. And that's all we pretty much asked for.
4: Fantastic. What about the Nashville connection, Taylor Swift's engineer, Aaron? How did that, I mean, it's not just Taylor Swift, he's worked with a whole bunch of people. How did that come about?
7: So that's pretty exciting for us. Our song got sent away to Nashville to be mixed. The team felt that

0: It was just the right place for it to be. So yes, we sent it off to Aaron, and he did such a great job of making that country sound come to life. So that's something we really, really wanted the song to do, and he did it.
1: How does it work when you send it off? I mean, do you send it off with instructions, with a vibe, with, you know, does he bring you up and go, look, here's what I've done, have a listen, see what you think? Wait, explain all that to me.
0: I guess just with, in terms of us making the music, our management sent it off, and, you know, we have discussions about what we're wanting the music to feel, and in terms of, you know, the emotion behind it. And, you know, Aaron definitely captures that in how he mixed it and the final product. So we're pretty happy with how it turned out.
1: Now, you wanted a Nashville sound. What to you is a Nashville sound?
0: You know, growing up listening to old country, you know, there is the aspect of storytelling and just also the feelings and emotions played out in it, you know, and so we just wanted that feeling of just that feeling and the sound.
2: Nostalgia, yeah, 90s,
0: nostalgic 90s vibes.
2: All the Johnny Cash, Dolly Parton, all those vibes.
1: Everybody's been influenced by, I know you've been partially, Sonny, I should introduce you. I didn't know you were going to be part of the interview, but welcome to it. Everyone's been interviewed by, I know you had Glen Campbell and Dolly, but everyone seems to have been interviewed, influenced by Johnny Cash. What's the magic of Johnny Cash?
2: Just the, I guess for me personally, he's got certain guitar riffs that, you know, that I can sort of relate to because I'm a guitarist. Just that tone that he uses throughout his songs, you know, you've got the there's a certain tone in those songs that I always try and encapsulate when I'm writing my own music.
1: Carry on, Tiana.
0: Oh, sorry, I was just saying, and I think it's just the simplicity of it, right? Like, you know, again, it's the storytelling and the emotion and the feeling that gets captured into that old kind of traditional songwriting that we enjoy.
1: Yeah. I like, have you guys listened to American recordings, Johnny Cash's American recordings with Rick Rubin?
2: Yes. Oh, yes.
1: Because that was exceptional. That was him cut back to his rawest. Just the voice, just the guitar. It's absolutely brilliant. What are you going to play for us after the break? You're playing us the new single?
0: We are. We will be playing Wasting More Time on You.
1: Very good. Brief break, more in a moment. Sonny and Tiana Meaty.
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4: Deanna Meaty with us, along with her brother Sonny. Can I get you to, in terms of, Sonny, are you still with the band, or you're moving in your own direction, or is Tiana going solo, or what's happened here? Give us the inside gossip.
5: Yeah. So we're very much still the band, but Tiana is more the main vocalist. I'm more, you know, the producing and the songwriting side of things.
4: Fantastic.
5: Yeah.
4: So this is your wasting more time on you as your work, Sonny, or yours and Tiana's?
5: It was a joint effort.
4: Okay.
5: This particular song, yes.
4: Fantastic. Yeah. All right, hit me with it.

0: Absolutely brilliant. Well done, you two, Sonny and Tiana. Lovely to meet and chat with you. Good luck with the single, and we'll get you back in again soon, yeah?
1: Thank you so much, Mike.
0: Great pleasure. Sonny and Tiana, they are meaty. Here at News Talk ZB, 19 past 8.
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3: It's 9 degrees in Wellington. The Colombian government declaring a state of national disaster after a massive earthquake. 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In sport, a for sale sign goes up at Liverpool Football Club, and the sneaky kind of cholesterol that may be threatening your heart health. 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
8: Hosking.
7: 8:23. I'm going vegan. That was hard to listen to. Thank you, Graham. Love it. Brilliant. Garbage. Mike, that music is absolutely sensational. Country gone bougie, Mike. Nice for a road trip in a convertible. Great voice, great sound. Mike, you're an expert. Is it just me? Was that more jingle and less country? It's not a bad question, actually. Had a touch of country. It wasn't overtly country. But I take your point. Both can be good. Mike, have you seen the... That's a lot of feedback. Instant feedback. Mike, have you seen the opinion piece by David Harvey in the business section of the Herald yesterday? Answer to your question, yes, I have. What your vote really signs you up for, it's good. Answer, yes, it is. He ends something along the lines of, it's not you shouldn't be voting for who you like. It's how much more law and how much more state you're prepared to authorise. And I thought it was a very good point he makes, but if you missed it, get amongst. Mike, the Southern Hemisphere, the astronomical and energetic dynamics of the Lionsgate portal remain exactly the same because the planetary alignment of the Sun, the Earth and the star Sirius does not change it based on your location on Earth. That, to me, see, Claire, you speak in a way that I believe 100% what you're saying, but if that was a subject in school, I would have gone, oh, really? Is that true? I don't know. I mean, I take your word for it, but going back to the Lionsgate portal, which closes tomorrow, by the way, I mean, do it. What's the downside of spending 5 minutes today channeling your inner self and thinking to yourself, how can I be better? What can I change? What materially can I be improving and how do I set myself a couple of goals? And you'll be amazed at what happens. And the good news was, I was asking if you missed it earlier, whether or not this is more a Northern Hemisphere thing, but it isn't, according to Claire, who is in. Does it surprise you that Claire is from Te Aroha?

0: I don't think so.
1: Well, they probably get a good view of the night sky from there, if that's what you mean.
0: I reckon they probably do. Regarding the discussion re the Ginger Kisses, Mike, my dad owned the business, Christchurch Home Bakery, that made the original ginger. I don't like people who say stuff like this.
1: Don't people just bake their own? That's what I thought you were going to say in that story, your grandma made the...
0: There are certain things, it's not a bad point you raise, Glenn, there are certain things in life you can make your own, and you go, I tell you what, that's not much different from the bought one. And there are certain things in life that are just a world away from the bought one. I argue that the commercial ginger kiss is not remotely close to a homemade ginger kiss, and therefore you shouldn't bother. Anyway, this bloke's busy telling me that he owned the home bakery. They made the original ginger kisses in the mid-60s, early 70s. See, I'm talking when I was in the 70s. I was in the 70s as a kid, 5 or 6 year old, as in the 70s. That's when my grandmother owned the factory. So either you're making your story up, or we were in competition. There was a ginger kiss off in going
1: on. Or there was something going on with your grandmother and his dad
0: and my grandmother
1: that you don't know about.
0: That it was, maybe it was all going on at the Christchurch Home Bakery.
1: Some ginger kissing going on, if you know what I mean.
0: That's what was going on there.
1: Can you get commercially available marshmallow slices? Because Mum, you're
0: funny. You should say that. Yes,
1: slice.
0: Yes, there are. There's a company up towards us in the country that makes these sensational that sort of thing. So
1: you've got
0: yes,
1: everything up there, haven't you?
0: Got everything. I've got everything. We've got soups. We make none of our own food anymore because we've got a person who makes soups. We've got a person who makes brownie and marshmallow slices. We've got a person who does.
1: Well, are these people just all on staff? Are they?
0: Some people would call them that. But no, they run a commercial operation. It's just like there's no need to make anything anymore because it's all readily available for you. Mike, we watched Alley Cats last night. As you said, strong language aside, we roared with laughter. The cats reflected many human traits and there are many hidden meanings. Couldn't agree more, Anne. Alley Cats, it's Ricky Gervais's latest, being panned everywhere by the critics. But what do they know? And it's on Netflix at the moment, and all the feedback I'm getting says it's a hit. We will get to Ender in Britain in a couple of moments here at News Talk ZB.
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1: Good morning. It's 8:30, 9 degrees in Wellington. I'm Max Toll. Record demand for ambulances around the country is also being felt here in the capital. St John announced a major incident response over the weekend after more than 2,500 111 calls were made on Saturday alone. Wellington Free Ambulance says it responded to more than a third of those, answering almost 900 calls and carrying out 222 emergency responses in the region. Tobias McIntosh has more.
2: It says the most common were referrals from healthcare providers, people suffering breathing difficulties and general illnesses. Almost 5,000 calls were made in the region last week, a 32% annual increase. People are urged to consider alternative treatment in non-emergencies.
1: The health minister is accused by a union of being slippery with statistics when it comes to nursing numbers. Simeon Brown says the total number of nurses working at Health New Zealand since National came to power has increased by more than 2,000. But Nurses Organisation senior strategic researcher Natalie Jakes says that's just creative accounting. She maintains the number of full-time equivalent staff has only increased by 54 between March 2024 and 26.
3: When we look at March 2025 to March 2026, which is the most recent available data, there's actually a reduction of 120 nursing FTE.
1: The government has confirmed Maori born overseas who apply for citizenship by grant will still have to do the incoming citizenship test from late next year. Azaria Howell has the latest.
4: Ministry of Māori Development Te Puni Kokiri questioned whether it would be appropriate for people who have Māori heritage, but Internal Affairs Minister Brooke Van Velden says whether people sit the test or not is not based on race, and Māori will not be treated differently when applying. The Waitangi Tribunal last year called for a tikanga pathway to citizenship.
1: First home buyers appear to be taking advantage of a market, enabling them to get on the property ladder with less financial outlay. Cotality data shows more than half of loans to first home buyers this year have been done at 20% equity. Up to 60% of recent lending has been on a two-year fixed rate, up from less than 20% in November last year. Cotality Chief Economist Kelvin Davidson told Mike Hosking, first home buyers are pushing 30% of the market share currently.
5: First home buyers are still keen, you know, that mindset is still there. It's not just financial, there's non-financial benefits, security of tenure, all of that.
1: Labour MP Aisha Verrill is taking some time off politics as she recovers from an unplanned surgery. The party's health spokesperson shared the news on Facebook last night. Verrill says she's had to change her schedule to allow for recovery. And the Colombian government has declared a state of national disaster after a 7.4 earthquake with dozens feared dead. It gives special powers to new president Abelardo de la Espriella just days after he was sworn in. He recorded this video message while flying to the capital, as translated by Sky News.
6: I have orders to suspend all the meetings and engagements that I had in the capital of the Republic to focus on the natural disaster that today hits at our long-suffering Colombian people.
1: I'm Max Toll. That's News Talk ZB News with Spark for Business, building growth through tech innovation.
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7: News Talk ZB Sport. Confidence is building that New Zealand will get a second NRL league team. The Christchurch City Council has been working directly with the governing body for almost 2 years on requirements for a 20th team. New documents show a consultant has helped build a proposal. It's happening alongside the private Southern Orca bid. Chair of that, Sir Graham Lowe, claims the initiative makes sense on the Mike Hosking Breakfast.
8: The stadium down there is as good as any stadium in the NRL, if not better. And the way that Christchurch has done itself up and promoted itself as a city is fantastic.
7: Andrew Chalmers is involved in the bid alongside Lowe. He has been behind repeated failed attempts to bring an NRL club to Wellington over the years. NRL coverage with Pit Stop. Save up to $100 with this month's break special. It's been a bleak and wet final training session for the All Blacks before facing the Sharks tomorrow morning. Our rugby editor Elliot Smith has his umbrella out in Durban.
9: In just a matter of 2 days since arriving in Durban, it's gone from being 28 degrees and dry to calling us right off, as well as the players, with a diet of rain and wind. And a high in the low teens, the All Blacks training overnight in wet conditions at a high school in Durban. The bad news is the rain expected to continue all day tomorrow, meaning slippery and rain.

0: conditions to deal with for the All Blacks. The Sharks sure to test them under the dreaded high ball. In Durban with the All Blacks, Elliot Smith.
1: And the All Blacks have scratched test halfback Cam Roygaard from the squad to meet them tomorrow in Durban, the Sharks that is. He has what's being described as a tight calf muscle. Roygaard was initially named on the bench with Kyle Preston to start after being surplus to requirements in the opening win over the Stormers. Cortez Ratama has been summoned into the reserves. Kickoff's tomorrow is at 5 in the morning. We'll have live commentary on Newstalk ZB Sport on the 10:35 AM frequency and on iHeartRadio. 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And a consortium including Amazon founder Jeff Bezos is close to agreeing a deal to acquire a stake of about one-third in Premier League football club Liverpool. The investment would reportedly value the club at approximately $10 billion. And FIFA president Gianni Infantino has been further castigated over his conduct during the proposed sale of a stake in the commercial rights to the World Cup, the latest to issue concerns the Asian, North American and Central American associations.
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3: Can your roof handle everything Wellington weather throws at it? Good morning. Urban Motorway, heavy southbound between Thorndon Quay and Everton Terrace. State Highway 1, heavy southbound from Linden and through to Churton Park. Heavy again from Newlands. State Highway 2, moderate to heavy patches southbound between Upper Hutt and Nauronga Interchange. Anything else? 0800 jammed. 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
4: Similar sort of forecast for the rest of the week in the Wellington region. A bit of cloud at times, a bit of sun at times, and a bit of drizzle at times as well. Today, cloudy with morning drizzle, clearing to fine this afternoon. Southerlies. Tomorrow, some early cloud, and then clearing later in the day. Thursday, rain in the morning, and then cloudy in the afternoon. It is currently 9 degrees in Kapiti Porirua, Lower Hutt, Wainui Omata, 8 degrees in Upper Hutt, 10 down in Lyle Bay, and currently 9 degrees in Central Wellington.
2: 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It's the Mike Hosking Breakfast with Arvida Retirement Communities. 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
5: I must talk to Steve about this tomorrow. The claim is this morning, you know how the NFL's coming to Melbourne next year and it's the Rams and somebody else. I can't remember. It might be the Eagles. Anyway, the claim this morning is that Victorians have been well and truly stitched up. And this will be the Andrews Jenta government, of course, but they're paying up to 11 times more than other cities are to host these games. It'll be the first ever NFL game in Australia. It's a 2+1 multi-year contract, 2 confirmed games over 4 years, possibly a third. The sports minister locally in Victoria said one of the biggest returns on investment Victoria's ever seen, but they're expected to pay between $10 and $15 per game, which is more than the other places that they see international games around the world, places like Germany and Brazil. See, Frankfurt paid $1.3 million. Berlin paid $7 million. Sao Paulo paid $7.5 million, and the people who paid the most in Ireland paid $17 million. So Victoria is well north of Frankfurt and well north of Berlin and well north of Sao Paulo. So presumably a few questions today are being asked. 22 minutes away from 9.
2: International correspondence with NZI Insurance. Peace of mind for New Zealand business.
5: Inder Bryden's back with us from Britain. Morning, Mike.
6: Yeah, good morning, Mike. Great to speak to you again.
5: And Farage is on the migrant boat. But record this weekend, one single boat. What was it, 230 people all arrived at once? So he'll be ropeable?
6: Yeah, in a what they're calling a super dinghy. So as many people on one very long 49-metre dinghy, 49-foot dinghy, as many people on this vessel as you would normally get on perhaps a long-haul aircraft. It is staggering. Now, what's even more jaw-dropping is the government has come out tonight and said that it believes that this latest invasion, if you like, is a proof that the criminal gangs are changing their tactics because the government's tactics and strategy is working. I'm not sure it is. I think it looks terrible. This huge dinghy, 230 people, mostly young men, on board,
5: yeah,
6: and it just cruised over from France. And there will be more in the coming days because our weather is amazing and the sea is like a mill pond.
5: Tell you what was interesting, this Kinahan guy, the links they went to get him, hold him, he's not getting out of jail anytime soon. I mean, what sort of security operation are they going to have for a trial?
6: Oh, this would be on a level of what you would have seen in Sicily in the 90s for some of the maxi trials with mafia people. So Daniel Kinahan denies any wrongdoing. The Irish authorities and

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4: 13 away from 9, I read yesterday with a great deal of excitement that this was in Driven and that green's on the up for the colour of cars. And I've long argued that we are such a boring country when it comes to colours of cars, but green is on the up. And I was encouraged by that. I've been advocating for green for years, and it's only recently started to take off, and you'll see more and more green cars, particularly deep green cars. I saw one the other day that was so deep green that you didn't realise it was green until it was in the sunshine. And then you thought, ooh, that's green, not black. That's the sort of colour I like. 23% of cars in this country are black. Black in and of itself is not really the end of the world personally. It depends on what's inside. If you go black inside and black outside, that's just boring. And then, of course, they argue that grey. See, grey is 18% and silver's 8%. But grey and silver is sort of the same thing, aren't they? And shades of grey. So by the time you do all your shades of grey and your shades of silver, you can understand why people sort of go for those sort of things. And white's always, you know, but if you get a nice interior, do you know what I mean? If you get one of those cars with a different coloured interior, so you get a red interior or a white car, see a white car with a red interior, that looks quite good. Black car with a red interior can look quite good. Silver car with a red interior looks quite good. You know, so I like a red interior. Red interior is the only way to go in turn. But beige, 2%, brown, 1%. I'm surprised that red isn't more popular. Red's a cool colour.
5: Yeah.
4: Red's a great colour.
5: Take it from a guy who drives a red car.
4: And that surprises me.
5: That I drive a red car?
4: Mm-hmm.
5: It's my favourite colour.
4: Red is fantastic.
5: I'm interested in this red interior stuff that you keep talking about.
4: Oh, you get red interiors. Yeah, you don't want to go red and red interior. My wife's got a red car with a red interior, and I look at that every now and again.
5: Too red?
4: And go, too much red. It's a lot of red. But anyway,
5: does it make you hungry?
4: No, it doesn't make you hungry. Anyway, Bentley call their red cricket ball. Which is, I think that's a lovely name. Whereas Porsche call their red Burgundy. No, they don't. They call it Bordeaux. Bentley also call their red St. James.
5: Oh, I'm starting to wonder if I'm driving a Shiraz car now.
4: Yeah, it could be. Exactly. See? Now, green is 3% and growing. So I'd like to see more colour in your cars. If you're going to buy a car, say you're buying a new car. I mean, it's one thing if you're buying a second-hand car, it is what it is, and you've been looking for the model or the whatever, and it is what it is. Whereas if you're buying a new car, why wouldn't you just, you know?
5: Did your kids ever play the yellow car game?
4: I've never heard of the yellow car game. You mean when they're in the car? Yes,
5: yeah.
4: Of course.
5: Yeah. So when they saw a yellow car
4: game, the colour game.
5: And then you punched the other kid. You went yellow car and then punched them.
4: Different upbringings.
5: Oh, slightly different?
4: Different upbringings. 11 away from 9.
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6: Plan ahead today with a will from Public Trust. Good morning on the urban motorway. Heavy but moving southbound between Artia Quay and Everton Terrace. Northbound, it's heavy from Troy Street to the Mount Vic Tunnel. Stay

0: Highway 2, heavy southbound between Kennedy Good and Melling, and again from Dowse to Nowronga. State Highway 1, heavy southbound from Linden through to Churton Park, and again from Newlands. Create your will online from $69 with a free annual update included. Time saver traffic.
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4: Synthony, the festival, it's back at the Auckland Domain next March. 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Lineup's fantastic. Paul Oakenfold, one of the genuine legends of dance music, L.A.B., Ladyhawk, Corella, Poolside out of the States in their first New Zealand show ever, and of course, Synthony itself, full orchestra, DJs, and the vocalists, so that's a pretty good day out at the Domain. Particularly if you're going VIP or VVIP. So it's the Manuka Fuel Synthony Festival. It is the 20th of March in the Auckland Domain.
3: Hosking.
4: As a family, Mike, we expanded the yellow car game to include Fonterra trucks, tractors, and the yellow car was changed to pink. Too many yellow Suzuki
5: Swifts. Well, we had Suzuki Swifts.
4: Yeah, they say too many yellow Suzuki Swifts.
5: Yeah. And so I think you got a punch on in both arms if it was a yellow Suzuki Swift.
4: Okay. Lot of good feedback on the ZB 100 Years podcast that I've been slaving over for the last 8 months. I didn't realise how big a job it was when I started putting it together and going through the old tapes. Each year, 1926, 27, 28, just went on and on. Anyway, loving the podcast, so interesting. Congratulations, News Talk ZB. Just listened to this, loved every part of it. That's encouraging, especially hearing about events that occurred before I became a staunch ZB listener, but that my parents and grandparents would have heard from the wireless. Isn't that nice? What an absolutely fascinating listen. Thanks to Mike and the ZB team for bringing this to us. Cannot wait for the rest of the series. You wait. It's fantastic.
5: I couldn't believe the fidelity you got off those wax rolls.
4: Harder than you think.
5: Yeah.
4: Doesn't come easily. All of that audio was amazing. Especially love learning about what 1ZB did during WW2. Looking forward to what else you bring, Mike. You wait till episode. I reckon episode 4 is the goods. Hearing all those old voices and announcers are really something. Thank you so much, Mike.
5: Is episode 4, is that the one with the cliffhanger ending?
4: Can't say. Don't want to ruin it. But by episode, I think there's 6 in the end. The good news is it all works out well. 5 minutes away from 9.
3: Trending now with Chemist Warehouse, keeping Kiwis healthy all year round.
4: Oh, God, still entertaining myself after all these years. So Australia, very similar situation to our infrastructure business here. You know, it's the blowouts, it's the delays, it's the things that go wrong. They don't even have a fast-track system. So this is why currently clips from the Australian show Utopia are going viral. If you've never seen Utopia, well worth a watch. It came out 2014, 2019. It's about a government organisation with bureaucrats. The guy who's the head guy, you'll recognise, and the woman from Fisk is one of the stars in it as well. They're saying basically comedy's become reality.
6: Where would they come from?
7: Oh, Stuart, we've partnered with several large labour hire agencies. It's a mix of CFMEU and...
6: But socioeconomically...
7: What?
6: Is there a risk that we could be exploiting them?
7: Exploiting them? Have you seen the workplace agreements?
6: Tone.
7: We've got union officials ready to pull the plug if the temperature hits 30 degrees. 8-day fortnights. I've got kids with stop-go signs on $250,000 a year, plus bonuses.
6: Just clarifying. Please, continue. Heavy haulage will be staggered.
8: Actually, there was another thing. This road of yours.
7: Highway.
8: What will it be made of?
7: Oh, Kirsty?
8: Deep strength asphalt on a cement stabilised granular subbase.
6: Interesting.
9: It is, yeah.
6: Ever considered recycled materials?
7: No.
9: Open mind, Tony.
6: Rubber?
8: It wouldn't work.
6: Yeah. I read about it working.
7: Yeah, on Danish bike paths.
6: See what happened there?
10: Loud and clear.
11: Unnecessary aggression. Mm. This speaks to governance.
10: Gee.
11: Not letting other voices be heard. No. I mean, why isn't Hayden here?
7: Hayden? He works from home. He's not an engineer.
11: I wouldn't be putting labels on people.
7: Sorry, he doesn't identify as an engineer.
4: Pretty good, eh? I watched the whole series. It reminds me also of the other one I watched partially. I think they called it 2026 Hugh Bonneville World Cup. Same sort of setting, same sort of thing. I have no idea where any of this is available to you, but other than to say it's bound to be on a streaming service somewhere. Good luck with finding that one. Hard Knocks. Here's my problem. Hard Knocks, the NFL program, is behind the HBO paywall for the first time. I'm locked out and I don't know what to do. I mean, obviously, I can pay the money, but I don't want to.
5: So oh, yeah, you already did your free trial, didn't you?
4: Yeah, I did my free trial, exactly. Anyway, I'll take my problems and bugger off, and I'll see you tomorrow morning. Happy days.
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0: Rich, Matt Heath, Tyler Adams, all the names you can trust. 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
1: Good morning, it's 9 o'clock, 9 degrees in Wellington. I'm Max Toll. Household energy bills are expected to keep rising, but the increases should be much lower than in previous years. Electricity gentailer Contact Energy is reporting a 62% rise in underlying profit, due in part to higher renewable energy production. Chief Executive Mike Fuge says power prices for businesses have now been starting to fall. But he told Mike Hosking power prices for domestic consumers will keep rising due to increases in lines and transmission charges.
2: We'll offset any energy savings that we're able to make. But the overall story is that the increases overall should be at or below inflation.
1: The government is focusing council reform efforts on those actually willing to amalgamate. It'll be looking at 18 proposals now put forward under its Head Start program. Local Government Minister Simon Watts says work will start now and they'll be making final decisions early next year. He told Mike Hosking the plans for those that haven't participated will come later down the track.
3: We've always signalled that for those that are not up for that voluntary process, then we'll be considering a backstop, but we'll be doing that after the election.
1: The Tax Department has been playing a key role in the rise of business liquidations. Latest Companies Office data shows liquidations have been surging under the current government, rising more than 70% in the past 3 years. Newstalk ZB revealed last month Inland Revenue is applying to wind up businesses twice as often as it was in 2023 and six times as often as in 2022. Herald Now business host Garth Bray says the agency's been given teeth to collect the money it is owed.
4: IRD's been the beneficiary of tens of millions in extra funding in the past three budgets. It's been hiring as other public sector agencies cut.
1: The world's oceans hit their hottest ever recorded temperatures for July. The average sea surface temperature beyond the polar regions reached almost 21 degrees last month. Western Europe also experienced its warmest ever June and July, fueling extreme wildfires. A property developer says smelly sewage could spoil a controversial North Auckland housing development. The Fast Track panel has approved a controversial 1,200-home Delmore development near Orewa. Auckland Mayor Wayne Brown says it's amateur, pathetic and stupid. There's concern about a lack of infrastructure to support the development, with Watercare saying it won't be able to connect any pipes until at least 2033. Property developer David Whitburn, who is not involved with the project, told Mike Hosking having to truck the waste out would be awful for residents and those nearby.
5: Smells horrific in places like Red Hills, Clarks Beach, where this has been done before.
1: And a violent wake-up for much of Colombia following a powerful 7.4 magnitude earthquake this morning. It struck the western province of Soco just after 7:30 local time at a depth of 100 kilometres. The government has declared a national state of disaster, with it felt strongly hundreds of kilometres away in the capital Bogota and in neighbouring countries. Director of the city paper Bogota, Richard Emblin, told CNN workers in central business hubs have had to be evacuated.
6: Bogota activated its emergency response system immediately with sirens and ambulances started just bolting down the street.
1: That's Newstalk ZB News with Fisher Funds, New Zealand's most trusted KiwiSaver provider.
0: 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Finally, someone on your side.
7: Newstalk ZB Sport former Silver Ferns netball captain Anna Nuevau has died aged 58. The mid-quarter made her New Zealand debut in 1989 and was elevated to lead the side in 1992 after Wai Tuamanu's retirement. Nuevau went on to play for and coach the Cook Islands national side. Former Kangaroo-turned-pundit Brayton Astor believes Warriors coach Andrew Webster has no choice but to play Luke Metcalf when he's available. Metcalf's return to the Premiership against Penrith saw him score two tries and kick three of four conversions for 16 points in the 28-12 win. And Astor's told the NRL 360 show the future Dragon has given Webster a tremendous problem to consider with 4 weeks remaining in the regular season.
8: He had an immediate impact. There are question marks over him. There was because he'd obviously been left out of the team for preference of the other halves who have been doing a magnificent job. But he's just come in and put his hand up and almost said, you have to pick me.
7: Christchurch City Council's push for an NRL team has moved beyond talk. The council is now working with the governing body on details for a potential 20th club. Jamie Cunningham reports.
9: New documents show 8 key areas are being worked through, including governance, funding, infrastructure, high performance facilities and building a fan base.

0: follows a meeting between council officials and NRL bosses in Christchurch when the Warriors played in June. The council then recommended bringing in a consultant to spend 5 weeks preparing documentation with the NRL.
1: The council hasn't yet decided whether to make a formal bid. Andrew Chalmers, who's one of those involved, has been behind repeated failed attempts to bring an NRL club to Wellington over the years. NRL coverage with Pit Stop, save up to $100 with this month's break special. And the All Blacks have scratched Test halfback Cam Roygaard from the 23-man squad as a precaution for tomorrow morning's second South African rugby tour match against the Sharks in Durban. He has what's being described as a tight calf muscle. Roygaard was initially named on the bench with Kyle Preston to start after being surplus to requirements in the opening win over the Stormers. Cortez Ratama has been summoned into the reserves for tomorrow. I'm Adam Cooper. That's News Talk ZB News and Sport to 9:05. Wellington Mornings with Nick Mills is next.
2: News Talk ZB Wellington, time saver traffic.
3: 0% finance across the range at Gaisley Mitsubishi Wellington. Good morning. The urban motorway is heavy southbound between Hobson Street and Guzney. Northbound Montrett heavy from Troy Street to the Mount Vic Tunnel. On State Highway 2, heavy southbound between Kennedy Good and Melling, and a heavy patch through Petone. State Highway 1, moderate southbound between Tawa and Johnsonville again from Newlands. 0% finance on now at Gaisley Mitsubishi. Lending criteria, fees, T's and C's apply.
2: Weather with Tommy's Real Estate, Wellington's market leader.
4: A bit cloudy with some drizzle this morning, clearing to fine this afternoon. Southerlies for much of the day, not too strong, but still keeping things a little cool. A high of 12 in the central city. Tomorrow, some cloud around for much of the day, but eventually clearing to fine, certainly by the evening. Easterlies turning northerly in the afternoon, a high of 15. Currently 10 degrees up in Kapiti and down in Lyell Bay. 9 in Porirua, Lower Hutt and Wainuiomata. 8 degrees in Upper Hutt and 9 degrees in central Wellington.
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6: G'day, good morning and welcome. It's Tuesday the 11th of August. Now, it's not going to be the warmest or the greatest day. It's a southerly and it's going to be a high of 12 and it probably is going to feel more like 7. But we're going to do the best we can over the next 3 hours to warm you up. Now, wasn't this government going to be the government that was going to cut back on consultants? Because there's concerns this morning over our ferries. Ferry Holdings reportedly have spent $14.6 million on consultants. We're going to talk about that at 10 o'clock this morning and we're going to be joined by Ferry Holdings Chairman Chris McKenzie. Well, I'm going to ask him where that money has gone and whether taxpayers like me and you are getting value for money. And also this morning I want to talk about these glasses. They've been called the pervert glasses because someone can walk behind with these glasses on, walk behind you and actually record you, video you and play it back when they get home. There's nothing good about these glasses as far as I'm concerned. Let's talk about that at 11. Now, it feels like here we go again. And it feels like we've heard it all before. There's leadership speculation. It's starting for me to be a giant pain in the backside. Every few months, it seems somebody decides Christopher Luxon is finished. The phones start ringing, unnamed MPs start talking, and suddenly the nation is supposedly preparing to roll another leader. According to the Herald, the disconnect national MPs were making calls on Monday after Luxon unexpectedly announced he supported a referendum on MMP. Even some of his own MPs apparently didn't know it was coming. One unnamed MP says, "There will be a change. It's merely a question of who takes over." Another caucus source identified Chris Bishop and Erica Stanford as possible contenders. Now, Luxon's made mistakes. Rotorua's parent-child business comments were clumsy. Springing an MMP referendum on his own team was bizarre. And nobody could honestly describe him

0: is a natural frontman. And that's what National desperately wants. But he is intelligent, very intelligent. He understands business. He has a program, and I think he has the machinery of government largely under control. National was slightly up on the latest poll, 31% in the latest taxpayer union courier poll quoted by the Herald, while Labor fell to 27.8%. Yes, the coalition was hanging on by one seat, but this wasn't a government facing electoral annihilation, was it? Rolling him may not be the answer, because who replaces him? Chris Bishop, the Kiwi bloke you'd have a beer with. He's smart, he's reliable. But is he Showtime? Is he Muldoon? Is he Longy? Is he even Jim Bolger? I don't see that presence yet. Erica Stanford, highly capable, presents extremely well and would be a serious option. But again, she's ruled herself out over the weekend. Then there is Nicola Willis. Let's be honest. It certainly looks as though she's been positioned for something bigger. She's everywhere. Television, announcements, interviews. Whenever National needs someone to articulate and control in front of a camera, she is there. If National makes a change, my money would be on Nicola. Political commentator Josie Bigani said last night on Heather's show that if National doesn't remove Luxon, it loses the election. Huge call. Huge call. I don't agree. I do not agree. I think removing him could create even greater trouble. Thomas Coughlin, respected journalist, keeps producing these leadership stories. So somebody inside National is talking. But who? And for what purpose? We simply don't know. Now, the state-owned radio station RNZ has reported this morning, 10, 15 minutes ago, a caucus meeting will be held tonight. Now, government's in recess, so it won't be in Wellington. It has to be on Zoom. But RNZ would not come out unless something was happening.
1: Nick Mills.
0: I want your thoughts. 0800 80 1080. Text 9292. Now, my heart is populating. I mean, the newsroom is a buzz around this place. It seems like something's happening. I don't know what, how, or why, but I think it's genuine. I think it is something that's going on, and I want to hear your thoughts today, right now. And most importantly, would you change the leader right now? And would that actually solve anything, or simply remind voters National has returned to its old habit of what? Eating its own. It's 13 minutes past nine. Let's have a chat. What's going to happen tonight? There's a buzz around anywhere to do with news.
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7: What was that comment, that noise that Nicola made? Oh, what was that? So let's get you with the absolute latest of what we're hearing. Right, at 5 a.m. this morning, influential newsletter Politic reported that some National MPs want a leadership vote as soon as tonight. Then the state owned radio station RNZ reported a caucus meeting will be held tonight. One source said the party had already planned a virtual caucus meeting on Wednesday on other matters, but that MPs now want it brought forward to tonight. Now, this is quite major with all the rumblings. Look, you know, the one thing that I've learned in the few years that I've been doing this job, where there's smoke, there's fire. Where there's lots of talk, something will happen. Now, it might be that they have the meeting, the caucus meeting again, and that they bring it up and it gets thrown out. We have got no idea if that's going to happen. Texts are coming through. Nick, a media beat up. All crap again, thanks. I'll remember that text tomorrow if something changes tonight. I'm just going to make note to keep that there. Nick, 48 list MPs losing their jobs. Sounds good to me. It's no wonder they don't like it. There are some high-profile casualties if the polls are right. Nick Lux won't be remembered as a good MP of New Zealand. History will not look kindly back at this government with years to come. To sum them up, they had Shane Rettie run health, and as soon as he showed them what was wrong, they sacked him and put slimy brown in to destroy it. Oh, gosh. Look, that's obviously someone that doesn't like the government too much. I've got this feeling that everything's building up. It feels like a boil on the side of my hand that just keeps building up and building up. Sooner or later, someone has to lance it, don't they? Now, it feels like there's too much against them. I strongly, and I've always said it, and I'll say it again, and if there's a change tonight, I'll still say it. National's best chance is with Luxon at the helm, because it shows consistency. It shows that, yes, there's been some hard times and they've taken over a rough period and then had all the Trump stuff and everything else hit them, the recession, everything is going on. They've got through it. But it feels just a little bit, that I think that's the best option. I really do. But it feels a little bit like we're in England, doesn't it? And just changed for the sake of changing. You know what I mean? It's not for the sake of changing. It's probably a little bit more than that. But it just feels like that. Gosh, Nick.

0: bring up a story that somebody hasn't given to them. So don't say that it's a media beat up. It's the media reporting on what somebody has told them. 0800 80 1080. Is there going to be a change? Who do you want to take over? Oh, gosh. Let's talk, please. 0800 80 1080 92 92.
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0: Let me be perfectly clear. I am the polar opposite of Josie Pagani. Josie Pagani has said on this show, she said on Heather's show, Luxon stays, National lose. Now, I think the complete opposite. Now, I'm not saying that if he goes, they'll lose, but I think that their best chance is if they keep him, because it shows consistency. And you know what? He's got a man up. I said that last time there was a coup talk, and I'll say it again. Just man up and go forward. Nick, will Erica take the bait or not? It's like an Austin Powers movie. Look, I have a really strong view on this. Nothing against Erica Stanford at all. I think she's fantastic. I've never met her, never interviewed her, but from what I see and what I read, she's fantastic. But, you know, later on the show, I was going to talk about a word, one word, confidence. And I wonder, in a situation with, how many weeks have we got again, Grace, between now and the election? We worked it out. 13 weeks, right, between now and the end. Now and the 7th of November, the end of someone, right? I don't think she's got the confidence to step in to the spotlight tomorrow and say, well, tonight even, and say, bang, I've got this, we're away. There's only one person that I believe could do that, and that's Nicola Willis, because I think she's been priming herself for it for a while. Will that be a bad situation? We don't know, but that's how I feel. Tony, how are you doing?
8: Good morning, Nick. I'm quite appalled by all of this. If I were Chris Luxon, I would tell the caucus, you go ahead and vote. If I'm not re-elected the leader of the party, I not only quit the party, but I'll quit my seat. and see how

0: you get on by-election before you think about who your new leader is going to be. Because it's a total disloyalty. Some disaffected little lurk on a 10-seat, 10-vote majority in the middle of nowhere has put his hand up, and Radio New Zealand, and sadly, the Herald, which I thought had more gunk than the press, it's something I'd expect out of the press, this story, but it's trying to disrupt the National Party. Chris Luxton's ability is not, as a rah-rah man, he's not a Chris Hipkins, and he's certainly no Jacinda Ardern who'll suddenly decide you're going to get 100,000 new houses if you vote for me, and hope that, what's his name, the old man, Winston, will back that party up. Luxton's talent is managing the coalition, which he has done superbly up until now. No one can deny that.
1: Now,
0: I can't see Chris Hipkins holding together Labour, Greens, New Zealand First, and the Conservative, all the other ratbags.
1: For a start, he's already ruled out working with New Zealand First, so that's gone.
0: Oh, come on, you know, come
1: on. But hold on a minute, Tony. This is where it, funny thing, that this is what I was thinking last night, right? I was thinking this when I was having my cup of tea before I went to bed. I was thinking, if I was the Prime Minister right now, if I was Christopher Luxon and all this Peter stuff going, why doesn't he, if he had some real good lads, I mean, I know that he wouldn't be able to get away with this, rule out working with Winston Peters next election too? Why doesn't he actually come out and actually say that?
0: Well, yes and no, but that would be foolish. He does, in fact, need those extra votes. On the face of it, according to polling, he needs those extra votes from New Zealand First because he won't get them anywhere else.
1: Well, someone's just texted and also said Luxon should have sacked Peters. He's weak and only a CV Prime Minister. The Nats will lose if he stays. Now, what do you think on that one, Tony? Give me an answer on that one. Do you think that if he stays as Prime Minister, the Nats will win or lose?
0: I hope they will win. They might not.
1: That's not the question. Come on, Tony. You've been on the show enough. I'm not asking you to speculate. I'm asking you to actually give me an answer. Yes or no?
0: I don't know, because I'm not casting the several other million votes. It just depends who the media and social media can get at. We've heard nothing from Hipkins for about 6 weeks now because they're running a policy of having no policy. At least we know where we are and where we're heading at the moment. If Luxon goes, I might even consider changing my habits of some however many years I've been voting, nearly 60 years. I might not vote National myself. That would be the worst thing I could do. But I would say to Luxon, if he needs to root out that little squealing rat in the back benches, and
1: I don't know whether it's in the back benches, Tony. Now I don't know. I've got no idea. But well, someone, I don't think it's a back bencher. I think it's fronter than that. But that's my, once again, Tony, that's me speculating, so don't take anything into it. But I tell you what I do know, Tony.
0: Speculate the same because it's either, if it's not someone from back benches, it's either Nicola or the guy from the Hutt Valley, Bishop.
1: Chris Bishop. Let me tell you one thing that I do know, right? I've had a little bit now to do with Thomas Coughlin. Thomas Coughlin is a career journalist. He is not, and he's a young guy going places. He is not going to write on stuff that he hasn't heard or can't back up, and he is not going to write information from a backbencher that might be or might not be there. He is going to write on stuff that he believes on, and I trust him. And I'll say that. So that's why I'm talking about it this morning and why we are talking about it this morning. 9:30, I'd love to get your calls. Who do you think? If it goes to the vote, will he hold it? If it goes to the vote and he doesn't hold it, who takes it? I say if it goes to the vote, he holds it still. There you go. I'll come out and say what I think. What do you think?
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19: With Relocate, Wellington's business relocation and logistics experts. The local government minister says the government will be working with councils to amalgamate. 18 plans in total have been put forward. The ones that haven't put forward plans will have to wait a little longer to hear their fate. Latest company's office data shows liquidations have risen more than 70% in the past 3 years as IRD goes after far more firms. And the boss of Contact Energy is eyeing up data centres, saying our conditions favour them. The Gentailer is looking to partner with Australia. Cloudy this morning with cooler southerlies clearing this afternoon. And convicted insider trader handed 7-year ban over push-pay shares. Read that story at NZ Herald. .co.nz.
20: Thanks, Max. The text machine's got smoke coming out the back of it. Hi, Nick. People just want stability. Luxon being rolled destroys stability. It would be the death nail for National. He needs to stay and man up. Cheers, Moana. I agree. Moira. I totally agree with you. That's exactly what he's got to do. And keep fighting. Keep fighting. We want to be the fighting team. Greg, good morning.
21: Yeah, g'day, Nick. How are you, mate?
20: I'm really good. I'm fired up.
21: Nice. Me too, a little bit. Look, one of the things that got Luxon in trouble was talking about the MMP. Now, I'm sick of politicians not answering questions. They answer with a question or rabbit on about how this happens and that happens, and they don't actually answer the question. He finally answered the question, and I was so thankful for that, but then he gets crucified for it. You know? And the frustration for me to hear that, for a guy just giving his opinion about wanting the MMP, does it mean MMP is going to get a referendum? No. He's given his opinion that he would prefer it, but that doesn't mean it's going to happen. If he gets rolled for that, I'll be filthy.
20: And if he gets rolled for making a comment that he obviously means about, you know, business, small businesses have got to get off their backside and stop behaving like a baby and wanting mum to feed them or whatever the comment was, you know. I mean, this is all really small stuff, isn't it?
21: It is really small stuff. And he's given, and it's his opinion. And I want to hear his opinion because I want to know what I'm voting for. And if he gets rolled, I believe that'll be National in trouble for the election. If he stays, I think they'll be okay. He needs to stay and fight. And yeah, shit like that Tech said brilliantly shows some stability. I don't want National mucking around with leaders again.
20: Here's one for you, Greg. Here's one that I honestly believe. I believe that Chris Hipkins is unvotable as, you know, for a prime minister. I think that if they do make a change, Labour has to do the same. They have to put fight on. They have to get... Hipkins is not going to be prime minister in New Zealand. I don't believe. No. It's my opinion.
21: I agree with you. I can't see how you vote for someone who was voted out so badly last time. So I can't see him getting back in. They can't roll him.
20: They can
21: roll him, but I think it'll be their death now. I think it'll be doing more harm than good. So keep him in there, please. And if he doesn't work out in the next 3 years, then maybe a year before the next election, maybe that's the time to roll him. But not now. It's too late.
20: See, I don't believe in the too late thing, because let's get the facts on the table here. I've got them somewhere about when Jacinda Ardern. I think she went. We've got 13 weeks to go, right? That's what, 12 weeks, 4 days to be exact. Thanks, Grace. 12 weeks, 4 days to be exact.
21: Yeah.
20: Now, Jacinda Ardern, hold on. Look, let me give you this information so you can have a clear thought about it. Jacinda rolled Andrew Little on the 1st of August in the election. The election date was a lot earlier, the 23rd of September. 8 weeks out. 8 weeks out. There's a difference. Now, one was in opposition, one was in government.
21: I think the difference is that Little stepped aside, realising that she would be their only option. I think there's a difference. He wasn't rolled, he stepped aside.
20: He was rolled, Greg. Come on.
21: Well,
20: He was rolled. I can't believe you're saying that.
21: But what he did is he stood up and said, I'm stepping aside for the best thing for the party.
20: And it worked. You know? And what's to stop Luxon doing exactly the same thing? What's to stop him saying tonight, look, we've talked about it, you know, he does not need the job. Unlike you and unlike me, he does not need the job.
21: And that's even more reason why to vote for him, because he's doing this because he's trying to do the right thing. He's not a career politician. He's trying to do the right thing for the country, and all his knowledge and the big business side is invaluable to a country.
20: And he's just not that front man. That's the problem. That's the thing. It annoys the hell out of me. Bring him into the studio and have a chat. He's as good as anybody I have ever interviewed one-on-one. As good as anyone. And, you know, that says a lot, doesn't it?
21: I have no... Yeah, absolutely. And I have no doubt he's like that. You can hear the frustration. I think he's the right guy for the job, and I think it's the personality that people are voting for. When forget the personality and vote for the knowledge, you know, that the guy's got and that pretty smart brain of his, and use it as best we can, and forget about the possible awkward arts. He's not a career politician.
20: Were those answers so awkward?
21: But my point is that he's not a slick talker that politicians learn over the time. And this is voting against him, when really it should vote for him almost, you know. Get away from that bloody career politician side of it and get someone who's got a bit of knowledge in there, and please don't roll him.
20: You know what? He is a slick talker. He has just not got that frontman X factor. That's all he's missing. He just, you know, honestly, every time I see him on TV, I say, come on, someone do a makeover on him. Do something, you know.
21: Why don't they?
20: I don't know. They've done a makeover.
21: PR people sit down and do massive work on the guy, not physically, but just work on his public appearance, you know. You're right, a great band has never had a poor frontman. and yeah.
20: Well, they probably has, but we don't know about them. Greg, thank you.
21: And that's why they're not great bands.
20: Yeah, good. Can't argue with that, Greg. Got me on that one. Gosh, maybe they've had some great hits and weren't a great band. Wasn't there already a vote of confidence in April this year? If someone has a beef, but it's historic.

0: likely to roll an MP close, so close has not worked out well. Well, it did, sorry, Lee, but it did work out well for Jacinda Ardern. It definitely did. It's 20 minutes to 10. 0800 80 10 80. Word is, comes from RNZ, so it's not just pulling things out of the sky, that a caucus meeting is going to be held tonight. Now, it has to be on Zoom because we're in recess week. I want to actually, I want to get your thoughts, but I also want to get to the beehive. I'm going to try and find someone that will tell me what's going on, what the hell's going on. That's actually at Beehive. Even though there's no politicians there, you know there's going to be rats running around like anything there right now. 19 minutes to 10.
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0: My man at the Beehive is Ethan Griffiths, News Talk ZB political reporter. Okay, Ethan, what's going on?
9: Well, to be completely honest with you, Nick, we don't have a huge idea of what's going on. It all sort of kicked off yesterday at about 8 o'clock at night when Thomas Coughlin at the New Zealand Herald published a story in which he had MPs on the record, one of which said it's not a case of if the leadership will change in the National Party, it's a case of who it will be. So there is, again, renewed conjecture over whether Christopher Luxon is safe in the top job, and it comes after what was a pretty grueling week for him, filled with gaffes and mistakes, one of which he had to apologise for. And we've started afresh this week, and yesterday we spent most of the day talking about whether National, the party on the centre-right, is planning new taxes. So it hasn't been a particularly good couple of days for the Prime Minister, and here we are again finding ourselves in this position where, again, his role is coming under question.
0: Will the vote happen tonight?
9: Well, that's the question. Politic, which is run by Richard Harman, most listeners will probably remember him as being the political editor on One Network News many years ago. He runs a political blog, newsletter, whatever you want to call it, and still works out of the press gallery at Parliament. And he's reporting this morning that some National MPs are calling for a vote tonight. Now, I can tell you that the National Party does have a caucus meeting scheduled for tonight, but this is online, and I understand it to be pre-planned, so this isn't something that
0: See, I heard
9: called.
0: That it was Wednesday that brought it forward to today. Is that incorrect?
9: I'm not sure if that's incorrect, but I can't say I've heard that myself. No. Okay.
0: All right. Yeah, well, that was part of the politics comment. So, yeah, carry on. Sorry.
9: So, yeah, I mean, there are a bunch of National MPs, according to Richard Harman anyway, that would like this vote to happen today. The key thing you've got to remember here, it is a recess week at Parliament. There are no MPs in the building except for a couple of ministers and a couple of the Wellington-based MPs. So for a vote to happen, you would think that every National MP would have to fly down to Wellington and get into the same room. It's not unprecedented to have a coup, if you want to call it that, in a recess week. It happened with Simon Bridges in 2020. A bunch of National MPs, well, all of them, in fact, had to fly down to Wellington to take that vote. But again, we are at the very early stages here. I mean, very important to remember that this is just conjecture right now. Erica Stanford and Chris Bishop, who are seen as the obvious contenders, have not yet confirmed whether they are making a challenge for the leadership. Now, of course, that generally happens at the very last minute. You don't get that. You don't get that this early in advance. I wouldn't have thought. But at this stage, this is a couple of MPs talking to the media, speaking about how they're unhappy, and saying that they have a desire for a vote. So,
0: there's a couple of things here that I want to ask you. Firstly, okay, if it's going to be as major as rolling the Prime Minister, would they wait until they're all in the same room? Doing it by Zoom just doesn't feel right this close out to an election, right? And the second thing is, if I was an outsider looking in, which I am because I'm a talkback host, I'm not a journalist, I would be saying that Nicola Willis has been groomed for this for a couple of months. There's not been a fly crossing the beehive floor without Nicola Willis being there. She's been front and centre of everything. She's changed her grooming. She's looking like a leader. She's speaking like a leader. Tell me I'm wrong.
9: I mean, to answer your first question, you would think they would have to be in person. I think that's pretty clear. To Nicola Willis, this is the interesting thing, right? I mean, she is the deputy leader of the National Party. She's the most senior person in the party outside of Chris Luxon. The argument goes is that her reputation, if you want to call it that, her political fortunes are perhaps slightly tainted as a result of being so tight and close to Christopher Luxon. That's not my view. I'm simply putting it out there as something that people talk about. Yeah, yeah. I mean, you could almost argue that it's a fact.
0: Yep.
9: It also remains true that she has exceptional political experience. She worked in the office of John Key as a younger woman before going to get some experience in business. And she has been, you know, with an effective finance minister. There's plenty of arguments to say that she's spent too much and borrowed too much, but I mean, in terms of a political operative, she's been quite good. I guess the question is that the route that the caucus wants to go down? Chris Bishop, on the other hand, is also a Wellington-based National MP. Both Nicola, he's also at risk of losing his seat in the election, which probably wouldn't be a risk if he was number one and became Prime Minister. Then you've got Erica Stanford, who is also a Liberal woman based in Auckland. So, I mean, the interesting thing is that all three people we're talking about here are Liberal National MPs who live in the cities. And you'd have to say that for Nationals base, you know, I'd say a fair chunk of them are Conservative and a fair chunk of them live in the provinces as well.
0: And we know that an election's won and lost in one city alone, and that's Auckland. Would that tip the scales for Erica, you think?
9: I'm not sure if it would tip the scales, but it's certainly on people's minds. I mean, she's an Auckland-based MP. She is extremely well-liked by the party faithful. And to be honest with you, I think the public at large, I think there's a lot of goodwill towards Erica Stanford. She doesn't, from what's been reported, she doesn't necessarily have a faction within caucus. I'm not sure how popular she is within that caucus. But honestly, I don't think it matters if the caucus thinks that she is the best shot at winning an election. The thing I just absolutely would stress here is that we are so early in this. As I say, we've got a couple of MPs talking to the media. We've got no confirmed challenges. We've got no confirmed caucus meeting here in Wellington. So it is very early.
0: So
9: today is going
0: to
9: be interesting.
0: Cut to the chase, because I've got to go. Yes or no, is there going to be a chop tonight?
9: Impossible to say.
0: Okay.
9: But put it this way, it's a lot more likely than it was 2 days ago.
0: Okay. And now I've come out and said if National make a change, if Labor want to win, they've got to make a change as well. Yes or no?
9: I think there's an argument to be made.
0: Okay.
9: There you go.
0: Hope you've got a sore backside from sitting on the fence. See you later. Thank you. Ethan Griffith, News Talk ZB political reporter. Oh, gosh. Come on, James. Help me out here. Help me out, James. Give me

0: some great information.
1: Well, a couple of issues. First one is Jacinda Ardern, 3 months out from the election, took over from Andrew Little. She didn't win that election.
0: Well, yes, okay. Yeah, fair comment. Fair comment.
1: Yep. National got 52. Winston Peters put her in power.
0: Yep. Fair
1: That's
0: comment.
1: I will never trust him again, but yep. That's beside the point.
0: Very fair comment.
1: There's that to think. Yes, I think it would be very, very dangerous to change leaders tonight or at any time now, before now the election. But you can understand where some of the backbenchers are coming from. You know, their livelihoods are at stake here, and they're obviously wanting to protect themselves. But I think you've got people like Chris Bishop and Simeon Brown and Nicola Willis who know the lay of the land pretty well. They will have taken that into account, and I don't think any one of them would stand up if they didn't think they had a chance of winning.
0: So do you think that there's going to be a change, and who do you think's going to get him?
1: Well, I'm hoping there isn't going to be a change.
0: Yep.
1: And if there was, I'm with Ethan. I think it should be the Minister of Education.
0: Eric Stanford. To be fair on Ethan, he didn't say that. He just said that she's got a lot of people that follow.
1: He did.
0: He would not make that comment as a political person. But scary. Do you think Labor needs to change as well if they want a chance?
1: Well, I think they have to change a lot more than their leader. I think they have to put out some policies. And I'm still waiting for them.
0: Yeah, we all are. Interesting times. It's honestly, I've got to tell you, James, the newsroom and here where I work is a buzz. You know, there's talk and everyone's mentioning it and everyone's talking about it. The text machine's lighting up. I'd be very surprised if it's not an in-person thing, which means it can't happen tonight.
1: Little secret, Nick. I used to work in the media and I could imagine exactly what's going through the newsroom at the moment.
0: Yeah. A bit of excitement. Man. Yeah. Something to write about. Gosh, thanks.
1: Absolutely.
0: James. Appreciate you calling in and giving us your thoughts. Yeah, where do we sum it up? Where do we sum it up? I've got this gut feeling that there's a whole lot of truth to the story. No question about that. But will they roll him not in person? That's my big question, and I don't know whether they will. I think we won't be talking about it tomorrow. But I've been wrong in the past, and I'll be wrong in the future. Take a short break.
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4: Hi Nick, you keep saying if Luxon gets rolled, Labour would need to change their leader too. Can you please explain why? Is it because you think National would be better off and Labour need to match it? No, I think that National would be worse off. By a garden mile. Now, that's nothing against Nicola Willis or Erica Stanford or Chris Bishop. There's nothing against any of them. And then if they tomorrow morning we're talking about them being the new Prime Minister, then, you know, fair game. I believe, my personal belief is, Luxon should stay. I don't think Chris Hipkins is votable. I don't think he's votable for Prime Minister, and I think that that reality will soon... He got beaten so bad, we've got so many bad memories of the past... I think they need a fresh look. Their problem is Labour do not have that. At least we're talking about three people that could lead National. Not that I want to change, but we've got people that we know would do a job. Who is there? I mean, Kieran McInulty keeps on saying he doesn't want it. Sooner or later, someone has to be a new face of Labour if they want to be the government in New Zealand. And once again, as a talkback host, my opinion. My arrogant, I'd hate saying my humble opinion, my arrogant opinion. When we come back, consultants. Wasn't this the government to get rid of them?
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15: Good morning, it's 10 o'clock. 10 degrees in Wellington, I'm Max Toll. The local government minister says the government will now be working with councils to amalgamate. 18 plans in total have been put forward and work will start on them immediately. Simon Watts says those that have put forward plans will be at the front of the queue, while those that haven't will have to wait to hear their fate. He told Mike Hosking final decisions on the 18 proposals will be made next year.
2: They're pretty significant. You know, one of them, you know, one in alone is about 80 pages of information.
15: In the meantime, Environment Canterbury Chair Dion Swiggs says keeping critical regional services running must be the priority.
16: We'll continue to work with the councils across the region to ensure that those responsibilities aren't lost or fragmented through the transition.
15: Record demand for ambulances around the country is also stretching into the capital. St John announced a major incident response over the weekend after more than 2,500 111 calls were made nationwide on Saturday. Wellington Free Ambulance says it responded to more than a third of those, answering almost 900 calls and carrying out 222 emergency responses across the region, as Tobias McIntosh reports.
17: It says the most common were referrals from healthcare providers, people suffering breathing difficulties and general illnesses. Almost 5,000 calls were made in the region last week, a 32% annual increase. People are urged to consider alternative treatment in non-emergencies.
15: The boss of Contact Energy is eyeing up data centres, saying our conditions favour them. The Gentailer is looking to partner with Australia's CDC data centres to build a 250-megawatt site in Taranaki. Chief Executive Mike Fuge says they're cheaper to build here compared to other countries. He says New Zealand's like Norway or Sweden, which are actively investing right now.
18: We have a similar cool climate. We have great connectivity with the rest of the world. We have an abundance of renewable development.
15: Millionaires and wealthy foreigners continue to eye up moves to New Zealand via the Golden Visa Scheme. The new program has seen more than 200 applications made in the past 14 months, up more than 115 in the previous setting. More than 270 applications were from the United States, with most of the interest coming from the state of California. New Zealand Immigration CEO David Cooper told Mike Hosking uncertainty and concern about the future are key drivers for Americans.
19: I think it was timing, the way the US has been playing out the various wars. It's really making people think about finding a second home.
15: And some questions are being asked about whether Inland Revenue is being too aggressive in pursuing the money it's owed. Latest Companies Office data shows liquidations have risen more than 70% in the past 3 years. Newstalk ZB revealed last month the tax department is applying to wind-up businesses twice as often as it was in 2023 and six times as often as it was in 2022. Herald Now business host Garth Bray says the agency's approach is sparking a bit of debate.
20: Some insolvency practitioners are questioning a one-size-fits-all approach. Are these zombie companies and cowboys, or are they strugglers who deserve a fair go?
15: I'm Max Toll, that's Newstalk ZB News with Fisher Funds, New Zealand's most trusted KiwiSaver provider.
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21: Newstalk ZB Sport former Silver Ferns captain Anna Nuevau has been remembered as an inspiration both on and off the netball court. The 23-capped New Zealand midcourter has died aged 58. Nuevau was the country's 15th skipper, taking over in 1992 after the retirement of Waimarama Tomanu. The vice-captain, Louisa Wall, says her teammate was warm, kind and grounded with no ego. She says Nuevau, who also played for and coached the Cook Islands, was a trailblazer for Pacific and Māori women, showing that what was possible when you back yourself, staying true to who you are, and lead with courage. Continuity at Canterbury Cricket. They've announced Brendan Donkers and Amy Satterthwaite as their men's and women's coaches respectively ahead of the domestic summer season. Both have been elevated from high performance roles within the organisation. Donkers hopes existing relationships make for a seamless transition.
22: All the guys I've had a connection with at some point during their playing days within Canterbury Cricket, whether that's underage or in our A environment. So it's an exciting group, and then you mix in the fact that we've got 8 black cap contracted players as well.
21: Luke Jacobson has described himself as a stunned mullet when he found out he'd be leading the All Blacks for the first time in the South African Tour match against the Sharks tomorrow morning in Durban. He's taken the captain's run in wet weather overnight.
23: Taken back by it. Certainly didn't think it would be an opportunity, but look, just really excited looking forward to getting out there, to be honest. Try not to think about it too deeply.
21: And the All Blacks have pulled halfback Cam Roygaard from the match as a precaution due to a tight calf muscle. And FIFA football governing body president Gianni Infantino has been further castigated over his conduct during the proposed sale of a stake in the commercial rights to the World

0: World Cup. The Asian and North American, Central American and Caribbean confederations have joined Europe's UEFA in their criticism via an open letter which stops short of calling for new leadership. The statement says Infantino broke trust through deception with the now abandoned proposal and had placed himself above the collective. The three continental bodies also called for an independent review of the case. I'm Adam Cooper. That's News Talk ZB News and Sport to 10:06. Wellington Mornings with Nick Mills is back next.
1: News Talk ZB Wellington, time saver traffic.
2: Harvey Norman, Wellington's kitchen and appliance specialist. Good morning. Looks like there's a breakdown city bound by Bowen Street. That's causing some delays. You can update us on 0800 jammed. Otherwise, State Highway 1 is free flowing coming into the city. State Highway 2 is looking good as well. 0800 52 66 33. Harvey Norman, kitchen and appliance specialist. Come in for a deal today. Tim Roxburgh for time saver traffic.
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3: A bit overcast this morning with a little bit of light drizzle. It's quite cool as well. Feels colder than it actually is thanks to those southerlies. It is expected to clear to fine this afternoon though. A nor'easterly change in the wind this evening. Tomorrow, some cloud around for much of the day, eventually becoming fine, certainly by the evening, easterlies. Currently 11 degrees in Carpentry and in Lyle Bay, 10 in Porirua, Lower Hutt, Wainui Amata, 9 degrees in Upper Hutt, and 10 in central Wellington.
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4: Past 10. Someone just sent a text. I've got to read it. It's about the last hour, but I've got to read it, don't I? Nick Mills, Labour don't have a problem with their leadership. National does. Chris, he says, Hipkins has 20 years experience in Parliament and is hard to trip up. I think you best worry about your friend, the leader of the government. Regards, Barry. Okay, Barry, we'll see on 7th of November. We'll see. I'll keep your number, Barry, so I can call you and remind you. Now, wasn't this the government that promised to cut the consultant gravy train? Remember? Oh, we're going to cut. It's got consultancies gone. Well, some of them were going to be gone. Wasn't this the government that came and saying the public services were bloated, spending was out of control, and taxpayers deserved better? Because someone in the government clearly forgot to send that memo to Ferry Holdings. The state-owned company was set up to replace our Cook Strait ferries, is now committed to more than $14.6 million to consultants, contractors and advisors. $14.6 million. 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You need naval architects and you need engineers and lawyers and people who understand major international procurement. But come on. Ferry Holdings has 37 separate external engagements. Hayes Specialist Recruitment has been allocated $2 million. $2 million for temporary project managers, communication staff and procurement support. 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Then there's the $1.7 million committed to PwC and KPMG. $458,000 to one commercial advisor and $350,000 to another consultant for financial modelling and cost reporting. It's consultants coming out of your wazoo, recruitment people coming out of your wazoo, communications people coming out your wazoo. All I want is two reliable ferries. I don't want another industry built around buying them. And then, if you think it can't get worse, to my opinion, it does. We get to Becca. Ferry Holdings has committed

0: $3.4 million to Becker, while one of its own directors, Greg Lowe, is Becker's former global chief executive and remains a part-time strategic advisor to the company. Ferry Holdings says Lowe has declared the conflict and removed himself from all discussions and decisions involving Becker. I accept that there may be no wrongdoings has been established. There is none been established. I accept that. But I don't think declaring a conflict automatically removes the appearance of one. He's still on the board. These people work together. They talk together. And they socialise together. It's entirely reasonable for taxpayers to ask how Becker was selected and what safeguards were applied. The fact that Ferry Holding initially withheld the individual contract figures and only released these after an ombudsman complaint makes the whole thing look worse. Now, people that listen to the show know I hate inquiries. Most of them become another expensive exercise involving, you guess what, another consultant. But this needs an independent examination. Not because we know anything's corrupt has happened, but because the spending, the secrecy and the relationships involved demand proper scrutiny. This is the government that promised discipline and transparency. On this ferry deal, we are getting neither. What do you think? 0800 80 10 80. Or text me 9292. Would you like to see some kind of, I don't even like saying it, independent inquiry? Or do you trust there is no conflict of interest here? Yeah, I'm asking a question. I'm really asking the question. Personally, I'd like to see less consultants and more transparency. What about you? 0800 80 10 80. Let's have a chat about it, please. Something in this whole thing does not feel like the government promises.
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5: Chris McKenzie is the chair of Ferry Holdings Limited and he joins me now. Good morning, Chris.
6: Good morning. I'm used to Baz Tubert and Justin Dufresne and co. Yeah.
5: Well, I didn't know Baz Tubert, but I definitely knew Justin. But anyway, let's move on.
6: Yeah.
5: Why have you got so many consultants when this government promised to cut them?
6: Okay, look, let's just go back. And one thing I want to do is correct ZB this morning. Greg is not a director, and so that piece of information is incorrect. And the Ombudsman didn't lead to the release of the information. It was the Minister's announcement on the 17th of July. So just those, I'll correct those two things before we get underway.
5: Okay.
6: Right. We were set up on the 1st of April to deliver two ferries and two berthing structures in Wellington and Picton. Becker, as an example, was actually employed by Treasury before Ferry Holdings came into existence. We then engaged Becker for further work, and at that meeting, and the minutes show it, Greg was not present at that meeting where the decision was made on Becker. So
5: I get that. You go out of the room, but you're still hanging with him, you're still talking, you're still communicating. I mean, that doesn't really wash, does it? In today's world, it doesn't.
6: The other point on Greg that we should make is that Greg, and I'll read what Andrea got. Greg Lowe has a part-time strategic advisory role with Becker, reflecting his depth of experience. The work is not related in any way to the New Zealand market. Greg does nothing for infrastructure, for Becker, for New Zealand. And so
5: once again,
6: he is no
5: once
6: more
5: again,
6: aware.
5: Sorry, but once again, Chris, that there's a connection there. And as a public looking in, a strong connection there. He's still working for them as a consultant. He's still around them, and he's still around your board table. So how the hell does that not constitute a conflict?
6: We manage conflict. Yes, you can say that he's still around those people, but then some people in our organisation are around political parties as well. And so we don't say to them, no, you
5: You're
6: can't.
5: You're not employing
6: this,
5: the political party. There's a huge difference. Come on. Please don't insult our listeners for that.
6: No. Look, Greg is straight up and down. And
5: I'm sure that he's a very honest, great, intelligent, smart man. Please explain to me how there's no conflict.
6: Because Greg is not involved and has not been involved in any of the work that Becker is doing in New Zealand or specifically for Ferry Holdings.
5: Okay, I'm going to go one step further. Hold on.
6: Can I just make one other point? There are only three organisations who are able to do this type of work. One of them is employed by Port Marlborough. One of them is employed by Centreport. And Becker happens to be the third.
5: So when you appointed Becker, I know that they were in the position, was it an open and competitive procurement process?
6: Yes, it was.
5: So other companies put in bids?
6: Well, other companies...
5: You've just told it was as open and competitive. Did other companies put in a bid?
6: Yes
5: or no? It's a simple answer. Please don't insult me like this, Chris. What you said, it was an open and competitive process. What other firms put an application in?
6: I cannot

0: can provide the type of information, advice that Becca are providing to us.
1: But hold on, Chris, I've let you have your say on that one. But you've told me there was other companies that put in a bid. So yeah, look, there's no other one that could do the job. Why would they bother putting a bid in if they actually did? Because I'm not sure that they did.
0: Look, there are all sorts of people who've put in, not just for this type of work, but for other type of work within Ferry Holdings, because they would like to be considered. But you look into their backgrounds and find, A, they don't have the appropriate type of people or the type of equipment and so forth. So there are people that will put in for all sorts of jobs, but in the end you make a decision based on who it is that is able to deliver the product that you are looking for. And in this case, Becca is the only company that we could use because, as I said, the other two are working for the two ports. And so, in the end, that's where Becca comes in.
1: What would you say if we get our journalists to do some investigation work and find that there was no other companies that actually did get
0: looked at? You're welcome to.
1: Right. Would you come back on the show if we find that out?
0: Yeah, I'd come back on the show.
1: Okay. Yes. So you don't believe that there's any conflict with any situation within that your organisation?
0: No, I do not. And I do know, for example, that we have a Becca person employed on the 8th floor in our building, and Greg does not go anywhere near that person.
1: Yeah, but I get what you're saying. I've been on boards. I know how it works.
0: Yeah, you know, you
1: get kicked out of rooms when things get discussed. You go back and they say, oh, Nick, by the way, we did this and that. Why would you do that? You know, I mean, that's what I'm saying in a situation. It's so messy. It doesn't look good.
0: The way I run the meeting, we do not. At the conclusion of the item, we move on to the next. Greg comes back into the room. We do not talk about the item that we have just discussed where Becca was involved.
1: All right, let's move on.
0: I've been very firm on that.
1: Okay, well, let's move on. Let's move on from that. Why would you spend $2 million on a recruitment firm when you could put an ad and stuff with Trade Me?
0: Because the recruitment that we were doing, there's two things that we've got to acknowledge. The first is, we were set up, as I said, on the 1st of April last year to deliver two ships and two ports. We do not have the luxury of time. And if you look at down at Centreport or over in Picton, you'll see the work that is already going on at the moment. And so a recruitment firm is able to identify for us a number of organisations or key people who can provide that type of work for us. And so that's why we employ, for example, the Hayes specialist is probably the one you're referring to, because we were looking for procurement, contract management, and stakeholder engagement. Yes, we could put an ad in the paper. The risk you run then is you'll get someone to apply. They then have to either give notice in their current employment, or they are not the type of person that we are looking for. And so the firms that go out and recruit are able to deliver to us someone on the ground in the time frame that we need. And so that is why we use them. Secondly, we don't have an HR capacity. We're only an organisation of just over 30 people. So we don't have an HR capacity. And we're trying to keep it down at that level.
1: Can you just quantify one little last question for me? If the maximum total estimated value of procurement meets or exceeds $100,000 for goods or services or refurbishments work, was that all undertaken by you?
0: Hang on, sorry, the question again.
1: So did you openly advertise on the government's electoral tender service, the GETS, for all the

0: positions?
1: Yes.
0: So the job Becker got was advertised on that?
1: Yes, the job that Becker got was advertised in the same way as we did for all of the others.
0: No, that wasn't the question.
1: Also,
0: sorry, that wasn't the question. The question was Becker...
1: Just bear in mind, as I said, Becker was already engaged by Treasury before Ferry Holdings came into being.
0: Okay, so that means you didn't have to go through the government electronic tender services?
1: No, because Becker was already engaged. We then extended the contract. Becker was then considered the only group that could do it, in the same way as we look at the legal stuff. Minters, for example.
0: Right.
1: The reason that Minters are still with us is because it would have taken too long for us to have brought another legal firm up to scratch. We're delivering in the short time period two vessels and two ports. IREX was going to be delivering two ships and two ports, which were going to be completed early next year. For the ports, the ships would have been here. We are doing it in a lot less time frame than IREX had.
0: Is that mean because you're doing it so quickly, some things are getting done without the proper government rules?
1: No, we are still ensuring that the government rules are followed. And we are, where necessary, talking to MB where we have to modify those to get the specific disciplines that we want. And then there are other disciplines that New Zealand doesn't have. We don't have ships brokers and naval architects and so forth, which is why they will always be consultants. You know, I had a look at naval architects in Australia. If we put that into our organisation, I'm sure that you would be on to me as to why we are paying over $800,000 for a naval architect.
0: Well, I'm on to you because we've been told by this government when we voted them in that the consultants were going to be out, and the first major thing that they do that we look at, we find that there's $14 million worth of consultants, and we still don't know what the boat's
1: going to be. Except that most of those consultants that you are looking at no longer work for Ferry Holdings.
0: Okay.
1: They have been replaced by the staff that are in the organisation.
0: Chris, thank you for joining us. We'll keep an eye on everything, as always. That's what our job is.
1: Just the other point I'd make is, even when you talk about the consultants, it's only 0.8% of our total budget. So it's not even 1% of our total budget.
0: Still seems a lot of money, doesn't it, when you write it down,
1: $14 million. Yes, it does. Yes, no question.
0: Chris, thank you for joining us. Chris McKenzie, Chair of Ferry Holdings Limited. Yeah, I think there's more questions there than answers. I don't know whether proper procedure was carried out, but I'm not an expert. I'm a talkback host, but I'm definitely going to talk to our journalists and get them to look at it. 29 minutes past 10. What are your thoughts? You've heard them? You've heard what's going on? Is there a conflict? I think there's always a conflict when you have somebody that's been a CEO of a company and still a consultant for a company that's on a board that gives that company a whole lot of money. Have I got something wrong here? Wouldn't sit too well on a board that I've ever sat on.
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9: With Relocate, New Zealand's experts in business relocations, a group of North Island councils are working on an alternative proposal to the government's amalgamation program. Manawatu, Whanganui, Ruapehu, Rangitike and Tararua councils have signed a memorandum of understanding to work on an alternative model. The government says Maori born overseas who apply for citizenship by grant will still have to do the incoming citizenship test. And new data shows more than half of loans to first home buyers this year have been done at 20% equity. Cloudy this morning with cooler southerlies clearing this afternoon and the healthiest supermarket breads as Bergen bids farewell. Read more at nzherald.co.nz.
10: Thanks, Max. Nick, you embarrassed yourself with the Ferry Holdings interview. Please listen to the answers and try and understand them. The Ferry Board is a bit different from the Saints Board. Look, I got pretty upset by it because when I voted for this government, I voted for the lack, the spending cutback on consultants, what they were calling several times the consultant gravy train. Also, someone gave me some information that some of the procurement wasn't done as correctly as what it should have been done. And you can make that up and say that as roundabout as much as you want. I don't think anything dodgy is happening here. I don't think I'm just asking for a clear and transparent procurement of any spend of taxpayers' money. And I wouldn't be doing my job if I didn't ask those hard questions. And yeah, my blood pressure did raise because I thought everyone, Andrea Vance, had to jump through far too many hoops to get to the story. We'll have to jump through too many hoops to get to the stories. And this is government. This is government spending. Sure, our money, your money, my money. And if I'm not asking those hard questions and getting upset by what I think is spending where it didn't need to be done, then I'm not doing my job here. And I might as well go back and make coffee and scones and enjoy my life a lot easier if I'm not asking the hard questions or think that I'm asking. 0800 80 10 80. Anyway, this is about you, not me. This is your show. I'm just asking the question. This stinks, Nick. AI can seek out personnel for any position. You're dealing with people within Ferry Holdings who have their noses in a money trough. If anyone thinks there's no corruption, small or large, they're ostrich chairs, Paul. Now, I don't think that we will find anything that even resembles corruption. I think we'll find things that get slipped through quickly without proper procurement, and that I also have a very serious issue about. Hi, Nick. Insider hijacking taxpayers' money. The government and council employs thousands of highly paid staff for their intelligence. They are all paid as consultants in reality. So why do we pay consultancy

0: companies. Cheers, Rob. This is what infuriates me. There'll be people, and you know, they're right. They've got a board of 12. They've only got a staff of 12 or 13. You know, I understand that. But surely they've got the brains in there to make some of the decisions and do some of the things without having to pay extra outside consultants 24 minutes to 11.
1: Okay, let's run through this. 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
0: I'm just reading a text off the machine. Nick, I've just turned the radio on. I think we have a fiscal earthquake somewhere, George. Oh, gosh. Nick, you are on the money asking the questions about. It's about asking to see whether the value in the money is spent. It's too easy to shrug off large expenditure as consultancy cost and expertise. There needs to be some genuine KPIs on the government consultants. Roger. It kind of frustrates me a little bit, and I maybe got a little bit heated in that discussion, because it's pretty plain to see there's an issue. It's pretty plain to see that Andrea Vance was onto a really big story when she got the information, because she had to work extremely hard to get that stuff. And all the information that I got, I took off an article, and I'm sure that she wasn't going to put anything that was not correct in the post this morning. So I get it. I get it that people don't like it to being too combative, and I understand that, but sometimes, you know, you do get a little bit frustrated. Like I am a little bit with something that I noticed on Saturday. I needed to get a couple of $100 out of an ATM machine on the weekend, on Saturday. I had these young kids working for me, and I just wanted to give them a little bit of cash for working for me. Someone put them onto me. They wanted to do a job. Just school kids wanted to do a little bit of cashy jobs. No tax intended, just kids doing a job. And I needed a couple of $100 in cash. Nothing dramatic. I just wanted to have it, right? Where the hell was an ATM machine? Now, when you think about it, it felt like you were taking part in a scavenger hunt, you know? You're Googling locations, walking around town, discovering that a machine is supposed to be there has disappeared. Just remember when ATMs were on virtually every corner. Let's be honest.

0: the banks are steadily making cash harder to use. ANZ alone has removed 85 ATMs in the last 2 years. 85. Westpac has removed 54 across the past decade. The numbers of bank-owned ATM machines has fallen 32% and bank branches are down 40%. The banks are responding to customers' behaviour. Only about 1.5% of transactions now happen through ATM machines. Fair enough. We're tapping cards and phones more than ever. But it doesn't mean that cash becomes irrelevant. Reserve Bank show that 40.3% of people still use it for everyday purchases. 43%, that's nearly half of the population, just under. Cash is particularly important for older people. Those without easy cash to digital banking, and anyone uses physical money to control their weekly spending. I'm one of those people. I'm one of those people that say, if I want lunch, like yesterday, if I've got $20 in my pocket, I'll go and buy a sandwich. I get it. I want it. But if I don't have $20, I'm not going to use an FPOS card to buy a sandwich. And when they are disappearing, ATM machines are disappearing, they're sometimes being replaced by private machines. And you have to use them if you want a bit of cash. They charge you $2.50. So you're effectively paying to access your own money. Now, I know banks are trying to get rid of cash. They're trying to get rid of cash out of our system. Something about it, I don't like it. I don't like it. Now, we don't need an ATM on every corner, but finding out that your own cash, you couldn't get it out, or you had to use a Google Maps and hiking boots if sometimes have to pay another $2.50 just to get your cash out. And I know we talk about it every year, but I'm going to talk about it again. Do we need more ATM machines? Why can't you use a bit of cash now and again? Anyway, just wanted to put it out there. 0800 80 10 80. How important are cash ATM machines to you?
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0: Nick, talk to the people in Christchurch after the earthquake and you'll find out that cash is still king. You know, that's exactly why I always keep some cash in my wallet, because you don't know when the ATM machine's going to break down and you don't want to be in a situation where you can't buy anything. I mean,

0: think about that for a second. If there was a major earthquake or an electricity breakdown, you wouldn't be able to spend anything. Nick, there's an ATM machine in Lambton Quay open 7 days behind closed doors in Westpac Bank. That's exactly what I'm talking about. Why should I have to Google to find out where an ATM machine is? Why wouldn't I walk down a CBD and see one? I don't want to see one in every corner, but if I want to see a lot more than there used to be. Now, I know for a fact that in Courtney Place, where I spend a lot of time, there used to be five ATM machines. Now, I believe there's one in the Westpac building that's no longer a Westpac bank, and I am one outside the 24/7 shop that is absolutely crowded with people living on the streets. So would you want to go and use that ATM machine, knowing that you're getting cash out? I don't think you would. I think there should be more ATM machines, and I think we should be more vocal. I mean, Australia are really vocal on this. They really are hot on the fact that they don't want cash to be outlawed, you know, got rid of. The Reserve Bank doesn't want it either. The Reserve Bank wants you to be able to go into a bank and bank money and use a money machine and go in and use cash. Wellington, cash is king. Cashless is control, Wayne. Well, I don't care about the control. I just want to have the freedom that I want to walk in and buy a sandwich and a coffee. I've got my $20 or my $40 in my pocket and I can go out and spend it. And I would hate the thought of the older people in the community that just feel safe with a bit of cash. They just feel safer that they've got money there. And I understand why. But those numbers for ATM machines, I mean, they would be really expensive to run. They always break down. And what about businesses that have to bank cash? You got nowhere to... Now you can bank the cash into ATM machines, which I think is a really good idea. Just go in and bank your cash if you've got cash in a business. Although, gosh, I can tell you a situation where on a weekend there was absolutely not $1 of cash spent in our restaurant. Not $1 of cash, all done by cards, which is fine, great, safer, all that stuff. But if somebody wants to come in and doesn't want to run a tab or doesn't want to use a credit card and wants to pay with cash, surely they should be able to go to an ATM machine, get a couple of $100 out and walk in and have a night out. I know a lot of younger people that actually do that. I mean, I don't know a lot of younger people that don't use an ATM machine, use a card to pay for everything, but some of them say, I'll give myself $200, take it out of a machine, that's all I'm spending on a weekend, done. Done and dusted. If you've got a problem with that, I want to hear about it.
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4: X machine's going off. Good on you, Nick. Breathe the ATMs. Glad you have brains and backbone. I don't know whether I've got either, but I just feel that they should have a facility. I think we should banks, reserve banks have come out and said it as well. They want more banks open. They don't want banks closing. I think banks are a really important part of our community, especially in smaller towns, and I don't want to see cash getting got rid of. I don't want to see ATM machines drop by 40% in a decade. I mean, what's that going to mean? There's going to be no ATMs, there's going to be no cash. I could see it. I don't want it. Nairi, good morning.
5: Good morning. How are you this morning?
4: I'm good, thank you.
5: I've been listening to you this morning about ATMs, etc. Now, I don't think I've met you in person. I go into Wellington quite often on Friday night. I sing at the French Bar and I also do a bit of busking on the street. Now, why I'm calling about the ATMs is because I have grown up to earn my own money, you know, since I was a teenager, and I'm with you 100%. I go out, I withdraw money from the bank, and I like to spend cash, but I also like to budget my money when my pay goes in, and I take a certain amount. Now, for the people in restaurants, talking about your restaurant, because if you're from Wellington, you would remember the 24 Mad Hatters that turned into the diner.
4: Yep.
5: So, and I heard, I was very happy when you said about young people, you know, saying 200 to spend. And I've reiterated to people on the talkback, but I don't think you and I've spoken on the episode. It would have been a long time ago that you get charged the surcharge, etc. Now, to go out for a meal amongst my family and friends, I used to go to Valentine's Restaurant on the foreshore, you know, pay as you want, and you eat free on your birthday. Now, I must check out one of your restaurants.
4: Nairi, can I just ask you a question? Because
5: Of course you can, Nick.
4: This is a question that I want to ask every busker that I see. I love buskers. I love
5: Carry
4: buskers,
5: on.
4: Right? I love Carry them. On, how do you get on when nobody's got any cash?
5: Well, they do give at a certain. I'm talking about late at night. I sing with a cousin and people give.
4: People, how do they give you money? Because not many people carry money. That's the other
5: thing. Well, they go past, they give a fiver, they give coins, they give a can of Coca-Cola, they give cigarettes, and I do it to help my cousin who lives in Upper Hutt, and we've always gotten cash. And we're giving gifts like, you know, cigarettes and
4: how much money can you make, Nairi, on a good night sitting outside there on Courtney
5: Place?
4: I'm not joking
5: to you. At least a good, maybe up to 150 to 200 cash, because when I lived in Woburn, I babysat my cousin's house when he was there. He's since moved to Upper Hutt, and he would go busking and give me 140 and notes, a pack of cigarettes.
4: Nairi, I've got to go, but can you sing me out? Can you sing me a song?
5: What song would you like? A rendition of my song, Deserve a Love by Nairi. You tell me the song and I'll sing a quick line or two.
4: That's too. Give me
5: I'll
4: any
5: sing
4: song.
5: It for you, Nick.
4: Give me a quick line. Come on.
5: Okay, then. Ready?
4: Yeah, I'm ready.
5: Okay.
4: I'm listening.
5: Those schoolgirl days of telling tales.
4: Beautiful. Thanks, Nairi. Beautiful. Beautiful. Stefan, good morning. Gosh, you can't beat that, can you?
6: Sorry. Oh, well,

0: I just came in halfway in on that and just suddenly thought that old PG tip set and thought, you come at son and I'll play it.
1: Come on, Stefan, what do you think about this no more ATM machines? Well, the numbers are cutting down by 40%.
0: Well, I mean, as I sort of said a quick text to you about, mate, when EFTPOS machines first came into being, the vision was to basically turn all the shops into your bank sort of ATMs so people could get cash out that way if they wanted. And I think that's kind of happened. And it's just made ATMs that are less and less of an issue. The other thing, too, is I know that Reserve Bank keeps saying they want to keep cash, but they've taken legal tender comments off the notes, so theoretically people can now not accept cash. When they said legal tender, they have to accept it. So it's slowly pushing into that direction that it's just going that cards are the way it's going to go. But I think...
1: Stefan, I would hate that.
0: Cash.
1: Sorry to overtalk you, but I've got to go. I'd hate that to happen, that you could legal tender. I think it's still legal tender. I'm going to find that out. When we come back, we're going to talk about these glasses that can record, and I really do not like them. They can be like a video recorder on your glasses.
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13: Good morning, it's 11 o'clock, 10 degrees in Wellington. I'm Max Toll. Chris Bishop has confirmed the National Caucus will meet tonight, but says Chris Luxon's leadership will not be on the agenda. The Herald reports MPs have been fielding phone calls about a potential leadership spill. One says there will be change. Bishop says the caucus backs its leader, and ministers and MPs often take calls on a wide range of matters.
14: That is part and parcel of daily life when you're an MP and a minister. It's a recess week, people are out and about. I think I'm in about four different cities in the next 4 days, so of course people are talking on the phones.
13: A group of North Island councils are working on an alternative proposal to the government's amalgamation program. City and district councils were given until Sunday to pitch plans to create larger combined unitary councils. Manawatu, Whanganui, Ruapehu, Rangitike and Tararua councils have signed a memorandum of understanding to work on an alternative model. Manawatu Mayor Michael Ford says they're looking at a federation model.
15: Is where you retain your individual councils with mayors, but you have another level of governance above which governs the regional functions.
13: Contact Energy is assuring a potential Taranaki data centre would be self-sufficient. The Gentailer is talking with Australian company CDC Data Centres on building a 250-megawatt facility in Stratford. Chief Executive Mike Fuge told Ryan Bridge today the plant would be powered by future renewable sources across the country.
16: Energy-wise, will it wash its own face?
17: Yes, absolutely. And even more...
16: And water?
17: Yes, it is aiming to be water neutral.
13: Contact has meanwhile posted a record 28% rise in annual profit at $423 million. The government has confirmed Maori born overseas who apply for citizenship by grant will still have to do the incoming citizenship test from late next year. Azaria Howell has the story.
18: Ministry of Māori Development Te Puni Kokiri questioned whether it would be appropriate for people who have Māori heritage. But Internal Affairs Minister Brooke Van Velden says whether people sit the test or not is not based on race, and Māori will not be treated differently when applying. The Waitangi Tribunal last year called for a tikanga pathway to citizenship.
13: What to look out for as smart glasses hit the shelves. The wearable devices can record video, audio and location data in real time, with a Kmart version now for sale here. A Sydney University study has been analysing secret point of view videos on social media, finding about 60% display behaviour classed as potential harassment. Postdoctoral research associate Milica Stilinovic says they're quite similar looking to normal glasses, but there is one thing to look out for.
19: A flashing white light in the corner. It's quite a small light and difficult to detect.
13: And defence of a housing development near Orewa in Auckland's north. The city's mayor and multiple councillors have been criticising the fast-track approved Delmore development for having no water infrastructure. Watercare can't install pipes until at least 2033, and waste will have to be trucked out. Urban planning specialist Hamish Firth says the land has been zoned for housing since 2016.
20: I would have suggested to you that Watercare's planned rollout of the sewage and water infrastructure would have already included this 10 years after the date.
13: That's Newstalk ZB News with Fisher Funds, New Zealand's most trusted KiwiSaver provider.
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21: News Talk ZB Sport, the two groups pushing for a second New Zealand NRL team are not on the same page. News Talk ZB can reveal Christchurch City Council's been working directly with the NRL for almost 2 years and hired a consultant in June to work through a proposal. Meanwhile, the Southern Orcas have been driving a private bid. Chair Sir Graham Lowe told Mike Hosking this morning he doesn't know what the council is doing and wants everyone to get behind the Orcas bid.
22: There's a big part for the council. All other cities that have NRL clubs, this is what happens. And I suppose communication is a big thing.
21: NRL coverage with Pit Stop. Save up to $100 with this month's break special. New Canterbury men's cricket coach Brendan Donkers admits he's entering the role in a period of uncertainty. He's been confirmed as the full-time coach across all three formats, having taken over from Peter Fulton in an interim capacity during the latter stages of last season. Donkers says it remains to be seen how the job evolves beyond this summer when the NZ20 private league launches.
23: There's a lot of unknowns around NZ20 and what that's going to look like. So we know that there's going to be some form of T20 tournament. So my job is to prepare the guys as best they can for three formats, and then we'll wait and see what happens.
21: Amy Satterthwaite has been appointed Magicians coach, succeeding Reese Morgan. Norwegian running star Jakob Ingebrigtsen has returned from injury in stunning fashion. The two-time Olympic and world champion has won 5,000 metres gold at the European Championships in his first race back since undergoing Achilles surgery in January. Having only returned to training 6 weeks ago, the victory gives Ingebrigtsen a record-equalling seventh gold at the meet. The 25-year-old's last competitive race before his injury was a 10th-place finish in the 5,000 metres at the World Championships in Tokyo last September. And former Silver Ferns captain Anna Nuevau has been remembered as an inspiration both on and off the netball court. The 23-capped New Zealand mid-quarter has died aged 58. I'm Adam Cooper. That's News Talk ZB News and Sport. 11:05. Wellington Mornings with Nick Mills is back next.
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0: Good morning. Looking across the city and the wider region, usual flows

0: For this time of day, State Highway 2 coming into the city. Just a couple of small, moderate patches at Kennedy Good and Melling. Nothing too much to worry about. State Highway 1 looks good. If you see something, 0800 jammed is the number. 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
2: Cloudy morning with a bit of drizzle, clearing to fine this afternoon. Southerlies feeling a bit chilly out there, a high of just 12 in the city. Tomorrow's forecast, morning cloud, clearing to fine, similar to today. Northeasterlies 15, the high. Thursday cloudy with periods of rain, northeasterlies 15 again. Currently 12 degrees in Kapiti, 11 in Porirua, Lower Hutt and in Lyell Bay, 10 degrees in Upper Hutt and Wainui Omata, and it is currently 10 degrees as well in the CBD.
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2: I don't know whether you watched Seven Sharp last night, but they showed these glasses. I mean, they're next level. This is really bad, in my opinion. Now, anyone that listens to the show knows exactly how I'm not overly precious about privacy. There's cameras everywhere. Every shop you go into's got cameras. Every street that you walk down in the middle of town's got a camera. You are on video, whatever you do. You walk into a supermarket, you go into a car park, you're being filmed. Anywhere public, you're being filmed. I get that. So if you think you can wander around a modern city without appearing on some camera somewhere, frankly, you're delusional. But these glass cameras, these camera glasses are different. So just imagine a pair of glasses, right? So those people that didn't see Seven Sharp last night and don't have a clue what I'm talking about, they just look like a pair of glasses. But in one corner, they've got a little video camera that's connected to your phone and it records it. Now, Seven Sharp showed people walking around an office, looking over people's shoulders. It could see clearly what had been written on a piece of paper, filmed it. They're really, really different. Not different looking. They look perfectly like a normal pair of glasses. Now, Kmart is apparently sold out of them because they're only $99. So that's not some sort of expensive technology that only a few people have got. You can got $100, you can go and buy a pair. It's sold out at the moment. So that's how popular they are. These things could become very commonplace, and that concerns me. And unlike a security camera, you don't know when they're recording, if they're recording, and who's got hold of it. So someone points a phone at you, you can see that they're recording you. You can tell them to bugger off or move away or cover your face. But someone wearing these glasses that could follow you down a street, sit opposite you in a cafe, stand behind you in a queue, film you bending over to pick up something, and you have absolutely no idea. And that, to me, is extremely creepy. Actually, it's more frightening than creepy because we're not just talking about a video sitting on somebody's phone anymore. With AI, that footage could be extremely dangerous. It could be manipulated. It could be analysed, uploaded, shared, and turned to something completely different, if you know what I mean. Your face could be attached to something you never was, were, her, could be anything. Your voice could be copied. A completely innocent moment could be edited into something extremely damaging. Once the footage is online, good luck trying to get it back. Now, I accept these glasses can do some wonderful things. Apparently, blind, low-vision New Zealanders say the AI-enabled glasses can read street signs, menus out loud, and help people move through the world more independently. That is fantastic. Make them only available for those people. They wouldn't want to do anything wrong with them. No one should try and stop that. But how do we actually control them being used responsibly? And irresponsible people, by definition, don't use things responsibly. Now, the law is way behind the technology. In Australia, the Attorney General has asked the Privacy Commissioner to review the safety of smart glasses, and the New Zealand government say it may take advice in the next parliamentary term. That's too late. Far too late. We need something done very seriously now. May take advice for someone that can be sitting, buying a pair of glasses for $99 and videoing, wandering around videoing a woman.

0: Think of it as your daughter, your mother, your sister. I mean, guys, not going to get much out of it, but woman, I just don't like the idea. In fact, I think they're horrible. At the very least, every pair should have a bright red light that shines when you go. I mean, I believe in Korea. I was reading about this the other day. In Korea, it's mandatory for all mobile devices to have a loud camera noise that can't be muted. So you can't diffuse that you're filming. Simply make it mandatory for these glasses that they play a loud projector, like tick, tick, tick, tick, tick, tick, tick, so people know they're being recorded. It's not a tiny dot that can be covered up with tape or something obvious. People deserve to know when a camera is pointed at them. I'm not normally paranoid about privacy, but COVID filming, facial recognition and AI all rolled into one pair of ordinary looking glasses, that's next level and we need a law. 0800 80 1080, do you agree or disagree? Should somebody be able to film you in a swimming pool, sunbathing? Think about that. They just look like normal glasses, yet they're recording you. Take them home, put them into AI and do anything with them. If that ain't scary, I don't know what is. 0800 80 1080. Let's have a chat.
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4: Gosh, here's a good one, combining two of our topics. Hi, Nick. Totally agree with you regarding the glasses. They could also be used to film your PIN number at the ATM or FPOS machine. Really? I mean, that's a very good point. No expectations of privacy in public. The laws deal with cameras and bathrooms and filming people covertly when they're changing. Flatmates, except it's clearly against the law. It's called freedom and filming in public. But filming and

0: public is not a crime. There you go. So you can do whatever you want in crime. Hannah, good morning.
1: Good morning, Nick.
0: How you doing?
1: Good, how are you?
0: Great, thank you.
1: Good. Hey, I just wanted to give two perspectives on these glasses. So when they first came out, I thought it was great because we have a exterior cleaning business, so we do lots of quoting of big buildings and things, so it would be really helpful for that sort of thing with taking, you know, the footage back and doing quotes when we get back to the office. But just from listening to what you've been saying, it's made me realise that it's actually quite scary having a 10-month-old daughter, thinking that people can sort of go to the park or the pool or anywhere where she might be and take footage back of children.
0: How good a quality have you got one of those cameras? Pair of glasses, sorry?
1: No, but we were looking at getting one just for the business. But now that you've sort of been talking about that, I don't really want to be buying it and advocating for it, really.
0: It's interesting that someone else texted and said that they have got a pair because they go fishing and want to record the fishing that they do. And obviously with a rod, you can't hold a phone. So, you know, so there's some really good, I mean, your idea is really good. That's an amazing idea. How easy would it be to do?
1: Yeah, 100%. And we've got guys, you know, they're up on ladders doing gutter cleans and roof sprays, and we could, you know, record things and then take it back to clients and show them that the work's done because they can't hold their phones and go on the ladder. So it's ideal for that sort of thing, but obviously it's scary thinking about the people that would use it for the wrong reasons.
0: So what is, I'm trying to get through to how I'm trying to work on this. Do you outweigh the risk to your daughter to the actual advantage of you having a pair in your business? Is that what you're saying to me?
1: Yeah. It's just, I knowing that there's a risk for people to be using them in the wrong way, it makes me not want to buy it for the right reasons because I don't want to advocate for it being used, you know?
0: What about if there was a bright light or a sound like a tick, tick, tick sign?
1: Oh, I loved that idea that you said, yes, 100%. Especially a sound, because I think maybe a light, it may not be shown, you know, in the light outside at a playground or whatnot.
0: I wonder if they
1: sound,
0: could...
1: Yeah.
0: Sorry to interrupt, that was really rude of me.
1: Hey,
0: so I wonder if they could actually have a tick-tick noise that actually doesn't become part of the recording, though, because that would be, you know, like if, for instance, I could use a pair and do an interview for my show and bring it back and do it and put it on the system. But if it has a tick-tick-tick-tick all the way through, you wouldn't be able to use it. And you wouldn't want to send, you know, a client video recording of what you'd done, the work that you'd done with a big tick-tick-tick all the way through it, would you?
1: Yeah, that's very true. Yeah. Gosh, yeah, I don't know a way around it, really. Can you think about that?
0: I wonder whether they should be made illegal. I mean, would this be good enough to make it illegal to film anybody without their approval?
1: Yeah, I mean, that would work, but then I suppose what's going to stop people from doing it if it's not obvious to see if people are recording or not? It'd be very hard to to monitor.
0: Yeah.
1: It's a tough one.
0: It's a really tough one because you've changed my mind on them a bit. I mean, I don't think I would never have a pair and I wouldn't, you know, but you imagine if, you know, in a restaurant situation where you wanted someone to check on food going out and making sure it's well, so they just put the camera, you know, I can see all sorts of advantages to it, but that's definitely outweighed by that little noise in the background, isn't it?
1: Yes. Yes, yeah. Yeah, obviously, like you say, it's not very nice. You wouldn't want to be recorded yourself, but then when you think about your children, it's, yeah. And especially what AI can do now. I mean, we've just made a rule with our friends and family that our daughter's not to be posted on social media. So thinking that anyone can go and record her in public is, yeah, scary.
0: You know what? I reckon that's a really good idea of yours, and I would have exactly the same. Now, I've got family members that love social media and put heaps of stuff on social media with the kids, some jumping out of a bath, except if you know what I mean. And I hate it. I hate seeing it on social media. I think it's wrong. But they just think that that's the way they live their life.
1: Yeah, definitely. And my husband and I had a discussion, and we thought, you know, if people want to get an update of our daughter, they can private message us and find out or come and see her herself. Like, they don't need to be, she doesn't need to be, you know, paraded on social media and she can make that decision when she's old enough.
0: I think that's an excellent idea. I really do. I'm 100%

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8: Morning, Craig. How you doing?
9: I'm doing well, Nick. How about yourself?
8: Yeah, can't complain.
9: Mate, you sound a little bit paranoid, to be honest. So just to set a couple of things, the glasses, the Meta Ray-Bans that you can buy are around about $600.
8: Yep.
9: And they do have a light on them. On the front of them, so when you hit the record button, the light shines and it flashes when you take a photograph, because they do stills as well as video.
8: How do you control them, Craig? Do you control them through your card, through your phone?
9: No, you can just, when you're wearing them, you just simply tap the arm on them and they start recording. If you hold the arm or squeeze the arm, it starts recording, and by tapping it just takes a photograph. And it's very obvious when you are recording. The qualities on them is exceptional. But, mate, they're more of a gimmick. I could understand they could be used by the wrong people, but there's, let's be honest, there's hundreds of other cameras around which are a bit more covert. You can buy pens these days which, sit in your pocket and can record, HD images. And, there's heaps of cameras out now, mini cameras that, fit into like a little clip and sit on the brim of your cap and record better picture quality than what the glasses do. And, anybody can be wearing one of those and they don't have a record light on them, So, Meta do advise, use with discretion, but they're exceptional quality, and I find it great. If you want to recce a venue, you just tell someone you've got them, you just walk in and walk around, and it records it. It's easy, But there's heaps of other cameras that people should be worried about rather than the glasses, to be honest.
8: Well, I might be paranoid, and I'm okay about that. I'm okay that I'm worried about my kids or grandkids being filmed in a changing room or being filmed at a beach or get filmed coming out of the sea or something. You know what I mean? I'm all right being paranoid about that. But I understand exactly where you're coming from, and I don't. This is where I find that the law needs to be stronger on all forms of recording without permission, all forms of it. Now, I get it in a public place, okay, but

0: I would rule out a beach as a public place.
1: Yeah, well, you'd rule out a beach, but how many people take their phones to the beach, you know, for goodness sake, and they're recording? It's, you're not going to stop people, you know, if they want to record, they'll find a way around it. And you know, the glasses, you know, whilst they may make it easier for some people, there's heaps of other bits of, you know, toys that you can play with that'll do just as good a job, and people don't even know you're doing it.
0: Yeah. Don't you think that's slightly scary?
1: Oh, it is scary. It is scary. You know, it is scary. But, you know, we live in a scary world, don't we?
0: Well, that's, I don't know whether that passes the mustard for me anymore. I just think we are living in a scary world. And, you know, someone did some stuff with AI with me and showed it to me a couple of weeks ago, and it terrified me.
1: It's frightening what you can do with AI these days, yeah. You know. But you don't, the glasses are only a small part of it.
0: But I think there's something that can be the more intimate part of it too, which worries me more than anything. Because the person that did the AI stuff with me was just making comments about something that I knew that I hadn't made comments on. And that kind of made me, you know, and in your terms, not mine, paranoid that someone could actually do something and put it on social media and people would think it's me. How can someone not do something with one of these pair of glasses on a female or a male, I mean, whatever, and convert them into something that's not them?
1: Well, you can't, you know, that is one way to look at it. But then, you know, you look at Apple Watches now, they record a conversation and convert it to text. You know, you can go into an appointment these days to go and see your doctor and just turn your watch on before you go in, and then you don't have to listen to a word he says, go home and analyse it later. You know, what? That's the way the world's going, isn't it?
0: Yeah, but I don't have an issue with that, but I do have an issue of someone walking in with a pair of glasses with a camera into a changing room.
1: Oh, look, I definitely agree. You know, and there's signs at these places, no phones in changing rooms as well. But, you know, it is obvious when it is recording and people need to be mindful of that.
0: Have you got a pair of these glasses?
1: Yeah, I have.
0: Oh,
1: yeah,
0: have you?
1: Yeah. Yep. Next time I see you, I'll bring them with me and
0: Well, you might record me and then go home and put me on social media.
1: I wouldn't do that to you, mate.
0: Gosh. So why did you buy a pair? I'll try to put that politically correctly. Why did you buy a pair?
1: I bought them for the fun. I'm a videographer, and any type of camera arsenal I can have is fun, and they have their moments that you can use. But I've got heaps of other cameras, you know, and these are more of a gimmick. They're great while you're away, if you're just walking around. But, and again, if you're going to a venue and you want a recce venue, it saves you walking around with the camera. You can just walk around with the glasses on. You tell people you're recording, and that's it, you know.
0: What quality is the camera?
1: Oh, it's good. It's 720. It shoots it in portrait format. They haven't got a widescreen version yet. But, the quality is exceptional.
0: Well, hopefully, do you reckon it's going to be a trend, or do you reckon it's going to be here? Is it going to be here forever, and they're going to get better and better? That's
1: No, they are expensive. You know, they're around to buy them in New Zealand. I think are $5.99 or $6.99, and they are hard to come by. You know, there's cheaper versions online, but as I say, you can go down to PB Tech and the like and buy a. Buy a pen for $100 that sits in your pocket and records video. You know.
0: Yeah. Craig, great to talk to you. I'm going to put you down as my resident videographer now if I need anything, any questions answered on videoing. But I'm sorry, it still does scare me a little bit by having younger family members. But
1: understandably so.
0: Thank you for calling in, and I appreciate it. It is exactly 11:30, time for some news headlines, and come back with your calls 0800 80 1080. 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Is that okay by you? 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
8: 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Chris Bishop is denying a coup is in the works at National and he's not behind it, as rumours build about Chris Luxon's future. A potential conflict of interest is being shrugged off by the chair of the state-owned company delivering new Cook Strait ferries. And the Golden Visa scheme has seen more than 700 applications in the past 14 months, the majority by Americans, and a significant increase on the previous programme. Cloudy this morning with cooler southerlies, clearing to fine this afternoon, and the five All Blacks with the most to gain against the Sharks tomorrow morning. 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
9: Thanks, Maxwell. Nick, like all technologies, these glasses can be used for good or ill, but no one has an expectation, right or not, to be filmed in public. Cheers, Mark. I agree. But, Mark, if you walk downtown, you're getting filmed. You walk into any decent shop, you're getting filmed. You walk into any undecent shop, you're being filmed. You go for that little massage, you're getting filmed. So don't think you're not getting filmed in every look of the way. Good Lord, this texter says, I'm only 65, but I feel so old. These glasses, why? What on earth is the point? Do they even have one genuine practical use? I just cannot think of one. Sigh. As if that's not enough crap out there that people can make mischief with. I think I'll just stay home, close the curtains. Great show, Nick. Kate, you're not too old. You're young. And there is a lot of good things that can be used. A guy texted us and said he uses it when he's fishing to film him catching a fish. One rang and said that they had a cleaning company and wanted to use them to record when they were cleaning up ladders and stuff. I get that's really good use of it. I get that. But there's some bad sides to them too. Brent, good morning.
10: Good morning there, Mr. Nick. How are you?
9: You know what? I'm good, but I don't want these glasses anywhere near anyone I know.
10: At the moment, I've just gone through a wee town called Gimble.
9: What? Where?
10: At the moment, I also am wearing my dirty dog black sunglasses. I'm a truck driver, truck and trailer driver, and they're a portable dash cam.
9: You've got a dash cam?
10: No, I've got my own personal dash cam in the truck.

0: truck, but if I had known about those glasses, I would have bought them solely for the use of driving, to witness, for to record incidents and accusations and that kind of. I'd wear them all day.
1: Good point. I'm having a hard time trying to work out an argument for you. How long would they last, though? If you're on a big truck and trailer, you're
0: trying... It doesn't matter. You just plug it into your OSD.
2: Yeah, okay.
1: Would you buy them, seriously?
0: Yes, dead right I would. I've got dash... I've gone through... No, I've got... I get dash cam solely for my job. And my dash cam's on every time I'm working. And these will be portable. I'll be able to even show people how I unload the truck and how I can pre-check my truck and show the boss, see, boss, I did do it. What are you talking about?
1: You wouldn't have to get people to sign.
0: Doing a pre-check.
1: You wouldn't. Sorry, that was rude of me to interrupt. I've done that about three times.
0: Yeah, I know, because you're always rude, Nick.
1: I know.
0: Don't be so ungrateful, because you're always rude. But anyway, back to the subject. Nobody stands up to you. I don't know why nobody does. I'm sitting here going, just tell him he's bloody rude. And anyway, I can't record you if I've got those glasses on. But anyway, back to the truck. It would be massive. I reckon other truck drivers would find it, just not the bomb, but it's technology. It's 2026 now. Like you say, about 70 times today, every city, you're walking out on the street, restaurants and all that, one, especially your restaurant. Have you got cameras in your restaurant there, my poor Nick?
1: Yeah, of course I do. You know what?
0: I go home. What are you on about now? What are you on about? Do you tell your customers that they're on video?
1: I said, you know what I do? Can I speak a sec without interrupting you? Will you let me?
0: No, it's all right. Yeah, of course. I'll ask you a question. Of course you can.
1: Okay, well, you take a breath. Breathe in through your nose and have a listen. You know what I do when people walk in the door?
0: I'm driving, you see. You know, just... Anyway, carry on.
1: Am I allowed to speak? So anyone that walks in...
0: Rude. Sorry, I didn't mean to be rude.
1: No, don't be. You're not rude. No, well, you didn't have an accident. You didn't have an accident, did you? Oh, my God.
0: No, I'm getting loaded by a digger.
1: Oh, okay. Hold on. Hold on a sec, Brent. So when people walk into my restaurant, I said, smile, because you're on Candid Camera.
0: Candid Camera, yes.
1: Do you remember that?
0: Yeah, of course I do. Way back.
1: Yeah, yes. That's what I tell people. I say, smile, you're on Candid Camera. Everyone's recorded. And you know what, Brent? I go home and I watch the recording when I get home.
0: Yeah, instead, well, I download mine straight away.
1: Not. I don't. Never have.
0: I go home every night and I download it onto the computer just in case somebody rings up.
1: You know
0: I keep
1: what?
0: It for a week. Jerry, I'm sorry.
1: No, you know what? I never, ever look at... I've got cameras. I could go right now on my phone and look at any place I own. I could look at it and go inside.
0: Hang on for a sec, Emmett, and look. I've got to wait for the second tuk-tuk.
1: What the hell are you doing? You're on the phone to me. Oh, man, I've got to go.
0: There it is. Okay, yep, carry on, sorry.
1: I'm gone. Brent, talk to me next time when you haven't got a load to unload and load up. Oh, my God. Gosh, Brent, that was a bit tough, wasn't it, Brent? Take a short break and be back. 0800 80 1080. I need to recover after that. He was unloading a truck while he was talking to us. I suppose if he had glasses on, it'd make it better. What do you think? He made some sense, didn't he, Brent? I mean, imagine if you could actually, as a truck driver, you'd unload your load, you show the person that you dropped it off to. I mean, it would be, but the bad sides of it are terrible.
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6: Our son's Mecca glasses are banned in our house. We don't want the us in the inside of our house being available anywhere online. Cheers, Ant. You know what? I agree with that. I absolutely, totally agree with it. You know, now and again, when you do a story, and when I read this, and I watched it on 7 Sharp last night, I was kind of fired up. Not kind of fired up, really fired up. I thought, that's really awful to be able to walk down the street or walk to a beach or walk into a changing room. Imagine going into a men's urinal wearing a pair. You could film anything, you know, just looking at all the bad side of things. This morning, Hannah said that she looked at them and was going to buy them for her cleaning business, which would work really well because she could record the jobs were done. People say they did the jobs and the windows were clean. Everything was perfect. If a car went and splashed them, doesn't matter. They've got it on these glasses. That's great. Great use. But then she thought she had a young baby and she thought there's no way I want anything corrupt being used. And so she said no. Then Brett said as a truck driver and as a delivery person, he could prove that if he has an accident, it's on film all the time. He uses dash cam, he could just use his glasses. So there's some really good things for them. Someone just sent me another text, and my wife and three friends are blind and are using the Ray-Ban Mecca glasses, and they're an absolute game changer. My wife does her own shopping. She can say, hey, Mecca, read what I'm holding, and it will give her the full description of the product. The glasses provide so much independence, great for those who are blind or have low vision. The user can also control their phone and make and receive calls and text messages. An awesome product. How do you argue with that? How do you put that against a horrible person that's using them for not good things? That's now my argument. Wade, good morning.
7: Good morning.
6: What are your thoughts?
7: I think I'm with you on this one. They're wildly unnecessary. I think the cons will definitely outweigh the pros. Even though the pros sound very good, cons just sound too dangerous.
6: So what do we do?
7: Well, there probably needs to be some kind of regulation, but then how do you regulate? You know, you'd have to, whoever buys them would have to sort of know the rules. You know, it's like when you're filming in public, you need to, you know a few rules about that, but people still don't follow those rules. You know, people on TikToks on their phones all the time, and people in the public are walking past and being in their videos, and they don't want to be in other people's videos, but people just film in public willy-nilly. You know, it's hard to regulate.
6: So, you know, I'm of an age, which you aren't, obviously, there, where there wasn't any cameras at all, apart from big old video cameras that were massive things the size of, you know, your fist times three, you know what I mean? So that was, you knew exactly when you were getting filmed and when you weren't getting filmed. So how life has changed in my generation is you know, like almost unbelievable. What's going to happen in your generation, I think, is that you're going to be able to record anything with things like glasses or your watch. I think you'll be able to video with your watch at some stage coming up, and probably out

0: available now. So isn't that just the way that the world is going to go?
1: It's very possible. You know, like, nobody had cameras inside their phones, you know, 20 or so years ago. I can't even remember how old iPhones are now, but yeah, they're just, everything has a camera now. It's kind of insane.
0: Do you reckon that iPhones in their first models had cameras? They probably did. You know?
1: I believe the very first one had a front-facing camera, but not a selfie camera.
0: Right. So how do we protect the vulnerable from the use by a corrupt person of these glasses?
1: I think it needs to be quite similar to cameras. You know, a lot of cameras have a tally light, like a red tally light, to let people know that it's on. So these glasses should probably have something to let you know that they're definitely going, you know, or maybe have a big pop-up card that comes out the front of them and say, hey, I'm recording.
0: What about like someone suggested this, like a red light and a tick tick noise so you can hear it, you know, like a high pitched noise. That I don't know how possibly you could, I mean, you can put a man on the moon, you can do anything, so the tick tick noise you wouldn't hear on the actual recording, but anyone around it would. What about something like that? Do you reckon we could make that, you know, part of law?
1: I mean, it's what you should have, things like that to let people know, because if you whip out a phone and start recording, you can't really tell that the phone's recording, can you? It doesn't have a light, it doesn't have a sound. So it should be the same sort of thing. And people can record on their phones from almost anywhere, like a hole in your pocket, for example.
0: Yeah, I've a couple of times gone online and seen stuff where you know, I'm sure that my family or friends or people that are on there haven't known that they've been recorded, like at birthday parties and stuff like that. See, some people in my family are really paranoid of not being on social media.
1: Absolutely, and I can totally understand that. I've got a young family myself, and we don't want them to be a part of social media necessarily. We've got no business sharing their photos. You know, they're kids. They don't need their lives to be broadcast to the rest of the world.
0: Yeah, even on private family ones, are you a little bit paranoid with those as well?
1: Not necessarily paranoid, but I feel that if we want to show extended family what they're up to, then we'll just go and see them. It's another good excuse to actually go and see them physically. We definitely have seen a couple of private ones because we can't, you know, always see, you know, the extended grandparents or things like that. But no, not publicly. Absolutely not.
0: Would you buy a pair of these glasses, Wade?
1: Definitely not.
0: Wouldn't you? You see, I'm...
1: No.
0: As I said before, I was really, when I was watching Seven Sharp last night, I was really anti them. I said, let's go make this illegal. But I've done an hour on it now on radio, and I'm starting to, the damage that can be done is immense, and I'm not trying to get away from any side of that. And that to me says that they should be licensed, or, you know, I've always had this idea that there should be some VIN number or something on anything that can record anything, so you can trace it back to the person at all times. But the upside of the many things that you could use them for is there as well.
1: Yeah, especially like some of the previous speakers mentioned, you know, people that are vision impaired or people that are blind, that kind of thing. That's amazing. So maybe they should be specifically reserved for those people that really, really need them, just off the shelf.
0: What about, like, guys like Brent, who are truck drivers, what about them? Would they be okay to own?
1: It seems like an interesting idea. Seems like a little bit of double handling, especially if he's already got a dash cam. But, you know, the unloading thing, that kind of makes a little bit of sense. But again, it would need to be regulated, you know. These glasses are specifically for truck drivers or something like that.
0: Yeah. Well, you know, I see dash cams also worry me a little bit because they can film you doing anything as well. You just don't know. Is it just the world the way it's going to be? I mean, you're the future. Is it just going to be everything's going to be recorded? My God, it scares me with AI what they can do with anything recorded.
1: Yes. Yeah.
0: I mean, they can make porn. AI can make porn movies out of someone's face, like taking a picture. That is like. That's absolutely next level, isn't it?

0: that is terrifying. I can't remember how many kinds of laws there are around that sort of thing, but it's definitely unethical, especially if somebody wanted to make a video like that, maybe to spite somebody that they didn't like or an ex that they had issues with. There's a lot of very big moral implications.
1: Yeah. Great talking to you, Wade. Thank you for your call. You're right. Imagine your ex wanting to... Oh. Good morning, Nick. I'm a great believer in technology and move with the time, but I feel we're moving too fast with every new thing out. It's really a good thing to I think too much technology can also be a bad thing. Tess, you're right. But, you know, for those blind impaired people and impaired people, gosh, the upside must far outweigh, well, not, no, nah, I can't even say far outweigh the bad side, because people with bad intentions using these glasses scares the hell out of me. Nick, like most things, they have to have a good side, but with this, I'll be used to total surveillance of people and data brought in and sold. Yeah, and me, I haven't even talked about what they can do with selling stuff. It is 7:57. Come back and wrap the show in a minute. I still think they're not a good thing, but they have their uses.
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1: We started the show talking about whether... Well, the story's come out from RNZ that apparently there's a cabinet meeting by Zoom tonight. It was already scheduled for Wednesday, been brought forward to tonight. So I just wanted to put it out there that I hope that if they are going to get rid of Christopher Luxon, they would wait and do it in person. Because I put it down, or Grace actually put it down, and I agree with her totally. It would almost like being like you... dumping a boyfriend or girlfriend by text, wouldn't it? If you actually are going to get rid of them by Zoom, that would be pretty horrible. I hope, as a personal hope, that he sticks with it, he stays tough, and he goes through to the election. Let the voters decide whether they want Chris Luxon as their Prime Minister. And I think that's what's going to happen. But there's a lot of rumblings going around, and guess what? We'll be all over it like a blanket on a cold night tomorrow if anything changes. Thanks, Grace, for putting the show together. Thank you, Wellington Airport, for sponsoring the show. Thank you for listening. Thank you for texting. Thank you for calling. I appreciate you. Let's wait for the next 24 hours with bated breath. Change or no change? I say no change.
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